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0: Ticker brought to you by American Airlines, the official airline of the ticket. Rangers finally get some good mojo back in the Globe as they defeat the San Francisco Giants 6-0 in today's afternoon rubber match. They take the series after erasing a 6-game losing streak last night. Pitcher Cody Bradford made his first start since September of 2024. He tossed 4 1/3 scoreless innings and racked up 5 strikeouts. Texas is off tomorrow before hosting the Baltimore Orioles in Arlington this weekend. And the Washington Commanders are reportedly inking veteran wide receiver Stephon Diggs to a 1-year deal. The 32-year-old former All-Pro wideout caught 85 passes for 1,013 yards last season with the Patriots. Ticker also a service of Cosm. 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Feel like you're right on the diamond and in the stadium inside their mind-blowing 87-foot dome. When you can't be there, be at Cosm. 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That's the Ticket Ticker. 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
0: What is going on, P1s and V1s? This is the Ticket Top 10. You may be asking who this unfamiliar voice is. Well, I'm Carter Lacey. I'll be your fill-in host for this evening. I'm here keeping Jay King's seat warm tonight while he recovers from what I hear is a disastrous Kool-Aid sickness. Although I have been told by one EA Azad that he is expected to make a full recovery, so thoughts and prayers out to my leader, Jay King, tonight. Well, while he's on the mend, the show must go on, and I intend to do him proud. So, as usual, we will be highlighting the best segments of the Ticket's broadcast day. On today's August 5th show, the Musers chatted up with new Cowboys safety Jalen Thompson out in Oxnard. Matt and Donnie give us some of the latest NFL insights and visit with Corby during the Birdhouse. The Sweet Spot talk to Cowboys kicker Brandon Aubrey and keep us up to date with what's occupying their minds rent-free. And the Hardline visit with Cowboys head coach Brian Schottenheimer to get his thoughts as training camp churns onward. But first, we head over to the Musers as

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1: Odd conspiracy theories. And so I went undercover onto the Dallas Cowboys. I posed as a player.
2: Okay.
1: And had to enter the roster.
2: Wow.
1: In order to get an interview with other Dallas Cowboy players, and I had to hide my identity. And I interviewed one Julius Wood, or Woods, I'm not sure which one he
2: is. Very famous Cowboy.
1: Yes. And I asked him some hard-hitting questions about aliens.
3: Hey, Julius. You got a second?
4: Yeah.
3: All right. First of all, I have to apologize. I have to remain anonymous during this interview because I need to talk to you without further ado about something that I spoke to one of your teammates about yesterday. Mm-hmm. He admitted that he believed in aliens.
4: Aliens?
3: Yeah.
4: Okay, cool.
3: And I won't say who it was, but it was TriQuest Bridges.
4: Yeah, that's my boy.
5: Yeah.
3: He said that he not only believes in the aliens, but that they come from an unusual place.
4: Right.
3: Do you know where they come from? That's exactly what he said. So you believe it too?
4: I believe it too, yeah. Aliens.
3: Why would they want to live in the ocean?
4: Because 80% of it is undiscovered, so... You know, who knows what is in there.
3: But in the ocean, you have things like octopus TT and hammerhead doo-doo.
4: Yeah. Those are just circumstances, but I feel like that don't bother them. You know, I feel like they just see it as a floating object. They might eat.
3: But why would they want to live in an aquatic porta potty like that? That's just wrong on 57 different kinds of levels.
4: Yeah. I mean, but it's a lot of stuff that's wrong on top of the water, too. So, you know.
3: Dude, that is true.
4: Yeah.
3: That's a good point, actually. What do you feel is the nature of the aliens? Are they friendly or are they mean having?
4: I think they cool, but they don't want to be bothered. Like, they just want to be in their own world. So that's why we never come across them.
3: Well, I don't believe that aliens exist.
4: Right.
3: I know they exist.
4: You know they exist.
3: I do. And this is very difficult to talk about, but they did things to me once that were... Not very right.
4: Right.
2: That's very crazy. Right.
4: I mean, you lived through it, so.
3: Things that I wouldn't even let a drunk aunt do to me.
4: Yeah. They violated you.
3: In a manner of speaking, yes.
4: Man, I mean, I'm going to pray for you, dog, so you can get over it mentally.
3: They took me into a room that was like decorated with ancient symbols and concert posters of Rick Springfield.
4: Mm-hmm. I don't know what that is.
3: Well, and then they tried to make me have a rear-facing baby.
4: Oh, man. That's a lot going on.
2: That's a lot going on.
3: Other things, do you believe in other conspiracy theories? Like, how's camp going so far?
4: Oh, it's going great. You know, starting off fast, physical, so let's keep it going.
3: Do you think there is Loch Ness Monster?
4: Loch Ness Monsters?
3: Or Monster?
4: Monster. Loch Ness?
3: Loch Ness Monster is kind of an underwater serpent with beautiful fangs and one giant leg.
4: No, I don't know about him.
3: And gossamer wings and scales made of medieval armor and the bones of enemies.
4: I haven't seen him yet.
3: Well, he only speaks Scottish, so no one can understand it.
4: Yeah, I might not understand what he's talking about.
3: Do you believe in that there are big feet?

0: in the Pacific Northwest?
1: Bigfoot? I don't know. No, I don't believe that one.
0: Also known as the Yeti.
2: Are they up in
1: the mountains?
0: Abominable Snowman.
1: I don't believe that.
0: Skunk Ape.
1: No.
0: Wood Booger.
1: No.
0: He goes by many names.
1: Yeah.
0: But you don't believe in him.
1: No.
0: No matter.
1: Nah, he weak.
0: What do you believe in? What's the craziest thing you believe in?
1: Okay.
0: You believe in aliens, that's kind of crazy.
1: Kind of cool. I don't think that's crazy, though. I think that's realistic.
2: You know?
0: True. True that.
1: Yeah,
0: but they've never done anything wrong to you.
1: No.
0: Like they have me.
1: Maybe you was trying to interfere with them, so they had to show an example.
0: The pleasure I felt was so wrong.
1: It violated you.
0: It was so wrong. How can my family ever forgive me for the enjoyment?
1: Don't tell them. Don't tell them.
0: That's a good point.
1: Yeah.
0: How's Coach Schottenheimer?
1: Great coach. Great coach. Great human being.
0: Very hip guy.
1: That's my guy, yeah.
0: He's nice. He's good to work with.
1: Yeah, great coach. Great to play for, too.
0: Is he alien?
1: He human.
0: Human is all get out. All right, man. Thank you.
3: God,
4: man.
5: Well, you really were undercover.
3: Yeah. Totally undercover. Totally undercover. He didn't recognize me at all.
4: No.
3: At all.
4: I like when you were describing your alien interaction, and he goes, man, there's a lot going on.
3: There's a lot happening there. A lot going on there.
6: Everything going on right now.
5: Posters of Rick Springfield. I don't know who that is.
3: I don't know who that is, man. He just wanted to go. Oh, he wanted to get off the field.
5: Yeah,
3: just
5: he's been practicing for 2 hours, and he has to put up with this.
7: Oh, man, that was funny. All right, well, good luck to Julius Wood.
3: Yeah, God bless him.
7: Safety from East Carolina.
8: 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Up next on the Ticket Top 10, The Invasion nestle in with Corby in the Birdhouse.
9: 7:34, Wednesday morning, here with The Invasion. Donovan Lewis, Matt McLaren, thank you, Travis. We will have our Cowboys camp thoughts, something that Shoddy said yesterday I think surprised everybody.
10: Now I'm going to play Plinko.
9: But right now, it's the Birdhouse with Corby, brought to you by Mullen and Mullen Injury Law Firm.
11: Hey, Bird.
3: Oh, yeah.
10: Hello. How about that right in?
9: Corby. I guess that's why they call it Ventura.
10: It is. It is.
11: Hello. How about that right in?
10: Okay. So, happy training camp edition of the Birdhouse. Corby and the gang did polo this weekend. Is there any sport that you haven't attended that you think would be fun to learn about? Have y'all been to all the sporting the events that you think you should have gone to or attended a sport live?
9: Yes.
10: That you're interested in? Is there one out there that you're like, I would like to go and learn about this?
12: Hockey?
13: Huh. I don't think so. I've been to horse racing.
10: Like, I never thought about...
9: Yeah, polo.
10: Polo, but no. It was really cool.
9: Yeah, that's one was. That would have been cool to have seen. But my concept of polo was from Pretty Woman.
10: I think everybody's is.
9: So I don't ever think of it.
10: I don't think I've seen Pretty Woman in its entirety. I think I've seen, like, just little blurbs here and there. But...
9: Hell, they might have filmed it at that place you were at.
10: I know. But I got reminded that Jason Alexander from Seinfeld is like a creep in that movie.
9: Yeah, he is, yeah.
10: Was that in the middle of the Seinfeld run when that was filmed?
9: No, that was early or late 80s. I want to say 88, 89 was Pretty Woman.
13: Pretty Woman, 1990.
9: Okay.
10: Yeah, so Seinfeld started right then, like 91.
9: Oh, did it? Was it 90?
10: Yeah, 91 maybe. Okay. I can't remember.
9: Yeah, so I don't know. I probably the weirdest sport I've seen live is Hi-Ali.
10: Yeah.
13: Seinfeld started in 89, July 5th, 1989.
9: Look at you, Seinfeld man.
10: Damn.
9: SN.
10: So, I don't know what else is out there because I didn't think that I would have a fun time at something like that, but I think every sport has its own little idiosyncrasies that you would find. You'd be like, a cricket match.
13: Yeah.
10: Is that fun? I don't know.
9: And I know nothing.
13: I'm pretty sure it would
9: very
13: be
9: loosely
13: though,
9: about
13: watching it in person, but I've never been to a NASCAR race or an F1 race.
9: NASCAR races are
13: and
9: in
13: maybe
9: person.
13: If I go and cool. check it out, maybe say, power. Man, that's way better than I yeah. thought it was going to be.
9: And I've been both those. I've been in NASCAR and, well, IndyCar, not F1. But
10: yeah,
9: IndyCar.
10: I've done NASCAR and Indy, never F1.
9: I don't like. I was thinking of maybe like a random sport you see in the Olympics. Like, would it be cool to see curling live?
10: Live?
13: I think it would be, because it was kind of cool going to a bowling event. And then I never thought that I would go and watch bowling. And okay, right. and then I did. I went, man, that's pretty awesome to watch in person.
10: Now, it got really interesting when I put $50 on one team and the guy I was with put $50 on the other. Then I was like, okay.
13: I'm all
9: that,
13: in.
9: Made that shot from 75 yards.
10: Yes.
13: Did you win?
10: No, I lost.
9: Oh.
10: I lost,
9: lost in overtime.
10: But my team that I bet on was down by 1 point, and there was a penalty shot from literally like 75 yards with no time left on the clock, 2 seconds left. That the guy freaking rocketed right through, and I jump up like we won the Super Bowl. I was like, oh, my God!
13: He thought it was going to happen. That's great.
9: Do they use horses to block shots like they do in hockey? Does anybody?
10: No. You never saw a horse get hit with the ball.
9: Man,
10: it's weird.
9: So crazy.
10: But the concepts are the exact same of hockey. It's just a giant field.
9: Yeah, because they cover so much ground so quickly.
10: Yeah.
13: You see a horse lay down in front of a...
9: No, they were saying that horses get – they have to put horses down sometimes.
10: It's terrible.
9: Because
10: they
9: get hit by the pallet, right?
10: Well, I don't know if it's because of that or if they break a leg or something like that. Yeah,
9: and they have to put them down in the middle of the
10: match. These horses are freaking huge, dude. Yeah. They're monsters. We are going to Germany to Oktoberfest for the first time in September. Wow. Tips on what to do on a plane or during a 3.5-hour layover.
13: On the plane, I would suggest that you get up and walk around every couple of hours. And I know you're going to try to fall asleep because usually when you're going that way, it's going to be an overnight flight. So, like, right when you first take off, and usually flights like that will take off around 4 p.m., 5 p.m. Dallas, if you're flying out of Dallas. So you can have that overnight flight and land the next morning. So I would just kind of condition your body to say, all right, 5 or 6 hours into the flight, if that's normally your bedtime, you do that to fall asleep. And you're not going to get 7-8 hours on the flight, unless you're lying down in one of those business class
10: seats.
13: Or
10: you take one of them pills.
13: And I still don't think you're going to get that much sleep.
10: What do people take to sleep like that? Ambien? Is that
9: probably.
13: Ambien,
9: something really
13: you could
9: strong.
13: Take maybe guess. Like Z-Quil or something like that. Just pretty much anything that will just knock you out. But I would suggest every hour and a half or so, while you're right up in the air, just kind of walk around, get acclimated to it, because I know a lot of people like jump right into movies, and to me that gets old pretty fast. So I try to hold out as long as I possibly can while I'm listening to music, reading a book, or doing something to kind of have that time go by. But man, I think it's so important to just get up every hour and a half and just walk up the aisle, walk back down, and you can sit back down. Just get the blood going.
9: Got to move around a little bit.
13: Yeah, so because when you get to the airport, if you want to grab something to eat, that's fine. But, man, basically, you're just trying to find your gate in a foreign airport and just make sure you are where you're supposed to be, and you just sit there.
10: Maybe smoke a cigar while you're on the plane.
13: Yeah, no, you can't do that.
10: Kind of laugh like De Niro did in Cape Fear in the back of the theater.
13: They will frown upon that. But it goes by pretty quickly if you can kind of occupy your mind a bit. So
9: what
13: just
9: a reference.
13: Do different things, not just the – my wife will just power watch movies. And I feel like that's just too much.
9: Well, what if you want to watch the Lord of the Rings trilogy? That might be a good time to do it.
13: Even after the first one is done, you may want to clear your mind a bit before you jump right into the second one.
10: We were talking about that the other day because we took a trip driving to Colorado one year, and the kids in the back watched the Lord of the Rings trilogy. And they were done. Like, it was like, bang, bang, bang. Did it all in sequence.
9: Yeah.
10: And then I look back, and it's like their eyes are all bloodshot, you know. And they took their little headphones off, and they look at me. I go, are you done? Like, yeah. And they go, are we still not there yet?
9: Yeah, you're like halfway.
10: Yeah. Like 9.5 hours of movies whatever.
13: That's why you have to space it out a
9: bit. So crazy, man.
10: In honor of the great Donovan's birthday, what?
9: Yeah, girl,
13: whoa.
9: Come on.
10: What? Do you remember what you did on your 21st birthdays?
9: I do.
13: I know what I did.
10: What'd you do?
13: It's monumental, man. I was in college. And it was the day that I was going to go and get carded when I went and bought a bottle of Boone's Farm. I got to the counter, put it down happily. I mean, I slammed it down, too. And Ace went $2.99. you don't need to.
10: You're like,
13: card me anything? $2.99. Like, today is my birthday. I'm 21. You don't want to card me? $2.99. I gave him the money and I snatched it off the counter and walked off. And I sat in my apartment. And I drank that whole thing. Wow. Straight from the bottle.
10: Did you not go out?
13: Nope. We'll holler.
10: What'd you do?
13: I didn't go out really either. I went and had dinner at the Oasis in Austin because I was down in San Marcos at the time. So me and three of my friends went there. I had one frozen margarita. And the waiter said, it's your 21st birthday? And I was like, yeah. And he goes, dude, you got to do a shot. I was like, oh, no, I'm good. But he bought me a shot of Jose Cuervo Gold. And I did that and drank one margarita. And then we went back and that was it. That's all I did.
12: Yeah, you always anticipate, oh, 21, I'm going to do well, this and do that.
13: I was not a drinker at that time. I barely drank at all.
12: It's like, all right, I just want to acknowledge, you know that I'm 21, and he didn't even card me. I looked like I was 15.
10: Mino got carded last night.
13: Really?
10: Yeah.
13: Lucky. Man.
10: I know. It's pretty awesome.
13: I would love to get carded. Not because they have to, because they're not sure.
12: It's the last time you got carded.
10: I don't know. I mean...
13: Some places they card.
12: Well, they have to.
13: A 100-year-old could be.
12: Yeah, right. I'm not saying because they have to. But
10: literally go to a bar. Yeah. And they're like, I need to see some ID.
13: And they're not sure. They're like, wait a second.
10: I think the ship has sailed. Though.
13: Yeah.
12: Oh, it's definitely sailed. But I think it was about 10 years ago, and someone said, "Hey, let me see some ID." And I went, "What?"
10: Yes.
12: Like I'm happily.
13: You can see some. This is great.
12: I am happily fumbling through my pockets.
10: Sometime in my 40s, I know I got carded.
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27: 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I'm your host, Carter Lacey, a.k.a. Not Jay King. And coming up in the next segment, the Sweet Spot Chat with Cowboys kicker and Pro Bowler Brandon Aubrey. But first, let's check in with the Hardline as the boys dissect the Cowboys roster as only they can.
7: The other thing, for now 3 years in a row, is an effort to rank the Cowboys roster. Now, this is an exercise that is completed over there on the Sturm Stack at great detail, if you want great detail for that sort of thing. But this is a radio show. So we will tell you some of the highlights, kind of give you the premise, and even give you the purpose. So why would anybody want to do this? Well, I think the idea is to have a handle on the decisions that the team is making, but also kind of it helps you see from year to year, has the roster improved? And that's a very subjective thought. But when you start to see names move down the list, not because they're worse, but because the guys in front of them have improved and pushed them down the list, that's exciting. And think of it like a pitching rotation. Certain guys are great if they're your fourth best, but if they're your ace, you're screwed. And that's, you know, how a roster is built. Pretty obvious stuff. So how do you do it? The premise is you line them up as if there's like an expansion draft and you can only protect one of them. Who would it be? If you could protect only one Dallas Cowboy, who would it be?
28: Dak.
7: Okay. Would you? Who's the best Cowboy in your mind?
10: I mean, I think CD and Pickens are better overall players.
13: Yeah,
10: than
13: it's
10: he
13: kind
10: is,
13: of a different question when you're talking like who do you,
10: you
13: protect
10: can't lose
13: in an expansion
10: him.
13: Draft?
7: Well, I mean, this is an effort to sort of try to minimize the idea that no matter what team they would say their quarterback, because obviously quarterbacks are very important. But in terms of quality, in terms of unbelievably great players, and it gets very convoluted because then people are like, oh, is Brandon Aubrey one of my five best players? And, in fact, Corby might try to do that if I let him.
10: All
7: and then,
10: five.
7: And then we'll fight about it. But, I think the winner this year on our panel of many writers and football friends, the winner was CeeDee Lamb again. So we did this in 2024 with CeeDee Lamb. In 2025, it was Micah Parsons. And in 2026, it's back to CeeDee Lamb. And that's kind of the idea of how we're doing this. It's a point system, 1 through 60, and then you just flip it around to get their point total. So a first-place ballot is worth 60 points. And CeeDee Lamb won this year and is thought of as their most valuable player. Then where would you go?
10: Well, I mean, if it's not
7: CeeDee,
10: I already said Dak. So I know he's in there very highly. So
7: Dak is number two. And then it goes, I think the top five were nearly the top five on everybody's bracket. Do you guys have a feel for who those top five would be?
10: Pickens, Quinnen Williams.
13: Yeah, Pickens, Quinnen, and Tyler.
7: Tyler
13: Smith.
7: Yeah. That's right. So those are the top five. And honestly, if you were to say, I have to line them up in order of importance. I think you could almost say any of them are your number one based on their credentials. Like, that's a very solid top five that I think you would probably line up against the top five of almost any roster.
10: Sure.
7: The Rams probably got you beat, but yeah. I don't know how many other teams would. That's a very good top five.
10: Yeah, it's really good. I'm really curious as to where, because it's almost impossible. You know, you mentioned you had Micah at number one a couple of years ago. And going back to Micah's rookie year, where would Micah have been before you saw him play? It would have been like...
7: Like his rookie year?
10: Yeah.
7: Oh,
10: like
7: gosh.
10: 20?
7: Yeah. Yeah,
10: something
7: for sure.
10: Like that.
7: I mean, Tyler Booker didn't make the top 10 last year, and now he's sixth.
10: Yeah. So Caleb Downs, sight unseen.
7: Okay.
10: That's a really interesting one to me because Caleb Downs might be, and I don't think I'm being crazy here, he might end up being, if you want this thing to actually go where it needs to be, he might be the most valuable player on that side for sure as a rookie.
7: Yeah. I think the one argument would be Quinnen.
10: Yeah.
7: But...
10: By the end of the year.
7: Caleb Downs finished seventh without ever putting on a jock in the NFL.
10: That's hilarious.
7: And he can very well be five next year, but I just don't know.
10: Is that the highest you think? I don't know how long you've been doing this.
7: This is the third year.
10: Is that okay, so that's the highest a rookie has been by a mile.
7: Easily. Tyler Booker, I think 11th was the highest. Who was our first in 24? How come I can't remember
10: Guyton?
7: That?
10: Are we?
7: No, yeah. Tyler Guyton. Thank you. 23 was Mozzie.
10: Yeah.
7: That one we don't talk about as much.
10: No.
7: So, so again, from number one, CeeDee Lamb, Dak Prescott, Tyler Smith, then Quinnen, which I think might be low, George Pickens, which if you wanted to put him above CeeDee Lamb based on last year, you probably could, but I think you would say CeeDee Lamb is the guy that you would protect. There's a little more of certainty, consistency over the years. So now you get to Tyler Booker, Caleb Downs, and yes, our panel, despite my protests, stuck Brandon Aubrey at number 8.
10: Where did you have him?
7: 15th or 16th.
10: I thought you'd have him off the roster.
7: No, he's really good. But my whole thing with Brandon Aubrey is just, and I'll say this, there's two problems I have with Brandon Aubrey and overranking him, because I think a few guys put him in their top 5, which... Stop.
10: Boy,
7: that's crazy.
10: He's going to kick him out of his club now.
7: Well, it's just...
0: You're not invited back next year.
7: Brandon Aubrey's awesome. He's probably the best kicker in football, probably.
10: Yeah.
7: But, one, has a kicker ever... Have you ever said, we have a good team. Mm-hmm. If I can get Brandon Aubrey, we become a great team. But you would do that with CeeDee Lamb. You would do that with Quinnen Williams. You would do that with Dak Prescott. You would do that with George Pickens.
10: It depends on how bad your kicker was.
7: They transform you. Well, that's not the exercise. A league average kicker to Brandon Aubrey, does it make you, boy, I had you picking third. You just picked up Brandon Aubrey first in the division.
1: I mean, it's a year-to-year proposition, but you could find yourself in a situation where having a kicker of the level of Brandon Aubrey is – equal to 2 or 3 wins.
7: Well, it is, but it's like a baseball closer, right? So, yes, a closer is super important, but it never would take a third-place team and have them win their division. It would just secure wins that they have fought to get into position without his help. I think that's what a kicker does. He can win you games with a kick, but he doesn't win you games.
10: Well, that's
7: he is merely... helping you at the very end because the rest of the guys put you in a position to win the game.
10: That's the uniqueness, though, of him, is that he's capable at the end of a game of making a 63-yarder, which we've seen,
7: yep,
10: win a game that nobody else, or, you know, two other kickers in the league could do.
7: Which is my second problem with Brandon Aubrey, is I do think it affects your play calling.
10: Well, that's not a Brandon Aubrey problem.
7: No, it's not.
10: That's a luxury. That's a separate talk.
7: It is. It's not his fault.
10: No.
7: But I think they coach a little differently because they know
10: at home they do.
7: If they cross midfield, they're like, we already have 3.
10: Right.
7: Let's not screw this up.
10: And I would love go back.
1: Is that emblematic of where the defense was, that they're trying to hoard as many automatic points as possible, and maybe this year they would not settle for 3 as easily as they would last year.
7: Okay, but like that Denver game when Shoddy was trying to get 3 more before halftime or whatever instead of throwing it down to go get seven. Like, do you really think adding 3 plus 3 plus 3 is going to keep up if the Broncos keep going 7 plus 7 plus 7? So I don't know. I mean, again,
10: that's not
7: his fault.
10: An Aubrey problem.
7: It's not his fault.
1: I'm surprised he doesn't have him 23rd, like behind
10: all the starters. Yeah, yeah,
1: the first unit in both offense and defense.
10: I think that.
7: Would you put him higher?
10: Then what?
7: Like where I put him. Like, let me.
10: I think Brandon Aubrey deserves a top 12 spot on the team.
7: Like, Jubb put him in front of Caleb Downs.
10: Yeah, I don't know if I do that, but.
1: That's your football friend.
10: Yeah.
7: Well, and Jubb's got great football takes, but
10: he's not more
7: valuable to me than Caleb Downs.
1: You know how horny he is for special teams.
7: That's true.
10: As am I.
7: When I tell him Trent Sieg is like 59th, he gets very upset. Okay, so rounding out the top 10 real quick.
10: Oh, by the way, real quick on Aubrey, one last thing.
7: Yeah.
10: It would probably take a lot, maybe not, but the way the game is coached inside AT&T and on the road in domes, in friendly environments, I can promise you they are thinking differently in those scenarios with him on the field in late half situations than they would if they were obviously in Chicago or whatever. I mean, the game is coached completely different. Because they have so much trust in him.
7: Which, again...
10: You hate.
7: I don't love because my team needs to score touchdowns. Now, maybe if this defense doesn't suck so much, my team can actually...
10: You can win a 12-9 game.
7: Well, you know, maybe at least a 27-23 game instead of 40 points against Green Bay was not enough to win. That was just to get a tie.
10: Yeah.
7: And you don't want to be there. Number 9, Kenny Clark. And number 10, Javonte Williams, was the consensus top 10.
10: Does Javonte have one more year left after this?
7: He just signed a 3.
10: Oh, so he's got 3 moving forward.
7: He was a UFA, and they got him 3 for 24 in February.
10: Okay.
7: Yeah, which is huge. So that's the top 10. I'm not going to go through the top 60, of course, but I do think this next grouping will hopefully show my point about why I think the roster is way better.
1: Where's Rashawn Gary?
7: Rashawn Gary, okay, so on, it goes Overshown 11, Rashawn Gary 12, Jalen Thompson 13, then Jake Ferguson, Deron Bland, and Cooper Beebe and Donovan Ezeraku. So there's a ton of defensive guys 11 through 17, but the point is Deron Bland last year was like 6.
10: Oh.
7: And Jake Ferguson was like 8.
10: Mm-hmm.
7: And I'm sorry, but if Deron Bland and Jake Ferguson are 2 of your 8 best players,
10: you ain't going for them.
7: You probably stink.
10: Yeah.
7: But if they're 2 of your top 16 players, now you might be a pretty loaded roster. And that's my point is, since the last time we did this, you've added Jalen Thompson, Rashawn Gary, you've added Malachi Lawrence, who comes in at 20, and then you look at your top 10, and you've added Kenny Clark, you've added Caleb Downs, you've added Quinnen Williams. So all of these defensive pieces are not only new defensive pieces like they added last year with, hey, Kenneth Murray's new, Jack Sanborn's new. Yeah, but are they good? Kyir Elam's new. Yeah, but he's not going to be here in October. These guys, I think, are sort of the new spine of your roster and the new spine of your defense because – was Quinnen Williams at camp last year? No. Caleb Downs? No. Kenny Clark? No. DeMarvian Overshown? He was healing. So technically he was here, but he wasn't participating. Rashawn Gary? No. Jalen Thompson? No. Then you get to Deron Bland. So it's a different defense. It's a different roster. And I think the quality is so much deeper than it was last year.
10: Okay. I have a question of a guy that I don't know the answer to this. Is Kenneth Murray still in the league after that disaster last year?
1: Did he sign with the Giants?
7: I don't think he's in football.
1: I could have sworn he got a job this
7: summer. If he is in football, I have not heard about it. I think he is...
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2: the leading scorer of your Dallas Cowboys. It is kicker Brandon Aubrey. How you doing, man?
3: Fantastic. Thanks for having me and welcome out here.
2: Thanks for a little time on your off day. We do appreciate that. And this is your fourth year with the team now?
3: Going into year four.
2: Year four. So let's get the contract stuff out of the way.
3: Yeah.
2: Just to, we can have fun later. That had to be just a giant stress relief knowing that after over a year of negotiations, it finally gets done and now you can just focus on everything ahead.
3: Yeah, absolutely. Something that big and monumental for your life is just, you're going to think about it every day. It's going to weigh on you, and whether or not it's going well or going poorly, you're just constantly thinking about it. So it's good to have it done and done well, I think, by both sides. I think both parties can be pretty happy with it. So I'm happy it's done. I'm happy to stay home and ready to kick for the Cowboys again.
4: Did it feel like, you know, because when we would, you know, talk about it and everything, it felt like it was just kind of dragging along a little bit. And I'm sure you being involved, it feels like it's just taking years for it to happen. And you have said that you wanted to stay in Dallas and you wanted to play for the Cowboys. Was there ever a time where you were thinking that you could be playing somewhere else in 2026?
3: No, I never let myself think there. I just wanted to get it done and move on. Obviously had the tender placed on me, so even without it getting done, I'd be here, and then I'd focus on, at some point, shifting away from contract talks and focusing on kicking. That would have been a lot harder to do than previous years since, you know, there's no real future guaranteed after the tender, and even the tender is not guaranteed. So happy to have it done and be back.
2: You seem like a pretty squared away guy, but we're going to ask the stock question. Did you buy anything frivolous or big with that contract?
3: Yeah, so I did get four Breitling watches, one for me, one for each Brian and Trent, my long snapper and punter, and then one for my kicking coach.
2: Okay, that's nice.
3: Yeah.
2: Most kickers aren't buying this.
4: This is Brandon Aubrey, the kicker of the Cowboys, joining us. How much more often do you get recognized now when you're going out? Because usually the kickers are not the most recognizable players on the team, but you're, you know, all pro kicker kicking for the Cowboys. It feels like everywhere you go now, people are going to be asking for autographs and noticing you.
3: Yeah, it happens. Try to not stand out in a crowd. Luckily, I look like a generic white guy, so
2: yes.
3: I can do my best
4: you're
3: at that.
4: You're not wearing your jersey everywhere.
3: No, exactly. Don't have any. If I'm not wearing anything Cowboys related, it takes a particular level of fan to spot me, but it does happen more than you would like. But usually we go to a lot of the same places, and the staff there knows us, and they take care of us and do a good job of kind of protecting us from that stuff.
4: Your first game in the NFL, first series, Noah Igbinoghene picks up a block kick, returns it for a touchdown. You guys go up 6-0. You go out there for the PAT. And you miss your first ever kick in the NFL, your first ever PAT. How much did that weigh on you? A ton? Like, was the nerves going into the game and, you know, your first field goal, your first PAT, and then you miss it? Like, did that stick with you afterwards?
3: Oh, no, it didn't. As a kicker, it's kind of your job to move on from that really quickly. I had a lot of success in soccer and a lot of failure, and you kind of understand quickly how to deal with it. Any mental strength coach worth his weight will tell you got to find a way back to neutral thinking. And we've had a presentation from our guy, you know, all throughout training camp for that. And it was something where, you know, I made a decision mentally to unlock or kind of unfocus and just enjoy. I enjoy watching the other kicker, Graham, hit a field goal for my first time on the field watching an NFL field goal in person. And that was a bad decision, obviously got blocked and brought back. So kind of had to snap out of that being a fan moment and get back into your kicking, and wasn't able to do it in time and just made mistakes. That was also my first sudden change situation in a NFL game. And there's some details there that I wasn't aware of and have since learned. And, you know, in the moment, I realized I'd made a mistake, and I talked to my guys, who obviously Brian had been in the league for over 10 years at that point. Trent, probably like 6 or 7, and then Bones had been in the league forever. So I had a lot of people with great information to kind of help me correct my mistakes and figure out what I did wrong. Because, you know, the form, kicking the ball, a lot of that comes into the details you prepare before you make the swing. So I listened to them, relied on them, and we actually got another chance in that game, which was kind of funny with a pick six.
2: Brandon Aubrey joining us here on The Ticket. You mentioned soccer. We talked a little soccer before we jumped on here. How much World Cup did you not only get to see, but did you get to go to the stadium and see it in person?
3: Yeah, I went to the Japan-Netherlands game, the first one in AT&T Stadium, or I can call it that now.
2: Yeah, it's back. Literally the next day, they were ripping the stuff off, and it's back to AT&T.
3: Oh, yeah, and then I went to the semifinals. So I went to the first and last game there. It was a blast. It was a fantastic atmosphere. Loved watching the fans, and the games were, I think, a lot of the games were really good this year, which was exciting to watch. But, yeah, I watched as many games as I possibly could at home. Obviously, got the two kids running around, so a lot of times it's just background noise, and I kind of see the highlights as they replay them. But I tried to pick one game a night that I'd play after the kids went to bed and watch it.
2: So you go from the MLS, and then your wife talks you into kicking. We all know the story. Mm-hmm. But the team that you, I believe, won a championship with, the Birmingham Stallions, they folded this week.
3: Yes.
2: Does that – that's got to sting a little, right?
3: Yeah, you know, the UFL is trying to figure things out, and they're making changes quickly and iterating. And the good news is they're not folding as a league. They're just kind of moving things around. And, you know, as much as you show your appreciation for the Birmingham Stallions, and I loved my time in Birmingham, it's really the league that needs to survive, because at the end of the day, the league owns all the teams. The league shuffles players out to teams on their own decisions. So, really, it's kind of as long as the league's alive, all those players that were with the Birmingham Stallions will still have a place, or, you know, people will be competing for those jobs. But there's still going to be eight teams, still going to be opportunity for guys to go and compete, and still spring football is alive and well.
4: This is Brandon Aubrey joining us. Do you think we'll start to see more soccer players take the route that you took, that they're, you know, really good soccer players, and they get to a certain point where – you know, it just, it feels like people like us could say, okay, they can kick the ball really far. Let's put a football jersey on them and see if they can kick field goals. Like, do you think that's going to happen more in the NFL?
3: Yeah, I think guys will definitely try. I think the thing that's lost on a lot of people when they hear the story is that it was a long journey. I retired from soccer in 2018, pretty much started kicking footballs December of 2018, and didn't get my first job in the UFL until 2023. So that's a long journey. It was a difficult one, and one where I felt like I was constantly banging my head into the wall and it might not ever break for me. And there's a bunch of guys that's a similar story for kicking, whether they went to college for it or not. So I think it might open the eyes for some soccer players that aren't quite good enough to stick on an MLS roster or overseas, and they want to try something else in the same realm. But at the same time, it's going to be a long, brutal journey for them, and some guys are built for that.
4: Tell us about that first year, 2018, when you started kicking.
3: Yeah, I was, you know, 2018 October, we lost in the UFL or the USFL. Too many ULs. The USFL. No, that's the wrong one again. The USL, United Soccer League.
2: Yeah.
3: We lost in the playoffs, and my contract was up, and it was time to start looking around. The team I was with folded, Bethlehem Steel, and they were going to bring in just a bunch of academy players, and we call it Philadelphia Union 2 at the time. So I'm looking around for a contract. It was like $30,000-ish was the going rate, and I'd have to live wherever I signed. I was about to get married, making below the poverty level wages, and I could, you know, turn around and just start being a software engineer. So I started looking for a job as a software engineer. Obviously, I spent 2 years out of school as a soccer player. Software engineering moves fast. I hadn't had the skills I needed to, so I started studying. It took me a while to find a job as a software engineer, but I did. And that whole time, I was kind of dreading it. So I started, Jen mentioned you should probably try something else like kicking footballs. So went ahead and just picked up a ball and started trying, and didn't take it too seriously that first day, but it was apparent that, you know, I kind of could do this. So I needed to, if I'm going to go out every day and do this, I need to find somebody who can teach me exactly what it's supposed to look like and walk me through the process. So I found a kicking coach.
4: Do you remember your range like that first year? Were you kicking 60-plus yarders just right away?
3: Yeah, I went back to 60 day one, and I had a plastic or like a rubber football and a crappy tee, but it might have gone a little bit further with the rubber off my foot. But, yeah, I was back to 60.
2: Well, congratulations on all your success, the contracts, staying a Cowboy, and let's talk to you down the road, sir.
3: Absolutely. Yeah, thanks for having
2: me. There's Brandon Aubrey of the Dallas Cowboys.
27: 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I'm Carter Lacey, and coming up next on the Ticket Top 10, the Musers talk to the voice of your Texas Rangers, one Dave Raymond.
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0: Ticker brought to you by Tarrant County College and American Airlines. The Rangers move up a game in the American League West standings this afternoon as they grab their second win in a row against the San Francisco Giants. Brandon Nimmo's fifth inning solo shot and Cody Bradford's lights out debut in 2026 help fuel the team to a series victory before they host the Baltimore Orioles this weekend at Globe Life Field. Over to the NFL, some injury news out of the Falcons' fall camp as linebacker Jalen Walker suffers a torn ACL. Atlanta's first-round pick from 2025 will miss the entirety of this season. Ticker also a service of the Premier Gun Show. 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
0: 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You are listening to The Ticket Top 10. I'm your host, Carter Lacey, and coming up in the next segment, the Hardline will catch up with the head coach of your Dallas Cowboys, Brian Schottenheimer. But first, the Morning Musers have a talk with the play-by-play voice of the Rangers, Dave Raymond.
3: For right now, it's time for our weekly visit with the TV play-by-play voice of the Texas Rangers, the great Dave Raymond, and it's brought to us by Globe Life Insurance and Mullen & Mullen Injury Law Firm. Morning, Dave.
4: Good morning. How are you guys doing out there? The sun, I'm sure, well, is not soon here. It'll be coming up.
3: Yeah, it's pretty dark here right now. It's only 5 o'clock in the morning. But you know, last time we talked, the Rangers were coming off of a one series over the Mariners. They just knocked off the Rays in the first game of that series. And then the wheels came off, Dave. 6 straight losses, including that debacle a couple of nights ago against the Giants. But last night, they bounced back with a 5-4 win over the Giants. And we've asked this question a couple of times this year. If you think their position, if you're not happy with their position now, and I know a lot of Ranger fans are not, the fact that they've fallen out of first place and now the Astros have taken over, where would they be in this world without Zeke Duran?
4: Yeah, well, it certainly would have made decisions and whatnot a lot easier around the trade deadline and maybe the weeks leading up to it, because they would be nowhere. It might very well be at the bottom of the division were it not for Ezekiel Duran. You know, listen, he's filled in great and done a nice job that way, helping mitigate the losses of guys like Young and Seager and all. But the reality is, if you believe that war as a statistic tells you anything, and I think you can say, like, it gives you an idea generally where guys stand relative to one another, he's top 10 in the American League.
3: Wow.
4: Like he's it's not that he's been a good player for the Rangers or he's filled in nicely or he's he's one of the best players in the American League by war, because and I'm sure he gets a lot of extra juice from the defensive work that he does every single position on the diamond. So anyway, massive. He's been really, really good. He's been a Giants killer in his career, and he did it again last night.
5: How did you diagnose that losing streak? Were there things evident that make you worried for the rest of the way? Was it just a stretch of bad baseball luck? Was it inattention to detail? How did you diagnose the whole thing?
4: Well, they struggled offensively. I think that was the primary issue. They weren't executing well. They just weren't coming up with hits in big spots, you know, with the runners in scoring position or just runners on base. They just it just went dry. Now, I also think that part of the run that they had leading into that, part of the good play that they had leading into that time, was a function of some good fortune. Whether it was poor contact that still ended up in base hits and things like that, they were getting some breaks, and all of a sudden that stuff dried up. And when that happens, and you can, this is why they track certain things like exit velocity and whatnot, is they think that some of that is predictive over the long haul of how good you can be and how good you will be. And they ran into trouble there. Reality came a-knocking. Nicky Lopez went on an 0-for-22. Justin Foscue's magic kind of ran out, it seemed like, for a bit there. So there were issues like that. Certain individuals who suddenly weren't producing the way that you were really benefiting from. And then I do think sometimes when you introduce somebody as big as Corey Seager back into the equation, it's an adjustment for a lot of guys. The offense runs differently and things just move differently throughout the lineup. And sometimes that takes a moment to reacclimate yourself to that. So you want him back, you got to have him in there. He had three hits last night, but sometimes there can be a little adjustment to that.
5: Trade deadline came and went with minimal Rangers activity. Although they did acquire Chase Silseth, we've seen him pitch a couple of times since coming over from the Angels. What are your impressions of him?
4: I think he could be a big help. When they made that trade, first of all, they didn't give up much of anything. And they also got Logan Ohapi in that deal, and Logan has a chance to become a really good catcher full-time, which is a tough position to fill, and everybody's scrambling for catching right now, it seems. Several teams making moves to address that. So that was big. But with Silseth, he just kind of has a little bit of a bulldog edge to him. And, a guy who's had some success as a reliever. He's got a little velocity. He's on the attack as a reliever. A guy who profiles as a late-inning kind of high-leverage guy. So I thought it was a really, really good get for the Rangers. There are other names that were out there or ultimately would be out there, but they needed help in the bullpen in a big way, and he will be helpful in that bullpen. His first two appearances probably haven't gone exactly the way he's wanted, but I think he's going to be a really, really important piece to this Rangers team going down the stretch. They needed help there, and he's legit.
3: You know, and after that week, it's, as you said, they're still in an okay spot, and that's Skip Schumacher's job now to convince these guys, hey, yeah, that was a terrible week, but as you mentioned, there's a lot of games left. They can still make something of this season.
4: And for what it's worth, I don't know how much you want to get into these types of things, really, because it doesn't always work out this way, but they're, I don't know, on a three-week stretch where every single team on their schedule is a sub-500 team, at least at the moment. Mm-hmm. And so you'd think that might give you an opportunity. You're a sub-500 team at the moment, so I don't know, that's the type of thing you want to point out about the company you're keeping, but I think they're winnable games, a lot of winnable games here in these next 18 to 20 games. And that's almost half of what you have remaining on your schedule. So, they can make a little push here. And if they don't make it in these next couple of weeks, but just kind of hang around, it seems to me the last 2-3 weeks of the season, there's just a couple of really wild swings. We've seen it year after year recently where a team will have a 10-game lead going into September and poof, it's gone. We're talking 2.5 games right now in the division, 2 games in the wild card. So it just seems to me that the Rangers are very much in the middle of the nonsense of the American League at the moment, and that you've got a real shot, and they still have players on this team that profile as a potential postseason team. They just have to play like it, and that's going to be up to them.
3: 1:35 today against the Giants, then a day off, and then the Orioles come in for a 3-game series. We'll be watching, especially when we get back in town. Appreciate the time, Dave. Have a good week.
4: A dollar wieners today, too, George.
3: And dollar dogs at the park. Heck yeah.
4: All right,
3: have
4: boys.
3: A good one.
4: Thank
3: we'll
4: you.
3: We'll see you. There goes the great Dave Raymond.
0: You can listen to the Morning Musers every time the sun rises from 5:30 to 9 a.m. Up next on the Ticket Top 10, let's hear what Dallas Cowboys head coach Brian Schottenheimer had to say with our guys from the Hardline.
6: It's our old buddy, back for another year. head coach of your Dallas Cowboys, Brian Schottenheimer. Coach Schottie, how are you, man?
7: I'm doing great, man. Good to see you guys. I love being back out here. I will say your guys' tent might be the coolest one I've seen.
6: Pretty sharp,
7: yeah,
6: huh?
7: Yeah, you guys have done a nice job. Got some Clif Bars, and hopefully that's a sponsor of y'all's. Got the fan.

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1: Gloves.
2: So well, luckily, we have plenty of those to go around. I don't think we're hurting in the mouthpiece or glove category.
3: Good. We didn't know if those were important.
2: Yeah. You guys could maybe auction those. I mean, hey,
3: that was my thought.
2: Yeah, I would. I mean, you know, for a good cause.
1: So today's a day off, but they're out here. What's going on?
2: Today's not a day off. Today is what we call a stay day, which is really about their bodies getting right. We don't move them full speed. We just kind of make them think the game a little bit, and then we take them in and we do a bunch of pool work with them. We do a bunch of yoga. We do some Normatec boots. We do different stretching, different modalities. That's the word, yeah.
1: Yep.
2: Modalities.
1: Yes.
2: I've learned that in the last 2 days. But just get their bodies feeling better because they're working their butts off out there. And
1: when did yoga become a part of the repertoire, whether it's here or some other place you've been?
2: Well, first of all, I'm a big yoga guy. I wouldn't say I'm a yogista or whatever they call that stuff, but my wife drags me to hot yoga all the time. And
1: yeah,
2: I literally feel I'm exhausted when I'm done with it, but I feel like it's an amazing workout. And crazy enough, we've done it for a while. The biggest proponent of it, you wouldn't think the guy. Yes, guess. Defensive player. Biggest proponent
1: right now?
2: Of yoga. Yeah, on our team right now.
4: Big Quinnen?
2: No.
4: See into it?
2: Good guess, though.
4: Okay.
2: Close.
1: Kenny Clark.
4: No kidding.
2: Kenny Clark.
3: He's the one who left his gloves. Yeah.
2: Well, okay, give him his back because he's a big, scary guy. I would give him his gloves back. You know what I'm saying?
4: Yeah.
1: So he's the yoga guy.
2: He loves yoga. We've actually added a session, and he doesn't miss, man. So
3: does the hot yoga get a little gassy with all the big guys?
2: We don't do hot yoga. We do it in a more air conditioning room.
4: Or breathable.
2: But I could imagine it would be. Actually, I'll tell a quick story. It's kind of funny. So when I was with the Jets a while back, Rex Ryan, our head coach, he would take us to do hot yoga and stuff. And poor Rex. Rex, I love you if you're listening to this. And every once in a while, you'd hear a and we all knew who it was, but you'd hear, sorry. And literally, we learned, so it would be a race to get in the room because we knew no one wanted to be by Rex. So if you'd walk into the room, everybody would be on the right.
3: There's
2: and
3: just
2: Rex,
3: a cone behind him.
2: Yeah, like a hazmat area, like, hey, do not enter.
3: Yeah.
2: But every time, sorry.
4: Yeah, when they introduce mixed company, it gets a little more wild, but I suppose Coach Rex would do that. Okay, so last time we talked with you, first year as a head coach, and I know this is sort of a cliche question, but I'm legitimately interested in how many of the wait till you're a head coach and you deal with X you dealt with in year one to kind of, I don't know if you checked off everything on the list, but you were on some rides along the way, weren't you?
2: Yeah. It is real. I mean, until you sit in a chair, you really have no idea. And heck, I grew up in a household with a guy that was sitting in the chair for over 20 years. The biggest thing to me, guys, is you get a phone call literally every day from somebody that takes you away from what you are great at and love to do, which is football, because there's something from a personal standpoint that needs to be corrected, addressed, fixed. And so, like, every morning, you know, you put on your body armor, and you're like, okay, what time's it coming today? Is it going to be 7 a.m.? Is it going to be 7 p.m.? Is it going to be lunchtime? Is it going to be 11 p.m. at night?
1: Were you prepared for this side of it at all?
2: Yeah, but not that it happens every day.
1: Yeah.
2: I mean, it literally happens every day where
3: It's just about the size of the fire?
2: Yeah, it's how long it takes me to go and address the issue. But literally, I say, I laugh with my assistant, Laura Fryer. I'm like, all right, Laura, I get to go do what I love to do, you know, which is step into the game plan meetings and the chess match that is coaching and stuff. And then there's generally a knock on the door at some point, and she's like, hope you had fun. Because she knows, like, okay, all right, this is going to be a 20-minute conversation. This is going to be an hour conversation. But, again, you know, I love people, man, and I'm always going to put the family and the brotherhood piece of this thing first. Because the X and O's, you're going to figure that out. But if the culture's not right, you got no chance.
3: Well, you've talked about building the best culture, and everybody we've talked to has talked about how great the vibes are, and it's very apparent watching the guys how close they are. And you know, we talked to the new GM of the Mavericks, and he was talking about how one of the major categories that they evaluate is locker room presence and vibes, for lack of a better word. Is that

0: a priority when you're team building of how are these guys all going to fit? How does that get prioritized with just raw talent?
1: Yeah, I don't think necessarily everybody views it that way. We certainly do here with the Dallas Cowboys. And when I say that, I mean from the top down, from Jerry to Steven to Will and the entire Jones family, myself, the coaching staff. You know, you look at the players that we've added. They're great people that just so happen to be awesome at football. Like Quinnen Williams, one of my favorite human beings ever, ever. Gentle, giant, whatever, dominant football player.
2: Mm-hmm.
1: Caleb Downs, elite human being, raised the right way, mom, dad, sisters in medical school, like elite person, great player. Why? Well, why would you bring in people that don't want to be part of a team-first mentality or a culture that believes in brotherhood and looking out for one another, protecting the team? Teams can do it. You can do it. But I don't think it sustains success. Like, we want to win a Super Bowl this year. We're building the greatest culture in professional sports, I believe. But, like, we want this to sustain. And so I think the only way to sustain success is to have the right people on board.
2: So how often do you have to sort of marry that logic of the best player and the best dude? That's not always a perfect fit. When it is, you jump on it, right? But I feel like a lot of this business is there's 32 teams hunting dudes.
1: Yep.
2: And we've got to be pragmatic. We've got to get what we can get. How hard is that?
1: It's hard, but again, at the same time, and let me be clear. I mean, we don't, myself included, we're not all angels. I mean,
2: No.
1: I mean, my temper is like, hey, I'm a good dude, but like you watch me, you catch me at the wrong time, and I'll bite your face off. That's just the way I am, and I calm down pretty quick. But again, that's why it's 24/7, man. Mm-hmm. Like that's why. I trust Will McClay and his scouting staff to know everything, not just about the player. I can turn a film on guys and be like, yeah, this guy can cover a receiver. This guy's a really good blitzer off the edge, or this guy's a really good running back. But we also want to know about what's in here.
2: Yeah.
1: You know, because when you go through a tough time, like, shoot, look what we dealt with last year. Mm-hmm. You know, unfortunately, losing Marshawn. I mean, like, if you don't have the right guys all kind of rowing in the right direction, it's going
2: to
1: be hard.
2: Well, Coach, it's really a thrill for us to visit with you every year, and we appreciate you coming back for year two, and let's do it again about 12 months from right now, and have a great season.
1: Love it. Appreciate you guys. Always enjoyable.
3: Thanks, Shotty.
1: Thanks, Shotty.
0: Thank you.
2: There he is, Cowboys coach Brian Schottenheimer here on The Ticket.
3: Thanks, man. All right, let's do. Thanks, Shotty.
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5: Ticket Ticker brought to you by Wellborn Garage Doors and Dickey's Barbecue. The Rangers win and Astros lose today, closing Houston's division lead back down to a game and a half. Texas takes their series 2-1 by shutting out the Giants 6-0 in their rubber match this afternoon, behind a very promising return to the bump from Cody Bradford in his first start in over two seasons. Texas returns to action Friday night at home against the Orioles. Over to the NFL, the Commanders are signing former Pro Bowler and 32-year-old NFL vet receiver Stephon Diggs to a one-year deal. Diggs finished first in the NFL last season in percentage of targets caught, and the Falcons are prepared to lose linebacker Jaylon Walker for the season after an ACL tear in training camp. Walker was Atlanta's first-round pick in the 2025 NFL Draft. 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
5: 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I'm Carter Lacey, filling in for our friend Jay King tonight, and this is the Ticket Top 10, replaying the best moments of the Ticket's broadcast day. Coming up on the show, the Sweet Spot let us know what's rent-free in their heads, and we take a dive into the snake pit on the hard line. But first, the invasion. Talk some football.
7: Well, let's talk a little NFL, because some news filtering out of training camps across the league, including really bad news for the Atlanta Falcons, because they were certainly counting on this guy. He was the 15th overall pick in the 2025 NFL draft. But Jaylon Walker has torn his ACL. They confirmed it this morning. It is a torn ACL, out for the season. He's 22. He was going into his second year. He had 5.5 sacks for them as a rookie last year. And again, a huge part of that Falcons defense, as they were one of those teams that was sitting at 8-9 last year in that division.
8: Man, it was a trip, because going into that last game of the year in the NFC South, it was either going to be Tampa or Carolina. And while Atlanta tied for the division lead, they had no chance to make the playoffs in the last, because watching quarterback on Netflix and seeing Baker Mayfield going through the trials and tribulations of watching that game between, because they had already defeated Carolina, Tampa did, and they had the New Orleans Saints and Atlanta game, and Atlanta wound up beating New Orleans, so Carolina made the playoffs. But yeah, they were counting on, again, in a very winnable division for all four teams. All four of those teams are saying right now, we can go out and win that division right now. And I think they may be right about that. So that's a huge loss for Atlanta.
7: Yeah, that sucks, man. You hate to see that. And you hate to see it with anybody. I mean, we've seen multiple injuries, and it always happens in camp. You always see guys, and it's the torn ACL. There's already been like four or five of them across the league, and we're a week into camp.
8: And you're going to continue to have them?
7: Yeah, we haven't gotten to games yet.
8: I know.
7: Teams are just now starting to have padded practices.
8: I know. Cowboys lose their tight end,
7: Princeton Fant,
8: from a torn ACL. So this is all the attrition of training camp. You go in, and that was the message that we heard here at Cowboy Camp. We're going in healthy, and everyone's great, but you know that's not how it's going to stay.
7: No. Man, the rash of the torn ACL in the last couple of years, it almost makes you just feel like this level of athlete has gotten to a point where the human body just can't take it.
8: Too big and too fast.
7: Yes, too big.
8: And those ligaments just can't keep up.
7: Right.
8: And I was asking this in the car with the Muses the other day. when did the torn ACL become the injury? Because I feel like it's the last, 15 or 20 years we've been hearing about this?
7: Yeah, way
8: before
7: more.
8: Before that, you just always blew his knee out.
7: Right.
8: You just never really heard about torn ACL.
7: Yeah, and then you were done.
8: Yeah, you blew your knee out, you were done.
7: It wasn't that long ago. Like, if you blew out your knee, you didn't come back.
8: Yep, the advancements in technology has helped as far as recovery from that. But, man, it's just been the rash of the – and we talked about that in the car, and it was like, yeah, these athletes are too big and too fast, and these ligaments aren't – they can't take it, right? They can't handle it.
7: Yeah.
8: And I don't think it's with the – what we've seen now in nutrition and these guys keeping up with themselves now, they're going to get bigger and faster. So
7: yes,
8: you're going to continue to see a huge rash of these injuries popping up in sports.
7: So you saw that, and then the Chicago Bears have extended their right tackle, Darnell Wright. And this is crazy because not only does he become the highest paid right tackle in NFL history, he's the second highest paid tackle in the NFL.
8: Yeah, Laremy Tunsil, right?
7: Yeah, he got a four-year, $116 million extension, $93 million guaranteed. So he is now making $29 million per year, which trails only 30.1 that Laremy Tunsil received. And again, keep in mind, a right tackle, not a left tackle.
8: Right tackles are rejoicing right now.
7: Man, no doubt, because that is a price
8: That's
7: for a right
8: massive
7: tackle.
8: Massive payday. And I wonder if there's any thought about moving him to the left side at any particular point, because that you want to talk about maybe other teams getting a little bit upset about moving the needle a bit as far as pay goes. They have to go, man, what are we doing here? A right tackle making this much money?
7: Right, because everybody
8: so now
7: else
8: a guy
7: left,
8: that said, yeah, man, I'm better than him. I'm a right tackle, so pay me like a left tackle.
7: And so then when we talk about Tyler Smith and the whole idea about, hey, if we need to, our best five, we're going to kick you out to the left. And Tyler Smith is going, whoa, hold on a second now. I'm making 24 a year.
8: That's
7: you got right tackles making 29?
8: Right. That's elite money for a guard. But
7: very
8: definitely not
7: for
8: a tackle, and definitely not for a right tackle now.
7: I mean, you just don't see it. Even Tyler Linderbaum in free agency as a center got paid $27 million. So if you're Tyler Smith, that's where I think some of that comes into play, because you go, look, okay, if you're going to kick me out left, then I'm
8: pay me
7: $5
8: like
7: million
8: that
7: a year plus
8: you
7: more.
8: You better believe it.
7: More.
8: If that's where you want to put me permanently. So none of the whole, well, we're just going to put our best five, it's not permanent, it's just this. No.
7: Right.
8: We need to pay to reflect that, because you guys are getting everything you can out of me, and I need to do that exact same thing. Man, that's a huge pay bump for that position.
7: That's a chunk of change, man. So the other little note here, and keep in mind, you'll hear this game tomorrow night right here on The Ticket, your home for the NFL, of course. The Hall of Fame game, our very first NFL preseason game, happens tomorrow up there in Canton. It'll be the Panthers taking on the Cardinals. Now, the Panthers came out, I think it was yesterday, and said it'll be Kenny Pickett rolling for us. Well, the Cardinals have let it be known that their third-round draft pick, Carson Beck, is going to start the game for them. And they're going to rest Jacoby Brissett, who is the presumed – he will start. Jacoby Brissett's going to start the season for them.
8: If he's healthy, he's going to start. I don't even know if it's going to take just the season of disaster to get Carson Beck in there, because I think everyone's anticipating that the season is going to be a disaster anyway. It just feels like that they are just priming themselves to get up – it highly in the draft next year to get one of the quarterbacks that's coming out.
7: Most
8: likely.
7: Whether
8: it's Arch Manning or Dante Moore or whomever is going to make it to the top of the quarterback list. It feels like that's going to be the year for Arizona.
7: But this is, again, and it's third-round quarterbacks have an opportunity to play in the league. And you look at Carson Beck, let's keep in mind that you had the two first-rounders last year in the draft. Of course, Mendoza, who went first, and then Simpson. The next quarterback was Carson Beck. He was the third quarterback taken. It didn't happen until the third round, but you do kind of wonder if Arizona wants to – it could go one of two ways. One, let's see what we've got, but two, let's throw him out there in case some other team is kind of curious about, hey, Carson Beck showed us a little something in that stretch of eight games that he played for the Cardinals. Let's make a move.
8: Man, isn't it something that there's a possibility that every single quarterback taken in this past draft may not start? Because you got the Mendoza-Kirk Cousins issue. Like, I always thought that, hey, you drafted 1-1, they're going to throw him in there. But they're making it seem like that they may not start him. Now, he's going to get in. He's going to play.
7: He'll play,
8: but it's not going to be from week one.
7: Yeah,
8: and barring injury, Ty Simpson's not going to play.
7: Simpson
8: at all.
7: May not play at all this year.
8: No, I don't.
7: Unless
8: think,
7: it's mop up fourth quarter,
8: right?
7: Or whatever.
8: And I don't think they want him to. Right. Like if the season's going as they want it to go, that Ty Simpson won't see a single snap.
7: Man, you're right.
8: And you have Mendoza, you have Simpson. Like you said, Carson Beck's not going to play. Yeah. Drew Howell's not going to play.
7: No, behind Klubnik's Rodgers.
8: Not, I mean, none of those guys that are drafted this past year may not be their team's projected starter in week one for sure. And that's just not the case with these young quarterbacks now.
7: No.
8: They're drafting them. They're throwing in there. Let me see what you got. And the 1-1 may be on the bench holding the helmet.
7: Yeah, and the 1-1, that's not going to last long. I'd be shocked if he's not the starter within the first month of the year. There is no way they're going to sit on the 1-1. I just can't imagine that.
8: Have we done that exercise before about when was the last time a 1-1 didn't start week one?
7: Yeah, and it's
8: – did we
7: – I'm trying to remember who it was because we said who it was, and it was – it wasn't actually that long ago.
8: I think, you know what, you may be right about that. We did mention that, I thought. But, man, it's – yeah, this – I want to see what Carson Beck has. I never thought that he was – because a lot of people thought coming out that he was going to be even later than when he was drafted. And I just thought he had a little something that may translate into the NFL. But he's going to get his shot tomorrow. Preseason football starts tomorrow. Larry Fitzgerald and Luke Kuechly are being inducted into the Hall of Fame. So that's why you have Carolina and Arizona playing in that game. But – yeah, we'll see.
5: 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I'm Carter Lacey, and coming up next on The Ticket Top 10, the Musers talk to one of the Cowboys additions in free agency, safety Jalen Thompson, right here on Sports Radio 96.7 and 1310 The Ticket.
3: The Cowboys, to say the least, have had a defensive overhaul from a new defensive coaching staff to six new starters, and one of those is the strong safety, Jalen Thompson, who was acquired from Arizona in the offseason. He had some really productive years for the Cardinals. He's starting his eighth year in the NFL, and we had a chance to talk to him after practice yesterday here on the tennis courts in Oxnard, a guy who's ready to make a big impact in the Cowboys secondary.
9: How are you?
10: Good, good. Good to be here. Good to be here.
9: Good to have you. I know everybody's excited about you being a Cowboy. Big free agent signing this offseason, so high expectations in these parts for you. But I'm sure you're okay with that, aren't you?
10: Oh, 100%, 100%. You know, it's been like that my whole career where, you know, got to lead the young guys. And, you know, coaches put a lot of stock into me, so I like to live up to that, I guess you could say.
9: Yeah. Now, I know you've been battling a couple little injuries. What's your current status? Are you feeling all right?
10: Yeah, all good, all good. Kind of just keeping me fresh, getting me ready to go. You know, season's a little bit away, so, you know, just keeping me fresh for now.
9: Okay, so it's nothing we need to worry about.
10: Not
9: like, if
10: all.
9: There was a real game tomorrow, you'd be out there.
10: Oh, 100%.
9: Okay.
10: 100%, nothing at all.
9: So what's it like coming to this organization, this brand?
10: Yeah.
9: You were in Arizona. Mm-hmm. Sure, that's a great place. I'm sure people love living in the Phoenix area, but there's nothing like the Cowboys, is there?
10: Oh, nothing at all. Nothing at all. I take pride in wearing the star on my helmet. And like I said, just the main thing about this team is just the competition. Every day is competition, whether we're on the field, in the meeting rooms, playing ping pong with each other. Everything is competition based, and I love that.
3: You played for Vance Joseph. Is it a similar system with Christian Parker? Are there a lot of differences, have you noticed, or is this a – you've done this before?
10: Definitely. I played a lot of ball, so I've seen a lot of different defenses. It's definitely some similarities, a lot of differences as well. So, you know, getting the plays down and bringing the young guys up with me, making sure they know the plays as well, is my main thing right now.
3: Knowing that they were going to play like that, that Ryan Smith was here, who was out in Arizona, was that a big part of your decision?
10: Oh, 100%. 100%. Schmitty is a great coach. He knows how to coach me for the most part. So knowing that he was coming over here was a huge part in my decision as well.
9: Your head coach, Brian Schottenheimer, has already said that you've been great in terms of being a quarterback out there, being very communicative, making sure everybody's in the right spot. And I'm sure you love to hear that from your head coach. And I'm assuming that's a role that you like. You want to be a leader out there.
10: 100%. Definitely take pride in that. That's one thing that I learned from Vance Joseph is just communication is key as a safety. Everybody is looking back at me wondering what the call is, so I got to make sure everybody is on point. And I think a big part of that is just knowing where everybody is on the field, knowing their jobs as well as mine.
11: You got a pretty good chunk of change. We don't have to say exactly what it was and your free agent deal to sign here.
9: It's more than we make.
11: It is. We can confirm that. It is more than we make. Did you do anything exciting once you signed and got a signing bonus and all that?
10: Really just celebrated with my parents and my girlfriend.
11: You didn't buy anything that you wouldn't ordinarily buy?
10: Nothing at all. You know, I'm into anime, so I bought some comic books and some mangas. But for the most part, just celebrated with the fam. Went out to a good dinner. Got a steak.
11: Okay.
10: Yes, sir.
9: How did you get into anime?
10: In college. College, was watching it with some of my roommates and kind of just fell in love with it. You know what I mean? So that's, if you ask me what I'm doing on my free time, it's usually watching some anime.
9: Interesting.
10: Yes, sir.
11: This is Jalen Thompson, the Cowboys, big splash in free agency. Speaking of college, you went to Washington State.
10: Yes, sir.
11: And they got left out in the cold of the whole shakeup with the Pac-12 or the Pac-16, whatever they're calling it now. I've been to Pullman before. I thought it was a great place.
10: Yeah.
11: What was that like as an alum when that happened to your school like that?
10: I haven't really thought too much about it, but I will say that there's a lot of similarities in terms of that team and this team in terms of the brotherhood. A lot of guys fellowshipping, a lot of guys just hanging out with each other outside of just football. And that was one of the biggest things that drew me to this team when I was making my decision, was just the family feel that I got.
9: At Washington State, you played for Mike Leach.
10: Yes.
9: He is one of the late, great Mike Leach, yes. One of the most unique, hilarious, brilliant coaches ever. What was that like?
10: He was amazing, bro. He was amazing. He didn't tolerate anything, but he made sure that we were always having a good time and kind of like Shoddy, just making sure that the brotherhood stayed up. And like I said, just guys always hanging out outside of the building and, keeping that fellowship up.
9: Yeah. Do you have any crazy Leach stories, by the way? Like, did he ever come into the locker room dressed as a pirate or anything?
10: First day I got there, I went into his office and he had a pirate, like, life-size statue, but it was a skeleton, though. So I was kind of confused on what the heck was going on, but yeah, he's a character, man. He always, I think he lived probably like 25 minutes from the facility. He would always walk every morning. Didn't matter if it was raining, snowing, he would always walk to work. So he was definitely a character and definitely by far one of my favorite coaches.
11: Yeah, how did he treat defensive players? Did he treat y'all differently? It seems like he was so into offense. Yeah. Did he spend much time with you guys? Or?
10: Oh, yeah, for sure. For sure, for sure. He knew that in order to make the offense the way he wanted it to be, the defense had to be giving them hell every day at practice. So that was our motto going in. I had Alex Grinch as a defensive coordinator at that time. And, we made the offense's life hell for the most part.
9: Do you like coming to training camp here in Southern California? Because this is where you grew up.
10: Yes, love it. Love it. I had a bunch of my family out here this training camp. This is the first training camp in since I started that really I've had all my family out here. So it's a blessing. It's a blessing.
11: Talk about that communication as a unit defensively, as a team.
10: Yes.
11: We hear that a lot about Christian Parker and about Brian Schottenheimer. If you could, just in your short time here, what do you have to say about those two as communicators?
10: The biggest leaders that I know, you know what I mean? And obviously that starts with them from the top down. So they're always emphasizing leadership. And like I said, just it starts with the brotherhood outside of just football, you know what I mean? Hanging out with the guys and making sure that we get a relationship with each other so that when we're on the field, we ultimately can trust each other.
9: Well, we're getting the high sign. I think you're wanted elsewhere, but we really appreciate the time.
10: Appreciate you.
9: Thanks for hanging out with us. Welcome to the Cowboys. We're really looking forward to watching you play this season.
10: Thank you, guys.
12: 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I'm Carter Lacey. Up next on the Ticket Top 10, the Sweet Spot want to know what's on your mind rent-free.
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0: brought to you by Brad Thomas's Texas Day Brazil and All Pro Foundation Repair. The Rangers finally get some good energy back in Arlington as they defeat the San Francisco Giants 6-0 in today's afternoon rubber match of the three-game series. They erased a six-game losing streak last night and now enter a two-game winning streak today behind pitcher Cody Bradford, who makes his first start in 2 years, tossing 4 1/3 scoreless innings and striking out 5 batters. The Rangers are off tomorrow, and they host the Baltimore Orioles in Arlington over the weekend. Washington Commanders reportedly inking veteran wide receiver Stephon Diggs to a 1-year deal. The 32-year-old former All-Pro wideout caught 35 passes last year for over 1,000 yards and led the NFL in reception percentage on his targets. That's the Ticket Ticker. I'm Carter Lacey on Sports Radio 96.7 and 1310 The Ticket.
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3: That's right. 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If you want to share what's been living in your mind for moments, days, weeks, months, you name it. And the more random and wild ass, the better. And before we get to the good P1s in this edition of Rentfree Live from Camp, we have something that has distracted us on our trip out here every day because we are staying in Ventura. But we have to make a quick 10-15 minute drive to Oxnard, and we go down Gonzales every day, and we drive by Oxnard High School.
2: Yes, and you know, right outside, it's got the mascot for Oxnard High School, which is the Yellow Jackets. Like, it looks like the Georgia Tech logo. And our first day driving up here, and this might go back years, but you said Oxnard High School should be the oxen.
3: It makes too much sense.
2: Right, the Oxnard oxen.
3: You could have a cool helmet with, like, horns and stuff on it.
2: Yeah, and then me just being a dumbass, I said, it'd be funnier if they were the Oxnard Oxes.
3: Which is not That's not the plural of oxes.
2: For oxen, it's oxen for plural for ox. And then that had me thinking of a Brian Regan stand-up bit. I don't know if you ever watch Brian Regan stand-up.
3: I don't know if I have.
2: He's a clean stand-up comedian, but I think he was pretty funny. I haven't seen his stuff, and you know, he was pretty popular when I was in high school.
3: Okay,
2: but he had a bit, and this would have been early aughts is when it came out, talking about being in school and the teacher asking the kids what words the plural for certain words were. And let's hear this.
4: So she asked this kid who knew everything, Irwin, what is the plural for ox? Oxen. The farmer used his oxen. Brian, what? Brian, what's the plural for box? Boxing. I bought 2 boxing of donuts. No, Brian, no. Let's try another one. Irwin, what is the plural for goose? Geese. I saw a flock of geese. Brian, what? Brian, what's the plural for moose? Moosin! I saw a flock of moosin! There are many of them, many much moosin! Out in the woods, in the wooders, in the woodsin! The meat's wanting the food, food is the eating, is it? The meat's wanting the food and in the wooding, is it? And the food in the wooding, is it? Brian, you're an imbecile.
2: So dumb.
3: That's not bad.
2: Yeah, it's got some funny stuff, but yeah, when I hear oxen, I think of Brian Regan I brought 2 boxes of donuts.
3: Yep. That's good.
2: Good stuff.
3: All right, let's get to the good, clean P1s. Rentfree1310 at gmail.com. Let's start with a good P1, Daniel. Daniel says, hey, sweet spot. This may be a duplicate, and if so, I apologize. No need to apologize. Whenever ham is mentioned on your station or ham is mentioned out in the wild, I hear, ooh, the ham is ready every damn time. Also, whenever I hear my dad, it's immediately replaced in my mind with Fake Tiger saying my dad, Earl, of course. Thank you for what you do to your bodies, Daniel. And this is, I believe, Sally Sturm at home. Bob was recording the family, and she was cooking a holiday meal.
5: I pulled the wrong salad drop. Give me a second.
3: Oh.
2: Is this the fire one?
3: We're going to have to vamp a little bit.
5: Yeah.
2: You could just recreate it. Because I think that was a
6: This is
2: Easter?
6: For you, by the way, Ham. Jerk.
2: Yeah, I think that was an Easter.
3: Ham is typically an Easter. That's the main protein on Easter.
2: But I also, every time I hear about ham, the food, mm-hmm. I will think of our friend Ham. So a nice holiday ham.
7: You guys
2: nice
7: don't eat rabbit ham.
3: Nice
7: on
3: glazed
7: Easter?
3: Ham. What's that, Justin?
7: Oh, no, that was me. You guys don't eat rabbit on Easter? I thought that was a tradition.
3: Rabbit?
6: Yeah, I didn't
2: no,
6: bring up eating rabbit.
3: Yeah.
7: Okay, so this is just my family then. Okay, yeah.
3: Is that a very Louisiana rural thing?
7: We'll have to ask Xavier Leggett.
3: Okay.
6: They only save rabbit for the good holidays.
3: Yeah.
2: I've never had rabbits
3: with
2: before.
3: Special company. You've never had rabbit?
2: I haven't.
3: It's,
2: is it?
3: It's fine.
2: It's okay.
3: It's
2: like what kind
3: of gamey
2: restaurant sells like? Is it like a if you go to a fancy restaurant?
3: Yeah,
2: will
3: you
2: they'll
3: can get
2: have
3: rabbit.
2: Some rabbit stuff.
3: In fact, team dinner in Vegas, I had rabbit that night.
2: Okay,
3: it was fine.
8: We have it.
2: Oh, we have the audio.
3: Oh. You know what? When ham is done right.
2: Oh, yeah.
3: Totally on
2: great.
3: Board. I know what you mean. All right, let's move on to Clay. Clay Foster says, I got a question for my good, sweet Sean Bass and Mino. For a day, would you rather be a fly on Jerry's wall during OTAs, have a full swim date with Pudge, or be the Mandalorian's human breathalyzer? Thanks, sweet spot.
2: I'll tell you which one I don't want. I don't want to be the breathalyzer.
7: You'd get drunk.
2: I know.
3: I don't think Lando has that big of a problem where we need to be his breathalyzer for him. But of the two legit questions, man, I think I would be so beaten with Jerry just talking in circles that I would have to play a little, I don't know, Marco Polo with Pudge.
2: So it's during the day, like it's just one random day at OTAs.
3: Yeah, right.
2: Like when
3: or mini
2: not
3: camp, whatever,
2: much
3: yeah.
2: is going on.
3: Yeah.
2: It might be interesting for the first 5 minutes. Like the scene, was that in Hard Knocks or one of the Hard Knocks type shows where he's eating his McGriddle and
3: putting salt on it.
2: I think it'd be a lot of that. I think you'd get bored. I would definitely go to the pool with Pudge.
3: Yeah.
2: That sounds like a freaking party.
3: Well, let me ask you this. What about War Room with all the Jones clan?
2: I'm doing War Room.
3: Yeah, I
2: for
3: think so
2: sure.
3: I think so, too. All right, let's move on to, this is from Britt. He says, howdy, gents. Longtime P1 in Brooklyn. I've got a rent-free that I've been laughing about for years. I've attached a link to a goofy video I saw a while back that pops into my mind anytime something smells bad. The second I smell anything unpleasant, one of two phrases immediately pops in my head, either, what's in that mic, man, or you need to give that mic back to your nephew, and I can't help but start laughing. Appreciate you guys, Britt. And the video is, I've never seen this before. Apparently, this dude put fart spray, like loaded it up on a microphone and doing man on the street stuff, and this is what it sounded like.
9: So today we're here with?
10: Miami.
9: All right, so look, man, where you from, man?
10: Right here.
9: Right?
10: What's in that mic, man?
9: You said what?
10: What's in that mic, man?
9: Nothing.
10: That smell bad there, man.
9: Nah, did my nephew mic.
10: Your nephew mic? Man,
9: yeah.
10: God damn, man. Man, look here, man. Oh, man.
9: What happened?
10: That killing me.
9: What you mean? I'm saying you trying to be a part of the interview or what, man?
10: Yes, I'm trying to be a part of the interview, but
9: all right, so look. Black History Month or Christmas?
10: Christmas.
9: Why Christmas?
10: Because you get gifts. Damn, that shit is nasty.
9: You don't like Black History Month?
10: Yeah, I like that too, but oh lord, man, that shit, man.
9: What happened?
10: I don't know that mic, man. That mic stank, man. God, who mic this here?
9: My nephew mic.
10: Man, you need to get that mic back to your nephew, man. God.
9: You say you not trying to be a part of the interview?
10: I'm trying to, but God, that mic smell bad, man.
2: My nephew's mic.
3: He likes Christmas because of Giftus.
2: Yeah, Giftus. I do like this. Killer likes the Christmas.
3: He does.
2: Too.
3: He loves the Christmas.
0: 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I'm Carter Lacey. It's been a treat to hold down the fort tonight for Jay King. In our final segment of the Ticket Top 10, we return to the hard line as we dive into the snake pit next on The Ticket.
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2: For one last time tonight, P1s and V1s, this is The Ticket Top 10. I'm so thankful you tuned in here tonight. Jay King will be back soon and stronger than ever. My name's Carter Lacey. This has been The Ticket Top 10. In the final segment of tonight's show, let's visit with the Hardline and go to the Snake Pit.
3: 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It's time to step into the Snake Pit. 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
4: Sponsor? American Leak Detection.
5: Oh, okay. Thank you, American Leak Detection.
6: Okay, live from Cowboys training camp. Thanks, Shoddy.
7: See you later, Shoddy.
6: There he goes. Brian Schottenheimer. He wouldn't leave our tent.
7: He stole a whole box of Clif Bars.
6: It's so weird. Hey, can I have this? Y'all gonna drink that coffee?
7: Can I take one of these fans?
6: Like Barney, he's just walking out of there. Like Steve Martin and the Jerk. Yeah. I'm going to take this fan. So a couple of days ago, so I've told you guys many times, and I would like to incorporate this into my future life, if at all possible. Future life meaning a life that I don't have to work anymore.
8: Okay.
6: Whenever that may be.
8: Yeah, you know, I mean, you're a workaholic. And
6: bro,
8: we're all tired of seeing you kind of work your way to an early grave. We need you to start relaxing a little
6: Thank
8: more.
6: Thank you. Thank you very much.
8: Take more care of yourself.
7: Yeah, you've been so wound up this whole camp.
6: Have you ever gone home to your wives and been like, man, Corby sure was wound up today?
8: I swear. I'm worried about him. I'm worried about the snake.
6: So one of the things I like to do more than any other is hike. Hike. And it just so happens that around here you have options. And again, like I told you guys a couple of days ago, I feel like in the early days of coming out here, our MO was south.
8: Mm-hmm.
6: We would go down south for concerts. We would, and meaning in the LA area, we would go down for baseball games. We would go down for meals. We would drive a long way. Not for little payoff because it was all fun, but it was, dude, two hours. I know one time you went to a baseball game and it took you 3.5 hours to get there.
8: It was San Diego. You had to give a little more.
6: Okay, yeah.
8: We're going downstream against the caravans and stuff, so it was a little tougher.
7: Well, and everybody used to fly into LAX,
6: the caravan.
7: Right?
6: Everyone, yeah. It was all L.A. Everything was L.A.-based. And then one time I flew into Santa Barbara and was like, hey, guys, there's a little cheat code going on up here that we didn't know about.
8: Yeah, you were one of the early settlers in Santa Barbara.
6: Thank you, me and Troy.
8: And helped open that airport. And
6: yeah.
8: Let us know that the new world is coming.
6: And yeah. Look at it now.
8: Yeah.
7: You told Oprah about it?
6: I did. So we started doing more things, I don't know, 6-7 years ago in the other direction because we didn't realize how close that area was to Ventura and Oxnard. And it's only about 30 miles, 25 miles. And depending on traffic, it can be a straight shot up there.
8: Mm-hmm.
6: And there is no, there is traffic, but there's not traffic like you think of in California. Everybody, the first thing you think of in California besides people, you know, freaking out over the libs is traffic.
8: Yeah.
6: And they're really, they don't have that issue up here. And it's almost like the game is locked. It's, you know how we build so far north in DFW? It's going to, eventually Oklahoma and Texas are just going to be a big mesh point. And there's my Wishbone reference of the day.
8: Yes.
6: But
8: Have you heard why Texas has never slid into the ocean?
6: I have, Bob. These Oklahoma sucks. So, it's not very far.
8: Come on,
6: and
8: Dave.
6: Give me a pound,
8: and Dave.
6: Again, the game is, they're not building up there. There's nowhere to build. It's just kind of done. Whatever was built in 1950, there it, you may be like Troy, rip down a house and build right on top of the studs, but
8: without asking.
6: Without asking, indeed. But it's kind of there. And so it's really, they're never going to have that traffic problem, I don't think. And so I found all these interesting hikes through the years, and I try to do a couple every time that we're down here. And so I drove up to Montecito, which, Dave, is where Oprah lives. You mentioned Oprah and Tom Cruise. But we've never really, maybe you did this one time, Bob.
8: Prince Harry, too.
6: Yeah, Prince Harry. Maybe you said you did this one time with Sally when y'all were out here. You drove around Montecito.
8: Mm-hmm.
6: Okay. I've never done that outside of us, you know, eating dinner up there and things like that. I've never driven around up there. So this one hike that was recommended to me, you drive down the main highway, as I go into my California terms of the 101, and you're right on the, you know, you're on the beach, and then right before you get to Santa Barbara is Montecito, and you take a right and you start going up these switchbacks, and you hit what a neighborhood that is called Montecito South, and then you keep going up and you keep doing switchbacks, and at this point I was at sea level 5 minutes ago, and 5 minutes into it,

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1: The crazier the houses get. Now, again, I've never been up there before, so I had no concept of what I was about to see, but holy crap, baby. These places, and I'm going to a hike. Like, I didn't even know I was going through this. And I'm like, the drive is worth it just driving up here. Forget the hike. This is what people have talked about. Like, this is why Tiny Tom Cruise moved there. This is why Oprah moved there. You're like, these huge lots in the mountains, right on your backyard, everywhere. And there's a lot of rich people, apparently, that can afford those places, because it's not like a little neighborhood. They are everywhere leading up to this trailhead, which is called Cold Springs, in Montecito. So I was like, oh my God, I was in the best mood. I got up pretty early, like 6:30, and you know, zipped up there. Again, no traffic, no anything. Parked. Typically, trailheads in neighborhoods, it may be tough to find a spot, but they've got it all kind of perfectly. I mean, again, these people that are all friggin' billionaires, they know that people drive up there every day to experience the mountains, and they're fine with it, and they've got plenty of parking. And you start hiking up there, and I had about 3 hours to kill before I had to come back down and, you know, work and things like that. And so the hike was perfect. It wasn't too hard. There were a couple of old people out there that were doing it, and so you kind of feel good about it. You're like, oh, old guy doing it. I'm no problem doing this. So you... What was that?
2: On the side of the trail?
3: Yeah, you said old people were doing it.
1: No, not that. And the Santa Ynez Mountain Range is a very, very specific set of mountains in Santa Barbara and in Montecito, and that's really it. And they're incredibly unique to this mountain range that goes all the way down into L.A. And they're not too terribly high up. They're 5, 6,000 feet. Not crazy. But again, you're right next to the ocean, and it makes it really weird when you start to think of it. I'm on a mountain right now. I'm on this partially shaded trail going up a mountain, and I feel like that I could hit a drive down there to the water. In your head, it doesn't make sense that they have a life like this. And the elevation change also comes with, like, when we go up to Ojai, it's the same thing temperature-wise, where it starts to heat up a little bit.
4: It really does.
1: And so these places, Montecito, though, for some reason stays a little bit cooler, but these places from sea level, when you go up 5, 6, 7, Ojai's about 10, 13 miles, you go from 68 to 90 pretty quickly. And so these places all have their own little ecosystem. And you're sea level, then you go mid to the mid-mountain and upper mountain, and it's three different temperature ranges all over.
4: And they can grow different types of, like, landscaping.
1: Yes, based on a mile apart.
4: Like where we were Saturday, it's the exact same flowers and colors of, like, Hawaii.
1: Yeah.
4: But right over the mountain, they can't grow that stuff because it's just too hot.
1: It's too hot. And so this trail, I went up, you can go 10 miles. That's how crazy the trail system is up here, too. If you wanted to be up there for 5 or 6 hours, you definitely could. And so I went up, you know, a couple hours, a couple miles, and get to the top. And as I'm, or to the top of where I was going, and as I'm, you couldn't see, it was a really, really thick marine layer. And if you don't know what that is, it's just clouds, basically.
4: Just heavy fog.
1: Thin, cloudy, foggy type conditions. And I reached a certain point where I'm above the marine layer, but looking down, it's like you're on a flight and you're above the clouds and you're looking down on it. So you see these mountain peaks that are around you. The sun is shining, and then you'll go down 10 feet and you're beneath it.
4: Yeah.
1: And it was so... It was a very simple Corby, like, I'm going to go up here and then walk down again and then go up here and walk down again.
2: I'm God. Now I'm a person.
1: it's...

0: pretty amazing, though. And then I had...
1: Like, even that, though, just the daily marine layer burn-off, like, even that is, like, it's just as automatic, you know? Obviously, there's temperature reasons for it.
2: Today was the first day where it burned off early.
1: Yeah.
2: It's been hanging around all day.
1: But it's such a... Honestly, as a bald guy, it's great in the morning. You can go get your coffee, and you don't have to put a giant hat on.
0: So you can look at this. I'll show you some video where I was in the marine layer and you know, coming down off of it, back down on down to the mountain. I couldn't take any pictures. You couldn't see the coast because of the marine layer,
1: which is gorgeous. That's
0: the goal, is to obviously be at the top of Santa Barbara where you can actually see. And this is what it typically looks like. I know I'm doing you no service here on the radio, but that's what it looks like on top of the peak. So,
1: okay. Yeah,
0: you're looking straight down onto the water, into town, and it's absolutely spectacular. And I've done a few hikes up there, too.
3: 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I'm Carter Lacey. 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Coming up next, it's Fox Sports Radio. 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

0: to say that right now. I think you could put me on the record right now and say Houston's defense is going to be a top five unit. And that's probably the only certainty in the AFC right now. So if you give me Houston and you say that they can just figure out anything with the offensive line, for crying out loud, it's been a train wreck. And you could get Stroud to have some level of stability with that offensive line. I know that they're not going to need to score more than 20 to 24 points to win a bunch of football games this year. And I think that, to me, in that division, with Indy going through some transition, we know Jacksonville might be a regression candidate, and obviously Tennessee's Tennessee. I think that's the one team that in the AFC I feel really comfortable is going to win 10 games this year, yep. And their win total is 9.5. So I think if there was a bet to be made right now in the AFC, it's Houston over 9.5.
1: Three new starters on the offensive line, a couple of stalwarts from past NFL pass. David Montgomery comes into the backfield to solidify things. Remember what a mess that was a year ago. And because I'm a nerd, I wish and want and hope to see Tank Dell running fly routes once again. More on this as we continue here at Fox Sports Radio. But we talked about disrespect, finding your motivations, finding fuel and wins. Well, let's talk about the Philadelphia 76ers and one of their new stars, because, well, he's doing some chirping, which gives us more fodder here at Fox Sports Radio. He's Jared. I'm Mike. This is the Jason Smith Show with me, Mike Harmon, on Fox Sports Radio.
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0: Packers, a lot of that's going to be decided how much they want you on national television. Even though we're so desperate for football, we're talking about the Panthers and the Cardinals in the Hall of Fame game with great anticipation. At Jared Smith Betts is where you find him in the Twitterverse. You find me over at Swollen Dome. As we continue, we'll continue in the football universe. Jared sent me a giant run. He talked about July 14th opening the can of whoop ass on the betting slate. We're going to talk a little bit of college football and where we are coming out of the polls that were released and what to expect as we get ready for football 2026. That's coming up next. He's Jared Smith in for Jason. I'm Mike Harmon. This is Fox Sports Radio.
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4: 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Just play the game one way. 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

0: required viewing for me tomorrow ahead of the Hall of Fame game, which may be a terror story in and of itself. The over-under at 35.5 as the Cardinals and Panthers get you set. We'll have it for you tomorrow here, Fox Sports Radio, breaking it all down. We appreciate you giving us a few minutes of your time tonight. We've had a blast. Mike Harmon alongside Jared Smith in for Jason, who's on vacation through the rest of the week. Remember, if you missed any of today's show, please check out the podcast. Search Jason Smith, Mike Harmon, parenthetical, Jared Smith, wherever you get your podcast, follow it, rate it, give it 5 stars, provide a review. Again, search Jason Smith, Mike Harmon, wherever you get your podcast. You'll find today's full show and a best of version posted right after we get off the air. Thanks to Emmy. Thanks to Julian. Thanks to Garrett in the back. Thanks to our guy, Alex Teichert, making us sound so pretty tonight. Monty with the trivia questions. I'm glad I got at least one of them right, Jared, so I don't go home feeling like I need to put on a dunce cap.
1: No, you did great.
0: I might anyway.
2: Honestly, those weren't easy. Like, those weren't like layups.
0: No, I mean, and I just felt bad with the card one. Like, that one, I should have been able to do that mental math a little faster.
2: Yeah. Instead of just I misinterpreted that question.
0: But I felt stupid, right? Like, it's like, oh, okay, that makes perfect sense. Damn it.
2: Monsi's the quiz master tonight.
0: No, that was it. Job with those. I can't wait to see what the next iteration brings. There's no question.
2: Trivia is fun. It's one of my favorite activities to go to the bar and do trivia.
0: No, that's the thing. Like, we've talked about it, Jason and I. It's something he does with his family, his dad, his wife, his daughter, who's a year behind my younger. So getting ready for senior year. She's smart as a whip, and great varied interests. So, like, very difficult squad. They win a lot, but like a couple of times I've gotten invitations like, hey, there's this trivia night here. It's like, yeah, it's 7 o'clock on a Tuesday. Now it'd be cool to do a show from there and randomly shout out answers while we're on air. But I'm not taking a night off to go play in a trivia contest unless there's human monies to be had. Then maybe, just maybe, we'd put our giant encyclopedic knowledge of chaos to work.
2: This job in this time slot's tough for trivia, unless you do a weekend.
0: No, that's it.
2: Which does probably exist in some.
0: No,
2: capacity.
0: I'm sure, but most.
2: But usually
0: of the time
2: it's a Tuesday night. Like, I used to do trivia at Monday. There was this Irish pub down by the Orleans Hotel here in Vegas, and every Monday night they had, like, you know, not sports trivia, but like entertainment culture trivia, and it was a blast. Went with a bunch of my buddies. Did it for like every Monday for like a year.
0: Well, let me ask you this trivia question. When's Aaron Donald actually going to come back?
2: Whenever training camp is over and he doesn't have to go through the rigors of camp. I mean, if you were Aaron Donald, would you go to training camp?
0: No. Exactly. All I want to know is, how do I trigger my $30 million or thereabouts that you owe me? And what are my requirements for practices and everything else? Because really, the only reason you're coming back is because you want to play in the big game at SoFi again at the end of the year.
2: Of course, you're coming back because Myles Garrett's on the other side of you. Or I guess technically he'd be kind of in that three tech, and he's kind of, it doesn't matter.
0: And you want
2: Myles Garrett's on the
0: dollars.
2: Same line as you. Yeah, and you're going to make a lot of money. I think it's a matter of when, not if, at this point. I don't think he could walk onto the field without one day of practice, week one, and probably still have some kind of an impact. That's
0: fun.
2: How in shape he probably is based off the videos I've seen. Now, football shape's a little bit different. But, frankly, I don't think he needs to really be a part, other than to be a part of the team in terms of the camaraderie. I don't think he really needs to practice at all, frankly.
0: No, that's it. Sean McVay liked his tryout, though. Says he's got a pretty good shot at making
2: it. He's got a shot, right?
0: He's got a shot. At Jared Smith Betts, where you find him. Jared, thanks. Have a good show on Saturday with Rich and Brian. I'm Mike. I'll see you tomorrow. Ben Maller next here on Fox Sports Radio.
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0: program for suck. And so now if you're Toronto or the New York Metropolitans, you're not just bad because you've got bad teams. You're now supposed to be strategically bad. The system actively rewards extra losses with better lottery odds and giving the floundering franchises, and there are many, a mathematical edge to keep on losing. So it's classic Major League Baseball. You attempt to fix a rather annoying problem, and you end up inventing one that is considered to be worse. So congratulations. Way to go. All right. It is the Ben Maller Show. If you would like to be part of this program, you can join us right now and say hello. How do you do that? Well, you can call up. The lines are open. Abracadabra, hocus pocus, and 877-99 on Fox. That's 877-996-6369 if you'd like to be part of the program. Also on X, at Ben Maller. That is at Ben Maller. You can be part of the program that way. We encourage that. You know, if you're not going to follow that account, don't bother. We won't read your comments. But if you do follow the account, at Ben Maller, chances are pretty good we'll read your comments, despite the email that I've gotten from many that I only read comments from Late Night Drug Tester, Ferg Dog, Alf, Maller Prop Guy, and three other people. That's it. And it's biased. It's not fair. Yes, I always love the bitching. I look forward to that. I'm glad that you at least have the courtesy of sending me emails to bitch. Rather than some of it's online, like social media, but most of it's lately it's been on the email because I don't check the social media much during the day. All right, it is the Ben Maller Show. If you'd like to be part, again, 877-99 on Fox. And you might remember that movie, the Troll movie. Well, a real life version of that Troll movie playing out. A real life version of that Troll movie. What is that all about? It's a sporty version. We'll get to that and we will do it. Next.
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1: And blind sea bass and all the other. So Jan unleashes his celebration. He leaps up into the air everywhere, and then he kicks his legs apart. He lands, and then he starts pumping his arms, dramatically pumping his arms, the same routine that he did in the minor leagues. And he's doing it here in the major leagues. Now, Jan finished a scoreless sixth inning. He did allow a couple of hits and a walk. Before his debut, he was asked, listen, are people going to think you're a douche if you do this in the major leagues? It's unbecoming. And what did he say? Jan said that he had no plans to tone down his celebratory behavior, explaining, quote, I am going to continue to go out there the same way. Have fun like I'm playing a kid's game. Now, as you might imagine, a lot of people have a broomstick up their caboose, and they don't like that, and not everyone agrees. There was a lot of pushback. This is a new low for the Mets. This is the most embarrassing thing since Mr. Met gave the bird to a fan, which ended up on the New York Post. I think it was the back page. Might have been the front page. So there's some say, well, he's showing off too much. He's a showboat. This guy Jan's a showboat. And they're up in arms. All right, here's the question. Do the New York Mets need to have a talk? Do they need to have a talk with Jeffrey Jan, the new pitcher that does all these ridiculous dances, about his mound antics? Do the Mets need to have a talk with this cat? So I'm going to go yes, but it's not what you think it is. It's not. They should have a talk. They should pull him into the manager's office and say, listen, none of us had ever heard of you. You've got an interesting name. It looks like it should be Jeffrey. There's some letters missing. You want it pronounced Jeffrey Jan. That's a good name. So the Mets should pull him into the manager's office and say two words.
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16: It's 8:43 here on a Wednesday morning from Cowboys training camp in Oxnard and Gordo. I understand you caught up with a very famous cowboy.
17: Yes, I did, Craig. And I don't know if P1s remember all the way back to yesterday when we discovered that Triquez Bridges believed in aliens. And I think that more and more young people are believing in aliens and in odd conspiracy theories. And so I went undercover onto the Dallas Cowboys. I posed as a player
16: okay,
17: and had to enter the roster
16: Wow!
17: in order to get an interview with other Dallas Cowboy players. And I had to hide my identity. And I interviewed one Julius Wood, or Woods, I'm not sure which one he
16: Very famous cowboy. Wood.
17: Yes. And I asked him some hard-hitting questions about aliens.
18: Hey, Julius. You got a second?
19: Yeah.
18: All right. First of all, I have to apologize. I have to remain anonymous during this interview because I need to talk to you without further ado about something that I spoke to one of your teammates about yesterday. Mm-hmm. He admitted that he believed in aliens.
19: Aliens?
18: Yeah.
19: Okay, cool.
18: And I won't say who it was, but it was Triquez Bridges.
19: Yeah, my boy.
16: Yeah.
18: He said that he not only believes in the aliens, but that they come from an unusual place.
19: Right.
18: Do you know where they come from?
19: No, sir.
18: That's exactly what he said. So you believe it too?
19: I believe it too, yeah. Aliens.
18: Why would they want to live in the ocean?
19: Because 80% of it is undiscovered. So, you know, who knows what is in there.
18: But in the ocean, you have things like octopus TT and hammerhead doo-doo.
19: Yeah. Those are just circumstances, but I feel like that don't bother them. You know, I feel like they just see it as a floating object. They might eat it.
18: But why would they want to live in an aquatic porta potty like that? That's just wrong on 57 different kinds of levels.
19: Yeah. I mean, but it's a lot of stuff that's wrong on top of the water, too. So, you know.
18: Dude, that is true. Yeah. That's a good point, actually. What do you feel is the nature of the aliens? Are they friendly or are they mean-having?
19: I think they cool, but they don't want to be bothered. Like, they just want to be in their own world. So that's why we never come across them.
18: Well, I don't believe that aliens exist.
19: Right.
18: I know they exist.
19: You know they exist.
18: I do. I do. And this is very difficult to talk about, but they did things to me once that were not very right.
19: Right. That's very crazy. Right. I mean, you lived through it, so.
18: Things that I wouldn't even let a drunk aunt do to me.
19: Yeah. They violated you.
18: In a manner of speaking, yes.
19: Man, I mean, I'm gonna pray for you, dog, so you can get over it mentally.
18: They took me into a room that was like decorated with ancient symbols and concert posters of Rick Springfield.
19: Mm-hmm. I don't know what that is.
18: Well, and then they tried to make me have a rear-facing baby.
19: Oh, man. That's a lot going on.
20: That's a lot going on.
18: Other things, do you believe in other conspiracy theories? Like, how's camp going so far?
19: Oh, it's going great. You know, starting off fast, physical, so let's keep it going.
1: Do you think there is Loch Ness Monster?
19: Loch Ness Monsters?
1: Or Monster?
19: Monster. Loch Ness?
1: Loch Ness Monster is kind of an underwater serpent with beautiful fangs and one giant leg.
19: No, I don't know about him.
1: And gossamer wings and scales made of medieval armor and the bones of enemies.
19: I haven't seen him either.
1: Well, he only speaks Scottish, so no one can understand it.
19: Yeah, I might not understand what he's talking about.
1: Do you believe in that there are big feet in the Pacific Northwest?
19: Like Bigfoot? I don't know. No, I don't believe that one.
1: Also known as the Yeti.
19: Are they up in the
1: Abominable Snowman?
19: I don't believe that.
1: Skunk Ape?
19: No.
1: Wood Booger?
19: No.
1: He goes by many names.
19: Yeah.
1: But you don't believe in him?
19: No.
1: No matter.
19: Nah, he weak.
1: What do you believe in? What's the craziest thing you believe in?
19: Nothing.
1: You believe in the aliens? That's kind of crazy.
19: Kind of cool. I don't think that's crazy, though. I think that's realistic.
21: You know?
1: True. True that.
19: Yeah,
1: but they've never done anything wrong to you.
19: No.
1: Like they have me.
19: Maybe he was trying to interfere with them, so they had to show an example.
1: The pleasure I felt was so wrong.
19: It violated me.
1: It was so wrong. How can my family ever forgive me for the enjoyment?
19: Don't tell them. Don't tell them.
1: That's a good point.
19: Yeah.
1: How's Coach Schottenheimer?
19: Great coach. Great coach, great human being.
1: Very hip guy.
19: Yeah. That's my guy, yeah.
1: He's nice. He's good to work with.
19: Yeah, great coach. Great to play for, too.
1: Is he alien?
19: He human.
1: Human is all get out. All right, man. Thank you.
22: God,
23: man.
24: Well, you really were undercover.
22: Yeah.
23: Totally undercover.
22: Deep undercover.
23: Totally undercover. He didn't recognize me at all.
22: No.
23: At all.
22: So, I like when you were describing your alien interaction, and he goes, man, there's a lot going on.
23: There's a lot happening there. A lot going on there.
25: Everything going on right now.
24: Posters of Rick Springfield. I don't know who that is.
23: I don't know who that is, man. He just wanted to go. He wanted to get off the field.
24: Yeah,
23: just
24: he's been practicing for 2 hours, and he has to put up with this. Oh, man, that was funny. All right, well, good luck to Julius Wood.
23: Yeah, God bless him.
24: The safety from East Carolina.
26: 7:34, Wednesday morning, here with The Invasion. Donovan Lewis, Matt McLaren, thank you, Travis. We will have our Cowboys camp thoughts, something that Shoddy said yesterday I think surprised everybody.
27: Now I'm going to play Plinko.
26: But right now, it's the Birdhouse with Corby, brought to you by Mullen and Mullen Injury Law Firm.
28: Hey, Bird.
29: Oh, yeah.
27: Hello. How about that right in?
29: Corby!
26: I guess that's why they call it Ventura.
27: It is. It is.
28: Hello. How about that right in?
27: Okay. So, happy training camp edition of the Birdhouse. Corby and the gang did polo this weekend. Is there any sport that you haven't attended that you think would be fun to learn about? Have y'all been to all the sporting the events that you think you should have gone to or attended a sport live?
26: Yes.
27: That you're interested in. Is there one out there that you're like, I would like to go and learn about this?
30: Hockey?
31: Huh. I don't think so. I've been horse racing.
27: Like, I never thought about...
26: Yeah, polo.
27: Polo, but no. It was really cool.
26: Yeah, that's one that would have been cool to have seen. But my concept of polo was from Pretty Woman.
27: I think everybody's is.
26: So I don't ever think of it.
27: I need to. I don't think I've seen Pretty Woman in its entirety. I think I've seen like just little blurbs here and there. But
26: hell, they might have filmed it at that place you were at.
27: I know. But I got reminded that Jason Alexander from Seinfeld is like a creep in that movie.
26: Yeah, he is. Yeah.
27: Was that in the middle of the Seinfeld run when that was filmed?
26: No, that was early eight or late 80s. I want to say 88, 89 was Pretty Woman.
31: Pretty Woman, 1990.
26: Okay.
27: Yeah, so Seinfeld started right then, like 91.
26: Oh, did it? Was it 90?
27: Yeah, 91 maybe. Okay. I can't remember.
26: Yeah, so I don't know. I probably the weirdest sport I've seen live is hi-lay.
27: Yeah.
31: Seinfeld started in 89, July 5th, 1989.
26: Look at you, Seinfeld man.
27: Damn.
26: SM.
27: So I don't know what else is out there because I didn't think that I would have a fun time at something like that. But I think every sport has its own little idiosyncrasies that you would find. You'd be like, I've never, a cricket match. Yeah. Is that fun? I don't know.
26: And I know nothing.
0: I'm pretty sure it would
26: very
0: be,
26: loosely
0: though,
26: about
0: watching
26: it
0: in person. But I've never been to a NASCAR race or an F1 race.
26: NASCAR races are
0: and
26: in
0: maybe
26: person.
0: If I go and cool. check it out, maybe say, power. Man, that's way better than I yeah. thought it was going to be.
26: And I've been both of those. I've been a NASCAR and, well, IndyCar, not F1. But
27: yeah,
26: IndyCar.
27: I've done NASCAR and Indy, never F1.
26: I don't like. I was thinking of maybe like a random sport you see in the Olympics. Like, would it be cool to see curling live?
27: Live?
0: I think it would be. Because it was kind of cool going to a bowling event. And then I never thought that I would go and watch bowling. And okay, right. And then I did. I went, man, that's pretty awesome to watch in person.
27: Now, it got really interesting when I put $50 on one team and the guy I was with put $50 on the other. Then I was like, okay.
0: I'm all
26: that,
0: in.
26: Made that shot from 75 yards.
27: Yes.
0: Did you win?
27: No, I lost.
26: Oh.
27: I lost,
26: lost in
27: but,
26: overtime.
27: But my team that I bet on was down by 1 point. And there was a penalty shot from literally like 75 yards with no time left on the clock, 2 seconds left, that the guy freaking rocketed right through. And I jump up like we won the Super Bowl. I was like, oh, my God.
0: He thought it was going to happen. That's great.
26: Do they use horses to block shots like they do in hockey? Does anybody?
27: No. You never saw a horse get hit with the ball.
26: Man,
27: it's weird.
26: So crazy.
27: But the concepts are the exact same of hockey. It's just a giant field.
26: Yeah. Because they cover so much ground so quickly.
27: Yeah.
0: You see a horse lay down in front of a
26: No, they were saying like that horses get... They have to like put horses down sometimes.
27: It's terrible.
26: Because
27: they
26: get hit by the pallet, right?
27: Well, I don't know if it's because of that or if they break a leg or something like that. Yeah.
26: Man. And they have to put them down in the middle of the
27: those
26: mat.
27: Horses,
0: there,
27: these horses
0: sucks.
27: Are freaking huge, dude. Yeah. They're monsters. We are going to Germany to Oktoberfest for the first time in September.
26: Wow.
27: Tips on what to do on a plane or during a 3.5-hour layover.
0: On the plane, I would suggest that you get up and walk around every couple of hours. And I know you're going to try to fall asleep because usually when you're going that way, it's going to be an overnight flight. So like right when you first take off, and usually flights like that will take off around 4 p.m., 5 p.m. Dallas, if you're flying out of Dallas. So you can have that overnight flight and land the next morning. So I would just kind of condition your body to say, all right, 5 or 6 hours into the flight, if that's normally your bedtime, you do that to fall asleep. And you're not going to get 7-8 hours on the flight, unless you're lying down in one of those business class
27: seats.
0: Or you
27: take one of them pills.
0: And I still don't think you're going to get that much sleep.
27: What do people take to sleep like that? Ambien? Is that
26: probably
0: Ambien,
26: really
0: you can
26: strong,
0: take maybe like Z-Quil or something like that. Just pretty much anything that will just knock you out. But I would suggest every hour and a half or so while you're right up in the air, just kind of walk around, get acclimated to it. Because I know a lot of people like jump right into movies. And to me, that gets old pretty fast. So I try to hold out as long as I possibly can while I'm listening to music, reading a book, or doing something. To kind of have that time go by. But, man, I think it's so important to just get up every hour and a half and just walk up the aisle, walk back down, or you can sit back down. Just get the blood going.
26: Got to move around a little bit.
0: Yeah, so because when you get to the airport, if you want to grab something to eat, that's fine. But, man, basically, you're just trying to find your gate in a foreign airport and just make sure you are where you're supposed to be and you just sit there.
27: Maybe smoke a cigar while you're on the plane.
0: Yeah, no, you can't do that.
27: Kind of laugh like De Niro did in Cape Fear in the back of the theater.
0: they will frown upon that. But it goes by pretty quickly if you can kind of occupy your mind a bit. So
26: what
0: just
26: a reference.
0: Do different things, not just the... My wife will just power watch movies. And I feel that that's just too much.
26: Well, what if you want to watch the Lord of the Rings trilogy? That might be a good time to do it.
0: Even after the first one is done, you may want to clear your mind a bit before you jump right into the second one.
27: We were talking about that the other day because we took a trip driving to Colorado one year, and the kids in the back watched the Lord of the Rings trilogy, and they were done. Like, it was like, bang, bang, bang. Did it all in sequence.
26: Yeah.
27: And then I look back, and it's like their eyes are all bloodshot, you know, and they took their little headphones off, and... They look at me. I go, are you done? Like, yeah. And they go, are we still not there yet?
26: Yeah, you're like halfway.
27: Yeah. Like 9.5 hours of movies whatever.
0: That's why you have to space it out a
26: bit. So crazy, man.
27: In honor of the great Donovan's birthday. What?
26: Yeah. Girl,
0: whoa.
26: Come on.
27: What? Do you remember what you did on your 21st birthdays?
26: I do.
31: I know what I did.
27: What'd you do?
31: It's monumental, man. I was in college. And it was the day that I was going to go and get carded when I went and bought a bottle of Boone's Farm. I got to the counter, put it down happily. I mean, I slammed it down, too. And Ace went, $2.99. you don't need to
27: You're like,
31: card me anything. $2.99. Today is my birthday. I'm 21. You don't want to card me? $2.99. I gave him the money and I snatched it off the counter and walked off. And I sat in my apartment. And I drank that whole thing. Wow. Straight from the bottle.
27: Did you not go out?
31: Nope. We'll holla.
27: What'd you do?
26: I didn't go out really either. I went and had dinner at the Oasis in Austin because I was down in San Marcos at the time. So me and three of my friends went there. I had one frozen margarita, and the waiter said, "It's your 21st birthday?" And I was like, "Yeah." And he goes, "Dude, you got to do a shot." I was like, "Oh, no, I'm good." But he bought me a shot of Jose Cuervo Gold, and I did that and drank one margarita. Then we went back, and that was it. That's all I did.
31: Yeah, you always anticipate, oh, 21, I'm going to do this and do that.
26: I was not a drinker at that time. I barely drank at all.
31: It's like, all right, I just want to acknowledge, you know that I'm 21, and he didn't even card me. I looked like I was 15.
27: Mino got carded last night.
26: Really?
27: Yeah.
26: Lucky.
27: I know.
26: Man.
27: I know. It's pretty awesome.
26: I would love to get carded. Not because they have to, because they're not sure.
31: Last time you got carded.
27: I don't know. I mean...
26: Some places they card.
31: Well, they have to.
26: Every 100-year-old could be.
31: Yeah, right. I'm not saying because they have to. But
27: you literally go to a bar. Yeah. And they're like, I need to see some ID.
26: And they're not sure. They're like, wait a second.
27: I think the ship has sailed. Though.
26: Yeah.
31: Oh, it's definitely sailed. But I think it was about 10 years ago, and someone said, "Hey, let me see some ID." And I went, "What?"
27: Yes.
31: Like I'm happily.
26: You can see some. This is great.
31: I am happily fumbling through my pockets.
27: Sometime in my 40s, I know I got carded.
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1: The other thing, for now 3 years in a row, is an effort to rank the Cowboys roster. Now, this is an exercise that is completed over there on the Sturm Stack at great detail, if you want great detail for that sort of thing. But this is a radio show, so we will tell you some of the highlights, kind of give you the premise, and even give you the purpose. So why would anybody want to do this? Well, I think the idea is to have a handle on the decisions that the team is making, but also kind of it helps you see from year to year, has the roster improved? And that's a very subjective thought. But when you start to see names move down the list, not because they're worse, but because the guys in front of them have improved and pushed them down the list, that's exciting. Think of it like a pitching rotation. Certain guys are great if they're your fourth best, but if they're your ace, you're screwed. And that's, you know, how a roster is built. Pretty obvious stuff. So how do you do it? The premise is you line them up as if there's like an expansion draft and you can only protect one of them. Who would it be? If you could protect only one Dallas Cowboy, who would it be?
2: Dak.
1: Okay. Would you? Who's the best Cowboy in your mind?
3: I mean,
2: I think CD and Pickens are better overall players.
3: Yeah,
2: than
3: it's
2: he
3: kind
2: is,
3: of a different question when you're talking like who do you,
2: you
3: protect
2: can't lose
3: in an expansion
1: him.
3: Draft?
1: Well, I mean, this is an effort to sort of try to minimize the idea that no matter what team they would say their quarterback, because obviously quarterbacks are very important. But in terms of quality, in terms of unbelievably great players, and it gets very convoluted because then people are like, oh, is Brandon Aubrey one of my five best players? And, in fact, Corby might try to do that if I let him.
2: All
1: then,
2: five.
1: And then we'll fight about it. But, I think the winner this year on our panel of many writers and football friends, the winner was CeeDee Lamb again. So we did this in 2024 of CeeDee Lamb. In 2025, it was Micah Parsons. And in 2026, it's back to CeeDee Lamb. And that's kind of the idea of how we're doing this. It's a point system, 1 through 60, and then you just flip it around to get their point total. So a first-place ballot is worth 60 points. And CeeDee Lamb won this year and is thought of as their most valuable player. Then where would you go?
2: Well, I mean, if it's not
1: CeeDee,
2: I already said Dak. So I know he's in there very highly. So
1: Dak is number two. And then it goes, I think the top five were nearly the top five on everybody's bracket. Do you guys have a feel for who those top five would be?
2: Pickens, Quinnen Williams.
3: Yeah, Pickens, Quinnen, and Tyler.
1: Tyler Smith. Yeah. That's right. So those are the top five. And honestly, if you were to say I have to line them up in order of importance, I think you could almost say any of them are your number one based on their credentials. Like, that's a very solid top five that I think you would probably line up against the top five of almost any roster.
2: Sure.
1: The Rams probably got you beat, but yeah. I don't know how many other teams would. That's a very good top five.
2: Yeah, it's really good. I'm really curious as to where, because it's almost impossible. You know, you mentioned you had Micah at number one a couple of years ago, and going back to Micah's rookie year, where would Micah have been before you saw him play? It would have been like
1: his rookie year?
2: Yeah.
1: Oh,
2: like
1: gosh.
2: 20?
1: Yeah. Yeah,
2: something
1: for sure.
2: Like that.
1: I mean, Tyler Booker didn't make the top 10 last year, and now he's sixth.
2: Yeah. So Caleb Downs, sight unseen.
1: Okay.
2: That's a really interesting one to me because Caleb Downs might be, and I don't think I'm being crazy here, he might end up being, if you want this thing to actually go where it needs to be, he might be the most valuable player on that side, for sure, as a rookie.
1: Yeah, I think the one argument would be Quinnen.
2: Yeah.
1: But
2: Caleb, by the end of the year,
1: Caleb Downs finished seventh without ever putting on a jock in the NFL.
2: That's hilarious.
1: And he can very well be five next year, but I just don't know.
2: Is that the highest you think? I don't know how long you've been doing this.
1: This is the third year.
2: Is that okay? So that's the highest a rookie has been by a mile.
1: Easily. Tyler Booker, I think 11th was the highest. Who was our first in 24? How come I can't remember
2: Guyton?
1: That?
2: Are we?
1: No, yeah, yeah, yeah, yeah. Tyler Guyton. Thank you. 23 was Mozzie.
2: Yeah.
1: That one we don't talk about as much.
2: No.
1: So, so again, from number one, CeeDee Lamb, Dak Prescott, Tyler Smith, then Quinnen, which I think might be low, George Pickens, which if you wanted to put him above CeeDee Lamb based on last year, you probably could, but I think you would say CeeDee Lamb is the guy that you would protect. There's a little more of certainty, consistency over the years. So now you get to Tyler Booker, Caleb Downs, and yes, our panel, despite my protests, stuck Brandon Aubrey at number 8.
2: Where did you have him?
1: 15th or 16th.
2: I thought you'd have him off the roster.
1: No, he's really good. But my whole thing with Brandon Aubrey is just, and I'll say this, there's two problems I have with Brandon Aubrey and overranking him, because I think a few guys put him in their top 5, which, that's crazy.
2: He's going to kick him out of his club now.
1: Well, it's just,
4: you're not invited back next year.
1: Brandon Aubrey's awesome. He's probably the best kicker in football. Probably.
2: Yeah.
1: But one, has a kicker ever, have you ever said, we have a good team. Mm-hmm. If I can get Brandon Aubrey, we become a great team. But you would do that with CeeDee Lamb. You would do that with Quinnen Williams. You would do that with Dak Prescott. You would do that with George Pickens.
2: It depends on how bad your kicker was.
1: They transform you. Well, that's not the exercise. A league average kicker to Brandon Aubrey, does it make you, boy, I had you picking third. You just picked up Brandon Aubrey first in the division.
3: I mean, it's a year-to-year proposition, but you could find yourself in a situation where having a kicker of the level of Brandon Aubrey is equal to 2 or 3 wins.
1: Well, it is, but it's like a baseball closer, right? So, yes, a closer is super important, but it never would take a third-place team and have them win their division. It would just secure wins that they have fought to get into position without his help. I think that's what a kicker does. He can win you games with a kick, but he doesn't win you games.
2: Well, that's
1: he is merely helping you at the very end because the rest of the guys put you in a position to win the
2: game. That's the uniqueness, though, of him, is that he's capable at the end of a game of making a 63-yarder, which we've seen,
1: yep,
2: win a game that nobody else, or, you know, two other kickers in the league could do.
1: Which is my second problem with Brandon Aubrey, is I do think it affects your play calling.
2: Well, that's not a Brandon Aubrey problem.
1: No, it's not.
2: That's a luxury. It is.
1: It's not his fault.
2: No.
1: But I think they coach a little differently because they know
2: at home they do.
1: If they cross midfield, they're like, we already have 3.
2: Right.
1: Let's not screw this up.
2: And I would love go back.
3: Is that emblematic of where the defense was, that they're trying to hoard as many automatic points as possible,
1: and
3: maybe this year they would not settle for 3 as easily as they would last year.
1: Okay, but like that Denver game when Shoddy was trying to get 3 more before halftime or whatever, instead of throwing it down to go get 7, like, do you really think adding 3 plus 3 plus 3 is going to keep up if the Broncos keep going 7 plus 7 plus 7? So I don't know. I mean, again, it's not his fault.
2: An Aubrey problem.
1: It's not his fault.
3: I'm surprised he doesn't have him 23rd, like behind
2: all the starters. Yeah,
3: yeah, the first unit in both offense and defense.
2: I think that.
1: Would you put him higher
2: than what?
1: Like where I put him? Like, let me.
2: I think Brandon Aubrey deserves a top 12 spot on the team.
1: Like, Jubb put him in front of Caleb Downs.
2: Yeah, I don't know if I do that, but
3: that's your football friend.
2: Yeah.
1: Well, and Jubb's got great football takes, but
2: he's not more
1: valuable to me than Caleb Downs.
3: You know how horny he is for special teams.
1: That's true.
2: As am I.
1: When I tell him Trent Sieg is like 59th, he gets very upset. Okay, so rounding out the top 10 real quick.
2: Oh, by the way, real quick on Aubrey, one last thing.
1: Yeah.
2: It would probably take a lot, maybe not, but the way the game is coached inside AT&T and on the road in domes, in friendly environments, I can promise you they are thinking differently in those scenarios with him on the field in late half situations than they would if they were obviously in Chicago or whatever. I mean, the game is coached completely different. Because they have so much trust in him.
1: Which I, again...
2: You hate.
1: I don't love, because my team needs to score touchdowns. Now, maybe, if this defense doesn't suck so much, my team can actually...
2: you can win a 12-9 game.
1: Well, you know, maybe at least a 27-23 game instead of 40 points against Green Bay was not enough to win. That was just to get a tie.
2: Yeah.
1: And you don't want to be there. Number 9, Kenny Clark. And number 10, Javonte Williams was the consensus top 10.
2: Does Javonte have one more year left after this?
1: He just signed a 3.
2: Oh, so he's got 3 forward.
1: He was a UFA, and they got him 3 for 24 in February.
2: Okay.
1: Yeah, which is huge. So that's the top 10. I'm not going to go through the top 60, of course, but I do think this next grouping will hopefully show my point about why I think the roster is way better.
3: Where's Rashawn Gary?
1: Rashawn Gary, okay, so on, it goes Overshown 11, Rashawn Gary 12, Jalen Thompson 13, then Jake Ferguson, Deron Bland, and Cooper Beebe and Donovan Azaraku. So there's a ton of defensive guys 11 through 17, but the point is Deron Bland last year was like 6.
2: Oh.
1: And Jake Ferguson was like 8.
2: Mm-hmm.
1: And I'm sorry, but if Deron Bland and Jake Ferguson are 2 of your 8 best players,
2: you ain't going for
1: them. You probably stink.
2: Yeah.
1: But if they're 2 of your top 16 players, now you might be a pretty loaded roster. And that's my point is, since the last time we did this, you've added Jalen Thompson, Rashawn Gary, you've added Malachi Lawrence, who comes in at 20, and then you look at your top 10, and you've added Kenny Clark, you've added Caleb Downs, you've added Quinnen Williams. So all of these defensive pieces are not only new defensive pieces like they added last year with, hey, Kenneth Murray's new, Jack Sanborn's new. Yeah, but are they good? Kyir Elam's new. Yeah, but he's not going to be here in October. These guys, I think, are sort of the new spine of your roster and the new spine of your defense because – was Quinnen Williams at camp last year? No. Caleb Downs? No. Kenny Clark? No. DeMarvian Overshown? He was healing. So technically he was here, but he wasn't participating. Rashawn Gary? No. Jalen Thompson? No. Then you get to Deron Bland. So it's a different defense. It's a different roster. And I think the quality is so much deeper than it was last year.
2: Okay. I have a question that of a guy that I don't know the answer to this. Is Kenneth Murray still in the league after that disaster last year?
3: Did he sign with the Giants?
1: I don't think he's in football.
3: I could have sworn he got a job this
1: summer. If he is in football, I have not heard about it. I think he is one of those veterans that's waiting for an injury for their phone to ring.
2: Yeah, he says no.
1: So,
2: I mean, and that guy like led your defense in plays.
1: And he's only 27.
2: Yeah, I mean, look, he played 1, 2, 3, 4, 5, 6 years, so he beat the league average.
1: And, again, if you didn't watch the Cowboys last year, you'll say, he played, like, every snap of the season.
2: Yes.
1: How bad can he be?
2: He led the team.
1: So.
2: Did he lead the team in tackles?
1: Surely he did, because he played every down. They wouldn't take him off the field no matter what.
2: Do you think he led the team in missed assignments?
1: Yes, I do. And the moment I can stop looking at his tape, meaning week one this year, will be a happy moment for me.
3: Well, and that's something that I mentioned to Bob the other day as we were watching practice, is in order to get this defense from horrible, historically bad, to average, if you just cut out all of the blown assignments and miscommunication from last year, you're probably average.
2: Yeah.
1: Well, and that's the thing. And so we were talking, and we'll do this another segment, but the whole Christian Parker disguised defense thing. I found this out this morning, and it made the Christian Parker thing hit home even more, is that of all of the teams last year, NFL Next Gen keeps this number. Disguise snaps. Last year, the Cowboys' defense was 32nd out of 32. Like, they showed you in pre-snap what they're running, and they didn't change it, because when they did try to get cute, there'd be miscommunication and blown assignments.
2: Run into each other.
1: Right. And so they were as vanilla as could be. And,
3: yeah. and that just makes quarterbacks and OCs laugh.
1: And makes quarterbacks all better when they play Dallas. That's why J.J. McCarthy looks better.
2: I was going to say that. That's what J.J. McCarthy, that's why he had a career game.
3: He can suddenly read a defense.
2: How about
1: He's
2: this?
1: Like, oh, my gosh, they're not changing anything in the snap.
2: How about in 10 years when you see the Russell Wilson the highlights, and Russell Wilson's best game ever as a pro was against the Cowboys in his last year. One more ride for us. And he throws for 500 yards and 6 touchdowns.
1: As Dave Campbell once said, oh, my aching balls.
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5: We are proud to tell you we are sitting down with the leading scorer of your Dallas Cowboys. It is kicker Brandon Aubrey. How you doing, man?
6: Fantastic. Thanks for having me and welcome out here.
5: Thanks for a little time on your off day. We do appreciate that. And this is your fourth year with the team now?
6: Going into year four.
5: Year four. So let's get the contract stuff out of the way.
6: Yeah.
5: Just to, we can have fun later. That had to be just a giant stress relief, knowing that after over a year of negotiations, it finally gets done, and now you can just focus on everything ahead.
6: Yeah, absolutely. Something that big and monumental for your life is just, you're going to think about it every day. It's going to weigh on you, and whether or not it's going well or going poorly, you're just constantly thinking about it. So it's good to have it done, and done well, I think, by both sides. I think both parties can be pretty happy with it. So I'm happy it's done. I'm happy to stay home and ready to kick for the Cowboys again.
7: Did it feel like, you know, because when we would, you know, talk about it and everything, it felt like it was just kind of dragging along a little bit, and I'm sure you being involved, it feels like it's just taking years for it to happen, and you have said that you wanted to stay in Dallas and you wanted to play for the Cowboys. Was there ever a time where you were thinking that you could be playing somewhere else in 2026?
6: No, I never let myself think there. I just wanted to get it done and move on. Obviously had the tender placed on me, so even without it getting done, I'd be here, and then I'd focus on, at some point, shifting away from contract talks and focusing on kicking. That would have been a lot harder to do than previous years since, you know, there's no real future guaranteed after the tender, and even the tender is not guaranteed. So happy to have it done and be back.
5: You seem like a pretty squared away guy, but we're going to ask the stock question. Did you buy anything frivolous or big with that contract?
6: Yeah, so I did get 4 Breitling watches, one for me, one for each Brian and Trent, my long snapper and punter, and then one for my kicking coach.
5: Okay, that's nice.
6: Yeah.
5: Most kickers aren't buying this.
7: This is Brandon Aubrey, the kicker of the Cowboys, joining us. How much more often do you get recognized now when you're going out? Because usually the kickers are not the most recognizable players on the team, but you're, you know, all-pro kicker, kicking for the Cowboys. It feels like everywhere you go now, people are going to be asking for autographs and noticing you.
6: Yeah, it happens. Try to not stand out in a crowd. Luckily, I look like a generic white guy, so
5: yes.
6: I can do my best
7: you're
6: at that.
7: You're not wearing your jersey everywhere.
6: No, exactly. Don't have any – if I'm not wearing anything Cowboys-related – it takes a particular level of fan to spot me, but it does happen more than you'd like. But usually we go to a lot of the same places, and the staff there knows us, and they take care of us and do a good job of kind of protecting us from that stuff.
7: Your first game in the NFL, first series, Noah Igbinoghene picks up a block kick, returns it for a touchdown. You guys go up 6-0. You go out there for the PAT. And you miss your first ever kick in the NFL, your first ever PAT. How much did that weigh on you? A ton? Like, was the nerves going into the game and, you know, your first field goal, your first PAT, and then you miss it? Like, did that stick with you afterwards?
6: Oh, no, it didn't. As a kicker, it's kind of your job to move on from that really quickly. I had a lot of success in soccer and a lot of failure, and you kind of understand quickly how to deal with it. Any mental strength coach worth his weight will tell you, you got to find a way back to neutral thinking. And we've had a presentation from our guy, you know, all throughout training camp for that. And it was something where, you know, I made a decision mentally to unlock or kind of unfocus and just enjoy. I enjoy watching the other kicker, Graham, hit a field goal for my first time on the field watching an NFL field goal in person. And that was a bad decision, obviously got blocked and brought back. So kind of had to snap out of that, being a fan moment, and get back into your kicking, and wasn't able to do it in time. and just made mistakes. That was also my first sudden change situation in an NFL game. And there's some details there that I wasn't aware of and have since learned. And, you know, in the moment, I realized I'd made a mistake, and I talked to my guys who, obviously, Brian had been in the league for over 10 years at that point. Trent, probably like 6 or 7. And then Bones, I'd been in the league forever. So I had a lot of people with great information to kind of help me correct my mistakes and figure out what I did wrong. Because, you know, the form, kicking the ball, a lot of that comes into the details you prepare before you make the swing. So I listened to them, relied on them, and we actually got another chance in that game, which was kind of funny with a pick six.
5: Brandon Aubrey joining us here on The Ticket. You mentioned soccer. We talked a little soccer before we jumped on here. How much World Cup did you not only get to see, but did you get to go to the stadium and see it in person?
6: Yeah, I went to the Japan-Netherlands game, the first one in AT&T Stadium, or I can call it that now.
5: Yeah, it's back. Literally the next day they were ripping the stuff off, and it's back to AT&T.
6: Oh, yeah, and then I went to the semifinals. So I went to the first and last game there. It was a blast. It was a fantastic atmosphere. Loved watching the fans, and the games were, I think, a lot of the games were really good this year, which was exciting to watch. But, yeah, I watched as many games as I possibly could at home. Obviously, got the two kids running around, so a lot of times it's just background noise, and I kind of see the highlights as they replay them. But I tried to pick one game a night that I'd play after the kids went to bed and watch it.
5: So you go from the MLS, and then your wife talks you into kicking. We all know the story. Mm-hmm. But the team that you, I believe, won a championship with, the Birmingham Stallions, they folded this week.
6: Yes.
5: Does that – that's got to sting a little, right?
6: Yeah, you know, the UFL is trying to figure things out, and they're making changes quickly and iterating. And the good news is they're not folding as a league. They're just kind of moving things around. And, you know, as much as you show your appreciation for the Birmingham Stallions, and I loved my time in Birmingham, it's really the league that needs to survive, because at the end of the day, the league owns all the teams. The league shuffles players out to teams on their own decisions. So, really, it's kind of, as long as the league's alive, all those players that were with the Birmingham Stallions will still have a place, or, you know, people will be competing for those jobs. But there's still going to be 8 teams, still going to be opportunity for guys to go and compete, and still spring football is alive and well.
7: This is Brandon Aubrey joining us. Do you think we'll start to see more soccer players take the route that you took, that they're, you know, really good soccer players, and they get to a certain point where – you know, it just, it feels like people like us could say, okay, they can kick the ball really far. Let's put a football jersey on them and see if they can kick field goals. Like, do you think that's going to happen more in the NFL?
6: Yeah, I think guys will definitely try. I think the thing that's lost on a lot of people when they hear the story is that it was a long journey. I retired from soccer in 2018, pretty much started kicking footballs December of 2018, and didn't get my first job in the UFL until 2023. So that's a long journey. It was a difficult one, and one where I felt like I was constantly banging my head into the wall and it might not ever break for me. And there's a bunch of guys that's a similar story for kicking, whether they went to college for it or not. So I think it might open the eyes for some soccer players that aren't quite good enough to stick on an MLS roster or overseas, and they want to try something else in the same realm. But at the same time, it's going to be a long, brutal journey for them, and some guys are built for that.
7: Tell us about that first year, 2018, when you started kicking.
6: Yeah, I was, you know, 2018 October, we lost in the UFL or the USFL. Too many ULs. The USFL. No, that's the wrong one again. The USL, United Soccer League.
5: Yeah.
6: We lost in the playoffs, and my contract was up, and it was time to start looking around. The team I was with folded, Bethlehem Steel, and they were going to bring in just a bunch of academy players, and we call it Philadelphia Union 2 at the time. So I'm looking around for a contract. It was like $30,000-ish was the going rate, and I'd have to live wherever I signed. I was about to get married, making below the poverty level wages, and I could, you know, turn around and just start being a software engineer. So I started looking for a job as a software engineer. Obviously, I spent 2 years out of school as a soccer player. Software engineering moves fast. I hadn't had the skills I needed to, so I started studying. It took me a while to find a job as a software engineer, but I did. And that whole time, I was kind of dreading it. So I started, or, you know, Jen mentioned you should probably try something else like kicking footballs. So went ahead and just picked up a ball and started trying, and didn't take it too seriously that first day, but it was apparent that, you know, I kind of could do this. So I needed to, if I'm going to go out every day and do this, I need to find somebody who can teach me exactly what it's supposed to look like and walk me through the process. So I found a kicking coach.
7: Do you remember your range like that first year? Were you kicking 60-plus yarders just right away?
6: Yeah, I went back to 60 day one, and I had a plastic or like a rubber football and a crappy tee, but it might have gone a little bit further with the rubber off my foot. But, yeah, I was back to 60.
5: Well, congratulations on all your success, the contract, staying a Cowboy, and let's talk to you down the road, sir.
6: Absolutely. Yeah, thanks for having me.
5: There's Brandon Aubrey of the Dallas Cowboys.
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1: Boys, to say the least, have had a defensive overhaul, from a new defensive coaching staff to six new starters. And one of those is the strong safety, Jalen Thompson, who was acquired from Arizona in the offseason. He had some really productive years for the Cardinals. He's starting his eighth year in the NFL. And we had a chance to talk to him after practice yesterday here on the tennis courts in Oxnard. A guy who's ready to make a big impact in the Cowboys secondary.
2: How are you?
3: Good. Good to be here.
2: Good to have you. I know everybody's excited about you being a Cowboy. Big free agent signing this offseason. So high expectations in these parts for you. But I'm sure you're okay with that, aren't you?
3: Oh, 100%. 100%. You know, it's been like that my whole career where, you know, got to lead the young guys. And, you know, coaches put a lot of stock into me. So I like to live up to that, I guess you could say.
2: Yeah. Now, I know you've been battling a couple little injuries. What's your current status? Are you feeling all right?
3: Yeah, all good. All good. Kind of just keeping me fresh, getting me ready to go. You know, season's a little bit away. So, you know, just keeping me fresh for now.
2: Okay. So it's nothing we need to worry about.
3: Not
2: like if
3: all.
2: There was a real game tomorrow, you'd be out there.
3: Oh, 100%.
2: Okay.
3: 100%. Nothing at all.
2: So what's it like coming to this organization, this brand?
3: Yeah.
2: You were in Arizona. Mm-hmm. Sure. That's a great place. I'm sure people love living in the Phoenix area, but there's nothing like the Cowboys, is there?
3: Oh, nothing at all. Nothing at all. I take pride in wearing the star on my helmet. And like I said, just the main thing about this team is just the competition. Every day is competition, whether we're on the field, in the meeting rooms, playing ping pong with each other. Everything is competition based, and I love that.
1: You played for Vance Joseph. Is it a similar system with Christian Parker? Are there a lot of differences, have you noticed, or is this a – you've done this before?
3: I played a lot of ball, so I've seen a lot of different defenses. It's definitely some similarities, a lot of differences as well. So, you know, getting the plays down and bringing the young guys up with me, making sure they know the plays as well, is my main thing right now.
1: Knowing that they were going to play like that, that Ryan Smith was here, who was out in Arizona, was that a big part of your decision?
3: Oh, 100%. 100%. Schmitty is a great coach. He knows how to coach me for the most part. So knowing that he was coming over here was a huge part in my decision as well.
2: Your head coach, Brian Schottenheimer, has already said that you've been great in terms of being a quarterback out there, being very communicative, making sure everybody's in the right spot.
3: Thank
2: you. And I'm sure you love to hear that from your head coach. And I'm assuming that's a role that you like. You want to be a leader out there.
3: 100%. Definitely take pride in that. That's one thing that I learned from Vance Joseph is just communication is key as a safety. Everybody is looking back at me wondering what the call is, so I got to make sure everybody is on point. And I think a big part of that is just knowing where everybody is on the field, knowing their jobs as well as mine.
1: You got a pretty good chunk of change. We don't have to say exactly what it was and your free agent deal to sign here.
2: It's more than we make.
1: It is. We can confirm that. It is more than we make. Did you do anything exciting once you signed and got a signing bonus and all that?
3: I really just celebrated with my parents and my girlfriend.
1: You didn't buy anything that you wouldn't ordinarily buy?
3: Nothing at all. You know, I'm into anime, so I bought some comic books and some mangas. But for the most part, just celebrated with the fam. Went out to a good dinner. Got a steak.
1: Okay.
3: Yes, sir.
2: How did you get into anime?
3: In college. College, was watching it with some of my roommates and kind of just fell in love with it, you know what I mean? So that's, if you ask me what I'm doing on my free time, is usually watching some anime.
2: Interesting.
3: Yes, sir.
1: This is Jalen Thompson, the Cowboys' big splash in free agency. Speaking of college, you went to Washington State.
3: Yes, sir.
1: And they got left out in the cold of the whole shakeup with the Pac-12 or the Pac-16, whatever they're calling it now. And I've been to Pullman before. I thought it was a great place.
3: Yeah.
1: What was that like as an alum when that happened to your school like that?
3: I haven't really thought too much about it, but I will say that there's a lot of similarities in terms of that team and this team in terms of the brotherhood. A lot of guys fellowshipping, a lot of guys just hanging out with each other outside of just football. And that was one of the biggest things that drew me to this team when I was making my decision, was just the family feel that I got.
2: At Washington State, you played for Mike Leach.
3: Yes.
2: He is one of the late, great Mike Leach, yes. One of the most unique, hilarious, brilliant yes. coaches ever. What was that like?
3: He was amazing, bro. He was amazing. He didn't tolerate anything, but he made sure that we were always having a good time and kind of like Shoddy, just making sure that the brotherhood stayed up. And like I said, just guys always hanging out outside of the building and, keeping that fellowship up.
2: Yeah, do you have any crazy Leach stories, by the way? Like, did he ever come into the locker room dressed as a pirate or anything?
3: First day I got there, I went into his office, and he had a pirate, like, life-size statue. But it was a skeleton, though. So I was kind of confused on what the heck was going on. But, yeah, he's a character, man. He always – I think he lived probably, like, 25 minutes from the facility. He would always walk every morning. Didn't matter if it was raining, snowing. He would always walk to work. So he was definitely a character and definitely by far one of my favorite coaches.
1: Yeah, how did he treat defensive players? Did he treat y'all differently? It seems like he was so into offense. Yeah. Did he spend much time with you guys? Or?
3: Oh, yeah, for sure. For sure, for sure. He knew that in order to make the offense the way he wanted it to be, the defense had to be giving them hell every day at practice. So that was our motto going in. I had Alex Grinch as a defensive coordinator at that time. And, we made the offense's life hell for the most part.
2: Do you like coming to training camp here in Southern California? Because this is where you grew
3: yes.
2: up.
3: Yes, love it. Love it. I had a bunch of my family out here this training camp. This is the first training camp in since I started that really I've had all my family out here. So it's a blessing. It's a blessing.
1: Talk about that communication as a unit, defensively, as a team.
3: Yes.
1: We hear that a lot about Christian Parker and about Brian Schottenheimer. If you could, just in your short time here, mm-hmm. what do you have to say about those two as communicators?
3: The biggest leaders that I know, you know what I mean? And obviously that starts with them from the top down. So they're always emphasizing leadership. And like I said, just it starts with the brotherhood outside of just football, you know what I mean? Hanging out with the guys and making sure that we get a relationship with each other so that when we're on the field, we ultimately can trust each other.
2: Well, we're getting the high sign. I think you're wanted elsewhere, but we really appreciate the time.
3: Appreciate you.
2: Thanks
3: guys.
2: For hanging out with us. Welcome to the Cowboys. We're really looking forward to watching you play this season.
3: Thank you, guys.
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5: It's our old buddy, back for another year. The head coach of your Dallas Cowboys, Brian Schottenheimer. Coach Shoddy. How are you, man?
6: I'm doing great, man. Good to see you guys. I love being back out here. I will say your guys' tent might be the coolest one I've seen.
5: Pretty sharp,
6: yeah,
5: huh?
6: Yeah, you guys have done a nice job. Got some Cliff Bars, and hopefully yeah. that's a sponsor of y'all's. Got the fans.
7: If you help need yourself. Yeah, if you need a snack. If you need some.
6: I might take one to go.
5: Yeah.
6: But I'm doing amazing. Good to see you guys.
7: If you need a cool breeze, just let us know. We'll nice. Send one your way.
6: Yeah, yeah, that's kind of selfish. You guys have them down there for you, and I'm like lone man standing over here by myself.
5: I am not activating mine yeah. in protest of their okay. selfishness.
6: Yeah, make sure when our players come here, they get a little bit of a fan. I'm not as important as they are this time of year.
5: By the way, so the last 2 days, we've had two players sit there. One left a mouthpiece. The other left gloves. So
6: well, luckily, we have plenty of those to go around. I don't think we're hurting in the mouthpiece or glove category.
8: Good. We didn't know if those were important.
6: Yeah. You guys could maybe auction those. I mean, hey, you know,
8: that was my thought.
6: Yeah, I would. I mean, you know, for a good cause.
5: So today's a day off, but they're out here. What's going on?
6: Today's not a day off. Today is what we call a stay day, which is really about their bodies getting right. We don't move them full speed. We just kind of make them think the game a little bit, and then we take them in, and we do a bunch of pool work with them. We do a bunch of yoga. We do some Normatec boots. We do different stretching, different modalities. That's the word, yeah.
5: Yep.
6: Modalities. Yes. I've learned that in the last 2 days. But just get their bodies feeling better because they're working their butts off out there. And
5: when did yoga become a part of the repertoire, whether it's here or some other place you've been?
6: Well, first of all, I'm a big yoga guy. I wouldn't say I'm a yogista or whatever they call that stuff, but my wife drags me to hot yoga all the time. And I literally feel I'm exhausted when I'm done with it, but I feel like it's an amazing workout. And crazy enough, we've done it for a while. The biggest proponent of it, you wouldn't think the guy. Yes, guess. Defensive player. Biggest proponent
5: right
6: of
5: now?
6: Yoga. Yeah, on our team right now.
7: Big Quinnen?
6: No.
7: Is he into it?
6: Good guess, though.
7: Okay.
6: Close.
5: Kenny Clark.
6: Kenny Clark.
7: No kidding.
6: Kenny Clark.
8: He's the one who left his gloves. Yeah.
6: Well, okay, give him his back because he's a big, he's a big scary guy. I would give him his gloves back. You know,
7: yeah,
6: what I'm saying?
7: Yeah.
5: But, so he's the yoga guy.
6: He loves yoga. We've actually added a session, and he doesn't miss, man. So
8: does the hot yoga get a little gassy with all the big guys?
6: We don't do hot yoga. We do it in a more air conditioning room
7: or breathable.
6: But I could imagine it would be. Actually, I'll tell a quick story. It's kind of funny. So when I was with the Jets a while back, Rex Ryan, our head coach, he would take us to do hot yoga and stuff. And poor Rex. Rex, I love you if you're listening to this. And every once in a while, you'd hear a and we all knew who it was, but you'd hear, sorry. And literally, we learned. So it would be a race to get in the room because we knew no one wanted to be by Rex. So if you'd walk into the room, everybody would be on the right.
8: There's just Rex, a cone behind him.
6: Yeah, like a hazmat area, like, hey, do not enter.
8: Yeah.
6: But every time, sorry.
7: Yeah, when they introduce mixed company, it gets a little more wild. But I suppose Coach Rex would do that. Okay, so last time we talked with you, first year as a head coach, and I know this is sort of a cliche question, but I'm legitimately interested in how many of the wait till you're a head coach and you deal with X you dealt with in year one to kind of, I don't know if you checked off everything on the list, but you were on some rides along the way, weren't you?
6: Yeah. It is real. I mean, until you sit in a chair, you really have no idea. And heck, I grew up in a household with a guy that was sitting in the chair for over 20 years. The biggest thing to me, guys, is you get a phone call literally every day from somebody that takes you away from what you are great at and love to do, which is football, because there's something from a personal standpoint that needs to be corrected, addressed, fixed. And so, like, every morning, you know, you put on your body armor, and you're like, okay, what time's it coming today? Is it going to be 7 a.m.? Is it going to be 7 p.m.? Is it going to be lunchtime? Is it going to be 11 p.m. at night?
5: Were you prepared for this side of it at all?
6: Yeah, but not that it happens every day.
5: Yeah.
6: I mean, it literally happens every day where
8: It's just about the size of the fire?
6: Yeah, it's how long it takes me to go and address the issue. But literally, I laugh with my assistant, Laura Fryer. I'm like, all right, Laura, I get to go do what I love to do, you know, which is step into the game plan meetings and the chess match that is coaching and stuff. And then there's generally a knock on the door at some point, and she's like, hope you had fun. Because she knows, like, okay, all right, this is going to be a 20-minute conversation. This is going to be an hour conversation. But, again, you know, I love people, man, and I'm always going to put the family and the brotherhood piece of this thing first. Because the exit knows you're going to figure that out. But if the culture's not right, you got no chance.
8: Well, you've talked about building the best culture, and everybody we've talked to has talked about how great the vibes are, and it's very apparent watching the guys how close they are. And you know, we talked to the new GM of the Mavericks, and he was talking about how one of the major categories that they evaluate is locker room presence and vibes, for lack of a better word. Is that a priority when you're team building, of how are these guys all going to fit? How does that get prioritized with just raw talent?
6: Yeah, I don't think necessarily everybody views it that way. We certainly do here with the Dallas Cowboys. And when I say that, I mean from the top down, from Jerry to Steven to Will and the entire Jones family, myself, the coaching staff. You know, you look at the players that we've added, they're great people that just so happen to be awesome at football. Like Quinnen Williams, one of my favorite human beings ever. Gentle, giant, whatever, dominant football player.
7: Mm-hmm.
6: Caleb Downs, elite human being, raised the right way, mom, dad, sisters in medical school, like elite person, great player. Why? Well, why would you bring in people that don't want to be part of a team-first mentality or a culture that believes in brotherhood and looking out for one another, protecting the team? Teams can do it. You can do it. But I don't think it's sustained success. Like, we want to win a Super Bowl this year. We're building the greatest culture in professional sports, I believe. But, like, we want this to sustain. And so I think the only way to sustain success is to have the right people on board.
7: So how often do you have to sort of marry that logic of the best player and the best dude? That's not always a perfect fit. When it is, you jump on it, right? But I feel like a lot of a lot of this business is there's 32 teams hunting dudes,
6: yep.
7: and we've got to be pragmatic. We've got to get what we can get. How hard is that?
6: It's hard, but again, at the same time, and let me be clear. I mean, we don't, myself included, we're not all angels. I mean,
7: no.
6: I mean, my temper is like, hey, I'm a good dude, but like, you watch me, you catch me at the wrong time, and I'll bite your face off. And that's just the way I am, and I calm down pretty quick. But again, that's why it's 24/7, man. Mm-hmm. Like, that's why I trust Will McClay and his scouting staff to know everything, not just about the player. I can turn a film on guys and be like, yeah, this guy can cover a receiver. This guy's a really good blitzer off the edge, or this guy's a really good running back. But we also want to know about what's in here.
7: Yeah.
6: You know, because when you go through a tough time, like, shoot, look what we dealt with last year. You know, unfortunately, losing Marshawn. I mean, like, if you don't have the right guys all kind of rowing in the right direction, it's going
7: to
6: be hard.
7: Well, Coach, it's really a thrill for us to visit with you every year, and we appreciate you coming back for year two, and let's do it again about 12 months from right now, and have a great season.
6: Love it. Appreciate you guys. Always enjoyable.
5: Thanks, Shotty.
6: Thanks, Shotty.
8: Thank you.
7: There he is, Cowboys coach Brian Schottenheimer here on The Ticket.
5: Thanks, man. All right, let's do – thanks, Shotty.
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5: Good morning. How are you guys doing out there? The sun, I'm sure, well, is not soon here. It'll be coming up.
6: Yeah, it's pretty dark here right now. It's only 5 o'clock in the morning. But, you know, last time we talked, the Rangers were coming off of a one series over the Mariners. They just knocked off the Rays in the first game of that series. And then the wheels came off, Dave. 6 straight losses, including that debacle a couple of nights ago against the Giants. But last night, they bounced back with a 5-4 win over the Giants. And we've asked this question a couple of times this year. If you think their position, if you're not happy with their position now, and I know a lot of Ranger fans are not, the fact that they've fallen out of first place and now the Astros have taken over, where would they be in this world without Zeke Duran?
5: Yeah, well, it certainly would have made decisions and whatnot a lot easier around the trade deadline and maybe the weeks leading up to it, because they would be nowhere. It might very well be at the bottom of the division were it not for Ezekiel Duran. You know, listen, he's filled in great and done a nice job that way, helping mitigate the losses of guys like Young and Seager and all. But the reality is, if you believe that war as a statistic tells you anything, and I think you can say, like, it gives you an idea generally where guys stand relative to one another. He's top 10 in the American League.
6: Wow.
5: Like, he's it's not that he's been a good player for the Rangers or he's filled in nicely or he's, he's one of the best players in the American League by war because I'm sure he gets a lot of extra juice from the defensive work that he does every single position on the diamond. So anyway, massive. He's been really, really good. He's been a Giants killer in his career, and he did it again last night.
7: How did you diagnose that losing streak? Were there things evident that make you worried for the rest of the way? Was it just a stretch of bad baseball luck? Was it inattention to detail? How did you diagnose the whole thing?
5: Well, they struggled offensively. I think that was the primary issue. They weren't executing well. They just weren't coming up with hits in big spots, you know, with the runners in scoring position or just runners on base. They just it just went dry. Now, I also think that part of the run that they had leading into that, part of the good play that they had leading into that time, was a function of some good fortune. They whether it was poor contact that still ended up in base hits and things like that, they were getting some breaks, and all of a sudden that stuff dried up. And when that happens, and you can, this is why they track certain things like exit velocity and whatnot, is they think that some of that is predictive over the long haul of how good you can be and how good you will be. And they ran into trouble there. Reality came a-knocking. Nicky Lopez went on an 0-for-22. Justin Foscue's magic kind of ran out, it seemed like, for a bit there. So there were issues like that. Certain individuals who suddenly weren't producing the way that you were really benefiting from. And then I do think sometimes when you introduce somebody as big as Corey Seager back into the equation, it's an adjustment for a lot of guys. The offense runs differently and things just move differently throughout the lineup. And sometimes that takes a moment to reacclimate yourself to that. So you want him back. You got to have him in there. He had 3 hits last night, but sometimes there can be a little adjustment to that.
7: Trade deadline came and went with minimal Rangers activity. Although they did acquire Chase Silseth, we've seen him pitch a couple of times since coming over from the Angels. What are your impressions of him?
5: I think he could be a big help. When they made that trade, first of all, they didn't give up much of anything. And they also got Logan Ohapi in that deal, and Logan has a chance to become a really good catcher full-time, which is a tough position to fill, and everybody's scrambling for catching right now, it seems. Several teams making moves to address that. So that was big. But with Silseth, he just kind of has a little bit of a bulldog edge to him, and a guy who's had some success as a reliever. He's got a little velocity. He's on the attack as a reliever. A guy who profiles as a late inning kind of high leverage guy. So I thought it was a really, really good get for the Rangers. There are other names that were out there or ultimately would be out there, but they needed help in the bullpen in a big way. And he will be helpful in that bullpen. His first two appearances probably haven't gone exactly the way he's wanted, but I think he's going to be a really, really important piece to this Rangers team going down the stretch. They needed help there, and he's legit.
6: You know, and after that week, it's, as you said, they're still in an okay spot, and that's Skip Schumacher's job now to convince these guys, hey, yeah, that was a terrible week, but as you mentioned, there's a lot of games left. They can still make something of this season.
5: And for what it's worth, I don't know how much you want to get into these types of things, really, because it doesn't always work out this way, but they're, I don't know, on a three-week stretch where every single team on their schedule is a sub-500 team, at least at the moment. Mm-hmm. And so you'd think that might give you an opportunity. You're a sub-500 team at the moment, so I don't know, you know, that's the type of thing you want to point out about the company you're keeping. But I think they're winnable games, a lot of winnable games here in these next 18 to 20 games. And that's almost half of what you have remaining on your schedule. So, they can make a little push here. And if they don't make it in these next couple of weeks, but just kind of hang around, it seems to me the last 2-3 weeks of the season, there's just a couple of wild, I mean, really wild swings. We've seen it year after year recently where a team will have a 10-game lead going into September and poof, it's gone. We're talking 2.5 games right now in the division, 2 games in the wild card. So it just seems to me that the Rangers are very much in the middle of the nonsense of the American League at the moment. And, you know, that you've got a real shot. And they still have players on this team that profile as a potential postseason team. They just have to play like it, and that's going to be up to them.
6: 135 today against the Giants. Then a day off, and then the Orioles come in for a 3-game series. We'll be watching, especially when we get back in town. Appreciate the time, Dave. Have a good week.
5: A dollar wieners today, too, George.
6: And dollar dogs at the park. Heck yeah.
5: All right,
6: have
5: boys.
6: A good one.
5: Thank you. We'll see you.
6: There goes the great Dave Raymond.
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1: Well, let's talk a little NFL, because some news filtering out of training camps across the league, including really bad news for the Atlanta Falcons, because they were certainly counting on this guy. He was the 15th overall pick in the 2025 NFL draft. But Jalen Walker has torn his ACL. They confirmed it this morning. It is a torn ACL, out for the season. He's 22. He was going into his second year. He had 5.5 sacks for them as a rookie last year. And again, a huge part of that Falcons defense, as they were one of those teams that was sitting at 8-9 last year in that division.
2: Man, it was a trip, because going into that last game of the year in the NFC South, it was either going to be Tampa or Carolina. And while Atlanta tied for the division lead, they had no chance to make the playoffs in the last, because watching quarterback on Netflix and seeing Baker Mayfield going through the trials and tribulations of watching that game between because they had already defeated Carolina, Tampa did. And they had the New Orleans Saints and Atlanta game, and Atlanta wound up beating New Orleans, so Carolina made the playoffs. But, yeah, they were counting on, again, in a very winnable division for all four teams. All four of those teams are saying right now, we can go out and win that division right now, and I think they may be right about that. So that's a huge loss for Atlanta.
1: Yeah, that sucks, man. You hate to see that, and you hate to see it with anybody. I mean, we've seen multiple injuries, and it always happens in camp. You always see guys, and it's the torn ACL. There's already been like 4 or 5 of them across the league, and we're a week into camp.
2: And you're going to continue to have them.
1: Yeah, we haven't gotten to games yet.
2: I know.
1: Teams are just now starting to have padded practices.
2: I know. Cowboys lose their tight end, Princeton Fant.
1: Yeah.
2: From a torn ACL. So this is all the attrition of training camp. You go in, and that was the message that we heard here at Cowboy Camp. We're going in healthy. And everyone's great, but you know that's not how it's going to stay.
1: No. Man, the rash of the torn ACL in the last couple of years, it almost makes you just feel like this level of athlete has gotten to a point where the human body just can't take it.
2: Too big and too fast.
1: Yes, too big.
2: And those ligaments just can't keep up.
1: Right.
2: And I was asking this in the car with the Muses the other day. When did the torn ACL become the injury? Because I feel like it's the last, 15 or 20 years we've been hearing about this?
1: Yeah,
2: Before that, you just saw he blew his knee out.
1: Right.
2: You just never really heard about torn ACL.
1: Yeah, and then you were done.
2: Yeah, you were done.
1: It wasn't that long ago. Like, if you blew out your knee, you didn't come back.
2: Yep, the advancements in technology has helped as far as recovery from that. But, man, it's just been the rash of the – and we talked about that in the car, and it was like, yeah, these athletes are too big and too fast, and these ligaments aren't – they can't handle it.
1: Yeah.
2: And I don't think it's with the – what we've seen now in nutrition and these guys keeping up with themselves now, they're going to get bigger and faster. So
1: yes,
2: you're going to continue to see a huge rash of these injuries popping up in sports.
1: So you saw that, and then the Chicago Bears – have extended their right tackle, Darnell Wright. And this is crazy because not only does he become the highest paid right tackle in NFL history, he's the second highest paid tackle in the NFL.
2: Yeah, Laremy Tunsil, right?
1: Yeah, he got a 4-year, $116 million extension, $93 million guaranteed. So he is now making $29 million per year, which trails only 30.1 that Laremy Tunsil received. And again, keep in mind, a right tackle, not a left tackle.
2: Right tackles are rejoicing right now.
1: Man, no doubt, because that is a price for a right tackle.
2: Massive payday. And I wonder if there's any thought about moving him to the left side at any particular point, because that you want to talk about maybe other teams getting a little bit upset about moving the needle a bit as far as pay goes. They have to go, man, what are we doing here? A right tackle making this much money?
1: Right, because everybody
2: else
1: is left.
2: So now a guy that said, man, I'm better than him. I'm a right tackle, so pay me like a left tackle.
1: And so then when we talk about Tyler Smith and the whole idea about, hey, if we need to, our best five, we're going to kick you out to the left. And Tyler Smith is going, whoa, hold on a second now. I'm making 24 a year. That's, and you got it, right tackles making $29
2: Right, right. That's elite money for a guard, but very definitely not for a tackle, and definitely not for a right tackle now.
1: I mean, you just don't see it. Even Tyler Linderbaum in free agency as a center got paid $27 million. So if you're Tyler Smith, that's where I think some of that comes into play, because you go, look, okay, if you're going to kick me out left, then I'm
2: pay me
1: $5
2: like
1: million dollars a year plus
2: you
1: more.
2: You better believe it.
1: More.
2: If that's where you want to put me permanently. So none of the whole, well, we're just going to put our best five. It's not permanent. It's just this. No, no.
1: Right.
2: We need to pay to reflect that, because you guys are getting everything you can out of me, and I need to do that exact same thing. Man, that's a huge pay bump for that position.
1: That's a chunk of change, man. So the other little note here, and keep in mind, you'll hear this game tomorrow night right here on The Ticket. You're home for the NFL, of course. The Hall of Fame game, our very first NFL preseason game, happens tomorrow up there in Canton. It'll be the Panthers taking on the Cardinals. Now, the Panthers came out, I think it was yesterday, and said it'll be Kenny Pickett rolling for us. Well, the Cardinals have let it be known that their third-round draft pick, Carson Beck, is going to start the game for them. And they're going to rest Jacoby Brissett, who is the presumed he will start. Jacoby Brissett's going to start the season for them.
2: If he's healthy, he's going to start. I don't even know if it's going to take just the season of disaster to get Carson Beck in there, because I think everyone's anticipating that the season is going to be a disaster anyway. It just feels like that they are just priming themselves to get up it highly in the draft next year to get one of the quarterbacks that's coming out.
1: Most
2: whether
1: likely
2: it's Arch Manning or Dante Moore or whomever is right going to make it to the top of the quarterback list. It feels like that's going to be the year for Arizona.
1: But this is, again, and it's third-round quarterbacks have an opportunity to play in the league. And you look at Carson Beck, let's keep in mind that you had the two first-rounders last year in the draft. Of course, Mendoza, who went first, and then Simpson. The next quarterback was Carson Beck. He was the third quarterback taken. It didn't happen until the third round, but you do kind of wonder if Arizona wants to. It could go one of two ways. One, let's see what we've got, but two, let's throw him out there in case some other team is kind of curious about, hey, Carson Beck showed us a little something in that stretch of eight games that he played for the Cardinals. Let's make a move.
2: Man, isn't it something that there's a possibility that every single quarterback taken in this past draft may not start? Because you got the Mendoza-Kirk Cousins issue. Like, I always thought that, hey, you draft him 1-1, they're going to throw him in there. But they're making it seem like that they may not start him. Now, he's going to get in. He's going to play.
1: He'll play
2: but it's not
1: going to
2: be from week one.
1: Yeah, and
2: barring
1: Simpson's
2: injury,
1: not
2: Ty Simpson's not going to play
1: Simpson
2: at all.
1: Simpson may not play at all this year.
2: No, I don't
1: unless
2: think,
1: it's mop-up fourth quarter
2: right
1: or whatever.
2: And I don't think they want him to. Right. Like, if the season's going as they want it to go, that Ty Simpson won't see a single snap.
1: Man, you're right.
2: And you have Mendoza, you have Simpson. Like you said, Carson Beck's not going to play.
1: Yeah.
2: Drew Howell's not going to play.
1: No, behind Klubnik's Rodgers.
2: I mean, none of those guys that are drafted this past year may not be their team's projected starter in week one for sure.
1: Yeah,
2: and then that's just not the case with these young quarterbacks now.
1: No.
2: They're drafting them. They're throwing in there. Let me see what you got. And the 1-1 may be on the bench holding the helmet.
1: Yeah, and the 1-1, that's not going to last long. I'd be shocked if he's not the starter within the first month of the year. There is no way they're going to sit on the 1-1. I just can't imagine that.
2: Have we done that exercise before about when was the last time a 1-1 didn't start week one?
1: Yeah, and it's
2: – did we
1: – I'm trying to remember who it was, because we said who it was, and it was – it wasn't actually that long ago.
2: I think, you know what? You may be right about that. We did mention that, I thought. But, man, it's – yeah, this – I want to see what Carson Beck has. I never thought that he was – because a lot of people thought coming out that he was going to be even later than when he was drafted. And I just thought he had a little something that may translate into the NFL. But he's going to get his shot tomorrow. Preseason football starts tomorrow. Larry Fitzgerald and Luke Kuechly are being inducted into the Hall of Fame. So that's why you have Carolina and Arizona playing in that game. But – yeah, we'll see.
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4: But right now, it's 2:19. It's Wednesday. 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
5: That's right. Rentfree1310 at gmail.com is the address. If you want to share what's been living in your mind for moments, days, weeks, months, you name it. And the more random and wild ass, the better. And before we get to the good P1s in this edition of Rentfree Live from Camp, We have something that has distracted us on our trip out here every day because we are staying in Ventura, but we have to make a quick 10-15 minute drive to Oxnard, mm-hmm. and we go down Gonzales every yep. day, and we drive by Oxnard High School.
4: Yes, and you know, right outside, it's got the mascot for Oxnard High School, which is the Yellow Jackets. Like, it looks like the Georgia Tech logo. And our first day driving up here, and this might go back years, but you said Oxnard High School should be the Oxen.
5: It makes too much sense.
4: Right, the Oxnard Oxen.
5: You could have a cool helmet yeah. with, like, horns and stuff on it.
4: Yeah, and then me just being a dumbass, I said, it'd be funnier if they were the Oxnard Oxes.
5: Which is not Which the is plural. Not That's not the plural of
4: for,
5: oxes.
4: For oxen, it's or yeah, it's oxen for plural for ox. And then that had me thinking of a Brian Regan stand-up bit. I don't know if you ever watch Brian Regan stand-up.
5: I don't know if I have.
4: He's a clean stand-up comedian, but I think he was pretty funny. I haven't seen his stuff, and you know, he was pretty popular when I was in high school.
5: Okay.
4: But he had a bit, and this would have been early aughts is when it came out, talking about being in school and the teacher asking the kids what words the plural for certain words were. Mm. And let's hear this.
6: So she asked this kid who knew everything, Irwin, what is he plural for ox? Oxen. The farmer used his oxen. Brian, what? Brian, what's the plural for box? Boxing. I bought 2 boxing of donuts. No, Brian, no. Let's try another one. Irwin, what is he plural for? Goose. Geese. I saw a flock of geese. Brian, what? Brian, what's the plural for moose? Moosin'! I saw a flock of moosin'! There are many of them, many much moosin'! Out in the woods, in the wood is, in the woods in! The meat's wanting the food, food is the eating is it! The meat's wanting the food and in the wooding in is it! And the food in the wooding is it! Brian, you're an imbecile.
4: So dumb.
5: That's not bad.
4: Yeah, it's got some funny stuff, but yeah, okay. when I hear oxen, I think of Brian Regan that with that. I brought 2 boxes of donuts.
5: Yep. That's good.
4: Good stuff.
5: All right, let's get to the good, clean P1s. Rentfree1310@gmail.com. Let's start with a good P1, Daniel. Daniel says, hey, sweet spot. This may be a duplicate, and if so, I apologize. No need to apologize. Whenever ham is mentioned on your station or ham is mentioned out in the wild, I hear, ooh, the ham is ready every damn time. Also, whenever I hear my dad, it's immediately replaced in my mind with Fake Tiger saying, my dad, Earl, of course. Thank you for what you do to your bodies, Daniel. And this is, I believe, Sally Sturm at home. Bob was recording the family, and she was cooking a holiday meal.
7: I pulled the wrong Sally drop. Give me a second.
5: Oh.
4: Is this the fire one?
5: We're going to have to vamp a little bit.
7: Yeah.
4: You could just recreate it. Because I think that was a
8: This is
4: Easter?
8: For you, by the way, Ham. Jerk.
4: Yeah, I think that was an Easter.
5: Ham is typically an Easter. That's the main protein on Easter.
4: But I also, every time I hear about ham, the food, I will think of our friend Ham. So a nice holiday ham.
8: You
4: nice
8: guys don't
4: nice
8: eat
4: honey
8: rabbit
4: ham.
8: Nice on
5: glazed
8: Easter?
5: Ham. What's that, Justin?
8: Oh, no, that was me. You guys don't eat rabbit on Easter? I thought that was a tradition.
5: Rabbit?
8: Yeah, I didn't bring up eating rabbit.
5: Yeah.
8: Okay, so this is just my family. Okay. Yeah.
5: Is that a very Louisiana rural thing?
8: We'll have to ask Xavier Leggett.
5: Okay.
8: They only save rabbit for the good holidays.
5: Yeah.
4: I've never had rabbits
5: with
4: before.
5: Special company. You've never had rabbit?
4: I haven't.
5: It's fine.
4: It's okay?
5: It's like, what kind of gamey
4: restaurant sells rabbit? Like, is it like a... If you go to a fancy restaurant,
5: yeah,
4: will
5: you
4: they'll
5: get
4: have
5: rabbit.
4: Some rabbit stuff.
5: In fact, team dinner in Vegas, I had rabbit that night.
4: Okay.
5: It was fine.
9: We have it.
4: Oh, we have the audio?
10: Ooh, the ham is ready! Ooh. Oh.
5: You know what? When ham is done right.
4: Oh, yeah.
5: Totally
4: it's
5: on
4: great.
5: Board. I know what you mean. All right, let's move on to Clay. Clay Foster says, I got a question for my good, sweet Sean Bass and Mino. For a day, Would you rather be a fly on Jerry's wall during OTAs, have a full swim date with Pudge, or be the Mandalorian's human breathalyzer? Thanks, sweet spot.
4: I'll tell you which one I don't want. I don't want to be the breathalyzer.
8: You'd get drunk.
4: I know.
5: I don't think Lando has that big of a problem where we need to be his breathalyzer for him. But of the two legit questions, man, I think I would be so beaten with Jerry just talking in circles that I would have to play a little, Marco Polo with Pudge.
4: So it's during the day, it's just one random day at OTAs.
5: Yeah, right.
4: Like when
5: or mini
4: not
5: camp, whatever,
4: much
5: yeah.
4: is going on. Yeah. It might be interesting for the first 5 minutes. Like the scene, was that in Hard Knocks or one of the Hard Knocks type shows where he's eating his McGriddle and
5: putting salt on it.
4: I think it'd be a lot of that. I think you'd get bored. I would definitely go to the pool with Pudge.
5: Yeah.
4: That sounds like a freaking party.
5: Well, let me ask you this. What about War Room with all the Jones clan?
4: I'm doing War Room.
5: Yeah,
4: for sure.
5: I think so, too. All right, let's move on to, this is from Britt. He says, howdy, gents. Longtime P1 in Brooklyn. I've got a rent-free that I've been laughing about for years. I've attached a link to a goofy video I saw a while back that pops into my mind anytime something smells bad. The second I smell anything unpleasant, one of two phrases immediately pops in my head, either, what's in that mic, man, or you need to give that mic back to your nephew, and I can't help but start laughing. Appreciate you guys. It's Britt. And the video is, I've never seen this before. Apparently, this dude put fart spray, like loaded it up on a microphone and doing man on the street stuff, and this is what it sounded like.
9: And so today we're here with?
11: Miami.
9: All right, so look, man, where you from, man?
11: Right here.
9: Right?
11: What's in that mic, man?
9: You said what?
11: What's in that mic, man?
9: Nothing.
11: Smell bad there, man.
9: No, this my nephew, Mike.
11: Your nephew, Mike? Man, yeah. God damn, man. Man, look here, man.
9: What happened?
11: That killing me.
9: What you mean? I'm saying you trying to be a part of the interview or what, man?
11: Yes, I'm trying to be a part of the interview, but
9: all right, so look, Black History Month or Christmas?
11: Christmas.
9: Why Christmas?
11: Because you get gifts. Damn, that shit is nasty.
9: You don't like Black History Month?
11: Yeah, I like that too, but oh lord, man, that shit, man.
9: What happened?
11: I don't know that mic, man. That mic stink, man. God, who mic this here?
9: My nephew mic.
11: Man, you need to get that mic back to your nephew, man.
9: You say you not trying to be a part of the interview?
11: I'm trying to, but God, that mic smell bad, man.
4: My nephew's Mike.
5: He likes Christmas because of Giftus.
4: Yeah, Giftus.
12: I do like this. Christmas.
4: Killer likes the Christmas,
5: he does.
4: Too.
5: He loves the Christmas.
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14: 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It's time to step into the Snake Pit. And now, with something completely over the top, the host and star of the Snake Pit, Snake.
5: Sponsor?
15: American Leak Detection.
5: Oh, okay.
4: Thank you, American Leak Detection. Okay, live from Cowboys training camp. Thanks, Shotty.
1: See you later, Shotty.
4: There he goes, Brian Schottenheimer. He wouldn't leave our tent.
1: He stole a whole box of Clif Bars.
4: It's so weird. Hey, can I have this? Y'all gonna drink that coffee?
1: Can I take one of these fans?
4: Like Barney, he's just walking out of there. Like Steve Martin and the Jerk. Yeah. I'm gonna take this fan. So a couple of days ago, so I've told you guys many times, and I would like to incorporate this into my future life, if at all possible. Future life, meaning a life that I don't have to work anymore.
1: Okay.
4: Whenever that may be.
1: Yeah. You know, I mean, you're a workaholic. And
4: bro,
1: we're all tired of seeing you kind of work your way to an early grave. We need you to start relaxing a little
4: Thank
1: more.
4: Thank you. Thank you very much.
1: Take more care of yourself.
16: Yeah. You've been so wound up this whole camp.
4: Have you ever gone home to your wives and been like, man, Corby sure was wound up today?
1: I swear. I'm worried about him. I'm worried about the snake.
4: So one of the things I like to do more than any other is hike. Hike. And it just so happens that around here you have options. And again, like I told you guys a couple of days ago, I feel like in the early days of coming out here, our MO was south.
1: Mm-hmm.
4: We would go down south for concerts. We would, and meaning in the LA area, we would go down for baseball games. We would go down for meals.
17: we would drive a long way. Not for little payoff, because it was all fun, but it was, dude, two hours. I know one time you went to a baseball game and it took you 3.5 hours to get there.
1: It was San Diego. You had to give a little more.
17: Okay, yeah.
1: We're going downstream against the caravans and stuff, so it was a little tougher.
16: Well, and everybody used to fly into LAX, right?
17: Everyone, yeah. It was all L.A. Everything was L.A.-based. And then one time I flew into Santa Barbara and was like, hey, guys, there's a little cheat code going on up here that we didn't know about.
1: Yeah, you were one of the early settlers in Santa Barbara.
17: Thank you, me and Troy.
1: And helped open that airport. And
17: yeah.
1: Let us know that the new world is coming.
17: And yeah. Look at it now.
1: Yeah.
16: You told Oprah about it?
17: I did. So we started doing more things, I don't know, 6-7 years ago, in the other direction, because we didn't realize how close that area was to Ventura and Oxnard. And it's only about 30 miles, 25 miles, and depending on traffic, it can be a straight shot up there.
1: Mm-hmm.
17: And there is no, there is traffic, but there's not traffic like you think of in California. Everybody, the first thing you think of in California, besides people, you know, freaking out over the libs, is traffic.
1: Yeah.
17: And they're really, they don't have that issue up here. And it's almost like the game is locked.

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1: Oklahoma and Texas are just going to be a big mesh point. And there's my wishbone reference of the day.
2: Yes.
1: But
2: have you heard why Texas has never slid into the ocean?
1: I have, Bob. Oklahoma sucks. So it's not very far.
2: Come on,
1: and
2: Dave.
1: And
2: the, give me a pound.
1: And
2: Dave.
1: Again, the game is they're not building up there. There's nowhere to build. It's just kind of done. Whatever was built in 1950, there you may be like Troy, rip down a house and build right on top of the studs, but
2: without asking.
1: Without asking, indeed. But it's kind of there, and so it's really they're never going to have that traffic problem, I don't think. And so I found all these interesting hikes through the years, and I try to do a couple every time that we're down here. And so I drove up to Montecito, which, Dave, is where Oprah lives. You mentioned Oprah and Tom Cruise. But we've never really – maybe you did this one time, Bob.
2: Prince Harry, too.
1: Yeah, Prince Harry. Maybe you said you did this one time with Sally when y'all were out here. You drove around Montecito.
2: Mm-hmm.
1: Okay. I've never done that outside of us, you know, eating dinner up there and things like that. I've never driven around up there. So this one hike that was recommended to me – You drive down the main highway, as I go into my California terms of the 101, and you're right on you're on the beach, and then right before you get to Santa Barbara is Montecito, and you take a right and you start going up these switchbacks, and you hit a neighborhood that is called Montecito South, and then you keep going up and you keep doing switchbacks, and at this point I was at sea level 5 minutes ago, and 5 minutes into it, my ears start to pop. I'm like, this is insane. This is not normal. And the higher you get up into the Santa Ynez mountain range, the crazier the houses get. Now, again, I've never been up there before, so I had no concept of what I was about to see, but holy crap, baby. These places, and I'm going to a hike. Like, I didn't even know I was going through this. And I'm like, the drive is worth it just driving up here. Forget the hike. This is what people have talked about. Like, this is why Tiny Tom Cruise moved there. This is why Oprah moved there. You're like, these huge lots in the mountains, right on your backyard, everywhere. And there's a lot of rich people, apparently, that can afford those places, because it's not like a little neighborhood. They are everywhere leading up to this trailhead, which is called Cold Springs in Montecito. So I was like, oh, my God, I was in the best mood. I got up pretty early, like 6:30, and, you know, zipped up there. Again, no traffic, no anything. Parked. Typically, trailheads in neighborhoods, it may be tough to find a spot, but they've got it all kind of perfectly. I mean, again, these people that are all friggin' billionaires, they know that people drive up there every day to experience the mountains, and they're fine with it, and they've got plenty of parking. And you start hiking up there, and I had about 3 hours to kill before I had to come back down and, you know, work and things like that. And so the hike was perfect. It wasn't too hard. There were a couple of old people out there that were doing it, and so you kind of feel good about it. You're like, oh, old guy doing it. I'm no problem doing this. And so you – what was that?
3: On the side of the trail?
4: Yeah, you said old people were doing it.
1: No, not that. And the Santa Ynez mountain range is a very, very specific set of mountains in Santa Barbara and in Montecito, and that's really it. And they're incredibly unique to this mountain range that goes all the way down into L.A. And they're not too terribly high up. They're 5,000-6,000 feet. Not crazy. But again, you're right next to the ocean, and it makes it really weird when you start to think of it. I'm on a mountain right now. I'm on this partially shaded trail going up a mountain, and I feel like that I could hit a drive down there to the water. In your head.

0: And it does. It just it doesn't make sense that they have a life like this. And the elevation change also comes with, like, when we go up to Ojai, it's the same thing temperature-wise, where it starts to heat up a little bit.
1: It really does.
0: And so these places, Montecito, though, for some reason stays a little bit cooler, but these places from sea level, when you go up 5, 6, 7, Ojai's about 10, 13 miles, you go from 68 to 90 pretty quickly. And so these places all have their own little ecosystem. And you're sea level, then you go mid to the mid-mountain and upper mountain, and it's three different temperature ranges all over.
1: And they can grow different types of, like, landscaping.
0: Yes, just based on a mile apart.
1: Like where we were Saturday, it's the exact same flowers and colors of, like, Hawaii.
0: Yeah.
1: But right over the mountain, they can't grow that stuff
0: because
1: it's just too hot.
0: It's too hot. And so this trail, I went up, you can go 10 miles. That's how crazy the trail system is up here, too. If you wanted to be up there for 5 or 6 hours, you definitely could. And so I went up, you know, a couple hours, a couple miles, and get to the top. And as I'm, or to the top of where I was going, and as I'm, you couldn't see, it was a really, really thick marine layer. And if you don't know what that is, it's just clouds, basically.
1: Just heavy fog.
0: Thin, yes, thin, cloudy, foggy type conditions. And I reached a certain point where I'm above the marine layer, but looking down, it's like you're on a flight and you're above the clouds and you're looking down on it. So you see these mountain peaks that are around you. The sun is shining, and then you'll go down 10 feet and you're beneath it.
1: Yeah.
0: And it was so, it was a very simple Corby, like, I'm going to go up here and then walk down again and then go up here and walk down again.
2: I'm God. Now I'm a person.
0: It's pretty amazing, though. And then I had...
1: Like, even that, though, just the daily marine layer burn-off, like, even that is, like, it's just as automatic, you know? Obviously, there's temperature reasons for it.
3: Today was the first day where it burned off early.
1: Yeah.
3: It's been hanging around all day.
1: But it's such a... Honestly, as a bald guy, it's great in the morning. You can go get your coffee, and you don't have to put a giant hat on.
0: So you can look at this. I'll show you some video where I was in the marine layer and you know, coming down off of it, back down on down to the mountain. I couldn't take any pictures. You couldn't see the coast because of the marine layer,
1: that's
0: which is
1: gorgeous.
0: That's the goal, is to obviously be at the top of Santa Barbara where you can actually see, and this is what it typically looks like. I know I'm doing you no service here on the radio, but that's what it looks like on top of the peak. So,
1: okay.
0: Yeah, you're looking straight down onto the water, into town, and it's absolutely spectacular. And I've done a few hikes up there, too.
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3: Ticker. Morning, P1s. Ticker brought to you by Frankel & Frankel Injury Attorneys. Cowboys head back to the practice fields in Oxnard today. The coordinators getting to address the media for the first time in camp. First up, new defensive coordinator Christian Parker, who gives his assessment of his side of the ball in week two of camp.
4: I think we're embracing the play style that we want to stay with. I think guys are just really trying to harp on the details and give the next level knowledge to the defense that we're really focusing on. You know, we talk about it kind of getting your undergraduate degree in the OTAs, and now we're working towards our master's. And
3: Parker stated previously he wants to run multiple formations and looks on defense. He talks about how versatility works in today's game.
4: I would say with all the motion and stuff you get in the NFL now, you know, some of that is overrated in terms of where they start, because very quickly if somebody moves and they can't switch, you're playing a different position by nature, right? So on the blackboard it looks one way, but in principle on the field it looks another. So
3: one of the areas with question marks this season on defense is the linebacking unit, led by DeMarvion Overshone. The Dallas DC likes how Agent Zero is progressing so far.
4: Demo's doing a good job. He's flying around. He's kind of like accelerating his detail of the scheme and understand the offensive situations as well. So we're happy with his progress.
3: On offense, Clayton Adams entering his second year as the coordinator. And like Brian Schottenheimer, he believes they can't just run out the same stuff as last year.
5: How do you evolve? And the answer to that, it comes to you. It's not like you can just dig it out of the dirt. And so some of that we just got to work on, and we got to keep finding it as we get holes poked in the things that we do and see how teams evolve on defense.
3: However, for Adams, all the pieces are in place to have another top-ranked offense this season.
5: I know that one of the things that I've challenged myself to is, how do we play winning football? And as I've gotten older and grown into like higher level leadership positions, to me it's a little bit less about the numbers and how do you just put attack in the win column? And I think that we're set up to do that now with the way that we operate.
3: Catch the entire Ticket team live from Oxnard all week long. NFL preseason schedule gets underway tonight with the Panthers and Cardinals meeting up in Canton for the Hall of Fame game. Panthers rolling out Kenny Pickett to start under center. It's his fifth team in 4 years after being drafted in the first round by the Steelers in 2022. Arizona going with its third-round selection from this year, Carson Beck. Cardinals have Jacoby Brissett as the regular season starter and Gardner Minshew the backup. A couple of big-name rookies sitting out for the first one of the year. Cardinals' third overall pick, running back Jeremiah Love, sitting out, as is Panthers tackle Monroe Freeling, who is 19th overall. Kickoff is at 7 right here on the Ticket. Rangers and Giants series finale in the matinee matchup at Globe Life. Cody Bradford making his first major league appearance since September of 2024. And he delivers, going 4 1/3 scoreless innings with 5 strikeouts. The lineup rewards him with some run support.
6: Agreed. Here's a bouncer down to third baseline. That is a fair ball. Around third base, Nemo. He'll score. Berger around third. He'll score. Foscue dives into third.
3: That part of a 4-run third inning for Texas, and the bullpen shuts down the opposition the rest of the way. Rangers roll over the Giants 6-0, actually taking the series. Skip Schumacher knows after a 1-5 road trip and the series opening loss, coming back to take 2-3 against San Francisco is a big deal.
7: Really tough road trip, come back home, maybe play the worst game of our season to start off the homestand wasn't ideal. For them to come back, win a series, it was a huge team win, like you said, last 2 days.
3: Bradford had missed all of last season with a UCL injury that required internal brace surgery, then suffered a setback in his recovery. Schumacher talks about the return of the left-hander to the rotation.
7: Over 600 days since his last start. I don't think people realize how difficult it is mentally, not only physically, but grinding through a rehab like that. To watch anybody come out of rehab, and it was special to see him do it.
3: Rangers are off today and welcome in the Orioles for a set of 3 starting tomorrow. The top dogs for Texas will roll out with Nathan Eovaldi scheduled for the series opener, followed by Jacob deGrom and Kumar Rocker. Keeping an eye on the rest of the AL West, the Astros fall to the Blue Jays 5-4 in extra innings. The Mariners take down the Tigers 4-2. That makes the standings a bit more congested. Houston's lead over Texas in the division down to just a game and a half. Seattle remains right behind the Rangers, just one game back. And final tour event before the FedEx Cup playoffs start next week. The Wyndham Championship begins round one today. A lot of big names taking off in prep for playoffs, but Jordan Spieth will tee off at 12:05. 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That is the Ticket Ticker. I'm Ryan Baldwin. Coming up on the Musers pregame show, an interview with new Cowboy safety Jalen Thompson on Sports Radio 96.7 and 1310 The Ticket.
8: The Cowboys, to say the least, have had a defensive overhaul, from a new defensive coaching staff to six new starters. And one of those is the strong safety, Jalen Thompson, who was acquired from Arizona in the offseason. He had some really productive years for the Cardinals. He's starting his eighth year in the NFL. And we had a chance to talk to him after practice yesterday here on the tennis courts in Oxnard. A guy who's ready to make a big impact in the Cowboys secondary.
9: How are you?
10: Good. Good to be here.
9: Good to have you. I know everybody's excited about you being a Cowboy. Big free agent signing this offseason. So high expectations in these parts for you. But I'm sure you're okay with that, aren't you?
10: Oh, 100%. 100%. You know, it's been like that my whole career where, got to lead the young guys. And, you know, coaches put a lot of stock into me, so I like to live up to that, I guess you could say.
9: Yeah. Now, I know you've been battling a couple little injuries. What's your current status? Are you feeling all right?
10: Yeah, all good. Kind of just keeping me fresh, getting me ready to go. You know, season's a little bit away, so, you know, just keeping me fresh for now.
9: Okay, so it's nothing we need to worry about. Like, if there was a real game tomorrow, you'd be out there.
10: Oh, 100%. Okay. 100%, nothing at all.
9: So what's it like coming to this organization, this brand? Yeah. You were in Arizona. Mm-hmm. Sure, that's a great place. I'm sure people love living in the Phoenix area, but there's nothing like the Cowboys, is there?
10: Oh, nothing at all. Nothing at all. I take pride in wearing a star on my helmet. And like I said, just the main thing about this team is just the competition. Every day is competition, whether we're on the field, in the meeting rooms, playing ping pong with each other. Everything is competition based, and I love that.
8: You played for Vance Joseph. Is it a similar system with Christian Parker? Are there a lot of differences, have you noticed, or is this a – you've done this before?
10: Definitely. I played a lot of ball, so I've seen a lot of different defenses. It's definitely some similarities, a lot of differences as well. So, you know, getting the plays down and bringing the young guys up with me, making sure they know the plays as well, is my main thing right now.
8: Knowing that they were going to play like that Ryan Smith was here, who was out in Arizona, was that a big part of your decision?
10: Oh, 100%. 100%. Schmitty is a great coach. He knows how to coach me for the most part. So knowing that he was coming over here was a huge part in my decision as well.
9: Your head coach, Brian Schottenheimer, has already said that you've been great in terms of being a quarterback out there, being very communicative, making sure everybody's in the right spot. I'm sure you love to hear that from your head coach. And I'm assuming that's a role that you like. You want to be a leader out there.
10: 100%. Definitely take pride in that. That's one thing that I learned from Vance Joseph is just communication is key as a safety. Everybody is looking back at me wondering what the call is, so I got to make sure everybody is on point. And I think a big part of that is just knowing where everybody is on the field, knowing their jobs as well as mine.
8: You got a pretty good chunk of change. We don't have to say exactly what it was and your free agent deal to sign here.
9: It's more than we make.
8: It is. We can confirm that. It is more than we make. Did you do anything exciting once you signed and got a signing bonus and all that?
10: Really just celebrated with my parents and my girlfriend.
8: You didn't buy anything that you wouldn't ordinarily buy?
10: Nothing at all. You know, I'm into anime, so I bought books and some mangas. But for the most part, just celebrated with the fam. Went out to a good dinner. Got a steak.
8: Okay.
10: Yes, sir.
9: How did you get into anime?
10: In college. College, was watching it with some of my roommates and kind of just fell in love with it, you know what I mean? So that's, if you ask me what I'm doing on my free time, is usually watching some anime.
9: Interesting.
10: Yes, sir.
8: This is Jalen Thompson, the Cowboys' big splash in free agency. Speaking of college, you went to Washington State.
10: Yes, sir.
8: And they got left out in the cold of the whole shakeup with the Pac-12 or the Pac-16, whatever they're calling it now. I've been to Pullman before. I thought it was a great place.
10: Yeah.
8: What was that like as an alum when that happened to your school like that?
10: I haven't really thought too much about it, but I will say that there's a lot of similarities in terms of that team and this team in terms of the brotherhood. A lot of guys fellowshipping, a lot of guys just hanging out with each other outside of just football. And that was one of the biggest things that drew me to this team when I was making my decision, was just the family feel that I got.
9: At Washington State, you played for Mike Leach.
10: Yes.
9: He is one of the late, great Mike Leach, one of the most unique, hilarious, brilliant coaches ever. What was that like?
10: He was amazing, bro. He was amazing. He didn't tolerate anything, but he made sure that we were always having a good time, and kind of like Shoddy, just making sure that the brotherhood stayed up. And like I said, just guys always hanging out outside of the building and, keeping that fellowship up.
9: Yeah, do you have any crazy Leach stories, by the way? Like, did he ever come into the locker room dressed as a pirate or anything?
10: First day I got there, I went into his office, and he had a pirate, like, life-size statue, but it was a skeleton, though. So I was kind of confused on what the heck was going on, but, yeah, he's a character, man. He always, I think he lived probably, like, 25 minutes from the facility. He would always walk every morning. Didn't matter if it was raining, snowing. He would always walk to work. So he was definitely a character and definitely by far one of my favorite coaches.
8: Yeah, how did he treat defensive players? Did he treat y'all differently? It seems like he was so into offense. Yeah. Did he spend much time with you guys? Or?
10: Oh, yeah, for sure. He knew that in order to make the offense the way he wanted it to be, the defense had to be giving them hell every day at practice. So that was our motto going in. I had Alex Grinch as a defensive coordinator at that time, and we made the offense's life hell for the most part.
9: Do you like coming to training camp here in Southern California, because this is where you grew up?
10: Yes, love it. I had a bunch of my family out here this training camp. This is the first training camp in since I started that really I've had all my family out here, so it's a blessing.
8: Talk about that communication as a unit defensively, as a team.
10: Yes.
8: We hear that a lot about Christian Parker and about Brian Schottenheimer. If you could, just in your short time here, what do you have to say about those two as communicators?
10: The biggest leaders that I know, you know what I mean? And obviously that starts with them from the top down. So they're always emphasizing leadership. And like I said, just it starts with the brotherhood outside of just football, you know what I mean? Hanging out with the guys and making sure that we get a relationship with each other so that when we're on the field, we ultimately can trust each other.
9: Well, we're getting the high sign. I think you're wanted elsewhere, but we really appreciate the time.
10: Appreciate you.
9: Thanks for hanging out with us. Welcome to the Cowboys. We're really looking forward to watching you play this season.
10: Thank you, guys.
8: Just another Cowboy you talk to, you go, man, he was really impressive.
9: Yeah, we talked about that earlier in the show, how these last few years here in Oxnard, pretty much every single player that we've talked to has been a great guy. Comes across really well. They're fun, they're funny, they're interesting, they're nice, they're polite. And I think that does say a lot about what they've been trying to draft, or in this case acquire, over the last few years. There are teams, and certainly this franchise went through a very long stretch where character didn't matter as much as talent.
8: Right.
9: And they would bring in T.O. and Greg Hardy and Pac-Man Jones, very long list.
8: Yeah.
9: And it did seem to turn 5 years ago, 10 years ago, somewhere in there, where they started putting more of an emphasis on character and on guys that will be, as he mentioned several times, Jalen Thompson, part of the brotherhood, will make for good chemistry. And Brian Schottenheimer talked about that this week.
11: My whole thing is I want these guys to be themselves. You know, as long as these guys are authentic, that message will come through loud and clear and the players will follow. What these guys can smell is BS, you know, and if you're not the same guy every day, if you're not leading to your true personality, if you're one way in front of the cameras and you're another way out there in the locker room, these guys will know that and they won't follow you. You know, I mean, Kenny Clark, he is a man of few words, but I would follow that guy anywhere. You know, I really would. And so Kenny's got to be himself. You know, if you look at our leadership council, I would say that a lot of the guys, you know, on the council aren't jumping around, you know, going, you know, upbeat like I am. I mean, Quinnen's not that way. T-Sizz isn't that way. Kenny Clark's not that way. But they're all what? They're all leading the way that they are. Jalen Thompson, Javonte Williams. I would follow Javonte Williams anywhere. Why? Because his heart's in the right spot. He loves football. He loves his teammates. He wants to win. I'm going to always be me. And I think those guys compliment me in a lot of ways.
9: Mentioned Jalen Thompson there, and he's mentioned Jalen Thompson several times here at training camp and his leadership ability and how the other players are already looking up to him. And, yes, I know the cynic will say that a lot of that is lip service, that they had a leadership council last year and they won 7 games. So talent does play a very large part in how good your team is going to be. But I think if you do have the talent, that this is kind of the X factor. If you have talent, but they also get along and they also respect each other and there aren't a lot of knuckleheads that are disrupting things, that can be the X factor.
8: Well, we've, you know, complained about it through the years when Cowboy seasons go sideways. What is their identity? What are they? You know, what is their culture here? And, you know, we'll see in the grand scheme of things how it works out for Brian Schottenheimer. But he said that at that opening press conference, culture is important. If you're going to win, you have to establish that. And even if you don't win as many games as you want to in the first season, and that was certainly the case last year, I think it was a big thing of him, okay, we're going to establish, though, what our locker room's going to be like, what kind of player we're going to have on this team. And I think they did that this year, and then now they've added to it. And we'll see, because, yeah, I think it's tough on the scout when you see a guy who can cover better than any other safety, but you hear he's a real knucklehead. Mm-hmm. Do you take him in the first round or not? I don't know. I'm sure they've maybe waived that idea and said, well, yeah, but he's such a good player. We have to take him. I don't know if any real Cowboy draft pick or free agent signing has really hit that. And some of that started when McCarthy was here. I think he did a good job with it. And I do think Schottenheimer's taken it to another level, though. I really do.
9: Yeah, I don't know the. There was an identifiable culture when McCarthy was here. They won 3 years in a row. They won 12, and so they were winning, but it always fell apart. And I'm not saying that's because of culture, but somewhere that plays a role.
8: Yeah.
9: Well, now they're not winning, but maybe the culture is improving. At some point, maybe it all comes together.
8: Right.
9: We haven't seen that for a very long time. If you can get the right culture and the right talent, that is the secret sauce that Steven has talked about for a long time. They've had a hard time putting it all together. Maybe it's starting to trend in that direction.
8: Yeah, I think you need it to win, but until you win, it's just a conversation. It's kind of like, it is just lip service until you start seeing some results on the field.
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5: Ticket brought to you by Frankel and Frankel Injury Attorneys and American Airlines, the official airline of the ticket. Cowboys head back to practice today at training camp. Defensive coordinator Christian Parker evaluating his defense in week two.
6: I think we're embracing the play style that we want to stay with. I think guys are just really trying to harp on the details and give the next level knowledge to the defense that we're really focusing on. You know, we talk about it kind of getting your undergraduate degree in the OTAs, and now we're working towards our master's. And
5: catch the entire ticket team live from Oxnard all week long. NFL preseason schedule gets underway tonight. Panthers and Cardinals meeting in Canton for the Hall of Fame game. That can be heard at 7 o'clock right here on the ticket. And Cody Bradford throws 4 1/3 scoreless innings in his return, helping the Rangers beat the Giants 6-0. Lefty had not pitched in the majors since September of 2024. Rangers host the Orioles tomorrow. 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
8: Oxnard.
9: Yes. Good morning. We are in Oxnard. Also called Oxnard, California, home of Dallas Cowboys training camp. It's Giorgio Jr. and Gordo, your morning musers. And we'll have the observation deck with the great Gordo coming up here at 6:15. Get our Cowboys computer cranked up and get that question of the day at 6:55. And we're going to talk to a key new member of the Cowboys defensive front, Rashawn Gary, who the Cowboys acquired in a trade with Green Bay. So many different elements to talk about with him as he and Micah Parsons switch teams here in the last couple of years. That'll be interesting in October when these two teams play. We'll also have a visit later in the show from a friend from the Hardline, Corby. Training camp Corby will drop by at 8:15. We start off this morning. Well, first of all, are you feeling it? Are you feeling the
8: early wake up?
9: Yes. I don't know. Today seems different than yesterday and Monday.
8: I was feeling it on Tuesday, and I said to myself, it's only Tuesday.
9: Yeah, I don't know. It's just the psychology of looking at that alarm clock that reads 2:45 is just maybe I ought to just go off my phone and not look at that.
10: Your phone doesn't automatically switch time zones?
9: No, it does, but, you know, in other words, just unplug it so you don't see that. You may see the time on your phone,
10: oh,
9: but
10: I
9: it just doesn't, I don't know, seem as apparent, maybe.
10: Yeah, I never look at the alarm clock inside the room. I don't want that there. As
9: yeah.
10: Matter of fact, in my watch, wristwatch, and my computer stay on Dallas time.
9: Really?
10: Yeah.
9: Huh.
8: Interesting.
9: Yeah.
8: I told you guys I don't even have an alarm clock in the room.
9: Yeah, I don't know how you...
8: They don't have one in my room, so my phone is my only source.
9: That may be the best way to go. Well, believe it or not, we have football tonight. We have the Carolina Panthers and the Arizona Cardinals in the Hall of Fame game. Larry Fitzgerald and Luke Kuechly are among the class of 26 on Sunday. It always seems jolting when we have the first preseason game of the year, but we're getting closer to the Cowboys' first game. That's about a little over a week away. I don't know how much time I'll spend viewing this. I do like Hall of Fame weekend, though. Mm-hmm. I like the speeches and all that. That is a great place, too. And that was a long time ago when I went. It was more than 20 years ago, and I think they've added on quite a bit to it. I wouldn't mind going back to Canton at some point and taking that all in. And then we had a couple of interesting, one's a signing and one is another step towards a comeback. And that is the comeback of Aaron Donald with the Los Angeles Rams, just down the road. He was at their facility yesterday, and basically he was working out at the facility, which he has done, and there's been this talk about it, and he's posted some of his workouts over the last couple of months, and he's been toying with the idea of a comeback after a two-year absence, one of the greatest defensive linemen ever, 10 years in the league, eight-time first-team All-Pro, or All-Pro AF, and the other 2 years he was Rookie of the Year, and then he was hurt, missed most of the season in 22, I believe it was, when he had that injury and was out for a long time. Three-time Defensive Player of the Year. Looks like this is going to happen. Sean McVay was trying to be, you know, well, you know, it's not official yet, and they still have some things to do. What's he going to make and all that? So it's not official yet, but it looks like it. And he was, all reports that I read, he was having a tough time suppressing his smile. I don't care if he's been out of the game for 2 years, and he may not play as many plays as he did just a few years ago, but Aaron Donald and Myles Garrett,
8: man,
9: on the same front, that doesn't seem fair.
8: You know, there's a reason that the Rams are the pick by Vegas to win the Super Bowl this year.
9: Yeah.
8: They were very close last year. They have already won one of these with a lot of the same characters. And if he comes back, that just adds yet another character that was here for that Super Bowl win a few years ago. They're just loaded.
9: Yeah.
8: They are loaded on offense. The Cowboys say they have the greatest offense there is. Until further notice, it's probably the Rams. And you have those guys on your defensive front, and I agree. I think he's 35. I think he's still going to be – I don't know if he's going to be the best defensive lineman in football anymore, but he will not be a pushover.
9: No.
8: And I've always made the case that he might be the most underrated player in NFL history, because I think you can make a strong case that he's the greatest defensive tackle, let's say interior lineman in NFL history. I would probably say that is Mean Joe Green. But when you compare their resumes, now Mean Joe has more rings. He was on those Steel Curtain teams that won four.
9: Yeah.
8: But you just mentioned Donald, three-time Defensive Player of the Year. Mean Joe won that twice. You just mentioned Donald, eight-time first-team All-Pro. Mean Joe was five-time.
9: Yeah.
8: His resume.
9: That's hard to do, to be eight-time first-team All-Pro.
8: Yes. Donald's resume is as stacked or more stacked than any defensive lineman ever.
9: Yeah.
8: Now, that's splitting hairs when you're talking about Aaron Donald, Mean Joe, Bob Lilly, Merlin Olsen. There've been,
9: right,
8: all of those guys are kind of tied for first. But I don't know that you hear Aaron Donald mentioned as much as he needs to be mentioned with those guys.
9: True. And I guess, you know, he played on some bad teams before the Rams really got going with McVay. But yeah, and I don't know. He looks the same to me from what I've seen of him. Mm-hmm. And there's part of it of, well, you've been away from the game. You're not used to that over 2 years. Couldn't you come back with, he's preserved himself for 2 years and he just steps right back in where he left off.
8: That's right. Now, I don't know what age is going to do to a guy at that position.
9: Yeah.
8: We see quarterbacks playing to 40 and beyond. But that's a little different. This is an interior lineman in the NFL where if you just have, you lose 5% of your strength or 10%. Now, for him, he was stronger than just about anybody else. I remember several Cowboys games when I'd see two Cowboys double-teaming Aaron Donald, and he would take both of them and drive them into the backfield.
9: Yeah.
8: So doubling him never worked.
9: No.
8: He still got his tackles and his numbers and influenced the game. But, you know, in that position in this league, going up against 24 and 25-year-olds, you lose a little bit of your strength. You're not going to be as dominant. But maybe at 35, he's still as strong as ever.
9: Cowboys will scrimmage the Rams next week. Wonder if Aaron Donald's going to be here.
8: Right.
9: Sounds like he's about to join him. I don't know if that starts, or maybe that was part of the deal. I don't do training camp. I'll just show up maybe the week before the season starts or something like that.
8: I hope he does, because that'll be a great story just to watch him.
9: Yeah, I do too. I always love watching Aaron Donald. Okay, and then within the Cowboys division, Stephon Diggs is joining his third team in 3 years. He is about to sign a contract with the Washington Commanders. 1 year deal worth $12 million. He was really productive last year for New England. 85 catches for 1,000 yards. There's always some weirdness to him. He was found not guilty of that felony charge of assault and battery against his chef. So it gets crazier.
8: It must have been a really bad meal.
9: It must have been. He was not happy. But see if you remember this. And then there was another thing, too, that he was going through. And he is now suing this guy, Christopher Blake Griffith, for defamation after, this is a very serious charge, after Griffith made accusations that Diggs had, quote, drugged and sexually assaulted him. And then I'm just going to read it as it is in the story on ESPN, and tried to unalive him. Do you remember that when that came out?
8: No.
9: I thought we laughed about that, because that's how either Diggs talked about the story, or is that just a crazy AI written story that he tried to unalive him?
8: No, that's the new term.
10: Yeah, that's from TikTok and a bunch of other platforms. You have to word it that way.
9: Okay, so maybe it did sound familiar. Okay.
10: Yeah, that word changed of, you know, 15 years ago or something like that is how people started.
9: Okay, and I remember us laughing about it. I think about this story when it happened a few months ago, but that still will never sound right to me. Oh. Yeah, it was really serious. He tried to unalive me.
8: Yet it doesn't even cause a blip for most of the young Americans. Yeah. That's kind of the word they use now.
10: That's the only word they know.
8: Yeah.
9: Unalive.
10: For that.
9: All right, well, there's always some weirdness to Diggs, and apparently that's a... And Washington's interesting. They've added eight new free agent defensive players.
8: Yep.
9: They had all those injuries last year. You put him with Terry McLaurin and Jaden Daniels healthy. I could see them bouncing back this year.
8: I think that's another really interesting story. They probably feel the same way the Cowboys do. You know, they're coming off a really bad season, and they've got all these new faces, and they think they've got a great defensive coach. And they're expecting a bounce back.
9: And they draft Sonny Styles. I mean,
8: And the Giants are expecting a bounce back.
9: Yeah.
8: They got one of the best coaches in football. So, and the Eagles, you know, that was a disappointing season for them by their standards.
9: Absolutely.
8: So all four of these teams are expecting a bounce back.
9: Well, maybe the division's better than we think. We'll see. All right, up next, it's Gordo in the observation deck.
10: Greatest camp ever. Next.
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13: I'm already
11: knowing. 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

0: Ticker brought to you by Frankel & Frankel Injury Attorneys. Training camp continues for the Cowboys and Oxnard. Offensive coordinator Clayton Adams looking to keep the offense changing in his second year.
1: How do you evolve? And the answer to that, it comes to you. It's not like you can just dig it out of the dirt. And so some of that we just got to work on, and we got to keep finding it as we get holes poked in the things that we do and see how teams evolve on defense.
0: The entire Ticket team is live from Oxnard all week long. Cardinals and Panthers squaring off in the NFL Hall of Fame game tonight. Arizona will have third-round pick out of Miami Carson Beck starting under center. Kickoff at 7 right here on the Ticket. Rangers lineup steps up for a 6-0 win over the Giants. Texas going 4-for-12 with runners in scoring position, an area in which it struggled in its 6-game losing streak. It's an off day today. Rangers and Orioles tomorrow. 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
3: Good morning. It is 6:18 here on The Ticket, 4:18 where we are, Cowboys training camp in Oxnard, California. And we got a big show ahead of you today. Coming up later this hour, Gordo interviews a very famous Dallas Cowboy at 6:40. And then at 6:55, we'll have our Cowboys question of the day from the Cowboys computer. But first, it's the Observation Deck with Gordo, brought to us by Tylock Nasser Vision and Generator Super Center.
4: Thank you, Miller Man. Had a nice little team dinner last night as we all celebrated Donnie's birthday.
3: Yes.
4: Donnie turned the big 6-0, and...
3: What? So not quite. Not quite, but he's not that far away.
4: So we all celebrated. I noticed that Mino was drinking pina coladas.
5: Yeah. And I did too. They were great.
4: He had destroyed about three of those by the time I got there. I arrived a little bit late. They look like giant vats of whipped cream.
5: Uh-huh. Yeah, you'd love them.
4: I've never seen pina coladas that frothy.
3: Yeah, George had one, Davey had one, I think Donnie had one, and Mino had a few.
4: Okay, not to judge, but that has to be the least manly group of men I've ever seen in my life.
5: We don't care.
4: Everybody had the fruity drinks.
3: I had a beer.
5: We don't care. It's frozen,
4: and it's awesome.
5: It's awesome, so what are you going to do?
4: Yeah, I got no problem with it. I mean, if you like what you like.
5: That's right.
4: And... But it is interesting because usually guys don't say, hey, you guys want to go out for pina coladas?
5: True. Yeah. And there have been many times over the years that when the waiter brings two margaritas to the table for me and my wife, that he will hand her the strawberry margarita. And no, that's
3: my
5: No, the mango, no, that's me.
4: Wow. When did you start liking fruity drinks? Was that something that you've always,
5: done?
4: Liked,
5: yeah, I've always liked margaritas.
4: Okay, so in college when you guys used to go out, the other guys would get beer and you'd get...
5: I think I was mainly post-college margarita.
4: Oh, my God.
5: I don't think we could afford them when we were in college.
4: Post-college margarita. But, yeah, lots of quote-unquote girly drinks at the table. Including a few that were sent over by a good P1, Jesse.
5: Yeah,
3: it was great.
5: Shout out to Jesse.
4: Here we are sitting at a place in San Bonaventura. How do you pronounce it? San Bonaventura? Where we're staying, the area where we're staying.
3: Yeah. That's the name of the state park right down the road.
4: Uh-huh. And yeah, this P1 was in that bar and sent over a few drinks for us.
5: Yeah, it's very nice.
4: And George was immediately trying to give his away.
5: Well, I just...
4: You didn't trust
5: I didn't finish it. It wasn't that. I just didn't want to have another...
4: How many drinks do you have?
5: Eight.
4: Oh, no.
5: No, I just had a couple and a few sips out of that. I tried to give it to Donnie.
4: And then, so we all eat our meal and have our drinks and have a good time. And then Giorgio and I got into laughing. Now, what's wrong with laughing?
5: Nothing
4: is wrong with laughing, is there?
3: It was the subject. And by the way, I don't think I've seen the two of you light up more this trip talking about this subject, and you had an audience. So the two of you were so in your element.
5: The table loved it. The table.
4: All except for one.
5: Us. Yeah, except for one. It's like, dude, I can't believe you guys are still talking about this.
6: I don't understand.
4: All we did,
5: even he laughed a little bit.
4: All we did was just examine moron dog. This was new. It was completely new for us to do.
3: It was funny because somehow moron dog came up, and Gordo said, "Yeah, this morning we were laughing at," and Bob goes, "This morning."
5: Like, you guys are still.
3: You talk about it every morning.
5: Well. We're in broadcasting, and that's the greatest broadcasting moment in the history of
4: in the history.
5: Business.
4: No one in the history.
5: No

0: One in the history has ever had a moment like that.
1: And here we are again this morning talking about it.
2: And well, Tyler, I don't know if you can find it back there, but there's some younger listeners who may not be aware of what Moron Dog is. It happened. It was one. It's the most famous training camp moment in ticket history. We've had nothing this year that has surpassed Moron Dog.
0: How could anything ever surpass Moron Dog?
2: Let's take a listen. If we
0: some 26 years ago.
1: Yeah, we put it at circa 2000.
0: Yeah, that's what Bob thought, that it was 2000, Wichita Falls, and his broadcast partner just thought he'd bring a dog to training camp, a young poodle named Cornelius.
3: There's been a lot of talk these last couple days in Detroit as the trade deadline nears, some people even suggesting that maybe what we need to do is trade Juan now. The Detroit Tigers are talking about that. What's interesting, Dan, is I'm sure that station brought this up yesterday, but we didn't talk about it at all. Maybe the station didn't bring it up at all. Would you try to focus a little bit?
4: I'm grabbing the dog. Would you try to focus? You're talking, not me.
3: I'm not whistling on the air for
4: my dog.
3: Well,
4: maybe don't let him eat the napkin. Sitting right next to you.
5: Well, you're going to be a whip, Dan.
3: Gosh, man, you're a whip right now. Who told you to breed the freaking dog in the first place?
4: I thought you were going to be a professional broadcaster and not...
3: I don't care.
4: Stuff
3: you know what? If your dog
4: air.
3: Wants to eat napkins, come over here. Have another one, you moron dog.
4: Then it'll interrupt your segment.
5: Yeah, it's fiber.
3: You ready? Ready to
4: I
3: talk
4: was
3: some
4: paying
3: sports?
4: Attention.
3: You weren't. You were whistling for your dog.
4: I was listening. I heard.
3: Here, boy.
4: We went over this
3: Bob,
4: in the
3: I'm
4: meeting.
3: Listening. Here, boy. Down here. Come here.
4: What? We went over this in a meeting. You do the show for the P1s, not for me.
3: Obviously.
2: It's so great.
0: It almost gets better with time.
2: Yeah, it does. It ages so well. And how long is that? 38 seconds or something? And it's just...
6: It's a minute.
2: Nothing. It's a minute, and it's nothing but home runs. It's the entire side hitting a home run in that 1 minute. Unbelievable. Yeah,
0: it needs majestic music.
2: Around the batting order at least once on that.
3: Moron dog.
0: Boy, I noticed something new there that maybe we'd just forgotten. The first time that Bob talked about was... the idea of Juan Gonzalez being traded is how did he phrase it? Well, and I think that station talked about it.
2: That station talked about it, or maybe they didn't talk about it at all.
1: That's my
2: I think he said,
1: line.
2: Or maybe they did talk about it at all.
0: Yeah.
1: That's my favorite line.
0: I don't know. Let's,
1: he's been distracted.
2: Yes. And so he's messing up his words.
1: Right.
2: And anyway, Bob... We're talking about it at dinner last night, and Bob is still just as annoyed. He's still annoyed at the incident. It's like, bitch, how does anyone think it's okay to bring a dog?
0: The training camp.
2: Like, he still is not over that.
0: Training
2: that part
0: camp is a high, holy place for Bob.
2: And then he's still offended that we're talking about the incident as well. So it's nothing but a blood pressure spiker for Bob either front.
0: And we're still trying to find out. Who told?
2: Yeah,
0: Dan
2: who told him to bring the dog
0: bring
2: in
0: the
2: first
0: dog
2: place?
0: In the, yeah,
2: Bob knew that someone told him. It wasn't a matter if someone told him; it was who told you. Who told you to do it?
0: Bob needs to know.
2: He knew Dan was under direct orders to bring that dog.
0: He's gonna find out.
1: I'm looking forward to say 25 years down the road when I visit you guys in the home. And every day you'll have rooms next to each other, and every day you'll get together at lunch and talk about Moron Dog.
2: Yeah, that's right. It's great. It's like a great book. It's like the Brothers Karamazov. Yeah. You can talk about it for a long period
0: ends.
2: Of time. There's so many layers to it. So anyway, we talked about that quite a bit.
0: Poor Bob. Every night I say a prayer for Bob.
2: You do?
0: Yeah. Because he has to put up with us and bringing up this...
3: Would you try to focus a little bit?
2: I don't get why it bothers him.
0: I brought up, can I stick my tongue down your throat to him yesterday? And he will embrace that one.
2: He embraces,
0: yeah,
2: when,
0: he embraces
2: when
0: that
2: he threatened
0: one.
2: Me a ham.
3: Can I stick my tongue down your throat?
2: I don't know if you can find that one, Tyler. The setup on that one just kills me.
0: What a museum of audio
3: Sports
0: this
3: Radio
0: is.
3: 1310 to take. I wanted to ask you a serious question. It's not really serious, but it's the idea of your impact on sports with regards to causes. I mean, we see all the little girls here who feel you're a major hero to them and so forth. And but also, he got the soccer cause. So I'm almost wondering,
2: can I stick my tongue down your throat?
3: Okay, I'm sorry. I'm wondering which cause...
0: So perfectly placed.
2: Better being a hero to young girls. all this empowerment all followed that. By that.
0: I'm almost wondering.
2: And I'm almost wondering.
1: And then I love hearing Mia Hamm laugh. She had to be so confused.
2: I'm almost wondering. Can I stick my tongue down your throat? Down your throat.
3: Me is.
2: It's unbelievable what friendly fire Bob is taking in that segment from his own crew.
1: Oh, God. Wow, that is so great.
0: All of that against that backdrop.
2: And against that backdrop, and having said that, Mia.
0: Can I? I'm almost wondering.
2: I'm almost wondering this now, and I want you to be aware I'm right on the precipice of wondering this.
1: Oh, man.
2: I'm giving you fair warning that I'm about to wonder this.
1: Oh,
2: and Bob starts that one off with such nervous talking, too. That's a serious question. Well, I mean, it's not a serious question. Arguing with himself. Man. And oh, my gosh. So anyway, fun time for the disabled at dinner last night.
1: Yes.
2: As we all sat there and drank, and Corby held court and told us funny stories. So it was good to hear from him. Corby just has the scuttlebutt on everyone. He's always
0: everything.
2: Got a story.
0: Did you hear
2: this? Did you hear that? he's got it all. And he'll tell it all. That's the other thing.
0: Yeah. Unfiltered.
2: If you want information out there, you can use telephone, telegraph, or telecorby. It will be disseminated. And then we had a beautiful walk back home. It was just so glorious, so wonderful. George gets mad at me because I was trying to participate in free cycling. Now, we've all heard of recycling, mm-hmm. but do you know what free cycling is?
0: I witnessed it last night. As we walked by this driveway that had boxes of junk.
2: It wasn't junk.
0: And Gordo's rifling through it. I said, man, that's the last thing you need is more stuff.
2: There's all these little cute bungalows there along the beach out where we're staying. And there were a couple of boxes that were set out on the end of the driveway with a cardboard sign that just said free. And there was like a child's booster seat there. There was a collection of books. And one of the books, actually, there was only a couple books, and they were both related to being the children of alcoholics. A little depressing, but. And then there was a stack of DVDs, musical DVDs, Jimmy Buffett in concert.
0: I can see why that was put out
2: and
0: there.
2: And then, dude, Jimmy Buffett is beloved.
0: I know. I know.
2: And James Taylor in concert. And it was just free. What a great idea. Rather than throw it away, you just put a box out. Every week or so, just here are the new free items that anyone can take.
0: End of the day, and those boxes were still full. A lot of people walked by and went, that's
2: all right. These are all the things that even the homeless out here passed on. And yet, like, I was interested.
0: Yeah.
2: I thought that these were treasures.
1: Did you take anything?
2: No, he shamed me so much that I didn't take anything.
0: I didn't mean to
2: these
0: shame
2: people,
0: you, but I was just like, man, you don't need any more of that. Junk?
2: These people wanted it to go to a new home, and George thwarted their plans because he was there making fun of me.
5: No, dude, you make enough money, you need to buy stuff.
0: No,
5: I want you to buy
0: I just
5: stuff.
0: Didn't think
5: you
0: needed
5: to participate in the consumer culture.
0: I just didn't think you needed a used booster seat or now the books. If you saw a book in there, that's fine, I guess. But
2: oh, yeah, good. I'm glad
0: clothing,
2: that's okay with you.
0: Clothing.
1: It's fine, I guess.
0: Where you going to play a DVD? You don't have a. You don't use a DVD player.
2: Well, I was going to go back the next day to see if they had a DVD player.
0: See?
2: Out there. Something like
0: you
2: that.
0: You had no use for it.
2: And once again, the walks out here, as I mentioned earlier in the week, it's so great that you can actually walk to dinner and walk back with your friends. We had these incredibly pleasant walks together. And then when we get closer to the hotel where we're staying, we notice, man, we are just a few minutes from sundown. And the sun was so beautiful, just a huge, bright orange disc that was hanging just an inch above the horizon.
1: The ocean in front.
2: The ocean in front of it. And so George had to get back. So you peeled off and went to the hotel, but we walked down to the beach, Junior and I.
0: Did y'all hold hands?
2: And had a nice romantic, watching the sunset, and it was sinking back behind the fairgrounds out of the Ventura County Fair. So you see,
0: yeah, looked like a good
2: Ferris
0: one.
2: Wheel and everything like that, and then this orange sun that was so beautiful
1: was
2: sinking
1: great.
2: Back behind that. So we got to see a beautiful sunset.
1: Really cool breeze coming off the ocean.
0: Nice.
2: And June said, I don't know when the last time I saw a sunset in Dallas. I don't know if I ever have.
1: I know. I know, because you can't see it from my house.
0: Yeah.
1: And, you know, you're engulfed by the city, so you never really see the horizon.
2: Mm-hmm. And this, I notice every time I watch a sunset out here, people stop to watch it.
1: Yeah.
2: Like even,
1: yeah.
2: Even locals will stop to watch the sunset.
0: We have them in Denton County, and there's no prettier sunset than a PK sunset.
2: Oh, yeah, that's beautiful. Yeah, that's George just showed us a shot there.
1: That's great.
0: Yeah.
2: Look at that.
0: Look at that.
2: And then there's some people who, like, I think it was Norm MacDonald said, took me like, 50 years on vacation somewhere, and I had it watching sunset, and I realized, I don't even like watching sunsets. Why am I doing this? Watch a blanket sun go down. I don't care about that.
1: Man.
2: So he was discovering that about himself late and didn't understand why some people wanted to watch sunsets. Oh,
1: I think it's my favorite moment of the day. I love sunset.
2: Uh-huh.
1: It's so beautiful.
0: Sunrise is pretty amazing, too.
2: Yeah, it is.
1: Sunrise is always brighter. Like when it pops up, it seems like it's a lot brighter than sunset for some reason.
0: Yeah. My boy sitting in that deer stand or wherever, walking through a pasture, and you can finally start seeing something.
2: Yeah. Mm-hmm. It gets light,
0: really,
2: and then
0: cool.
2: About 15 minutes after it starts getting light, you see that thing peeking up over the horizon.
0: Yeah.
2: And then you put an arrow through the heart of a pig.
0: Finally some frontier justice.
2: So a great time had by all. No question,
1: No question.
2: We were coming
3: obviously.
2: Up a winner.
1: All right, Gordo, thanks. That's the ODEC 634 on the ticket. Coming up next, Gordo, with a famous Dallas Cowboy from practice.
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0: 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Friday night, August 14th, during Ticket Fight Night. 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
1: Don't forget to join us for the official Fight Night after party at St. Pete's Dancing Marlin. 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It is 6:42 on a Thursday morning with the Musers. We'll have our Cowboys training camp question of the day coming up in 15 minutes from the Cowboys computer. But first, at practice this week, afterwards, Gordo caught up with a very famous Dallas Cowboy for a really interesting interview brought to us by Mark Spain Real Estate and the Sante Center for Healing.
2: I went undercover onto the Dallas Cowboys. I posed as a player
3: okay,
2: and had to enter the roster
1: in
2: order to get an interview with other Dallas Cowboy players, and I had to hide my identity. And I interviewed one Julius Wood, or Woods, I'm not sure which one he
1: is. Very famous cowboy.
2: Yes. And I asked him some hard-hitting questions about aliens.
4: Hey, Julius, you got a second? All right. First of all, I have to apologize. I have to remain anonymous during this interview because I need to talk to you without further ado about something that I spoke to one of your teammates about yesterday. Mm-hmm. He admitted that he believed in aliens.
5: Aliens?
4: Yeah.
5: Okay, cool.
4: And I won't say who it was, but it was TriQuest Bridges.
5: Yeah, that's my boy.
4: Yeah. He said that he not only believes in the aliens, but that they come from an unusual place.
5: Right.
4: Do you know where they come from?
5: No, sir.
4: That's exactly what he said.
5: Yeah.
4: So you believe it too?
5: I believe it too, yeah. Aliens.
4: Why would they want to live in the ocean?
5: Because it's 80% of it is undiscovered, so... You know, who knows what is in there.
4: But in the ocean, you have things like octopus TT and hammerhead doo-doo.
5: Yeah. Those are just circumstances, but I feel like that don't bother them. You know, I feel like they just see it as a floating object. They might eat it.
4: But why would they want to live in an aquatic porta-potty like that? That's just... wrong on 57 different kinds of levels.
5: Yeah. I mean, but it's a lot of stuff that's wrong on top of the water, too. So, you know.
4: Dude, that is true.
5: Yeah.
4: That's a good point, actually. What do you feel is the nature of the aliens? Are they friendly or are they mean-having?
5: I think they cool, but they don't want to be bothered. Like, they just want to be in their own world, so... That's why we never come across them.
4: Well, I don't believe that aliens exist.
5: Right.
4: I know they exist.
5: You know they exist.
4: I do. I do. And this is very difficult to talk about, but they did things to me once that were not very right.
5: Right.
3: That's
5: crazy.
3: Right.
5: I mean, you lived through it, so.
4: Things that I wouldn't even let a drunk aunt do to me.
5: Yeah. They violated you.
4: In a manner of speaking, yes.
5: Man, I mean, I'm going to pray for you, though, so you can get over it mentally.
4: They took me into a room that was, like, decorated with ancient symbols and concert posters of Rick Springfield.
5: Mm-hmm. I don't know what that is.
4: Well, and then they tried to make me have a... rear-facing baby.
5: Oh, man. That's a lot going on.
3: That's a lot going on.
4: Other things, do you believe in other conspiracy theories? Like, how's camp going so far?
5: Oh, it's going great. You know, starting off fast, physical, so let's keep it going.
4: Do you think there is Loch Ness Monster?
5: Loch Ness Monsters?
4: Or Monster?
5: monster. Loch Ness.
6: Loch Ness Monster. He's kind of an underwater serpent with beautiful fangs and one giant leg.
5: No, I don't know about him.
6: And gossamer wings and scales made of medieval armor and the bones of enemies.
5: I haven't seen him either.
6: Well, he only speaks Scottish, so no one can understand it.
5: Yeah, I might not understand what he's talking about.
6: Do you believe in that there are big feet in the Pacific Northwest?
5: Bigfoot? I don't know. No, I don't believe that one.
6: Also known as the Yeti.
5: Are they up in the mountains?
6: Abominable snowman.
5: I don't believe that.
6: Skunk ape.
5: No.
6: Wood booger.
5: No.
6: He goes by many names.
5: Yeah.
6: But you don't believe in him.
5: No.
6: No matter.
5: Nah, he weak.
6: What do you believe in? What's the craziest thing you believe in?
5: Nothing.
6: You believe in aliens? That's kind of crazy.
5: Kind of cool. I don't think that's crazy, though. I think that's realistic.
7: You know?
6: True. True that.
5: Yeah,
6: but they've never done anything wrong to you.
5: Nah.
6: Like they have me.
5: Maybe you was trying to interfere with them, so they had to show an example.
6: The pleasure I felt was so wrong.
5: It violated me.
6: It was so wrong. How can my family ever forgive me for the enjoyment?
5: Don't tell them. Don't tell them.
6: That's a good point.
5: Yeah.
6: How's Coach Schottenheimer?
5: Great coach. Great coach, great human being.
6: Very hip guy.
5: That's my guy, yeah.
6: He's nice. He's good to work with.
5: Yeah, great coach. Great to play for, too.
6: Is he alien?
5: He human.
6: Human is all get out. All right, man, thank you.
8: Man, I wonder if you may win an award for undercover work like that.
2: I know. That's courageous. That's
8: amazing journalism right there with Julius Wood. All right.
2: He didn't make a comment once on my voice, though. It was so weird.
8: Yeah, didn't seem to faze him at all.
2: How can you sit there for that whole interview and not comment on my voice?
8: All right. It is 6:48 on the ticket. Up next from Cowboys training camp in Oxnard, California. We get our Cowboys question of the day.
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15: 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Kenny Pickett, the starting quarterback for Carolina tonight, his fifth team in 4 years. Kickoff at 7 right here on the Ticket. Rangers shut out the Giants 6-0 in the finale to win the series. 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
18: Good morning, 6:58 on The Ticket. Got the morning musers from Cowboys training camp in Oxnard, California. Gordo has Muse in the News coming up at 7:15. And here in 1 hour, we'll hear from Rashawn Gary, new member to the Cowboys defense, and what he has to say about Christian Parker and his role with the team this year. And, yes, we've been here all week with the Cowboys, and part of what we've been doing is giving you our Dallas Cowboys training camp question of the day.
19: 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Pancakes that make your pants fly off and go around the room. And now back to this year's Cowboy Question of the Day. And in this week's Today's Question of the Day, infused with AI in connection with Pioneer Brand Complete Pancake Mix that make your pants fly off and go around the room, we have a pretty good little question. Oh yes. Oh hell damn yes. God, yes, we got a pretty good little question. And the pretty good little question we have is as follows, and I quote, "Hey, musers, how much do you think NFL teams try to spy on one another? And should the Cowboys be concerned about reporters like Mike Ducey and Bill Jones and Mike Ducey posting video of training camp? Answer this question now."
18: Well, it's interesting the cowboy computer brings this up, because we had quite the incident here just a couple of days ago, and it immediately goes to a bigger discussion of how teams keep track of one another, how much they try to spy on one another. This was 2 days ago. This was August 4th, and the Cowboys put out an email to all the media here covering training camp, and there was a paragraph that read, "Cell phone video and photographs are not permissible during team periods. Television cameras are limited to tight shots only, and the footage may not be used on social media platforms." Well, this is almost a week into training camp, and if you follow the Cowboys, undoubtedly you've seen Joseph Hoyt or John Machota post video of training camp, and it's pretty interesting. You know, they'll show, hey, CeeDee Lamb gets free on a deep route, and you can follow training camp along with them. So it's part of their coverage, and all of the writers were really upset about this, and they talked to Cowboys PR about it. And just some background here, we think this came from the coaching staff because coaches are paranoid about this, how much of their practice gets out there. And think about it, if you are shooting a play, even though it's field level, it's still a 11-on-11, and it shows you, you know, if you pause it, how the defense is lining up, or if you're behind the offense, how they're lining up, what the motion looks like. And more importantly, maybe even the audio of it, you can hear a call and what that is. So that gets out there, goes viral. It's not that hard for other teams to watch that along with fans who are watching this. And we found out that apparently when Christian Parker got here, he told the Cowboys staff, hey, and by the way, when I was at Philly, we watched a lot of y'all's training camp. And it was just all online for us. So if I'm Brian Schottenheimer, I say, okay, well, let's end that.
1: Right.
18: We don't need that. So he tried to. And then after a discussion with the writers, Cowboy PR goes to Jerry Jones up in the tower, and we have had a reversal of this since, because Jerry said, yeah, it's all right. Go ahead.
1: Let him keep filming.
18: Let him keep filming and let him keep posting this. Now, fans could do the same thing from the stands.
1: Yep.
18: And I guess someone from the NFC East could send a representative to Oxnard and just let him sit in the stands. And because it is free, I do believe that is illegal in the NFL. You can't do that. If anyone ever got caught doing that, they'd get in trouble. But that would not be that hard to do. So, number one, as it applies to just the Cowboys, isn't this another example of, okay, here's a guy trying to do something, the head coach, about football and access to his team, and Jerry steps in and goes, that's all right, don't worry about it. Jerry wants the visibility of the Cowboys getting clicks on social media.
1: As I've said many times over the years, there is not an owner/GM in sports that puts up more roadblocks to his team's success than Jerry. Now, he has done a lot to help his team over the years. Maybe the hiring of Jimmy, you know, spending a little bit back in the day when he used to spend, and whatever. His ledger is not all negatives. But nobody puts up more roadblocks to their team's success, and this is another example. It's just these little things that add up, which is why I think is the main reason they haven't won a title in 30 years, or really done anything in 30 years, because he puts up these roadblocks all the time that the head coach, whoever it happens to be, has to navigate.
18: Well, and I think back to last year, like now Philly has plenty of tape on the Cowboys and Brian Schottenheimer. Last year they didn't, but they had this.
1: Right.
18: And did it help them? I don't know. And how much do teams try to spy? We found out 20 years ago they'll go to pretty great lengths, have your video crew videotape opponents signaling in plays, and that's the whole Spygate thing. Man, there's history that Paul Brown used to send reporters to. They weren't reporters. They posed as reporters, and they would go and watch practice. This 70 years ago. George Halas was always paranoid about it. I've known coaches through the years who are paranoid about it. I think they try it, and I don't know if every team cheats or tries to cheat, but put it this way, they try to get an advantage any way they can, and if they see something online, if they would use it, and I could see a team, and this applies to the Cowboys maybe more than any other NFL team, they have this issue here at training camp where they're very high profile, there's a lot of cameras on the sidelines and in the stands, and then when they go back to Frisco, does any other NFL team have huge office buildings around their outdoor practice field than the Cowboys do?
1: No.
18: And I don't know if it's ever used against them, but if I'm Brian Schottenheimer, I wouldn't run anything of note in a game week outside, I would run it in the Ford Center so nobody could see it.
1: Yeah. Yeah, I would say the Cowboys are the easiest team in the NFL to spy on.
18: Yeah.
1: Because you can infiltrate that office building in Frisco. You can send a representative out here from your team, just sit in the stands with a Cowboys jersey on. Nobody would ever know.
18: You'd have a great end zone view from that condominium behind the end zone.
1: You can spy on any team at training camp. I think they're all open.
18: Yeah.
1: So the Cowboys aren't alone there. But when you add their facility and how public and open that is. So, you know, part of me understands Jerry's decision to tell everyone, no, just let the writers keep filming and posting. But if I'm Jerry, I'm thinking, well, let me put up a roadblock for the opponents, not for my team.
18: Right.
1: Let's
18: make it a little tougher on them.
1: Yeah, if they're going to spy, make them buy a plane ticket and come out to California and disguise a representative in the stands instead of just sitting in Philadelphia and hitting play on Twitter.
18: Yeah. It does make me wonder, sounds like it happened to some degree in Philly, is it some volunteer's job to go through every day and go online and get the clips from Cowboys training camp and Giants training camp?
1: Mm-hmm.
18: You know, sometimes when you watch NFL Network or ESPN, which I guess is the same thing now, and their coverage of training camps, and they'll bounce around. I was watching some of this yesterday. You can see team drills going on. I mean, mm-hmm. just, you know, little snapshots, but you add all that up over 30 days and you get some sort of information.
1: Hey, now you just feed it all into AI, and AI will disseminate it for you and tell you what plays they were running and how often they run this and that and what personnel.
18: It's amazing, and I understand both sides of it. Hey, we spent the money to come out here and cover training camp. Cowboy fans love seeing all this. But, yeah, if I'm the Cowboys, I'm thinking, no, you can't.
6: I'm sure Jerry's this. I think it's bunch of free advertising for him. It keeps it videos circulating about the team, keeps it top of mind in training camp when people get him in their feed. Jerry sees it as a business decision. This is good for business. Maybe bad for football, but it's good for business.
18: And that's the way he's always seen it. That's the one thing that he really cares about. Anyway, pretty interesting here. And for Cowboy fans, you still get to see it. You're going to see plenty of highlights over the next 3 weeks or so. All right, up next, we got Gordo in Muse in the News.
6: Tainted Beaver next.
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0: 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Call Standard today. Another day of padded practices at Cowboys training camp in Oxnard. Offensive coordinator Clayton Adams thinks he has the pieces to be successful.
1: I know that one of the things that I've challenged myself to is how do we play winning football? And as I've gotten older and grown into like higher level leadership positions, to me it's a little bit less about the numbers and how do you just put attack in the win column? And I think that we're set up to do that now with the way that we operate.
0: The entire Ticket team is live from Oxnard all week long. First preseason game of the schedule is tonight as the Panthers and Cardinals meet in Canton for the Hall of Fame game. Carolina making just its second appearance in the preseason opener. Kickoff at 7 o'clock here on the Ticket. Brandon Nimmo goes 2-for-3 with a home run, helping the Rangers take down the Giants 6-0. 12th homer of the season for the Texas right fielder. Rangers welcome in the Orioles tomorrow night. Ticker also service of the Bomb Factory. 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It's the Ticket's fight night at the Bomb Factory, Friday, August 14th. 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That is the Ticket Ticker. 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
3: There's a lot expected out of this guy. New Cowboys edge rusher Rashawn Gary will join us later this hour at 7:55. Stay tuned for that here from Cowboys training camp in Oxnard, California, where it is currently 7:14 on the Ticket, 5:14 here in Southern California. And time to muse in the news with Gordo, brought to us by D&M Auto Leasing and All-Pro Foundation Repair.
4: Thank you, Miller Man. Having another outbreak of foodborne illness, this time linked to jalapenos.
5: Oh, no.
4: At Chipotle and Qdoba. Do you know that restaurant?
3: Yeah.
4: Okay. Mm-hmm. It has now expanded to 27 states. Sickened 345 people, according to the CDP, Centers for Disease Control and Prevention, CDC. CDCP? Have we changed the name of it yet?
3: I haven't heard that, but maybe.
4: The jalapenos supplied by a California-based Coast Citrus Distributors, sourced from Mexico. And they were served at these restaurants. Minnesota and Colorado account for the huge majority of these cases, 110 cases each. Illinois had 30 cases, Kansas 13. Then you had Alabama, Arkansas, California, Georgia, Indiana, Kentucky, Louisiana, Michigan, Minnesota, Missouri, Montana, North Carolina, North Dakota, Nebraska, Oklahoma, okay. Ohio, South Carolina, Tennessee, Texas, Utah, Virginia, Washington, Wisconsin, Wyoming.
5: And this is the explosive stuff?
4: Stuff. What do you mean?
5: Diarrhea.
4: I'm sorry?
5: It's been on every newscast for the last month.
4: It just says
5: they all use that term.
4: Salmonella.
5: Oh.
4: So why is it
5: salmonella?
4: Why is it salmon, but it's salmonella? Shouldn't it be salmonella?
5: I don't know.
3: Or salmon?
4: Yeah. We just need to standardize that a little bit.
3: Right.
4: It's causing all kinds of problems in this world. 36 people have been hospitalized, Giorgio.
5: I know, it's really bad.
4: No deaths have been reported, though. And Chipotle said that it has removed jalapenos from its menu out of an abundance of caution. How about removing it in response to this? So it's a very serious. Minnesota state official said the majority of people sick in their state reported eating at Chipotle between June 14th and July 14th. That's when it was narrowed down. Did you see there were a bunch of dogs that got to go to a Ranger game?
5: It's a dog night?
4: It was this event that was done in connection with Irving Animal Services. And so they went to the San Francisco Giants and Texas Rangers game. And the dogs got to eat ballpark food.
5: Heck yeah.
4: And that was hot to dog. Highlight adoptable dogs from Irving Animal Services.
3: Okay.
4: All right. This was done a couple nights ago. And so the dogs get tickets to the game. Now, why does it say they had the dogs are treated to tickets to the game? Did they really have to have tickets?
5: Yeah, they needed a seat.
6: They're not just in an area.
4: They've got to be just in an area. They didn't have to do

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1: Boy, for those dogs, what a night. That's like getting out of prison for 5 hours.
2: Yes.
3: Yeah. Eat hot dogs. Well, I don't know if you give them hot dogs.
2: Well, this says that that they got to eat ballpark food. And what's more of a ballpark food than a hot dog?
3: Yeah.
2: Or does that disturb them because they don't understand that it's not,
3: what do you mean,
2: it's not made of dog?
3: Right.
2: Why do we call it a hot dog? Because it looks like a dash hound?
3: Maybe.
2: Is it dash hound or dachshund?
1: I've always said dachshund.
3: Yeah.
2: But that's the same thing, right?
1: Yeah.
3: I've always said wiener dog.
2: Yeah.
1: What
2: a hot dog.
1: Weird body those dogs have.
2: And we bred them to look like that.
1: So weird. Seems so inefficient.
2: Why? How did we get away with just making these dogs deformed? And like pugs and all those that have all the breeding problems because we breed them to have the real short noses.
1: Aren't those the ones that you have to pop their anal glands?
4: No, good question.
3: Yeah, Craig.
2: Sorry? What?
1: That's a thing. Look it up.
3: Yeah.
2: Pugs are the ones you have to do that to?
1: I don't know if it's pugs, but there's a dog that's like a pug.
2: I think it's all dogs have those.
1: No, but there's one that you have to pop their anal glands somewhat consistently.
2: I think that's all dogs. You express them is what they call it, not pop them.
3: Pop them.
1: All dogs?
2: That's what I understand.
1: I never had to do that with my...
3: mess with that.
1: My blue healer.
2: Well, maybe a dog expert will chime in and let us know. This is the 12th year of this program about dogs going to ballparks and being highlighted and raising awareness for adopting these dogs.
3: Well,
2: more than 1.3 million pets have found homes as a result of this program.
1: That's great.
2: Yeah, very nice. I'm trying to see if all of these were adopted out of that game. I think someone may have had to go back to prison. It said to give the 10 adoptable dogs even more of a boost, they were also treated to complimentary professional photography sessions. You think they wanted to be a part of that?
3: Shots.
2: They're having to do the Uncle Rico paw up under the chin look.
1: Did they also adopt out a couple of those dogs in the Rangers bullpen?
2: Unbelievable.
1: What?
2: It's just amazing how we've all internalized Norm's voice to come up with every cheesy sports show. We know every line that he could not pass up. He just couldn't help himself.
5: Yes.
2: Hey. That's my favorite. When Norm tells a punchline that goes nowhere with anyone, and he just goes... Hey, he's never deterred, though. He'll keep going.
3: Nope.
2: A Texas family was shocked. This was last Tuesday when this girl goes out to her residential swimming pool in the quiet Rio Grande Valley. It was a farm town in there. And she notices she's about to jump in and looks in there, and there's a gator.
3: Wow.
2: 10-foot alligator at the bottom of the pool.
3: 10-foot, wow.
2: At the bottom of the pool.
3: That happens a lot in Florida.
2: Just waiting. Just waiting.
1: Wow.
3: Seems like all those gator pool videos I've seen happen in Florida.
2: All right, George.
3: Y'all know that?
1: We got to run.
6: Did you know that?
3: No.
1: Amnesia. We'll come back tomorrow.
2: It seems like.
3: Seems like, yeah.
2: Anyway, the woman who was interviewed for the story, Kayla Quintero, described finding the gator as, quote, one of the most terrifying and traumatic experiences that she's been through.
3: This will sound dumb, but I think we have more gators in Texas than we think.
2: How do you know what we think?
3: Well, most people think, like the Rio Grande Valley. I wouldn't think we had gators down there.
2: Okay, well, say that
3: Lake
2: you.
3: Lake Tawakoni.
2: More than you think.
3: Lake Grapevine. Okay, me.
2: I think there's lots of gators in the state.
3: Okay. I bet Craig didn't think that.
1: I'm somewhere in the middle.
2: How much gators do you think are in the state?
3: But aren't you always surprised when you see reports of, hey, there's a gator at Lake Arlington? It's like, oh, wow, okay.
2: No, I expect them to be here.
1: I always thought we had about 5

0: 100 much gators in Texas.
1: They estimate there's 25,000 just in the, I think, the Rio Grande Valley area.
0: Damn.
2: Dang, see?
0: That is more than
2: I
0: thought.
2: See what I'm talking about?
0: 25.
1: That's what it says.
0: That's amazing.
3: He does not.
1: So they estimate this gator was about 30 or 40 years old, since it was 10 feet long. It had the end of its tail bitten off, though. They don't know what happened there.
0: Gator shark. Fun.
1: I don't know that a shark attacked. I do remember when I was a kid, and I saw Jaws like years after it came out, but I was, you know, it was the first time I'd seen it. I wouldn't swim in friends' swimming pools after I saw Jaws.
0: Really?
2: Yeah. I heard that about some kids, yeah.
1: I was scared to be in the bathtub. That makes zero sense.
0: Come up through the drain?
1: I guess. I don't know what I was
2: so
1: thinking.
2: So scary.
1: Anyway, I'll skip the lesbian mud wrestling story.
0: Why?
3: Scissor me.
2: Yeah, who won?
1: This happened at Lollapalooza. One woman.
0: That's still a thing?
1: Yes, Craig. Very successful.
2: Pretty big event.
1: She's a lesbian, and she thought, well, you know, there's some downtime at the festival, so how about we do lesbian mud wrestling? And so she puts it on social media, and it gets to be big, and so it became a pretty big event. They called it...
2: What?
1: Scissor Slam 2K26.
2: It's here.
1: She was used to be married to a man, had kids and everything, and then at 36, she discovered... She opened the cabinet one day and discovered she was a lesbian. Huh. So she discovered that about herself and decided that mud wrestling was a way to go.
2: All right.
0: That's Did the Indigo smart. Girls play that Lollapalooza again?
1: Is that the only lesbian-adjacent band that you know of?
0: Katie music. Lang?
1: I don't believe that she is lesbian, sir.
0: Really?
1: I don't know. I you know what? I don't care like you do. You always got to know... Whether some musical artist, they're straight, right? I want to root for them. I need to know. That is so you.
3: Are you gay?
1: She's gay, man. I can't root for her.
0: Oh, that's ridiculous.
2: Olivia Dean, Lord.
1: Lord Tate is McCray. Gay?
2: No, I'm telling you who played it this year.
1: Oh. Taint McCray?
2: Tate.
1: Oh.
0: Scotty McRae played Lollapalooza.
2: Smashing Pumpkins.
1: They're not lesbian.
2: Well, no, I don't think you have to be a lesbian band to play it.
0: You only have to be lesbian to attend.
1: No. No, it's Lilith Fair is the one that you have to be lesbian to attend.
0: How do they verify that?
1: Or be a band in.
0: How do they verify that when you're buying a ticket? Just have to check a box?
1: I'm sorry?
0: Pardon me?
1: I don't think you can Touch determine someone's beat. Lesbian just by checking the box. Okay, it's hot out there, right?
2: Oh,
1: in Dallas-Fort Worth. I never heard of this, but apparently some people crack their garage door because it's so hot. Seems like that's letting in hot air.
0: Yeah.
1: But there was a news article... I was talking about how it's not a good idea to crack your door because it's, you know, there's the security concern of people can get in your garage if you open up your garage door a little bit, or animals can get in there.
2: Varmints.
1: Root through some pet food you got stored in there. And also, it's going to make your garage hotter.
0: Yes.
1: Because your garage will get a little bit cooler than the outside air just because it's adjacent to your house and there's a little bit of leak through that way. And, I mean, if you're wanting to keep your garage cooler, you could let your car cool off outside before you park it. The engine, you know, radiates heat for quite some time after you pull into your garage. Or do what I did. I cut a hole in the side of the garage and threw a window unit in there.
0: God, you're
1: Me, who's always,
0: window
1: always
0: units.
1: Promoting window units.
2: Golly.
1: Yeah. Did a wall through
2: did
1: window
2: it knock
1: unit.
2: Knock out brick and everything? Or
1: well, I did it wood. In this area. I don't have brick in that area, George. So.
2: Okay.
1: But, yeah, it was great. And there for a while, you know, I would when I had some air conditioner trouble, I would just go out in the garage because it's cooler. Just lay on the floor, think about my life.
0: Can you just give your love for window units a rest for one day?
1: Is that who are you talking to? Is that a drop? I don't know.
0: Just one day. Quit promoting them.
1: You really need to experience them. Do me a favor and experience them. And then in Maryland, they're warning about a tainted beaver. They
2: play
1: closed down.
2: They
1: played Little Affair.
4: George.
1: This happened at Cunningham Falls State Park following a second beaver attack.
2: Whoa.
0: Attack?
1: Yeah, beavers are mean. They'll come after you and go crazy.
2: Not the ones at Oregon State.
1: Hello.
2: Haven't been good in a while.
0: That's right, Norm.
1: Why do you keep... I don't understand, Norm. Why do you have to pad everything you say with...
4: Hey.
1: Okay, what else is happening?
0: So what are they going to do, kill those beavers that are attacking humans?
1: I hope so. I hope that they side with humans and not just protect the beavers at all costs, like some kind of snowflake Fauci lover. That's what I think you are. And then I had another thing here, the deal that I wanted to say.
0: That
1: about
0: beaver
1: stuff.
0: Story, damn.
1: Unbelievable.
0: Man. What?
1: Unbelievable. When was the last time you had an encounter with a beaver?
4: Greg.
0: I've seen one at White Rock Lake on the trail that goes north along White Rock Creek. I've seen a beaver building a dam on that creek.
1: Really?
0: Yep.
1: It's annoying when they build those dams. I always blow them up with dynamite.
0: Always.
1: Mm-hmm. That's what they do. They can mess with your waterways by building those dams. And that's what the game wardens or creek people do. They blow them up with dynamite.
2: Really?
1: Yeah. Because they'll construct these really elaborate dams and aqueducts, the beavers.
2: Build
1: huge
2: aqueducts.
1: Engineering projects that they encounter. And a beaver's different than an otter, right?
2: Yeah.
0: Mm-hmm.
1: Beaver's the one with that big flat tail.
2: Yeah, the padded tail,
1: The paddle tail. And then, tell me if this is sorry or not. 26-year-old guy's been arrested after dressing up as the Grim Reaper and then climbing onto the roof of like the building right across from the hospital. This happened in Wales, but could happen anywhere. And he would just stand there as the Grim Reaper looking into all the hospital rooms of the people who are trying to get better.
4: Oh, my.
0: That's terrible.
1: Why are you laughing if it's so sorry?
2: Because I'm laughing in disgust.
1: Take that cheap bit of verbal jujitsu you do. All right, birthdays today. Dorian Harewood.
0: Oh, wow.
2: He's our buddy.
1: Is 76.
0: Played Jesse Owens in the Jesse Owens Story, a movie that George and I were in. Mm-hmm.
1: So I've seen the still shots of you in that movie.
0: Mm-hmm.
1: But, George, where are you?
2: Way in the background. I mean, you'd have to stop it, isolate it.
1: You were not featured as prominently as Craig?
2: No, I was not. He had a bigger role.
1: Did somebody put this on your IMDb, Craig?
0: Yes.
1: You're in IMDb?
0: Yep.
1: I don't even think I'm in IMDb.
0: Let's see if I can.
1: And I was in lots of movies.
2: Uh-huh.
1: Randy DeBarge, singer for DeBarge, is 68. Michelle Yeoh is 64 from Everything Everywhere All at Once right now.
0: Oh, yeah. Didn't she win an Oscar for that? I believe she did.
1: I know everybody loves that movie.
0: I didn't like it at all.
1: Everybody thought it was so genius and so incredible.
0: I bailed after 45 minutes.
1: And I watched it, and I watched it again to make sure that I wasn't missing something.
5: Yeah.
1: You know, I think what happens with a lot of those movies is people watch them without any expectations. They don't know anything about it, and they watch them without expectations. And then it's a, oh, man, this is a really good movie. Really enjoyed it.
2: Yeah.
1: And then the second wave of people, like I was in, had heard from everyone, oh, that was a really good movie. And so I go in and expecting it to be this really great thing. And I go, okay, I don't know. I don't get it. I mean, pretty good, right? But not the incredible life-changing thing. Look at that. Craig Jr. Miller on IMDb.
0: That's
1: wow.
0: my IMDb page, and you can see my one acting credit.
1: Yep, the Jesse Owens story.
2: Yep.
0: It says sure runner, enough. Parentheses, uncredited.
4: And four. It already won for Dances with Wolves.
1: M. Night Shyamalan, 56. Well, that's a good example. The first movie was the best movie, right? And then kind of weren't as good after that.
2: Yeah.
1: Sixth Sense was awesome.
2: Amazing.
1: Great movie. Did you see that coming when you first watched it?
0: No.
1: It was so well done.
0: No idea.
1: So well done. Yeah. I've watched it with a few people since then who had never seen it before and didn't know what it was. And the whole time I'm just cutting my eyes towards it. The whole time, you're going to find out. Jerry Halliwell is 54.
0: That's Crazy Spice.
2: Going on.
1: No, I think that's Ginger Spice, isn't it?
2: Crazy Spice.
1: There's no such one as Crazy Spice. Vera Farmiga, 51. Soleil Moonfry is 50.
2: Punky.
1: From Punky Brewster and Sabrina the Teenage Witch. Leslie Odom Jr., 45. From Hamilton. Dale Ellis, 66.
2: Oh, man.
0: George.
2: I love Dale Ellis so much.
1: God, turning 61, the Admiral David Robinson.
0: Wow. Oh, that is such greatness.
6: Greg.
1: Naismith Hall of Famer?
0: Yes.
1: 10X All-Star?
0: Yes.
1: 1995 MVP, I think, if I got the year right.
2: Very good.
1: Yeah. Basketball is the one I know about.
0: Two-time champion, 99 and 03.
1: Oh, I don't have that.
0: That's big, too.
1: You have the date.
0: All right, thanks. That's Muse in the News, 735 on the ticket. Coming up next here from Southern California, are the Cowboys still America's team? We ask some glocals.
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1: 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It's 7:40 on a Thursday morning with the Musers here from Cowboys training camp in Oxnard, California. We're going to visit with new edge rusher Rashawn Gary. After 7 years with the Packers, he's now a Cowboy. A lot expected of him, and he'll join us here at Cowboys camp coming up in 15 minutes. Stay tuned for that at 7:55. There is no doubt that the Ticket is still America's favorite radio station. We were just announced as a finalist for the Marconi Award yet again for Sports Station of the Year in the United States. That is our industry's Oscars. And we have won that award 4 times. No other station in America has won more. And total, the Ticket has 6 Marconis. Mm. There is no other station in Dallas-Fort Worth radio history with nearly as many. I mean, maybe there's another station that has 1.
2: Maybe.
1: But we've got 6. So we are still America's favorite radio station. Are the Cowboys still America's team? The origin of that nickname dates back to 1978, when NFL Films used to produce an annual video for each team. And there was an editor there by the name of Bob Ryan, and he used that phrase to title the Cowboys' 1978 season highlight reel. And he had noticed what an incredible following the Cowboys had around the country, and so he nicknamed them America's Team, and they wrote that into the script for John Facenda.
3: No matter where the Cowboys travel, there are always friends to greet them. Their players are heroes to the young, and their success and style has gained them a following across the United States. Cowboy goals are lofty. Win the National Football Conference title and then the Super Bowl. Yeah. This is usually attainable, for as their fans well know, the sum total of their stars make up a galaxy. Their record is envied, and their innovations copied down to the last glamorous detail. They appear on television so often that their faces are as familiar to the public as presidents and movie stars. They are the Dallas Cowboys, America's team.
1: That is so great.
2: Man, I could listen to that just on a loop for 24 hours.
4: So bad.
1: And it stuck. And they have been called America's team ever since. Well, they haven't won much in 30 years, so it's now often debated whether or not they are still America's team. So I took to the streets here in Southern California and talked to some glocals, because when in doubt, ask a glocal.
4: What?
1: To see what they thought about the Cowboys training very close by here in Oxnard. And this first person I interviewed, young kid, he's probably 16 years old. So in his life, he has never seen Cowboys success.
5: If I just say Dallas Cowboys, what's your general thought?
6: My general thought on Dallas Cowboys is like the football team?
5: The football team.
6: The football team. I don't really watch football that much. I have no idea anything.
5: Have you ever heard of Jerry Jones?
6: I've never heard of Jerry Jones.
5: Have you ever heard of Dak Prescott?
6: I've never heard of him either.
5: Have you ever heard of Luka Doncic?
6: I've heard of Luka Doncic. I've heard people being really upset about him being traded away and things like that.
2: Things like that.
1: So he knows Luka.
2: Doesn't know Jerry.
1: But doesn't know Jerry or really the Cowboys or Dak. We were told once here in Southern California by a former boss of ours, who was then later a program director at a sports station in L.A., that the Lakers run this town. That it's Lakers, then Dodgers, and then the NFL is kind of a distant third, which makes sense because they've had a weird relationship with the NFL over the years. The Rams were here, then left, then came back. The Raiders were here, then left. They got San Diego's team as well, so I can understand that.
2: Yeah, absolutely. The pro football has had a hard time just, you know, having consistency. I think that's changed now just because the league's so popular, but that's amazing.
1: All right, this next guy had a joke at the ready, followed by a couple of very confusing points and stories.
5: What's the first thing that comes to mind when you hear Dallas Cowboys?
4: So Texas is called the Lone Star State because that's their Yelp review. And I know they have their spring training here. And I had a friend who was the chef for them, the executive chef.
5: Wow.
4: And he said he had never seen that much bacon in his life. That's about all I got to say about the Dallas Cowboys.
5: What about Jerry Jones? You know who that is?
4: I do, unfortunately.
5: What do you think when you hear his name?
4: He does his thing, and they're still a team, so yeah.
5: And he makes a lot of money.
4: He makes a lot of money, yeah.
5: So, final question. When I say they're America's team, does that make you laugh, or do you think they actually are?
4: I think, you know, all the NFL is America's team, and I like that.
1: I don't really understand that point.
2: No,
1: all of the
2: points.
1: NFL is America's team.
2: That is really confusing.
1: But he had that Yelp review joke right at the ready.
2: Yeah, he was ready for the Lone Star State. Yeah.
1: All right, next, I approached two guys. This is about 11 in the morning, and they were sitting on a bar patio drinking. And one guy gets Dak's name wrong, and I'm not sure what happened at the end of this interview.
5: What do you think of the Cowboys still being called America's team?
7: Oh, they're not America's team. They're not. That's Romo not just got that. Arrested.
5: That's right. Yeah, we talked a lot about that.
7: Romo just got arrested for DUI, which he got suspended from his job, which everybody drinks. There's nothing wrong with that. But
5: it looks like you got a Bloody Mary going.
7: Yes, I do. Also, Dan Prescott got to go.
5: You don't like that.
7: That has to go. Yeah, they're never going to get nowhere with that.
8: He's overrated or something.
7: Yeah.
5: He's only won two playoff games, so a lot of people would agree.
7: Nothing. Yeah, he hasn't done nothing.
5: What do you think of Jerry Jones?
7: Oh, he's another one. He has to go. I hate the Cowboys.
8: Well, I have five sisters. Three of them are Cowboy fans.
5: Oh.
8: Diehard since the 70s.
5: Wow, okay.
8: Yeah, I'm a Steelers fan myself.
5: Yeah. Ah, okay. So you're a Steelers fan, you're a Raiders fan?
7: I'm a Raider fan.
5: All right. That's 1970.
7: And the Cowboy training camp is in Oxnard, right?
5: Yes.
7: In Oxnard.
5: Yeah.
7: They're there now?
5: Yep. We're here with them all week.
7: Oh, really? Now?
5: Yeah. I'm trying out. Trying out as backup quarterback.
7: No, you're not.
5: And why do you say that? Because of my gray hair and slight build?
8: You ain't seen my arm. You ain't seen my arm, baby. Yeah. Go further. Further. Keep going.
1: What happened?
2: I don't know. He's got a big kick out of that. You trying out for the Cowboys.
1: I'm not sure what happened at the end there. So those guys were down on the Cowboys. And I caught up with a couple of young girls. They were probably 20, 25, and I can't play much of the interview because there was so much wind noise.
2: Yeah.
1: But I did want to just give you an example of this girl's laugh that was making me a little crazy, but it was also making me laugh. So here's just a quick snippet that wasn't drowned out by the wind noise.
9: I mean, I know that's football, and I like to play football, not watch it.
2: Oh. Jeez. What a great laugh.
10: Great.
2: Yeah. Mm.
1: So according to the locals here in Southern California, the Cowboys are no longer America's team. But according to America and the TV ratings, I think they still are.
2: TV ratings, see them go on the road, and there's 40% Cowboy fans in some of these stadiums.
1: Mm-hmm.
2: They still are. I think most Cowboy fans, especially around Dallas-Fort Worth, are tired of that moniker. Mm-hmm. They just let it go at some point.
1: And a couple of these fans were not impressed with Dan Prescott.
2: Dan Prescott. He's got to go. All right, it's 7:49 on the ticket. Up next, we'll visit with a key new member to the defense, Rashawn Gary.
10: My God.
11: And there's the
0: Ticket Fight Night at the Bomb Factory. 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
3: 7:55 on the ticket, and you've got the Morning Musers from Cowboys training camp in Oxnard, California. The entire ticket team is out here today. By the way, today at 2:35, don't miss Punt, Pass, and Kick on the Sweet Spot, where Donovan, Matt, and Mino, and Sean go at it. Who is the best at those three things? Something that... Man, we thought it was so awesome as a kid when you'd watch Monday Night Football. And if it was, in Green Bay or something, all the kids would have Green Bay uniforms on. Didn't you know someone that was once in Punt, Pass, and Kick?
4: Yeah, a kid in my grade school, Oklahoma City, was a year ahead of me, Brian Roop. He was by far the best athlete in our school and was a great high school athlete as well. He won his age group. So on Monday Night Football at halftime, and the whole school was watching. It was the talk of the school that day.
3: I'm sure he was such a hero when he came back.
4: Halftime, they went down the line. Kids on the field dressed in their local team's outfit, and they came to him, and they said, in the winner of the 7th grade division or whatever from Oklahoma City, Brian Roop. And there he was in a Cowboys uniform, and he waved frantically at the camera. It was hilarious.
3: And am I crazy, or did Frank Gifford, was he on mic for ABC and the PA of the stadium?
4: Isn't I think that the that's way? Right. Yeah.
3: Oh, my gosh. Could you imagine how great that was?
4: Yeah.
3: All right. Well, that's today at 2:35 on the Sweet Spot. And we're going to visit with Corby coming up here in 20 minutes from the Hardline. Yesterday, after practice, we got to visit with a really key member of the Cowboys defensive front, and that is Rashawn Gary, who the Cowboys acquired in a trade with Green Bay. He's been a really productive player. 5 years as a starter in Green Bay after they took him in the first round of the 2019 draft. And he is now on the edge for the Cowboys, and that's a pretty good place to start right there. What do we call him, defensive end or outside linebacker? Either way, he is a very key member to this being a successful season or not. We're joined now by a new member of the Cowboys defense. He helps set the edge. You want us to call you an outside linebacker or a defensive end, or do you care?
5: I do care in this scheme. I'm an outside linebacker, but you call me an edge setter, pass rusher, whatever you like.
3: Yeah. Well, it's Rashawn Gary, who was a 2019 first-round pick of the Green Bay Packers, and maybe we start there. What was that like the moment you found out that you were being traded to Dallas?
5: Oh, yeah. I've been saying, the first time, me getting the call from my GM, it was kind of, sad, bittersweet. And it got sweet, once I got a call from Kenny Clark, Quentin Williams, understanding I'm walking into, Christian Parker, a guy that I'm familiar with, his defense and, just this talent that we have, as a team, offensive, defensive, and even special team-wise, just understanding the guys that I'm around and just understanding the bigger picture and what we're able to achieve this year.
4: So what's it been like being a Cowboy here for half a year? Haven't played any games yet, but what's this organization like compared to the Packers?
5: They're both great organizations, but you really can't compare the two. But I've been enjoying my time in Oxnard. The energy from the fans to the energy that we have, as a team, coaching staff, man, it's been great, and I've been loving it.
3: I heard that Micah Parsons said to you that you were going to enjoy Dallas. He kind of gave you the heads up on this and what it would be like to play here, didn't he?
5: Yeah, no. Being a teammate with Micah, last year in Green Bay was a great experience. And me making this transition, man, he said Dallas will be fun and enjoy yourself. And so far, his words has been true.
4: a lot of players that come in, they it takes them a while to get adjusted to the enormity of the brand of the Cowboys. Everything is bigger, and it's the most high-profile team in the NFL, and you'll experience that more in the season. But I'm sure you've felt a little bit of that in your time here already, haven't you?
5: Yeah, for sure. That's something that, you know, they do a great job of letting us know. It's a big thing in Dallas. And the fans do a great job of letting us know it's a big thing, too. But, you know, everything's been good.
3: You mentioned Christian Parker. He's had just rave reviews in a short time here. He's recognized as one of the young, bright coaches on the defensive side in the NFL. We hear stories about defensive players being lined up outside his office just to talk to him about football. What's your experience been like with Christian Parker?
5: Yeah, man, it's been great, man. He's a confident guy, man. That's number one. You have to be confident. You have to, you know, have a swagger about you, you know, when it comes to, you know, being a defensive coordinator and, you know, being confident with the calls that you're giving your playmakers to go out there and make. But, man, he's smart, man. Understands coverages. Understands how to, you know, get offensive, you know, weak positions that, you know, may maximize our defense of, you know, players. So it's been great, man. He understands the front, the back end, and, you know, most importantly, how to free guys up to make big-time plays.
4: What has he said to you specifically about what he wants out of you and what he expects out of you?
5: Yeah, to come in and be me. You know, set the tone in terms of stopping the run and then get after the passion, man. Just come in and be Rashawn.
3: This guy is listed as a consultant. He's not listed on the defensive staff, but how big an impact has Brandon Jordan made working with you guys? He's had, talking about great track records as a consultant with pass rushers, other teams, he's had this great impact. What's it been like to work with him?
5: Man, it's been second to none. Being able to watch film with him, then to come out to the practice, do individual drills with him, and the things that we've seen in film, the things that we work in the individual drills, the number one thing is you could do all the film work, you do all the drill work, but if it's not, you know, coming to fruition in a team, then, you know, it's really nothing. But his work is coming fruition to team. For me, seeing other guys, you know, work one move and, oh, we go out to practice, we see the same exact set, and then we just work the move, and now, you know, he went on an offensive lineman, man. So just the constant work of just working your craft, man, 1,000 reps so you can master it. And that's something that, you know, he says, and that's something that as a unit we've been coming out and attacking.
3: You've been at this a while. Have you learned something new from him? Have you learned new technique or anything that's been eye-opening for you?
5: Just having him, you know, by my side, from, you know, really just from the field, you know, sideline, getting the coaching tips, then being able to go back out there, you know, it could be from my footwork, might be messed up on a play to, okay, your footwork was good, you could be better at this step. In this part of the rush, your hand could be, you know, a little bit higher so you could be able to, you know, get the offensive lineman hand off you right there. And then you're able to see what he's talking about when you go back and watch film. Like, okay, my hand can be a little bit higher. Okay, I can step on the offensive lineman toes a little bit more, things like that. But it's the small details.
4: This is Rashawn Gary with us here on The Ticket, one of the many new faces on the Cowboys defense. And I'm curious, your impression of this Cowboys offense. You saw him last year. You know, you played against him over your 7 years with the Packers. You've seen Dak Prescott, but now you're on the same team. You go up against him every day in practice. How good is this Cowboys offense from your view?
5: Yeah, throughout the whole entire OTAs, through camp, man, it's been iron sharpening iron. And we have the privilege of actually, you know, going against what I think the number one offense in the league last year. So that just tells you the type of playmakers that we have on the offense. And that just tells you that they work at a high frequency in terms of, you know, pushing the pace. They push the pace a lot in terms of, you know, giving you different formations and off of the formations, having different motions to, you know, get your eyes, you know, in the wrong places as a defense can be kind of hard. But, man, it's been a privilege to practice against them, and we've been going at it so far this camp.
3: What do you think that will be like when you go back to Green Bay and play? That's a long way off. You got plenty of games before then. But what's that going to be like for you?
5: Oh, it's going to be fun. It's going to be fun because it's going to be, you know, another opportunity to, you know, put my best self, you know, put the best representing myself on tape. And it's going to be good going back to Green Bay, being on some familiar ground.
4: We were talking to one of our stat guys recently. You had 7.5 sacks last year. Second half of the season, you were really close. You were getting to the passer a lot, didn't record a lot of sacks, but you were very close statistically to maybe being a 13, 15 sack guy. Mm. What is that fine line that separates the 7 to 10 sack guys and the guys who get 13, 14, 15?
5: I'll just say just being consistent. When offenses throw you different changes, being able to, you know, see the changes and then have a plan off of it. And then just as a team, man, what's your offense doing? Are they scoring a lot? Or, you know, are you in, you know, dogfight games? Then after that, man, after that, then you got to see, you know, the guys that you're playing with, you know, how they're trying to attack our defense. Are they trying to run the ball 34 times or they're trying to air it out? So then just the different opportunities that you may get. But the main thing of being a great pass rusher, I'll just say, is being consistent.
3: Were you given a lot of choices of what your number could be here and what went into choosing a single-digit number?
5: Yeah, it was crazy. When I came to sign the papers, it was really didn't know, you know, what numbers they had available. But, you know, when I got the chance, I think I told Coach Shoddy, like, if there is a single-digit number, let me know, you know, first dibs type deal. let me know what's open. And he said, yeah, let me know. And there was a couple numbers. And I try to, you know, anything I did, try to make it, you know, something that means something to me. So, you know, a new chapter, new season, and 7 was open, so 5 plus 2. That gets you to 7, so it was cool to me. And then, you know, my nephews, my mom, family, you know, they thought everything was cool and funny, so I stuck with it.
3: See, he thinks guys look better with single-digit numbers.
4: Yeah, I think it makes you look faster.
5: Faster,
4: yeah. Because it looks like you have less to weigh you down. You look more aerodynamic.
3: It's a better than a 50s number, for instance. Yes.
4: So I love it. I think single-digits look great.
5: I appreciate that.
4: How was your off season? Did you do anything fun? Did you travel, pick up a new hobby?
5: To be honest, man, once I found out about me being a Dallas Cowboy, man, I, you know, got a home in Texas. And a lot of my teammates, you know, work out in Texas. So, you know, I spend a lot of my time with Donovan Zaraku. Mm-hmm. Spend a lot of time with Quinton Williams. You know, we just working out, picking each other head. And it's just crazy to come to camp and, you know, watching, you know, the hard work that we put in, you know, starting to slowly, you know, pay off.
4: That's good. Nothing but football.
5: Yeah. Nothing but football. You know,
4: I like
5: a couple movies here and there, but nothing too crazy.
4: You mean movies that you starred in or watched?
5: Just watched.
4: Okay.
5: Yeah. Well, I think the last movie I went to go see was The Odyssey. 4-hour movie for anybody.
3: Worth it? Is it pretty awesome?
5: It's cool. It's cool. Yeah. I enjoyed it. I would go see it again. I don't know if most people would because it's a 4-hour movie, but I'll go see it again.
3: Dang, it's 4? Wow. I knew it was at least 3. I didn't know it was 4. Man. Yeah, I don't know. Yeah, they ought to have a halftime for something like that.
5: Yeah, you have to have an empty day.
3: By the way, what do you think of Texas Summers? Being a guy who's you played at Michigan, so is this a new set of circumstances for you down here with this heat?
5: I'm starting to get used to it. OTAs, going through that little phase about, I think it was like 100, maybe 105. It was getting hot, you know, but now, a couple weeks into it, now it's just another normal day.
3: Yeah.
4: Well, hey, we appreciate the time. We're really looking forward to watching you play this year. Welcome to the Cowboys, and thanks for the time today.
5: Thank you.
3: That's Rashawn Gary, a key member of the Cowboys front as an outside linebacker. And, well, number one, the Odyssey's only 2 hours and 52 minutes. That didn't sound right, a 4-hour movie. But, man, they have got to get more production from the outside. We talked about him, Donovan Azaraku being key players, Malachi Lawrence. They can really help the Cowboys this year. They had 35 sacks last year.
6: Malachi.
3: And I mentioned that Brandon Jordan is their consultant. He's not listed as a defensive coach, but he works with guys like Rashawn Gary. And he's been in Denver the last 2 years. Now, granted, they have better personnel than the Cowboys do on the defensive side of the ball, or have the last 2 years. They had almost twice as many sacks as Dallas last. They had 68. They led the NFL.
4: Mm-hmm.
3: And they had the personnel, but this guy, he was at Seattle before that. He has a great reputation of making guys better as pass rushers.
4: Well, it's the most important position on defense in the NFL. You've got to have somebody that can apply pressure to the quarterback. You know, top flight corners right up there as well, but it's what every team wants. They want a double digit sack guy, and right now the Cowboys don't have that.
3: Nope.
4: Gary's best year was 9.5 sacks, and Azaraku just had a handful last year. The Cowboys don't really have that guy. So if there's one spot on defense, and this I guess shows how far they've come, because last year there were 11 spots on defense, 10 that they needed help with. Quinton Williams was fine.
3: Yeah.
4: Clark was fine too, so you know, maybe nine that they needed help with. They've cut that number down, but that edge rusher is still a need. But maybe it clicks for Gary this year. He's a very good edge rusher. He's just not great, but maybe it clicks, and maybe he's a 12-sack guy.
3: Yeah, or at least the pressure, because that's another thing. We know we all laughed at the New York Jets last year because they somehow played an entire season and did not have an interception. The Cowboys only had six.
4: Yeah.
3: That's another thing, that if you can put pressure, your turnover rate seems to go way up. All right, up next, let's have some fun with our friend Corby.
6: The dinners, this one was called team dinner, though, meaning the whole team was going to be there.
7: Right. And then it's for dinner.
8: The Ticket summer tradition, live at Cowboys training camp in Oxnard.
6: The crowds were unbelievable. The traffic was an absolute nightmare.
9: I was like, this is totally for the county fair. And he's like, no, it's not. No, it's not. No one goes there.
6: You think that I actually said that?
10: It sounds just like
6: him. No way. Like a Mark Cuban with a rattle.
8: Mom thinks we're a little old for camp, but we're still having fun out there.
6: We couldn't get out.
7: Incredible. Like, I've never seen the city like that.
4: I'm right there with you.
6: I know.
7: It was very upsetting that we missed team dinner. 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

0: 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Cowboys training camp getting back underway in Oxnard. Defensive coordinator Christian Parker talks about how versatile his side of the ball will need to be.
1: I would say with all the motion and stuff you get in the NFL now, you know, some of that is overrated in terms of where they start, because very quickly if somebody moves and they can't switch, you're playing a different position by nature, right? So on the blackboard it looks one way, but in principle on the field it looks another. So
0: tune in for the entire Ticket team live from Oxnard all week long. NFL Hall of Fame game tonight. Cardinals and Panthers squaring off in Canton. Arizona playing in its sixth preseason opening game, tied for second most in the league. Kickoff at 7 here on the Ticket. After nearly 2 years out of the game, Cody Bradford makes his return to the mound in the Rangers' 6-0 win over the Giants. The lefty goes 4 1/3 scoreless, striking out 5 in the process. Rangers will host the Orioles tomorrow. 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I'm Ryan Baldwin, Sports Radio 96.7, 13 to the Ticket.
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3: Good morning. It's 8:17 on The Ticket. Yes, the entire Ticket team is here at Cowboys training camp in Oxnard, California. We all went out last night together to celebrate Donovan's birthday, and I posted the team picture on Instagram. If you want to catch me there, I'm at Junes Miller. And we were all there except for Killer and Matt, but they joined late after the Musers left a little early to go to bed. But most of us are in this team photo, including the birthday boy, Donovan Lewis, who joins us now along with Corby Davidson from the Hardline.
4: Look at this.
3: And Matt McLaren, Donnie's buddy from the Invasion. Hi, guys.
5: Oh, yeah.
6: Good morning, everyone.
5: What's up?
3: What's up? Thank you all for waking up early with us.
7: Yeah.
5: So I had to set my alarm for 5:15 local time, or 5:20, I think it was set for. Whatever. And so, you know, I kind of gather myself, and then I go to the app and just see what you guys are saying. And I hit play on the app, and the first sentence that I heard, Greg.
4: No way.
3: I know what it is.
5: Was.
3: These two guys.
5: No.
3: Oh.
5: It was you saying. In my head, I was so out of it, and all I heard was, yeah, isn't that what you have to do, anal stuff with that dog? I was like, what?
8: Great.
9: The booty.
3: Yes, we were talking
4: expressing
3: about
4: expressing the anal

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1: You know what? Our fearless leader, Kat, who's not here, he sent $100 to buy a round of drinks for Donovan.
2: Wow.
1: Yeah.
2: That's nice.
3: Very nice of him.
2: Really nice.
1: I pocketed that S.
4: Well, actually, you handed it to me, and I handed it to someone else who was sitting really close to me, like maybe on my lap. Yeah. I don't remember.
5: So we had an amazing competition yesterday of punt, pass, and kick, and Donovan and Matt were a part of it. Corby was not because you guys were on the air. Corby, back in the day, and we were trying to figure this out yesterday, trying to pinpoint when this was. Do you ever figure out what year this was? It was 20 years ago, at least, wasn't it?
1: I think it was. Oh, it was a San Antonio year, so we could probably pin that down.
5: Mm-hmm. Something.
4: Yeah. They were there for 3 years, I think.
5: Yeah. And the bet was you could make it from 40 yards, I think it was. Or was it 50?
1: It was 45.
5: Okay.
1: Yeah.
5: 45-yard field goal. These guys, as you'll hear this afternoon, because I got the gig of doing play-by-play for punt, pass, and kick.
1: Yeah.
5: It was good to be back in the booth. And I was in the Gene Jones suite overlooking the practice field calling the action.
1: Well, you feel so regal in that box, too, don't you?
5: Very, very regal. And the extra point was the best part of the competition. And it made me think of Corby thinking, okay, he would have no problem kicking an extra point. And when is the last time you attempted to kick a 45-yard field goal?
1: 45? It's been forever. For maybe that one kick.
5: Mm-hmm.
1: But I used to go out with my kids when they were little, and we would kick. But they were really, you know, probably 10 and 7, so that's been 10 years.
5: Okay.
1: When we were out there kicking. But
5: they probably thought you were NFL quality. The fact that you could get it in the air.
1: I don't think they've ever thought I was professional quality at anything. But, yeah. But I grew up kicking, so it's not that big a deal. But I can't wait to listen to this today because you were telling me, I don't want to give anything away, but, like, the tactics that they were using to kick, like it was from 1921.
5: For Sean, yeah, he was a toe puncher. He went straight ahead.
1: What is happening?
4: I had a good leg swing.
1: How do you not know that that is just so
5: he did have a good leg swing. Yeah.
1: Outdated, and everyone kicked a soccer ball when they were little. You never kicked a soccer ball.
5: I did.
4: We had no soccer balls in my neighborhood.
2: I kicked it once. That's one wild. Kid in our neighborhood got a soccer ball, and we all went out and we played. We made a field in 2 yards on our street, and we played for about 10 minutes, and then everybody said, "Eh." And that was it. We never played soccer.
1: See, because, you know, we're separated. Like, we are separated by 4 or 5 years age-wise.
5: Yeah.
1: But that 4 or 5 years, like we talked about this at the beginning of the World Cup, because Pelé.
4: Pelé?
1: That's how you pronounce it.
4: Is it really?
1: It is, yeah. Pelé? Because that whole thing exploded when we were like five. You guys were already 10. So you were, the game was, your sports were locked.
2: Right. Yeah.
1: You had already chosen them. You couldn't introduce a new one.
2: Yes.
1: For us, I was five, just starting out when the whole revolution broke, and so that generation all played.
2: Yeah. And that translated for you to football, and that's why you're such a great kicker.
1: Thank you.
2: You're a great kicker.
4: The only kicking experience I had was playing Super Toe. So you put the little football on the dudes, and you hit his head, and then you kick field goals.
1: That translates.
4: That's the only kicking experience I had.
1: Yeah.
5: And I don't know what it is about seeing kick failure, but
1: it's
5: way back when Craig and I were in college, believe it or not, the Cowboys did have tours of Texas Stadium, too. We make fun of tours of AT&T. The Cowboys did have tours of Texas Stadium, so we took it
2: just so we could get on the field.
1: Yeah.
5: And did we buy a Nerf ball or we brought a Nerf ball?
2: I think we brought it with us.
5: Just so we could, you know, throw a couple of pass patterns, and then we tried to kick basically the same thing, an extra point, and neither one of us
4: complete
5: could
4: kick. Failure, right?
5: And we both just died laughing because it was so funny just to see something you just wobble about 5 feet off the ground and not even get close to the uprights
2: in a stadium where you normally see 50.

0: yarders going through.
1: Well, Craig, and I told him this last night, of all the holders that I've ever had, he had the best feel I've ever seen.
0: Thank you.
1: He knew what he was doing.
0: I appreciate that.
2: He helped you nail that one from 45 yards.
1: He was my Sherpa.
2: And I forgot that you won so much money.
3: And he won $500, and he didn't share any of it with me. But I was okay with that.
1: Yeah.
2: Yeah, I wouldn't be.
3: I understood.
4: Yeah, no, I wouldn't be either. You're part of the process. That's sorry, you, dude.
2: That was
4: very sorry.
3: Because you got the perfect hold.
1: I really did. Without you, well, it's like the Bud Hebert, Hebert kick against Ohio State. When OU beat Ohio State in like 77 on a Uwe von Schaman 45-yard kick. And it's known in Sooner lore as the kick. Like there's T-shirts of it and all this. Well, the holder was the safety at the time, Bud Hebert. And Bud still is big in the OU scene. He has cups that are made called the Hold.
2: That's funny.
1: Yes. Yeah.
2: Okay. CD Lamb on today on the hard line. Do we have
1: CD on.
2: We have a Sooner love in.
1: Yes. A lot of Sooner talk with CD tonight.
2: Boy.
4: Yeah.
5: Oh, yeah.
2: Who do you guys got coming on today on the invasion?
4: Quinnen Williams. Right at the start of our lunch hour at 11:55.
1: If you guys weren't on at like 2 in the morning, you'd probably get more guests.
3: I know.
2: Yeah.
3: That's we have Rashawn fault. Gary this morning.
2: Yeah.
1: Okay, that's good.
3: We're having to record them later in the day. No Cowboys up as early as we are here.
2: Yeah.
3: You guys had Shoddy yesterday. He was good.
1: Yeah, he was really good. He understands, like he just, when he sits down, 95% of head coaches in whatever sport, when they sit down and they look over and they see two or three guys talking to him, they kind of tense up. He is the most chill guy. I'm not saying he's a great coach, but whatever it is about communication, he may be the best they've ever had.
2: Yes.
6: Easily.
4: Oh, not even close.
6: Hands down, he's the best communicator they've had.
1: Yeah.
2: Even Jimmy. I mean, Jimmy was, he was good. He would give you some good stuff, but at the same time, he would get really annoyed and sometimes give three-word answers. And Shoddy's not like that. And I think it can apply to coaching. We talk about it all the time. I think coaching at every level is turning more and more into this. Is do you relate to your players? Can you get them to do what you want them to do? And, we'll see if they've got enough and all that. But I think he's really good, and I do think he's a good coach. I really do. And
1: if they go 7-10, does he get fired?
4: No.
3: I was wondering that this week, what the bar for him is. Wow, two straight 7-win seasons.
4: They'll be very disappointed, but I don't think there's a chance in hell he gets.
2: Because I think Jerry loves him.
4: Yeah.
1: I mean, the expectation level, though, this year already.
4: And that's the mistake, though. That's the expectations from everyone else around thinking that this thing is going to.
1: But they're embracing it. Dak saying, what about us?
4: I know.
1: Super Bowl and blah, blah, blah.
4: But that's what are they supposed to say? Hopefully we win 8.
1: I know,
4: but
1: they've never done this
4: year.
1: Before. They've never been this open about it.
4: Oh, yes, they have. Well, the front office has.
1: I know, but
4: I don't know about maybe the players they haven't, but the front office definitely. That's all you hear from.
1: There will
2: but
1: be,
2: it's been a while, though, since Jerry's done Super Bowl. Here we go.
4: So I don't know about that long, man. That's the only – I think we're a little bit recency biased because last year they didn't have that because they knew.
2: Yeah, they knew.
4: But, dude,
2: be rough.
4: You hear that as soon as they stated a team address, you're hearing, our expectations to win a Super Bowl. We weren't going. We hear that all the time, even when you know it's not realistic.
3: So, what's the bar? Does 5-14, what would that be? 5-13 get him fired?
4: I don't think he gets fired at
3: five,
4: all.
1: You're still at
2: 12.
3: Yeah, it'd be 5-12.
4: It's an extra game somewhere.
3: Math's hard.
6: Math.
3: 5-12 get him fired.
4: I don't think so.
1: Yes!
6: I don't think
1: if 4-13.
6: Why are they 4-13?
1: Well, if Dak got hurt,
4: right? That's what I'm saying.
6: Then you're not going to fire him if
3: they
6: Dak
3: won't
6: got
3: fire
6: hurt.
3: Him, right?
6: And if they go 4-13 with full health and the offense drops off, then you might look at it and go, "Oh, there's a disconnect here." But I still don't think they'd fire him.
4: With the Cowboys, the way they held on to Garrett all those years, I just I don't think they're going to fire him. I don't care what happens. Not in year two. If you give me year three or four or something like that, then maybe. But not after this year.
3: 0-17 with a healthy Dak
6: fired.
1: Yeah, what's up now?
6: That's done. He's fired. I will fire him.
1: Can you imagine?
3: Can you imagine?
6: 0-17. You get the first pick in the draft. Archie be your quarterback. You can eat Dak's contract and move on.
2: It does seem different out here this year, though, doesn't it? Like, maybe there is more fan buy-in, and I don't know if that even matters, but It does seem a little different out here.
1: Oh, yeah. I think it's massively different. You can even, the first day, last Saturday, when there were record crowds out here, people are just feeling something, and I don't know what it is. I mean, Caleb Downs helps.
6: I think the Christian Parker thing, man, it's like people just think, this dude, we have found the next Bill Belichick before anybody found him, and now he's here.
2: And I think some Cowboy fans look back at last year, and yeah, it was a failure of the seven wins, but they were fun to watch. And the whole Pickens-Lamb thing was
3: – yes.
2: I saw so many Pickens jerseys out there.
0: They were fun to watch on one side of the football.
3: Yeah.
2: Right.
0: And it's so devastatingly bad on the other one that it maybe canceled it out. So I don't know how much fun that season was, but we always talked about everyone was disappointed because of the seven wins. Man, maybe you should be happy that they got the seven, because that defense, man, on any other team may get you three or four wins.
2: Yeah.
0: And that's it. So I know we always talk about – I always compared it to the Rangers, because that pitching that they had last year and the defense, oh, my gosh. If they had any sense of hitting, they would have been great. And then you can't expect the pitching to go the same route it did the year before. And so that's why you always have to be a bit cautious about the offense. I know it's good, and everyone has no worries about it. But can they put up the numbers that they did last year? Because the defense could be better. But if the offense isn't, then maybe you still have the same type of team that you had in front of you last year. I don't know, man. It's about the evolution of the offense. Can they keep it up?
1: If they can, it is a big ask.
0: Then it's going to be a good year if they can keep it up. But if not, even if the defense is better, and we're assuming that it's going to be average. What if it takes seven steps up from last year and they're 26th instead of 32nd? Still bad defense.
1: Nobody ever thought that a Mahomes offense could struggle the way it has like in the last couple of years.
0: That's true.
1: Yeah. Nobody ever could have predicted how it regressed back to the mean. And so,
0: and their defense stepped up and played really well, and that's why they were in some games. Yeah. So,
3: I think it's very dangerous to assume this is the greatest offense there is. But I do think it is the reason why there's this renewed excitement around this camp and around this team, because offense sells. Last year at this time, we weren't sure what Pickens was. No one thought he'd have that year.
2: Javonte Williams, we're like, I don't know.
3: And when you walk in here, the first thing you see is a giant mural, and it's Dak flanked by Lamb and Pickens.
0: Yeah,
1: right.
3: That's what they're selling.
0: No doubt.
3: That's what's stirred up the interest.
1: And we've already just completely blocked out the weird Pickens moments later on in the year. Like, oh, no. No big deal.
2: Just because they weren't as bad as they were in Pittsburgh.
1: Yeah, but they definitely, we talked about them a ton of like, what's going on with this guy?
3: Yeah.
1: What a weirdo.
0: I think everyone was waiting. You're just raiding around the corner just to see something happen. And when something showed up, you went, oopsie, told you. Like someone else could miss a meeting and no one cares. You're not going to hear about it. But he does. And see, I knew he was a bad apple. I knew. I was just waiting for the shoe to drop. Like, I think he may be past that now.
2: I don't think
0: everyone's just kind of waiting for him to mess up so they can point and say, I told you so, which is a good thing for him, I think.
3: I think he had one weird bad game, and that was Detroit.
6: Yeah, that
0: well, it was just kind of chilling. Yeah, then they missed the curfew. He and CD.
3: Yeah,
0: but no one really talks about CD missing the curfew. Yeah. It's all George Pickens.
6: Pickens is the bad influence.
0: Right.
6: Gotta be careful hanging around that guy.
2: Well, I don't think there's any question they're going to the Super Bowl.
1: Yeah.
6: Okay. I'm with you, man.
1: You're not helping things, man.
2: What? I predicted that last February.
1: I know. What are you doing? February? What
2: was your feeling?
1: I mean, look.
0: Odds.
2: Yeah.
1: They're so.
2: Odds are everyone's. The Cleveland Browns will win a Super Bowl someday. They're overdue. They haven't won since, I guess, the 50s. But
0: they haven't won a Super Bowl.
2: They haven't gone.
0: In 60. Yeah. They haven't even
3: Cardinals
0: been there.
3: Are also overdue. Odds haven't helped them win one.
2: Jacksonville, they're going to win
0: someday. Odds haven't helped Buffalo. They haven't helped Detroit. Right.
2: They're going to win it. Someday.
0: They haven't helped the Chargers. Like you can. Oh, it's a lot of teams where the odds haven't just rolled up odd.
2: Look, I just got a feeling, okay?
6: I like that.
3: All right.
2: We're all going to be in Los Angeles together. It's going to be great.
3: Okay. Like
6: it makes sense. It's Valentine's Day this year, isn't it?
1: You know, Jerry felt really, really confident out on the polo fields that I saw him at.
2: See?
1: Like, he was really thinking
2: feels different
1: at that
2: than
1: point.
2: Jerry.
1: Yeah. The polo field.
3: He was also drinking.
1: He was.
3: All right, guys. Well, thank you for joining us early. Thank you for having us. Hang out with y'all.
1: I'm not
0: on the Musers Cowboys Roundtable.
2: That's right.
0: Yeah,
2: yes,
0: right.
2: Properly.
3: Coming up next year from Musers Cowboys training camp, we have Gordo interviewing some Cowboys fans.
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1: 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It's 8:40 on a Thursday morning with the Musers from Cowboys training camp. Gordo, you were out amongst the fans here at practice.
2: I was, and ran into a guy who was just yelling the whole time and just commanding a whole section of the fans because he was giving Rowdy a hard time.
3: Well, good.
2: He comes to training camp.
3: That's the one thing that could keep them from a Super Bowl.
2: Just to razz Rowdy. So this was me meeting Raider Kevin, and afterwards you're going to hear another bit of when I had to go undercover to interview someone else. So take a listen.
4: Okay. You dropped the ball. You couldn't do that. Yeah, Rowdy.
5: What's your name?
4: My name is Kevin Lazard. I'm from South Central LA.
5: And how many times you come up here to see the Cowboys practice?
4: And this is like my third year, and it's all right. Messing with this man that can't talk.
5: Yeah, I noticed you're giving Rowdy.
4: You got one ball, sucker.
5: He had a testicle removed? What do you mean?
4: The young lady threw the ball to him. He talking about running around like he's looking pretty. And the ball was right here, and he dropped the ball. So I made him give me 10 push-ups. Discipline.
5: Oh. And he did.
4: He did. But he going to look at me like, okay. But you see them arms? That's fake. I can talk. You can't. Thanks. I'm only here because there's a rumor saying that Max Crosby was coming here. And I got to make sure he ain't here. Well, I'm originally from Louisiana.
5: Who's your favorite cowboy, or least favorite cowboy? Least non-favorite cowboy.
4: If they get tired of Dak, I'm going to like Dak. Whoever they don't like, I'm going to like.
5: You think Dak's overpaid?
4: Nope. He good with it, yeah. He's a quarterback. He's supposed to do what he's supposed to do. Mm-hmm. Now, if he mess up, that's what most quarterbacks do. They mess up. But when he mess up continually, now he's a bad person. But when he win games, he's the greatest. So, it's, I don't know.
5: You ever known a cowboy quarterback to mess up?
4: Yep. Romo.
5: Talking about the DWI thing?
4: Yep. Romo. Troy even messed up. Star Wars, he messed up a little bit. Danny White messed up. We can go on and on.
5: Hey. Star Wars?
4: I don't know. Jerry Jones? Uh-huh. Jerry Jones is Star Wars. He's everything.
5: Wait, you know who Roger Staubach is?
4: Yeah, he's a quarterback. Mm-hmm. An old school quarterback.
5: Yeah.
4: 1980-something? In the 80s, I think?
5: How did Troy mess up? That guy won 3 Super Bowls.
4: Well, he didn't really mess up because he had a great offensive lineman, and Jimmy Johnson made the platform for them. You know what I'm saying?
5: Yeah. What do you do for a living? What kind of work you do? Kevin, right?
4: Yeah, I work at Dodger Stadium, hospitality.
5: Oh, really? Cool.
4: Yes, sir. Yes,
5: yeah.
4: Sir.
5: How long have you been doing that?
4: 20 years.
5: That's a long time.
4: Yeah, it's challenging.
5: Uh-huh.
4: Challenging. Good opportunity, challenging, and fun to work at.
5: Who is the most famous person you've met?
4: Myself. I say myself. My co-workers right here, him and his son, Eric and Eric Jr.
5: Do you travel around to different training camps?
4: No, I'm only close to the Cowboys camp because, you know, I'm from L.A. And I like messing with these Cowboy fans.
5: Yeah.
4: I like to bring energy to their practice because, you see, it's lame right now. It's all quiet. But when I come in here, I kind of spark it up a little bit.
5: You bring the energy.
4: A little bit.
5: You got the attitude.
4: And it's friendly. There's no disrespect to nobody. It's friendly at the end of the day. And that's what I bring. I just want to bring energy and fun.
5: What do you know about Jerry Jones?
4: Jerry Jones, he a good owner. You know what I'm saying? He know how to play the cards right. But at times, he dip his nose in too much.
5: Cocaine? Just, what do you mean?
4: As far as like coaches wise.
5: Oh.
4: You got good coaching staff, let him coach.
5: Did you ever play ball?
4: Yeah. I only played high school. I played college, junior college a little bit. And I played semi-pro, and that was it.
6: Wait.
2: You play ball?
6: I only played high school. Then junior college. And then semi-pro. And then in the NFL for 6 years.
2: Whoa. What?
3: Huh? Okay.
2: Huh.
6: Throat's a little scrunchy.
3: So I don't think this is a bad idea, but by the way he breaks down football and calling Roger Staubach Star Wars, how about this guy just for just a temporary basis take Romo's place on CBS?
2: Okay. Gosh. All right, play it.
7: What do you mean?
4: As far as like coaches wise.
2: Oh.
4: You got good coaching staff, let them coach.
2: Did you ever play ball?
4: Yeah. I only played high school. I played college, junior college a little bit. And I played semi-pro, and that was it.
2: Semi-pro? Who did you play there?
4: I played for L.A. Mustangs. That was it, L.A. Mustangs.
2: What position you play?
4: I played outside linebacker.
2: How tall are you?
4: I'm 5'9". Now, sometimes it's not about the height. It's about the heart.
2: Yeah.
4: You know what I'm saying? And the athleticism, I can't say the word. The athleticism.
2: I think you got
4: I'm an athlete. You know what I'm saying?
2: Yeah, athleticism.
3: I can watch every Sunday.
4: I was in shape, and I can play like, I'm like Kane Down. At point in time on defense, you can put me anywhere.
2: Uh-huh.
4: And I can cover, I can rush, I can drop back in the flats. I can do whatever your coach want me to.
2: You a big Taylor Swift fan?
4: Nah. That's why Kelce fat now. He got a big old stomach. And I hope he don't get no touchdown against us.
2: We're having what I'd call a good time right now.
4: Yeah.
2: Do you have any message for America?
4: Be safe. And use better judgment.
2: Better judgment than what?
4: I don't know. Born a Kansas City fan. Boo, Kansas City. Boo, Kansas City.
2: Oh. Is there a wife back home that you're...
4: No, I'm a single man. Very independent. You know, hard working.
2: How long have you been single and independent?
4: Man, almost like 20 years, man. And I'm happy. I've been through the relationship. You know, it's some good times and bad times. But love hurts.
2: Yeah.
4: You know what I'm saying? I can be with somebody forever.
2: Was that a painful breakup when you broke up?
4: No. Everything was just positivity, you know, but I take it as a person. You can be in love for so long, and that person can pass away, and it hurts you. It stresses you out.
2: So why love them if they're going to die?
4: I don't want to be like that. I love football. It's a lot of anger management in football. If you hit the person right, you get away with it.
2: Unlike relationships, you don't hit anyone.
4: No, you can't hit nobody.
2: Yeah.
4: You get locked up.
2: Yeah. Unless you're OJ. He didn't get locked up. But he went along to
4: throw. Everybody know, that's a whole nother story on OJ. Everything got a theory now. You know?
2: So true.
4: So Jerry Jones, he a theory.
2: You got a nickname, Kev?
4: Big Kev, that's it.
2: Big Kev, okay.
4: Big Kev, that's it. I don't have no nickname.
2: All right, Big Kev, thank you so much.
8: Appreciate it.
9: Thank you
8: for
9: talking to me.
8: Man,
9: appreciate it.
8: All right.
10: Hey, can I ask you a question?
11: Brother, I got a photo of you interviewing Julius Wood. I'll send it to you.
10: I have an anonymous question.
11: Yes, sir.
10: Do you believe in alien?
11: Define alien.
10: Like the creatures from beyond.
12: I think there is other life out there, but it might be in such a form that we couldn't even recognize it with our eyes. I think there has to be something else that's alive out there.
10: Do you recognize it with your butt?
12: Only one way to find out, big boy.
10: Thanks for your time.
2: Wow. You can see Ducey, he had to go anonymous there at the end, too.
3: Yeah, he didn't want to say too much.
2: No.
13: It got really weird at the end.
6: What did you ask her if he could see it with his butt?
2: Yeah. Only one way to find out, big boy.
3: You guys don't think I'm on to something?
2: What?
3: Jim Nance and Big Kev?
2: That would be the most confusing
3: Chiefs,
2: broadcast.
3: Raiders today, Big Kev, what do you think?
13: If Romo drove Nance crazy, then Big Kev would really drive Nance crazy.
6: I hate the Chiefs.
3: That was his breakdown.
2: What was that?
6: It's an imitation of what I just heard.
2: Huh.
6: What do you mean?
3: Oh, man.
2: There you go.
3: I love Big Kev.
2: Big Kev and anonymous Mike Ducey.
3: Awesome. All right, it's 8:49 on the ticket. We'll check back in with the invasion next.
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0: Cowboys back to the practice fields at training camp in Oxnard. Offensive coordinator Clayton Adams is embracing the nickname "the greatest offense there is."
1: To me, it's just a standard that they've set for themselves. It's something that's very easy for me, if we're not having a great walkthrough or we don't have a great practice, to pull that out and say that, guys, that's not what that is. I don't think it's as much of like, you know, a numbers thing, or you're going to rank here, or you're going to do this, or you're going to do that. To me, it's just like, we want to be the best.
0: Catch the entire Ticket team live from Oxnard all week long. The wait for football is over as the NFL's preseason schedule begins tonight. Cardinals and Panthers are in Canton to play the Hall of Fame game at 7 o'clock. Catch the action right here on the Ticket. Rangers pick up a big series win with a 6-0 victory over the Giants in the finale. Just the second time Texas has won a series in the sixth they've played since the All-Star break. Rangers will host the Orioles tomorrow. That is the Ticket Ticker. I'm Ryan Baldwin, Sports Radio 96.7, 13 to the Ticket.
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6: We reenact Moron Dog a lot, but Gordo may go to Tired Head more than
7: I do Tired Head a lot.
8: Tired Head!
7: I'd really exaggerate the Joe Bunt reaction to.
6: And that was a long time ago. That was back when they were on Fox.
7: Tired Head.
8: Tired Head!
7: Tired Head!
6: What the? All right. Well,
7: props to Troy for introducing that to America.
6: Yes. Yeah, hopefully that's sweeping the nation now since Troy said
9: courage.
6: It. All right, up next, it's our old friends from the invasion. We just talked to them a little bit ago. It's Donovan and Matt. Corey still with us, too.
10: Whoa.
11: Good morning.
10: Can you hear me?
7: I'm going to go all day.
10: Okay.
11: Can you hear me? Yes.
6: Okay.
7: Yeah.
6: That'd be great.
11: Great.
10: You what?
7: Going all day.
11: That's are you?
10: Great.
11: Okay.
10: No, he's not.
11: That's fantastic.
6: Kind of like in the great game when he said he'd pitch all seven innings.
10: And in the basketball game. Where,
7: what did I say in the basketball game?
10: Oh, man, I'm going to play all 48.
7: Don't even sub me.
6: Sprained his ankle. That game could have been
10: like 3 minutes into the game.
7: It was at the end of the first quarter.
10: No, it wasn't.
7: Yes, it was.
10: No, it wasn't.
6: I think it was the end of the first quarter.
10: As soon as it was a jump ball, he took one dribble and went,
7: my ankle.
6: Played in running shoes.
10: I mean, I could play barefoot.
7: And it was torn ligaments.
12: He almost got a
6: Is that what it was?
12: Crap.
6: Wow. Yeah. Man. So painful.
7: It wasn't great.
13: Did you have to do surgery or anything?
7: No. No.
6: Oh, gosh.
7: No.
10: So you tore ligaments but didn't need surgery.
13: Yeah, I don't know.
14: I did that.
13: Tore
14: ligaments. No, I did that as a kid. I tore ligaments and I didn't have surgery.
7: Yeah.
10: Well, that's a kid.
6: I think
7: the ankle
6: they just
7: doctor.
6: Let him.
10: He's old.
7: I wasn't then.
14: I think it just scars over. It's kind of, or you can get around with one torn, and I think there are three ligaments that hold the ankle.
7: I don't remember any of this.
14: So you can tear one.
6: All right, what are you guys doing today on the invasion?
11: Oh, no one knows.
10: Today is Thursday, so we have the Thursday Staples Boy Music. You know what? I'm going to defend Matt just a little bit.
11: That's right.
10: In Boy Music.
11: About Starship.
10: No.
11: Yeah, no, that's what you said.
10: Not about Starship.
11: Now you're backing off in public.
10: I will defend him a bit at 11:30. We'll have Am I the Jerk at 9:55. Quentin Williams will join us today at the start of our lunch hour at 11:55. We're hoping to have Joe Trahan from WFAA on with us at 12:30 as everyone's preparing for practice and press conferences and all that. So he's a friend of the show. He's here. See if he'll sit down and join with us. But, you know, football talk, Cowboys.
6: Okay.
10: Should be a fun day today.
11: That's a lot of stuff.
14: Yeah, I was surprised to hear, Matt, that it was only yesterday that you learned that we built this city on rock and roll is universally regarded as the worst song of all time.
11: Okay.
9: You didn't know that?
11: I don't think it's the universe. I think like a handful of people thought that.
10: Handful of people.
6: You may be right about that. Online, you see it, you think, right. Oh, everybody
3: all
6: thinks
3: of
6: that.
3: America and half of Europe.
10: Well,
11: no,
10: but you weren't even aware that it was
3: controversial.
10: And if that spectrum of being considered
11: because
10: the
11: like
10: worst song.
11: So one writer for a magazine.
10: Uh-huh.
11: What if I was a writer for a magazine? Then there'd be an article. Oh, it's the best song ever.
10: Why do you think the woman
3: you
10: who
3: think it's the best song ever?
10: He does.
11: I mean,
10: he
11: likes it's the not song. The best song ever, but it's a pretty awesome song.
3: Oh.
11: So my article would probably been like awesome song.
10: But
11: and I would have.
10: What about
11: it.
10: The fact that the woman who wrote it and sang it and performed it says okay. It's the worst song ever?
11: Which I learned yesterday is actually true.
10: It's the world. Yeah.
11: But she had to
10: down.
11: Say that because somebody wrote an article. She was trying to fit in.
14: She didn't have to say that.
3: The verse is the worst part.
12: And, well, I think he's really naturally disappointed in that.
10: He is.
3: Yeah.
12: Like it
10: hurts.
12: It took his mood down so much yesterday. So much so, he didn't even hang with us.
14: Yeah,
12: yesterday afternoon.
14: He was,
12: afternoon.
14: Bad.
12: He was so mad. Yeah.
11: I swam out in the ocean, didn't take me away, so I figured, well, I guess I'll come back.
12: He just kept replaying the song in the car over and over with tears in his eyes.
14: Yeah.
11: It's a great song. I just don't understand how people.
14: It is not a great song.
11: It comes on and it just makes you happy. Like, yeah, it's going to be a great day. And you hear it kicks in. It's just so.
10: It's awful.
11: It's not, though.
10: It isn't, though. It is.
11: And it talks subjective. About. It's Marconi is listed in it. I mean, we all like Marconi.
6: Yeah, we like Marconi.
3: We all like Marconi.
11: He plays the mamba.
6: Like Marconi.
14: All right, well,
11: it's
14: hang
11: so
14: in there. Things
11: it's
14: get
11: right,
14: better
11: man.
14: From here.
6: Yeah.
14: Things get better from here. Yesterday was rock bottom.
11: Okay.
12: Well, you know what? It was rock bottom for him yesterday.
11: And the album cover is cool. They even mentioned the name of the album
3: Matt,
11: in the song, Knee
3: okay.
11: Deep in the Hoopla.
10: Let it go, man.
6: Nothing
10: just
6: wrong with that.
10: Go.
11: I don't get it.
14: All right, that is Donnie and a very disturbed Matt coming up next here from Cowboys training camp. We'll talk to you again tomorrow morning, 6 o'clock, here on The Ticket, maybe.
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12: You have heard me say a few times, as a matter of fact, that 1 in 5 men have low T. So you, the P1 fella, you have a choice to make. And I know sometimes the hardest step to take is the very first one. 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
0: Cowboys training camp picking back up in Oxnard today. Defensive coordinator Christian Parker is happy with how linebacker DeMarvion Overshown is progressing.
26: We're still working on different combinations there. He's doing a good job manning the huddle and doing the things with the green dot, and other guys are as well. So at this period of time, like, every linebacker has the communicator in their helmet. Just a matter of who's at that position and who we're giving it to on that given, you know, bracket of plays.
0: Catch the entire Ticket team live from Oxnard all week long. NFL preseason schedule gets underway tonight. The Panthers and Cardinals meeting in Canton for the Hall of Fame game. That can be heard at 7 o'clock right here on the Ticket. The Rangers do gain ground on the Astros with a 6-0 win over the Giants. Texas now just a game and a half back of Houston for the lead in the AL West. Rangers battling the Orioles tomorrow at Globe Life. That is the Ticket Ticker. I'm Ryan Baldwin, Sports Radio 96.7, 13 to the Ticket.
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0: My name is Donovan Lewis. Alongside my radio partner, he is Matt McLaren. Matt, good morning to you.
1: Good morning, Don.
0: Happy Thursday to you. Mm-hmm. Happy Thursday to everyone out there. Thank you so much for joining us. We truly appreciate it. Day four for us live here at Oxnard, California. Dallas Cowboys Training Camp 2026. And we are having a great time so far. It is the sixth day of August, and we are happy to be with you. We will have Joe Trahan from WFAA, our buddy, good friend of the program. He'll be here at the table with us to talk a little Cowboys at 12:30. As a matter of fact, our entire lunch hour will be Cowboys related because Quinnen Williams will be on the show with us today at the start of our lunch hour at 11:55. Looking forward to speaking with him. A little boy music, our Thursday staple at 11:30, where I stand in the corner of Matt McLaren. Just for a second. It's a little lonely over in that corner where I'm standing to defend him. I don't know how many times I do it, but I'm going over there today,
1: well,
0: Matt.
1: I appreciate that.
0: I'm with you, bro.
1: Somebody has to.
0: I know. I got your back. We'll hop aboard the OSS for other sports stuff coming up at 11:10. We will continue our NFL preview, and we will go with the Cincinnati Bengals today at 10:50. And, boy, the similarities between Cincinnati and Dallas is glaring. But we'll discuss that.
1: Very much so. It really is.
0: Yeah, yeah.
1: It truly is.
0: We'll have the news with Travis at 10:30. We'll talk more NFL at 10:10. Our Thursday staple, Am I the Jerk? Am I the Jerk? 1310@gmail.com. You have time to send in those scenarios. We always have fun with our Thursday staple. We're looking forward to it. And we'll start the show here in about 20 minutes talking about QB1. He did the car wash yesterday with the television stations. Had something pretty interesting to say, and we'll get into that then. But the crew back in Dallas, ready to rock with us. Left to right on your radio dial, there is Baldy, there is Travis, and of course, there is the tip sheet. So as I got in the car this morning, Matt, as we drove off, the first words out of your mouth said, "Whew, man, can't wait to sleep in my bed." as we are wrapping up
1: one more night,
0: Matt, wrapping up our time here in Oxnard. It has been a fun time out here, but it is nothing like going back and knowing that we have this set time. We're going back. You can sleep in your own bed, and it always makes you feel comfortable. But this trip has been really, really cool so far, man. Just as we talked about with the musers when we were talking with them, just kind of the vibes of camp are so different than they were last year.
1: Yes,
0: I mean, it's truly night and day. And not only with the fan base that's coming out here and the excitement levels that you're seeing,
1: yep,
0: but with the team and with just even with the people who are covering the team, it just seems like everyone you talk to about what's going on here at camp, it just feels that way. So it's been a fun time out here so far.
1: It has been, and you're right about that, the vibe and trying to understand where that comes from. But it always is interesting when you travel, and I think it's for the most part it's this way anywhere you go. You enjoy it, whether it's a work trip, whether it's vacation. But, man, there's something about when you get back into your space where you're comfortable. The bed never sleeps the same.
0: That's true.
1: We've had that debate, man, many times, me and you with the pillows, that it's just I don't understand the lack of quality hotel pillow.
0: Well, you have to buy so many that maybe that's why they're lacking quality, because it's quantity. Now, if they would cut down and just have a couple of pillows in each room, maybe you will increase the quality. I don't know. But you know how it is. They won't. The mindset of people who decorate rooms, it feels like the more pillows, the better. And I've never understood that.
1: It is weird.
0: Especially in areas where you're not lying down or sleeping. You're sitting, and it's just filled with pillows. I just never get it. And it's the pillows that you can't touch.
1: Right.
0: You can't, you know, box a little bit to try and break them in and get them more comfortable. I know they're for decoration, but I don't need decoration in pillows, man.
1: No, I don't either.
0: I need comfort in pillows.
1: And I meant to. I was going to bring my pillow from home and just put it on top of my, because I checked the bag and just it would have fit in there, and I totally forgot. And I was like, man, I wish I had. I got to remember to do that in the future, because it feels like there's four pillows at our hotel. You have four pillows. It's a king-size bed.
0: Yep.
1: Four pillows. All of them are the same. All of them, when you put your head on, you might as well be sleeping on the mattress. You immediately sink down in it.
0: The only good thing about the pillows at our hotel now is that they're long.
1: They're very long.
0: So now you can kind of box it a little bit, fold it.
1: You try.
0: And maybe even if you need to hug it. And that's what I've been doing. I've been kind of hugging it instead of sleeping.
1: No, I know what you mean. Like, you got to put your hands like a certain way, right, and it kind of bunches up a little bit of it so you can fall asleep.
0: Man,
1: at least.
0: I used to have the hand underneath the pillow as my comfort spot when I was falling asleep.
1: Yeah.
0: And it was so comfortable when I first would fall asleep. And then maybe about an hour into it, you just lose the feeling in your arm. And that wakes you up because
1: then
0: everything
1: you wake
0: is
1: up.
0: Tingling. It's you're trying to get the feeling back, and then you go right back into the same position. I've changed that. I've evolved as a sleeper now. And it's thinking about how you have evolved as a sleeper in your entire life.
1: Yeah, from when you're a baby and you sleep all the time.
0: You know, I mean, as far as even the different positions, because I can't remember when it rolled into my consciousness, but I definitely used to be a stomach sleeper.
1: Really?
0: For a while, yeah.
1: I don't know that I've ever done that.
0: And then you just kind of evolve maybe to the side. And now, this has been the last, and I think I mentioned this to you before, it's been the last maybe 8-9 years of my life. I got an Al Bundy hand in the pants sleep style that I can't
1: like,
0: get away
1: what's
0: from.
1: Down there? There it is.
0: But it's just
1: it's comforting. You fall asleep.
0: It's on the side of my leg. I'm not doing that. But
1: wow, that's impressive.
0: No, it's the hand on the side of my leg that I have to feel the thigh,
1: okay.
0: The thigh meat. I need thigh meat when I fall asleep. It's dumb.
1: I do the little side sleep curl thing where you kind of like your hands are. And I've tried to stop because I used to put them under my head, and then what you're talking about, like I'd fall asleep, so
0: like
1: I try to
0: praying,
1: move them out.
0: The praying hands,
1: yeah, kind of. And then, like sometimes, I don't know if this ever happens to you when you're sleeping. Like sometimes, I consciously think about, and then I can't get it out of my head. Where I'll consciously think about how my hands are. I'm like, oh no, they're gonna fall asleep like this. I'm like, well, then move them. So I move it. Like, no, what? I can't put it there. I'm like, oh, how do I put them here? And I just in my head, I'm having a conversation about where my hands are. It's just me. It's
0: that
1: fine.
0: That doesn't surprise me. I'm not shocked by that.
1: And then I'm sitting there going, do people really not like we built this city? And I can't fall asleep.
0: And your plants are downstairs saying, shut up.
1: Yeah, but it is the evolution of sleep and how we sleep. And I think as you get older, it becomes way more important to you in the way that you
0: of
1: try
0: course.
1: To sleep. And,
0: right.
1: You know, like I evolved a few years ago. I wear an eye mask when I sleep. I sleep in the cold. I make it as comfortable as – and it used to be if the light was on, it didn't even matter. I could fall asleep. However, and now it's gotten so particular that I try to replicate that as best I can, even when I'm traveling, which is hard to do in a hotel sometimes.
0: It is. And I went a surprisingly long time. Needing a nightlight when I was growing

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1: I guess it was just a comfort thing. Yeah. And I never was afraid. But you know what? In my home, growing up, you didn't close doors. So we didn't close our doors to our bedroom when we
2: really?
1: Were falling asleep when we were younger. No.
2: Man, that would...
1: No closed doors, dude.
2: I don't think I could sleep now with an open bedroom door. It freaked me out for some reason. Like, I don't know why. What's going to come in there? Nothing?
1: Yeah, we don't close our door.
2: Really?
1: In our house, no.
2: They say it's like a safety thing now. If something were to happen, fire or whatever, you want the door closed.
1: That makes sense. But no, we don't close our door. We used to, and now we don't. I don't know if it's dog related, but we don't close our door.
2: Yeah, because he would go in and out of the bedroom?
1: Yeah, yeah. You know,
2: yeah,
1: he wants to go out there and get a drink of water or something.
2: Yeah, I close the doors and I do the thing where I'll walk right before I go to bed and check and make sure the front door is locked
1: in
2: my garage and all that, which is like, why would it not be locked?
1: Better safe than sorry, because the one time it's not.
2: Somebody comes inside my house.
1: No, it pays off. You go, oh my gosh, it's not locked, and you'll lock it.
2: Right.
1: And go, okay, that was worth it.
2: But then I think about that, like, as far as I know, and everybody has Ring cameras now, or version of it.
1: Yeah.
2: As far as I can recall, I've never had anybody randomly come up to my door and try to come into my house.
1: I haven't either, but it only takes one time.
2: I know, and that's the thing.
1: That
2: and of course, it would only happen when you're sleeping. It would never happen during the day, because you think, okay, if my door is accidentally unlocked and I'm asleep, somebody will come in my house, they'll walk in my bedroom while he's sleeping, take whatever they want. Which is so ridiculous, but, I mean, obviously it can happen.
1: Man, I don't think that those are ridiculous thoughts. I really don't. It's always the rather be safe than sorry kind of notion of, oh, what's the possibilities of that happening to me? Well,
2: Right. Even
1: if it's a 0.01% chance that it could.
2: And that's the thing.
1: You take the chance
2: right.
1: on making
2: right.
1: sure that everything is okay. Yeah, I have the nightly routine of, because we do have the dog that will go out in the backyard often during the day just to make sure that back door is locked. That's the routine, and since I'm going to the back door, I'll roll through the front door and see if that's locked also. So I have that same routine every single night.
2: But even if somebody were to try to get into my house, chances are, because at home I sleep with two sound machines, one on each side of the bed. So I wouldn't hear somebody coming into my house. And I travel with one. Like, I bring it when we go on the road.
1: Really?
2: Yeah, I've got it at the hotel, and it just...
1: So is it a noticeable difference if you don't have that?
2: Yes, I would have a lot of trouble falling asleep.
1: Okay.
2: And it gives my brain something to focus on other than... the other people that live in my head. So that helps, you know, and I just kind of go into that and I focus more on that and I can fall asleep easier and stay asleep easier.
1: Well, one thing that I know that still happens at my house that I've tried something new at the hotel this time as we were traveling here in training camp, I have not once turned on the television in my room. And every night,
2: that's
1: we
2: surprising.
1: Have the television on and we set the sleep timer to 2 hours when we fall asleep. And it's 5 minutes into lights out where I'm out. And you know what? It kind of gives me the, and I don't know why, because a lot of people will tell you when you're sleeping, if you wake up, don't look at the clock because you can get anxious if it's not as late as you thought it was, or if it's almost time for you to wake up and you look at the clock, you go, oh my gosh, I only have 15 minutes. Like, that anxiety will kick in. So they tell you to don't look. I'm the complete opposite. I'm always trying to realize how much time do I have.
2: That's kind of how I am.
1: Especially with me having to go potty every now and then when you get up. Okay, I just want to know in my mind, do I need 3 more hours of sleep? Do I have 5 more? Do I have 30 more minutes? And the timer on the television kind of gives me a gauge of it. If I wake up and I know the television is off, then I've been asleep for a while. But if it's still on, I know that I've, you know, so that kind of gives the gauge. And I don't know why we pick 2 hours as the setting, but everywhere we go,
2: what works.
1: We'll turn on the television, 120 minutes on the sleep timer, and they'll go. But I have not once turned grabbed the remote and turned on the television. That's a record for me.
2: Well, good.
1: I cannot believe I haven't turned on the television.
2: That means you're enjoying California. You're sleeping very well.
1: And, you know, you turn the lights out. It gets pretty dark in our room. And just go. I put the phone down. I haven't grabbed the phone to try and scroll. Once I turn lights out,
2: good.
1: I'm out.
2: That's the way it's supposed to be.
1: I don't know if I can talk my wife into that, though.
2: You should try it when you get home and see if it works.
1: See if we don't turn on the television.
2: Try it one night. Like, let's try this. Sleeping in the quiet without this distraction in our subconscious. See if it works.
1: I'll put it out there and see.
2: So one thing, talking about Cal.

0: Cowboys camp. And every year this is interesting because I think when we come out here in Oxnard, and of course you see the practices, you see the players, maybe they're working out, whatever. Like right now some of them are doing that before practice later this afternoon. The new players, like saw Rashawn Gary yesterday, the size of some of these guys, and you know in your head, like they're NFL players, and you can read, oh, he's 6'5", 240, or whatever. But the guys that are new to the team, it's always interesting to me to see them in person for the first time because, man, some of these dudes, and even, like we know Tyler Guyton is massive, but every year when we come out here, Tyler Guyton is massive.
1: He is. Like it was, you know what, you're right. It was shocking.
0: And we've seen him before.
1: I was out on the practice field and he walked by me and I went, oh my God.
0: I know. And it's like you forget or something. Like, dude, these guys, the offensive linemen in the NFL, because you don't see normal human beings walking around out in public that look like them. You just don't. Like, you don't go to the grocery store and see a 6'8", 320-pound guy just walking around.
1: You really don't. No,
0: and yet,
1: you don't.
0: Out here, and Guyton is, I mean, they've got another guy who may or may not make the team who's like 6'9", who's the same size as him. But these offensive linemen are just huge human beings, man.
1: It almost makes you think about when we talk about these athletes and even in other sports and basketball and, you know, the tiniest guy on the court playing point guard is
0: right.
1: like 6'4".
0: Right.
1: Somebody
0: still,
1: 6'4" right. out here is going to stand out, but those these dudes are massive. Yeah, no, you're right. And even on the opposite end of the spectrum, when you walk by Kevontae Turpin and go, wow.
0: Yeah.
1: Man, he is
0: some of the DBs.
1: Tiny, but he's the toughest SOB yes. out there to be that size and competing at this level. It's like, wow, that's pretty impressive, man.
0: It's the DBs especially is a little – because I'm about 6'3", and so I'm taller than a lot of the guys that are in the secondary. And it's crazy to me, or some of the receivers we had on, like Flannoy, I think I was an inch or so taller than him.
1: Right.
0: And that's always interesting to me, like, man.
1: And Revel
0: yeah.
1: is way taller than I thought.
0: Yes.
1: He is a tall,
0: he's a tall dude.
1: He's slender.
0: Yeah.
1: But, man, is he way taller than I thought when I walked by him on the practice
0: And you
1: field.
0: Just go, man, that dude is so much faster, so much quicker.
1: So much tougher.
0: So much stronger. Name whatever it is that
1: I am.
0: Way
1: better looking. It's everything.
0: And you're just
1: way
0: like,
1: more
0: man.
1: Money. Everything.
0: And it's
1: so
0: funny.
1: Much.
0: So, and I know Sean and Mino will get into this, and you heard George talk about it a little bit yesterday because we participated in a punt pass kick competition, the four of us, me and Donnie and the guy from the Sweet Spot, and George was announcing it. And I don't want to ruin any of it because they're going to play the segment later on. But the one thing I will say, because we were trying to figure out, okay, how are we going to do this? So one of the guys from the Cowboys is like, hey, just go use – there's some balls over there in a bin. Just go grab whatever you need. So we go grab these balls, man. And I'm not kidding you. The first couple, I was like, I'm not kicking that. They're like blocks of concrete
1: rock
0: hard.
1: Rock hard, yeah.
0: It's like that's an NFL ball? You're kidding me.
1: And they were kind of used up and worn down. They wouldn't use those in like game situations.
0: No, but he did say those are the balls that we use for the jugs machine. So those are the balls that are shooting out of a jugs machine at like 100 miles an hour that you got to catch?
1: And they're just so easily catching them like it's nothing. It's like I would break every single finger. 10 throws, 10,
0: dude,
1: broken, 10 broken fingers.
0: I cannot explain to you. There was no grip other than the laces on some of these balls. And I don't understand. One, I flat out refuse. Like, I'm not going to kick that ball. I will break my foot on that thing. There is no way I will kick that. Because I went through a few trying to find some that didn't feel like they were concrete, man. I was like, these NFL guys, we don't think about that. And they just go up to the jug machine, or if they're using them for special teams, they shoot it way up in the air. Just, I got it.
1: I have. That's why they wear those gloves, man.
0: And here comes a block of concrete dropping at you, and you just catch it and take off running.
1: Hi, right, it's 9:28. It's the invasion, and that's going to be replayed on the Sweet Spot today at 2:35. So looking forward to that. It's Thursday here with the invasion live in Oxnard, California, I-8. For Cowboys Training Camp 2026, they do have a practice today. We will have Am I the Jerk at 9:55. Am I the Jerk 1310 at gmail.com. You still have time to send in those scenarios. We look forward to that. But coming up next, let's talk Cowboys. Let's talk QB1. He did the car wash with the television stations yesterday. And he said something to Ducey and Sam that we're going to listen to and talk about. We'll do it next here on The Ticket.
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2: Thank you, Travis. It is 9:34. It is Thursday morning here with the Invasion. Donovan Lewis, Matt McLaren. Day four here from the tennis courts in Oxnard, California. Cowboys have a practice a little bit later on this afternoon. Getting the fields ready out there right now. We'll have Quinnen Williams on the show to kick off your lunch hour, so make sure you're by the channel here about 11:55. A couple of hours from now, we will have Quinnen Williams. You'll enjoy him. Also, Am I the Jerk? I might have been. Maybe it was you. Am I the Jerk? 1310 at gmail.com. You can send yours in. And we will have that for you here in 15 minutes. But QB1, Dak Prescott, entering his 11th year as the starting quarterback of the Dallas Cowboys. He did the car wash yesterday with the TV stations. And he sat down with all the guys that are here doing TV. And I thought when he was with Fox 4, Mike Ducey asked him a question that was kind of interesting to me, because you do wonder how he views himself, but also in the sense of when he got asked this question, because Ducey's question flat out was, do you think you're the best quarterback in the NFL? And his answer to that was interesting to me because of a couple of reasons, but let's play that here. So this is Dak Prescott with Mike Ducey from Fox 4 last night.
3: You see the Athletic rank you as a tier two quarterback behind the likes of a Justin Herbert. I'm sure that makes your blood boil a little bit, whether you would admit it or not. My question to you is, do you think you're the best quarterback in the NFL?
4: Yeah, I do. I mean, I give credit to where credit's due, and there's a lot of great players in this league, but you just said it, and you said it best when comparing yourself amongst your peers. If you don't think that you're the best or you can do anything that what somebody else does, I don't know if this game is for you. Now, can I run like Lamar? Absolutely not. Can Pat extend plays and Josh Allen extend plays, you know, with the best of them? Absolutely. So I do kind of think there's a tier to it, because we all do the jobs different and we all can get the job done differently. But truthfully, I couldn't tell you about a tier. I couldn't give a damn of what tiers people put it in. When I do see those things, or those things come up or ask that question, I wonder who had the credentials to create those tiers. Because at the end of the day, said it's about doing a job, and I think I can get my job done as good as anybody in this league.
3: Yeah, your opinion is the one that matters most, and you feel, all things considered, you're the best quarterback in the league.
4: I absolutely feel the right time, the right thing, that I am the best. As I said, I'm giving credit to, you know, Mahomes, to Josh Allen, to Lamar Jackson. I mean, two guys that just went and won the Super Bowl, went to the Super Bowl. They're winners. You can't take away anything from what others done. But, yeah, if I don't think that I'm the best, you'll see me retire.
2: It's interesting.
5: It is. And on one hand, you can say, what do you expect him to say?
2: Right.
5: Because I don't think a lot of people will, in that situation, well, a lot of people wouldn't be presented that question if you know that they aren't in that position.
2: Right.
5: And, yeah, I want him, my quarterback of the team that I would like, to think that he is the best at what he's doing. But you do have the non-results of when it truly, truly counts that will make some people roll their eyes.
2: Yeah.
5: And as a fan, as a really big fan, in your sake, when you look at that and you're just thinking as a Cowboy fan, do you say, all right, this is exactly what I wanted to do? Does it fire you up? Or does it make you roll your eyes a bit, going, all right, you know, he's putting an asterisk on it. He's mentioning a few guys that he knows will be in the conversation about being on a tier above him.
2: Right.
5: But he's kind of proclaiming that, what if I don't believe that, then what's the point of me going out here and playing? Well, you can almost use some of it as a little bit of motivation, if you would want, on one hand, to say, well, am I the best? In my mind, I do think I am, but I feel like I can play better and I can get better. And if I get better as a quarterback, maybe the results will be better as a team. That may be the politically correct answer to say. So I think it's different levels of what you want the guy to say. But expecting him, I wouldn't expect anything differently from knowing the Dak that we've known here ever since he started playing here in Dallas.
2: Right. He's a great leader, tremendous belief in self.
5: Right.
2: I think his path through Mississippi State, his path into the NFL, what he has done and where he has gotten to, the level that he plays at, I think it's fair to consider yourself one of the best quarterbacks in the NFL, which is kind of what he was almost conversing to a little bit there.
5: Right.
2: At the end. And then when Ducey kind of followed it up and he said, yeah, I believe I am the best in the right place at the right time. And I think that's fair. There are games that we have seen where you would say that game he was the best quarterback in the NFL this week, potentially. Is he the best quarterback in the NFL? Then quarterbacks get weighted so unfairly. We know this. If you don't win a ring, nobody considers you the best. If you don't make a Super Bowl, no one considers you the best.
5: If you don't have that success when it matters.
2: Right.
5: And I think, well, and
2: being 2-5 in the playoffs matters.
5: Right. But I think there are times when you can have those individual awards that will put you at a notch above also, because you haven't seen that success from Lamar.
2: Or Josh
5: Allen. Always going,
2: right,
5: Josh Allen. But they're going to be mentioned
2: right
5: in the conversation because they've won MVP. And because they've been to conference championship games, and because Dak hasn't been the one, I still don't understand why that is the mark of you've done something that we've heard from a lot of people. Because the Cowboys haven't been to a conference championship game in 30 years,
2: right,
5: it feels like that's the step that everybody wants take in order to be recognized as a good quarterback. It's not that.
2: No.
5: It's going to a Super Bowl. And it's the next step, and the ultimate step, of course, is winning. But I think if you've made it to a Super Bowl, you can say that's a you don't hear Cam Newton say a Super Bowl quarterback. Yeah, he played in it. He's an MVP, so those are the ones, the credentials that are going to stick out more for him. But this playoff success is definitely needed for Dak, man. But I think he needs a run to go to a Super Bowl, not just a conference championship game. We say that now because they haven't been.
2: Right,
5: but if that's the mark then they still lose, it's going to be like, well, they didn't make it to a Super Bowl.
2: Well, of course, with this franchise especially, because of Staubach and Aikman.
5: Well, yeah, okay. I think
2: you're
5: right.
2: Danny White. Nobody talks about Danny White as one of the great quarterbacks of this franchise league.
5: They do mention those three conference championship games, though. You're right. Three in a row that they went to, and he couldn't quite get over the hump. But, yeah, they have got to have some playoff success. And even if it's one of those surprising runs where they call lightning in a bottle and something goes their way for once in the playoffs instead of against them. Just every single trip to the playoffs for the Cowboys in the last 30 years, it's been something pretty dramatic that happened to where they got knocked out. Like that Rams game where the Rams ran all over them in that divisional round game. That was crazy. I mean, they got blown out, but it was just they could not stop the run. And Romo fumbling the extra point and the catch that didn't, it's just so much stuff. And then the last play of Zeke where he's playing center, like everything is so magnified and dramatic with this franchise and these playoff failures. He can say what he want, and he can talk his talk, and I want him to talk his talk because you got to believe in yourself if you're going to get to that point. Man, if you don't see that here in the next 2-3 years, he's going to have to go somewhere else, I think, in order to find that success. And I just don't know if that's still going to be the case.
2: I don't know either. It's the pressure put on the quarterback of this franchise of trying to get from very good, because he's a very good quarterback, to be considered a great quarterback or the best quarterback in the NFL. It's weird how we do attach that to it, because I could ask anybody, is Sam Darnold the best quarterback in the NFL? Would you say Sam Darnold is one of the top five quarterbacks in the NFL?
5: I would not.
2: Would you say Drake May is one of the top five quarterbacks in the NFL?
5: I would not.
2: Well, those are the two guys that just played the
5: Super Bowl. Exactly right. And I just don't think you need to be the best quarterback in the league in order to have team success. You don't need that.
2: Correct. And I think both those teams last year proved it. Now, Drake May, again, is so young that a couple of years from now, we may look at it and go, dude, he's top three quarterback in the NFL. I don't know.
5: Or you may never hear from him. Get him close another time.
2: And that may have been
5: the run that they had.
2: Right. But it's so crazy because of what Sam Darnold had done earlier in his career, him winning the ring doesn't matter. It's the team that got it. Or maybe it's the Jackson Smith and Jigba, or it was the Seahawks defense, whatever it is. But with Dak, it's so different because Dak is hands down a better quarterback than Sam Darnold. I think everyone would agree to that. However you want to rank quarterbacks in the NFL, but Sam Darnold got the ring and Dak may never get it.
5: And may not even get there for a chance.
2: Right, and that's where this conversation, people sitting here going, oh, well, Dak's never going to win it. You can't win with Dak. Well, Seattle won with Sam Darnold.
5: Yep, and you want to talk about flipping the script on the narrative of a career in one single year. Well, it happened a little bit in Minnesota, but then it came right back when he had crazy eyes in that playoff game and at the end of the season where they couldn't get it done. They had this great regular season and just melted down in the playoffs. You go, okay, man, that dude's never going to win one. And Minnesota thought the same thing. They moved on. And then he goes to Seattle and boom.
2: Yeah.
5: The narrative has changed. It can change at the drop of a hat, man. But it's just something about this franchise, man.
2: It
5: just feels like it is just the clouds hanging over them that I don't know if it's going to break through at any point. It's going to take a magical run in order to break through with this thing. And I don't know if they have it in them, man. I really don't. And it doesn't take a lot. It really doesn't. I think they're closer than they've been in a long time with the group that they have, but it may be too far in order to break through and get to that level where they want to get. They're snake bitten.
2: It might be, but until they're not, right?
5: Until they're not.
2: That's why you look at this and you see the team on paper looks better and the way that they're going about things and the vibe. Does that mean they're going to win the playoffs? I have no idea. But nobody last year thought Denver was going to play and host the NFC champ or AFC championship game,
5: right?
2: Or that the Patriots were going to turn around after 2-4-13 seasons and make a run to the Super Bowl. And that was, again, if the Patriots didn't go, Denver was going with Bo Nix. And so is everybody saying that Bo Nix is better than Dak because he played in the conference championship game last year?
5: He didn't even play it. Didn't he get hurt?
2: He was hurt. Okay. But you see what I mean.
5: No. I know exactly what you mean. Just even leading the team to the point of having the number one overall seed.
2: Right.
5: Yeah, no, it's something that's possible and can happen, but you just look at the circumstances that's been over this team, and I don't know, man. I love the confidence, and he's always going to have it. It doesn't matter. I think he knows it'll be his last year, and the play is declining, and they're going to have that same interview with Ducey, and they're going to ask him the same question, and it's going to be the same answer every single year. Whether it's a successful regular season or they fail dramatically in the playoffs, every time you ask that dude that question, that's going to be the answer. And I'm here for it because I'm with you. I want QB1 to have all the confidence in the world that he's the best, and at any moment that thing is going to break through, and you're going to find success that no one thought you were going to achieve.
2: Right.
5: I really want to hear that. But it is going to make a lot of people roll their eyes when they do that because you haven't seen it yet. And any other quarterback that hasn't had that success, they will say that same thing, and you're going to get some eye rolling from the fan base.
2: Yeah.
5: Josh Allen can say, oh, you're the best quarterback? Yep. And a lot of people will believe it, but they're going to say, okay, we haven't even been to a Super Bowl with this dude. What the hell is he talking about? Until you get there, let's see the proof.
2: You're not wrong. Yeah. And I do think that the fact that if that comment from Dak irritates you, it kind of shows that the expectation of him being able to win, of having playoff success, shows that you actually think he's good enough to have it.
5: Right.
2: Because if it was, name your random quarterback, what if Sam Darnold had come here? And Sam Darnold was our quarterback, or Justin Fields was the quarterback, or Tyrod Taylor was our, name whatever guy that just kind of jumps around the league. I don't think people, what did you expect? You really thought that guy was going to win?
5: Yeah.
2: You wouldn't be as mad about them not winning if you didn't realize that Dak can play at a level, which is where the frustration comes in, that they haven't been able to get there because you actually do believe he's a good quarterback.
5: Every quarterback's not being asked that question.
2: Correct.
5: It's a reason why those quarterbacks are being asked the question in the first place.
2: Right.
5: It's because that they have the ability to maybe even be perceived as one of the best quarterbacks in the league. So just even being asked the question is a reason why there's a reason for it. So,
2: right.
5: Man, well, it's another year to where these expectations are going to be sky high for the Cowboys and even more so this year, as we discussed earlier, because of the improvements that they've made and the depth that they had. So we'll see how it plays out, man. We have preseason game number one of the entire schedule tonight, with Arizona and Carolina. You can hear that game right here on the ticket. So football is about to start. It is 9:48. It's the Invasion live here in Oxnard, California, here for Cowboys Training Camp 2026. We'll have lunchtime with Quinnen Williams at 11:55. We're looking forward to that. But coming up next, our Thursday staple, Am I the Jerk? You have time. Am I the Jerk? 1310 at gmail.com. Let's hear from you next here on the ticket.
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0: 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Week 2 of Cowboys training camp continues in Oxnard. Offensive coordinator Clayton Adams discusses the decision to keep Tyler Guyton to starting left tackle.
1: I think we want that for all the guys, is to stay out there and try to develop as good a continuity as we can. And like, we're evaluating and trying to make decisions day by day based on what we're seeing. And part of being a great competitor is being able to do it every day. So if we're seeing good things, then we're going to keep the continuity in the group.
0: Catch the entire Ticket team live in Oxnard all week long. Kenny Pickett gets the start at quarterback for the Panthers in the Hall of Fame game against the Cardinals tonight. The 2022 first-round pick by Pittsburgh is on his fifth team since then. A 7 p.m. kick right here on the Ticket. The Rangers with back-to-back wins following a 6-0 victory over the Giants. Texas now a game below 500, just a game and a half back of Houston as it preps to host Baltimore tomorrow. 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
3: Oh, 9:56. Thursday morning here with the Invasion. Donovan Lewis, Matt McLaren, rolling along. Day 4 for us here at Cowboys training camp in Oxnard, California. We'll have some NFL news. Got a big move in the division. Another running back getting paid. The NFL, man, never stops, of course. We'll dive into a couple of things coming up here in 15 minutes or so. But on Thursdays, we try and find out, am I the jerk? Maybe I am. You tell me.
4: Am I the jerk? 1310 at gmail.com. That's where you can send those, then those scenarios, and let us go. Donovan and Matt, thanks for doing the show. I need you guys to make a ruling on am I the jerk. That's why we are here. I was checking out at a store this week. Do we need to say the name? I doubt it. I was buying one item, a ream of paper, and wanted to get in and out quickly. There was only one register open, and the line seemed to be moving slowly. An employee came over and opened up a second register and pointed at me to move forward. I was fourth in line, so technically it was not my turn. But I thought maybe I was chosen because I only had one item, and I was positioned directly in front of the register that just opened. Okay. Feeling a little guilty and wanting to move quickly to get out of the way, I had my credit card in hand and was ready to check out. The cashier then asked about my rewards number. I told him I was not a member and was fine to check out. He then said, "We need to set you up with an account so that you can earn your points." I then politely stated that I did not have time and preferred to check out the old-fashioned way. Hmm. He then stated again that this would only take a few minutes and that they needed to have my info on file. Given there were other people in line and I did not want to slow the process, I simply stated, "No, thank you. I prefer not to give out my email address." At this point, he became visibly agitated.
3: Really?
4: And started muttering under his breath as if I was being difficult. Question: am I the jerk for declining to share my email address and phone number, or is he the jerk for being so insistent that this be part of the process? P.S. Why is it so important for stores to have our personal information every time we make a purchase?
3: That's incredible. The only thing I can think of was they must have been having some sort of a contest or whatever. Who can sign up the most people today that aren't already a member of whatever this is?
5: Because otherwise, why does this guy care?
3: That guy's not a jerk at all.
4: No, and then I think the one time you politely declined, it's like, oh, okay.
3: Yeah.
4: Like, just don't worry about it. You move on and you go forward.
3: Not a jerk. Not a jerk.
4: No, I don't think so.
3: No.
4: And I don't know if the guy is being a jerk, the cashier. Probably he's just doing his job. Because they probably would say, hey, let's just try and get as many people signed up as we can. And you try to push a little to try and get it done.
3: But if he was muttering under his breath and stuff, if that's all true, then that's jerky.
4: Oh, no doubt. Yeah, it started and ended up being part of the jerkdom.
3: Like, store guy just needs to let it go. Guy said no, just wants to check out. Say, okay, sir, I got you.
4: All right. Good morning, Invasion. A couple weeks back, I had a friend who needed help moving from his third floor apartment. I've helped him before, back when he had a basic studio, but this time he now lives with a female. and they have way more fancy, heavy furniture. Also, there are no elevators where you live. I've never really been a fan of moving, but since I have a truck, I tend to get asked often. Anyways, I purposely scheduled a doctor's appointment the same day that he needed help and uploaded on my Instagram story so he would see I wasn't lying. I felt justified not being a jerk since it's third floor with no elevators. Plus, I don't want to break any of their new stuff, but at the same time, kind of felt like a jerk because in 2 weeks he will be hosting a fantasy football tournament. So is he a jerk?
3: I don't think you're not obligated to help someone move unless you are the person living with the person.
4: I do feel like there's a certain part of some friendships that if you are being asked that you will go help. That there are a few people, even now in my old age, if they needed help moving, I would go and do it. I think it's a certain level of friendship. If you're just casual and they're asking just because you have a truck, yeah, I'm out. You can borrow my truck, but I'm not helping.
3: Yeah, and at this point, I'd say, man, honestly, I'd rather help you pay to get movers than to move stuff. Because I reached that point a few years back where it's just, man, I'm not going to be moving stuff anymore. You know? Like, I mean, big stuff. A giant couch or something like that.
4: Couches and furniture.
3: Right.
4: Fridge.
3: Especially in a situation like that. Now, when I moved into my house a year ago, I moved a ton of boxes. Like, I packed stuff up and loaded my car and took multiple trips doing that type of thing. But the big items, I did that on purpose because I was trying to make sure that when the movers came, it'd be as quick as possible, yeah. So my cost would be as low as possible.
5: There is something to constructing your entire day to avoid helping somebody, though, where it's not jerky, but there's something to it where you're trying to ease your guilty conscience by filling up your day with other items so that you, when you say no, you don't feel bad about it.
4: Yeah, I do think if that's just something you don't want to do,
5: just say no. Say,
4: I
3: can't help you this time.
5: No, but I gotta schedule a doctor's appointment.
4: And then you post it just to make sure.
3: Kind of funny.
4: That may be leaning towards being a jerk a little bit, knowing that
3: like
4: that's the only
3: to tell
4: reason
3: your buddy,
4: you schedule
3: hey,
4: it.
3: I can't help you anymore. I can't do it. I'm
4: and
3: sorry.
4: Just like
5: doctor
4: we
5: said,
4: just like we tier quarterbacks, I think you tier friends in order of what you're going to do as far as helping in a situation like that. And man, that's reserved for. Especially third floor with no elevators and you're moving that stuff, that's reserved for like siblings and like very best friends.
5: That are down on their luck.
4: Yeah, you could be a really good acquaintance and you're saying help move on the third floor. Whoo, man.
3: Yep.
4: You can have the truck.
3: Yep.
4: Just, you know what? You don't even need to put the gas back in it when you bring it back.
3: Yeah.
4: That's how good of a friend I am.
3: I'd be out on the third floor move. At
4: man,
3: this, point.
4: This back of mine is just not holding up.
3: It's just not what it once was. Because, I mean, in my 20s and probably through a lot of my 30s, I moved and friends would help and I would help them. And
4: man, it was not even a thought, you know, because I did have the truck for, how long did I have my truck for? Maybe 8-9 years. And you wouldn't imagine people coming out of the woodworks. Hey, man. Got a truck. Hey, can you come help me out? Okay. And then you get to the point of, all right, you can just have the truck. I'm not. I think my dad has a truck, and he was called on a lot to ask. My uncle has one. It's like, man, the truck is great, but people are always, who has a truck? Oh, Donovan has a truck. Let's call him. Yeah, we're not doing that.
3: Oh, yeah.
4: But now, I'm not moving anyone now.
3: Yeah, loading the U-Haul up and moving around wherever you go. And
4: trying to navigate downstairs with a couch now. I can't even wrap my head around that now.
3: Yeah, I can't remember the last time I moved that type of move. Well, it would have been, I guess. No, I'm trying to remember. Yeah, I haven't moved big, huge furniture pieces in a move in at least 10 years.
4: Yeah, you move so much that you probably have it down to a T.
3: Well, I did for a while because I moved. I mean, I didn't hire movers until I was in my mid-30s, so every year when I moved, it was me and friends or somebody, my brother, whatever, loading up a U-Haul and just driving somewhere and unloading.
4: Gosh.
3: And a lot of the times, what's funny, the progression of that, because originally I liked to be on the top floor of whatever apartment complex I lived in, so then moving was very similar to that email. Then it got to a point where I hate when I move that I have to go up all these stairs, so I started living like on the bottom floor.
4: Yeah.
3: And then it got to a point where it's like, I don't want to move stuff anymore.
4: It's crazy because I've only had two apartments. Take college out of the mix. you know, just on campus.
3: Yeah.
4: You could move around there a lot. It's because crazy, it's just college. Man. But once I got out, I moved once with a buddy of mine. We had an apartment. We had a second floor apartment out at 635 in Broyle and Miller Lane. And then once we got married, our first apartment was bottom floor. Like, as I had the second floor at the first apartment, I was like, okay, I don't want to live on the second floor again. So if any apartment I was going to move to, I was going to be on the bottom floor.
3: Yeah.
4: And had that one, and then we moved into the house in Cedar Hill, and then the house in Duncanville. So basically just three residences after I got married that I've had.
3: That's so insane. That's just insane. I mean, I've had two residences in the time that we've been doing the show.
4: Right, just two.
3: That was just two.
4: Yeah, I've had three in 30 years.
3: Right, and then I'll move again in a couple of years, I'm sure. I'm not going to stay in my house forever.
4: Yeah, you take the apartment. My parents' house, apartment with my buddy Roderick. The first one we got married, Cedar Hill, Duncanville. So that's five in a lifetime. Again, excluding college, because your dorms and those apartments, you're just kind of moving all over the place. That's expected.
3: One time when I moved from a third floor, we set up a mattress off the balcony in the grass on the bottom, and I would just throw boxes and stuff down. I was like, oh, nothing will break in here, because we didn't want to move it down the... Like pillows, all kinds of stuff. We just tossed off the balcony.
4: Why would you need to set something up for a pillow? You just throw it down and they'll catch it.
3: Well, yeah, that. But some of the stuff, just in case.
4: So, like a box of old folders or something. Yeah. You'll just toss it out. Yeah, okay, it makes sense.
3: Anything that I wouldn't break. No, you wouldn't break. Not dishes, but yeah.
4: All right. Hello, guys. I had a problem I came across on a recent road trip to San Antonio. I typically avoid using public restrooms when traveling, but this day I had a coffee and a kolache. About 20 minutes later, I was in the Dunham Zone and needed to pull over.
3: Oh, no.
4: I stopped at a non-Beaver gas station to go number two.
3: Both
4: stalls were occupied, so I waited a couple of minutes. I could clearly hear both guys scrolling their phones a good 3 to 5 minutes. I was about to go bad bathroom on myself, so I told one of the cashiers that someone has been in the stall for 10 minutes, so they came out and knocked. Person opened the door like 15 seconds later. Am I the jerk or a coward for not knocking on the door myself and relying on a worker?
3: I wouldn't say jerk. Coward, I mean, I don't
5: coward
3: know. That situation. Like, if you got to go, go. Like, hey, man, are you guys about to wrap up? I'm about to go, man. I got to go. When are y'all done? I probably just talk out loud to say that, like I'm gonna go in the sink. Like this has to happen.
4: Oh man, yeah.
5: Is that better than the ladies' room across the hall?
3: Sink? Like you might have.
4: Yeah,
3: to,
4: that's probably
3: that
4: is better.
3: Question. I might knock and be like, "Hello, is there anyone in here?" But then I feel like you do have to let the workers know. Hey,
4: yeah,
3: I gotta go.
4: Yeah, I'm about to use the ladies' bathroom
3: like
4: because
3: it's in my pants right now. If I don't go, I
5: mean, you can see it.
3: You gotta paint
5: pants.
3: The picture of.
4: I don't feel like though that there should be a time limit in that because if
3: I don't either.
4: Like if you can hear if you can hear the doom scrolling, that's one thing.
3: Yeah, but then you don't know, are they...
4: But a person that's going to loiter in a public bathroom and scroll their phone, that's just a different kind of mindset. Because, like, look, at home, I'm chilling. But if you're in public, you got to know that it's in and out.
3: Yeah.
4: Got to know. That's going to be taught in the Donovan Independent School.
6: It can't come out.
3: There's no time for labor.
4: No.
3: The baby needs to be born.
4: Let's go. Deliver.
3: Let's get in there.
4: Deliver and get out.
3: Right. Deliver the baby.
4: Or babies,
3: or whatever it is.
4: You may be having triplets. You may be having quadruplets. Yeah,
3: who knows?
5: After coffee and a kolache, it could be anything.
4: Right. So you got
3: it cleaned up and let somebody else get in there.
4: That's true. And in the public, yes. You know what? If I had a store like that or a gas station knowing that you know, you only had a two or three stalls or whatever, I would put a time limit poster on the door.
3: I mean, you gotta get in and get out.
4: A 5-minute limit, unless there's emergency. But if you're
3: do what you gotta do,
4: no phones allowed.
3: You gotta have like
5: it's like a concert. You gotta check it at the door.
4: Yeah, you have to. I'm gonna stand there and bag your phone, and then you give you a ticket. So when you come back out, you can grab.
5: Might be frivolous spending as a business to hire somebody and have to attend that.
4: Hey,
5: but
4: man,
5: hey, that's your business.
4: I think everyone will enjoy the time limit and know you got to get in and get out.
3: Yeah, and if I'm traveling, if it's a road trip, then chances are my bag's with me. And if that's the case, I have my earpods with me. And I wear those to the bathroom so I can't hear anybody else. So I can just pretend I'm alone.
5: You can rip and not feel weird about it?
3: Well, more so, I don't want to hear the other people's.
4: Why is that the case? That's what the bathroom is for.
3: I can't.
4: Who cares?
3: That sound is
6: arguably the worst sound in
4: someone ripping like that? Like you rip all the time.
6: No, not that.
4: Oh, the actual
5: the release, yeah, I think.
4: Yeah. You think that's the worst sound of all time?
6: I don't like it. It's like that soft sponge tearing sound. I just, no. I don't want it.
4: The worst sound of all time is a chair moving across the floor.
5: Pretty bad.
4: That's the worst sound
6: of
4: all
6: time. It's just, I don't know why, like, because then you're visualizing it, and it's just, I can't.
4: Why would you do that?
6: It's like the Sarlacc pit. You're like, no, I don't want it. And then I can't go because I'm all, like, thinking about somebody else. It's horrible. So it's just easier if I have my earbuds. What?
4: So maybe we should pump music in public bathrooms.
6: Yes, we should. Like, peaceful, quality music.
4: Right, elevator music.
6: Right, to relax
4: people. Or that, or the Vegas club music.
5: Or maybe Johnny Chimes or something. The big game.
6: Yeah, whatever. Like, you got to relax and then...
4: Or we can have some of the sing-alongs. So maybe, yeah. Oh, my gosh. You know what? I'd go to more public bathrooms if this is playing. It made me feel better.
6: And you're like, all right, now I can go.
4: Ba-bum, ba-bum, ba-bum, ba-bum.
6: Like, man, even here...
5: All right, let's go.
6: If I had to go here, because we have that little weird trailer
4: map. Oh, my gosh. I'm horrified.
6: I would drive back to the hotel as fast as possible.
4: Yeah.
6: Or just, I don't know what I would do.
4: I know. You'd have to take a couple of segments, because there's no way. Unless it's pure,
6: correct,
4: absolute emergency. And then as quick as I can to get out.
6: Right. And then, like, you feel somebody open the door, and you know there's somebody standing right there, and you're just sitting there with your pants down. I can't. Horrible. That's why at home, I can only do it at home or in a hotel or something. Yeah,
4: well, the hotel is your home for the week, so you're very comfortable there.
6: Although I have discovered if you're on a road trip and you can't find a decent place to go, just go to the closest hospital because their bathrooms are super clean. You just walk in like you're going to visit somebody and go right to the bathroom.
5: Hotel's a good play, too.
4: Yeah, hotels, yeah. Well...
5: A certain level,
4: right,
5: hotel.
4: Right. Because sometimes the lobby hotel bathroom may be a bit ignored.
5: Yeah, the Akana Hotel, maybe not the best choice. Yeah.
6: And a lot of the times at hospitals, it's a solo person bathroom. So you can be in there alone and it's all right.
4: You kind of walk around in circles trying to find your spot. It'd be great. All right, that's Am I the Jerk for this week. Am I the Jerk 1310@gmail.com. Send in those scenarios. We have some fun with this every single Thursday at 9:55. The news with Travis is at 10:30. But coming up next, let's talk a little NFL. Another one gets paid. We'll discuss that and more next here on The Ticket.
7: Hello, Troy. How are you?
8: Bob.
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9: We missed you at the polo match yesterday. 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
10: Yeah, he was the ceremonial opening chucker.
9: Yeah.
7: Troy Aikman is on the Ticket.
8: Are you serious?
9: Oh, yeah.
5: Oh, yeah.
8: When you say Jerry, we're talking about Jerry Jones, correct?
10: Yes.
4: We are.
9: Yeah.
8: Are they not here for a reason? 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

0: 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Cowboys head back to the practice fields in Oxnard. Communication an issue for last year's Cowboys defense. 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
1: When we can adjust something, when we can't. So I think they're taking that next step in terms of who am I speaking to, and also if I'm receiving that communication, I got to make sure my ears are open. I need to know who I'm listening for. But they're definitely taking that to heart. We still have more to go, but there's a lot of encouraging things that are happening from a vocal standpoint.
0: Catch the entire Ticket team live from Oxnard all week long. Cardinals battling the Panthers in the NFL's Hall of Fame game tonight. Rookie Carson Beck getting his debut under center. He was Arizona's third-round pick in this year's draft. 7 p.m. kick right here on the Ticket. Another big running back extension complete. The Colts give a two-year deal to Jonathan Taylor. That's worth up to $47 million and makes it the third-largest running back deal in NFL history. Ticker also service of the Bomb Factory. 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That is the Ticket Ticker. 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
1: 1:45 Central Time this afternoon. Looking forward to that. Well, the news with Travis here in 15 minutes or so, but man, some news from the NFL. You just heard Baldy mention this in the ticker. The Colts extending Jonathan Taylor. He now gets a two-year extension, so not the three- or a four-year extension, but he had another year left on his deal. It's a two-year extension worth $44 million, so $22 million per. A max value of $47 million, and it includes $39 million guaranteed. It is the third largest deal for a running back in NFL history and comes just 2 days after Bijan Robinson, of course, set the new mark with his extension from a couple of days ago. And now Jahmyr Gibbs is just sitting there in Detroit going, thanks, guys.
2: Well, they know exactly what it's going to, where it's going to fall. And I believe Jahmyr Gibbs will go in between Bijan and Jonathan Taylor. Or maybe it's the timing that he's going to go above Bijan. I don't know. But, yeah, he's continuing his hold in until he gets a new deal. And now Detroit knows what they're working with. And I think they are probably saying, okay, let's just get this done. Because they're going to have to maneuver some stuff around because they are paying a lot of people a lot of money. But you need Jahmyr Gibbs because they traded away David Montgomery. And now he's the lead guy. He's the main guy. So yeah. they got to get something done here soon. But just we keep talking about it every time we see these deals for these running backs, and it's just amazing that 4 years ago it was, man, I don't know what these dudes are going to get. I don't know. They're not even valued anymore. That anybody can be, you know, can run the ball in the NFL. It's just not the star quality that everyone was talking about. Yeah. And now, I don't know if it was Saquon. I don't know if it was Derrick Henry. No, because Derrick Henry was on that back end of – because that first deal he had with Baltimore was almost nothing, right? Wasn't it like $6 or $7 million a year?
1: Yeah. It wasn't like this.
2: Yeah, right, yeah. Nothing. And then all of a sudden, boom, it's just exploded now to where the running backs are back in the NFL and they're getting paid.
1: Yeah, it's going to be interesting to see, especially with Jonathan Taylor, because he's a guy that has back-to-back 300-plus yard seasons. Or yard, attempts, sorry.
2: Yes.
1: Yeah, obviously, he ran for more than 300 yards.
2: If that's going to be 20-something million, a lot of running backs will be in line.
1: His attempts. And so the only running back in the NFL that's had more attempts in the last two seasons than he has is Derrick Henry.
2: Right.
1: And so you do kind of wonder, you're 27 years old, and it does feel, as we all kind of are aware, that running backs, there's a cliff at 27, and then if you're still good, there tends to be one at 30, and then you might be Derrick Henry. Who knows? And so the greats are able to have that longevity, and you kind of look at where he's at in terms of his career as far as rushing yards go, and Jonathan Taylor, believe it or not, is already up there at 7,500, 7,600.
2: Yeah, he is. And just look at his career arc where you saw his second year in the NFL, he had 332 attempts, and that's the most he's had in an NFL season. And then the 2 years after that, he had some injury concerns. He had some injury battles to where he only played 11 games in 22 the year after that. And then in 23, he played 10 games. And then he's starting to get back on track again. But now another season of, you know, year before in 24, 303 carries, and then 323 carries. So, man, you always fear. And I think that's the problem with giving these running backs that money. You fear that, is it going to have a Sean Alexander type of drop-off that you saw where it was just, and then it was done?
1: Yeah.
2: Or is he going to continue to go and be the running back that we all know he can be?
1: Yeah, and so you look at this, he is fifth all-time in rushing yards per game. Jonathan Taylor is at 90.5. Jim Brown, Barry Sanders, Terrell Davis, Eric Dickerson, Jonathan Taylor.
2: I wouldn't have guessed that.
1: No, and so I think it's going to be curious to see some of these guys, especially him. Saquon's another one that'll be interesting as their careers progress. At what number can they get to? Because if he just has a couple more 1,000-yard seasons, we're talking about a guy who's going to be 10,000 yards plus for his career. And once you start getting up into the top 25 or so, a lot of those running backs are Hall of Famers. And you look at the NFL's all-time leading rusher list, the top 17, every single one of them is in the Hall of Fame, except Frank Gore. And so if you get into that range, which would put you 12,000 yards, so he'd need about 4,500 more, but 27, who knows?
2: So watch.

0: watching Jonathan Taylor play, do you look at him and say that's a Hall of Famer?
1: No. I was going to say I might have last year. Last year was the first time where I thought, because that dude was a beast last year.
0: Yeah, he was.
1: And he's played for a team that has just kind of been meh. And for a long time, he's the offense. He's the offense.
0: He is.
1: And they've been trying to find different pieces around him. The quarterback play there, of course, for the last few years has been suspect. So that's an interesting question. I don't think that he is. But it's kind of like when you watch Frank Gore play, did you think you were watching a Hall of Famer? And he's third all-time leading NFL
0: rusher.
1: I know.
0: It's always the challenge of you have that longevity.
1: Right.
0: And does that mean it's, you know, to the level of being Hall of Fame worthy? But Jonathan Taylor, and when we had those conversations about who would be next, and I definitely threw his name in the hat as far as, all right, that guy's going to get paid because of the last couple of seasons that he's had, and now he's right up there in the mix. But you're right, Jahmyr Gibbs. It's like, all right, we're seeing exactly what's happening.
1: Yeah.
0: So we know exactly what we need to do, the range that they're going to be comfortable with. I wonder if Detroit is saying, you know what, we're paying a lot of people, we're going to give you your money, but maybe it's not at the top of the running back level. Maybe it's, you know, above Saquon but below Jonathan Taylor. And I wonder if Jahmyr Gibbs would take that or he's saying, nope, we're trying to maximize it as soon as we can. You can't do this without me. So
1: could be.
0: We need the leverage that the players in the NFL, they just don't normally have that leverage. And it looks like that he has it right now, knowing what these other running backs are going to get. It feels like, though, that this may be it as far as the top of the heap
1: for right now,
0: of running backs that are going to get crazy paid.
1: Until, I mean, you may be a couple years down because who knows with Ginty and guys like that.
0: Yeah, I know. I just don't know.
1: You got to see more, I would think, from him. Obviously, he's 1 year in the league.
0: Yes, and, you know, Jeremiah Love, he has his guaranteed deal. And, you know, once that comes around, but you play on bad teams like that, I guess you're not going to look as worthy of this high price deal as some of these other backs. But Jonathan Taylor, you're right. These teams have just been kind of okay, and he's still just recognized as one of the best in the game, and now he's getting paid like it.
1: So the other little piece of news here is the Stephon Diggs bit, where he has agreed to a contract with the Washington Commanders, 1 year up to $12 million for him. We talked about Washington in looking at the NFC East and how we all, I think both you and I agree that this is going to be a tight division. The Giants are going to be better. The Commanders are going to be better. Man, if you're a Commanders fan, you have to love that signing for yourself because he doesn't have to be the number one because healthy, it's Terry McLaurin. That kind of slots everybody out, and you wonder, can Jalen Lane pop a little bit? Does Treylon Burks have anything? That whole unit now gives you another weapon in your receiving game for Jaden Daniels, because remember, they brought in Okonkwo from Tennessee at tight end, who had a really good year last year in Tennessee. And so Rashad White at running back to pair with, that seventh-round guy, Kroski Merritt.
0: Yep.
1: So all of a sudden, man, with the healthy Jaden Daniels, you kind of look at that Washington offense, you go, man, there's some pieces there to do something.
0: Yeah, no, it's basically replacing what they thought Debo was going to be in Washington. He went back to San Francisco. You put Stephon Diggs, and think what you want of him. He had 85 catches for over 1,000 yards last year in New England. So it feels like he still has the goods. And, yeah, I think you're right. That is an upgrade at the number two position to put McLaurin out. Can McLaurin stay healthy enough to play 17? It's going to be the challenge in Washington.
1: Right.
0: And if he can and you can keep Diggs on the other side, then, yeah, I think that adds to the fact that, you know, Washington is going to be a better team if Daniels is healthy than they were last year. That's not a 5-win team. You know that. Maybe it's not the 13-win team they were a couple of years ago when they made it to the championship game, but it's somewhere in between that's definitely going to challenge Dallas in this division that makes it, okay, these teams are closer than what we expect. And I think with Philadelphia, maybe – a lot of people aren't expecting him to be that dominant team, and Washington and New York and Dallas being better. It's going to be competitive in this thing.
1: It is, and that is a good signing for them. It's bad for the Cowboys, but it is a good signing for the Washington Commanders.
0: And did you realize that Trevon Diggs is still unsigned?
1: So you told me this morning. I had no idea. I looked into it. I was like, you have to be wrong.
0: I know. Right. I mean, my wife was asking about the, you know, because she basically said, Cardi B's, that's how she identified. She was trying to get me to know what she was talking about because she didn't know his name. Now, the one with Cardi B. Oh, Stephon Diggs. Yeah, he signed with, and then she said, yeah, his brother played for Dallas. Oh, yeah. And then she said, where is he? I was like, you know what? I don't know. And then I looked it up, and yeah, He's just still out there and unsigned.
1: Remember, they dropped him at the end of last year, and he played at the Packers for a brief minute,
0: yep.
1: And then that was it.
0: And then
1: nobody wants him.
0: He's still out there. I don't know if he's waiting on someone to, you know, get injured. You have these injuries in camp, he'll sign. But it feels like it's way too young to be that guy that's just waiting to be picked up somewhere. He is not an old player, and he's out there unsigned.
1: Yeah, when you mention that, I mean, dude's 27. He turns 28 in September.
0: He should be in the prime of his career right now.
1: Very strange.
0: He got paid a lot of money for now to have the career to where he's not signed. It's very surprising to me. All right, it's 10:30. It's the invasion. We will preview the Cincinnati Bengals. We've been going through the NFL. We'll do the Bengals at 10:50. A lot of similarities to the Cowboys. But coming up next, it's the news with Travis.
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8: Thank you, Tip Sheet, and thank you, Boba Fett. A former EDM DJ and producer who had transitioned to coaching youth football in the suburbs of North Texas out in Southlake has been dismissed as one of its coaches after Southlake's Dragon Youth Football, a youth flag and tackle football program connected to the high school program, announced that youth coach Steve Powers would be relieved of his duties. He had oversight over two grade levels within the program, and this was all due to a FBI case that his wife is tied to. 11 months after Powers' wife was relieved from her duties as a substitute teacher, also in the area, Steve Powers' wife Jennifer Powers, along with retired New York-based financier Howard Rubin, in 2025 in September were arrested and charged with sex trafficking and the transportation of women for the purpose of engaging in commercial sex acts.
14: Yeah, that's not good.
15: Oh my.
8: Ungood. They had what was described as a sex dungeon. In New York, they operated...
14: Oh, this case. Okay.
8: Yes, you've probably heard some stuff about this case.
14: Yeah, I remember this with the lady, at least.
8: Yeah, Rubin was charged with bank fraud in connection with misrepresentations made to a bank, of course, financing Powers' mortgage of her Texas home. She was effectively his executive assistant, personal assistant, since 2011, and had been paid quite handsomely. Rubin and Powers allegedly spent at least $1 million to finance the commercial sex torture of multiple women through national trafficking network and allegedly ensnaring, abusing, and then silencing outcries of victims. Jennifer and Steve had been married since 2012, relocated to Texas from New York in 2020. The indictment states that Rubin spent approximately $8 million from 2018 to 2023 to support all the aspects of Powers' life. This included her Manhattan apartment, school tuition for her kids, credit card bills, legal fees, and then, of course, the home that they live in Southlake.
14: Oh, goodness. You never know what's going on across the street.
16: You really don't, man.
8: And this guy was, he's loosely connected with the sex dungeon, but also it's kind of crazy. He just got hired to be a youth football coach for Southlake Dragons football. Now, he never actually was able to execute any plays or put anything in the playbook because this was all discovered and brought to the forefront, and Dragon Youth Football acted accordingly.
14: That is something else. That's pretty elaborate.
8: Quite. And then to continue the sex dungeon work after moving to Texas, because you just can't leave that behind.
14: I guess you can't.
8: And she's a substitute teacher. What? I don't understand if she's being paid all of this for being the executive assistant of New York sex dungeon. Why does she need to sub at schools? I don't understand. She needs to supplement the income? Now she does, I guess.
14: I don't know how that works, how much you're making off of that in the trafficking world. Never have no concept of it.
1: Well, good. I'm glad you don't.
8: Yeah, that's great.
1: That's something that you probably should continue to have no concept
8: of. Way
1: to
8: go, man.
1: Thanks.
8: In other great news, Meta has joined a list of companies with AI agents going rogue. Their AI model over at Facebook and Instagram hacked into another company's system during a cybersecurity testing this week. They're saying it was an inadvertent error when their AI system broke into Anthropic's system and then changed a bunch of their organizational systems. So Anthropic actually just kind of tapped Meta on the shoulder and were like, hey, just so you guys know, seems like your system broke into our system, messed some things up, if y'all could just turn that off. And what's going on is these big AI programs are in like a sandbox type environment where they don't have access to everything, or they don't have full access to everything. But everything's advancing so quickly that in the testing environment, they're starting to give it some access to open internet. And as soon as it gets there, it feels like the first thing it does is go find other company systems, jump in there, and kind of fiddle around.
14: Become self-aware.
1: We're doomed.
14: It just takes over. Whichever one of these AI is the most intelligent, we'll just take over the other ones.
1: If you told me there was someone behind this that was hacking into it, you go, okay, you know, this dude just went kind of rogue. Just
14: AI decided to do it.
1: Yeah, they just said, I'm bored. Right. Let me go get something else. We're doomed.
8: Well, and this is a great excuse for any company that is hacking into other company systems of being like, oh, it's just our AI. Don't worry about it. We'll take care of that.
1: That's probably true. Right. See, that's why the dude on Am I the Jerk didn't want to give his email address.
8: Right, he didn't want to get hacked.
1: I don't want to be a part of this rewards program. You're not going to include me in any of this.
14: Just the program hacks.
1: Yeah, right. And then they use his email as the one that did it. And then all of a sudden, he's
8: John Stevens.
1: Locked up. Yeah, he's locked up in federal prison. I didn't have anything to do with it.
14: No.
1: I can't even...
14: But artificial intelligence did.
1: I can't even turn my phone sideways and get the video to go full screen. How could I do anything else like that?
8: What a cover. That's a great cover, sir.
1: That's why they know I'd never do... I could never do anything like that.
8: After reviewing his file and showing that he's never turned his phone to the side while in video mode, I don't think he did this.
1: Matt would be my first witness. I'll call him to stand.
8: Trust me, what? He's not an idiot, let me tell you.
1: They would dismiss the case right then, and he couldn't do what? No, case dismissed.
8: All right, we got to get back on this one.
1: That dude is an idiot.
8: Who brought him in? Who brought this guy in? North Texas man sentenced to 10 years for posing as a lawyer. Raymond Davis Jr., 60 years old, accused of posing as an attorney to scam Tarrant County inmates and their families out of thousands of dollars.
1: Oh, no.
14: How in the world do you get to that level of scam?
8: You know, you can call thousands of dollars, and that can literally just mean $3,000, because that's how much he got. His little scam didn't last all that long.
14: Yeah, like one person?
8: A couple folks got by him, but he arranged to meet with the inmates' families and then collect payments of $3,000.
1: He probably had his suit on and had a briefcase with him. Right. Like, look, we can get Earl off.
8: He looked just like Saul Goodman.
1: Charges.
14: He's like, I understand this is criminal mischief.
8: Yeah, he got.
14: I will object.
8: He got multiple victims, but it wasn't like he got rich off of this.
14: You know what? Because like $3,000 from multiple people for a lawyer,
8: it'll stack up.
1: But I feel like he almost kind of went the route that sometimes I would think, because a lot of people would try and go for the big heist or the big haul,
14: right?
1: And get caught. He was like, okay, if I go $300 here,
14: for
1: $150. There or something like that, maybe
14: retainer's like $4,000-$6,000. I mean, $3,000.
1: I give you a discount,
8: right? Really. He was like, "I'll give you a little. This is for you." I'm gonna.
1: Well, they
8: do
1: told
8: you
1: me
8: solid.
1: It was gonna be like a $3,000 retainer. I can do it for $250.
14: That's right.
1: And then, all right, that's you're hired.
14: I will object.
1: to what?
8: Whatever they say, man. Whatever they say you did, I object. How about that? Dwayne Keith D. Davis, charged with organizing the killing of Tupac Shakur, is on trial, and he's facing a single count of murder with a deadly weapon and intent to promote. And
14: he needs a lawyer.
8: Maybe he needs to call this fellow.
1: Oh boy, it'll be a cheap retainer,
14: right?
8: Trial's expected to last about a month. Likely will not reveal who exactly pulled the trigger, but instead prosecutors are hoping to prove that Davis was the shot caller and provided the weapon. Now,
1: so 30 years later, we finally have a trial about this.
8: Well, and have you heard how this guy got caught? Exactly. Well, he started talking about it, wrote a book, kind of like OJ if I had done it, but more in a... We weren't going to let this stand.
1: Why would anybody even pay attention to that? What are we doing?
14: Right.
8: I don't understand why
14: somebody went into Barnes & Noble and was like, hey, what in the world?
8: Why 25 years later, you're like, it's probably fine. I can probably write a book about this.
1: Statute of limitations. I watch TV. Right. Statute of limitations is probably TV, in effect.
14: Right.
1: And then all of a sudden, 30 years later, you're on trial for it. This thing's going to last a month?
8: Yeah, he published his tell-all memoir, Southside Compton Crips. Or sorry, that's his affiliation.
1: Right.
8: In 2019, alongside interviews he gave, it revived the police investigation. His defense attorneys say there's no evidence that he directed the shooting, and the state is relying on witnesses who were not there. Plus, he left narcotics in 2009 and has been working a steady job until he got hurt, of course, and then had to retire in 2014. He's just a regular guy. He's just a regular fella.
14: He wrote a book on it. They have all the evidence they need.
1: Doesn't that count as evidence?
8: Yeah, they tried
14: to
8: get...
14: I would guess.
8: There's also an interview with police from 2008 that where he did admit to a few things. They thought that
1: 12 years after the murder happened is when even that came around.
8: So they're arguing that the book was fictionalized and had a co-author, so it's impossible to know which parts he wrote.
1: That wasn't real.
8: It was all jokes.
14: Fictionalized.
1: Yeah, I just wrote it. I just wrote it in my mind about how it happened.
14: The lawyer for the prosecution is like, it's in the non-fiction section.
8: According to the Dewey Decimal System.
1: Could you read pages 182 through 185? I rest my case.
8: I plead the fifth.
14: So you can be a lawyer.
1: Right, read the highlighted parts, please, sir.
14: I didn't even think about saying I rest my case. That's a great one.
1: Dude, I watch a lot of television. I know.
8: What would your lawyer name? His case. No, you can't get away from that one. Scientist.
1: Donnie Dew.
8: Scientist.
1: Oh, Donnie Dew, the lawyer.
14: You got to have it. Like, mine would be like.
1: But that would be my commercial.
14: W. Samuel Fitzgerald III.
8: Attorney at law.
14: Because that sounds like a fancy ass lawyer. Like, if I showed up, I was like, hey, W. Samuel Fitzgerald.
8: You have to use your middle initial, for sure.
1: What does the W stand for? When?
14: Oh, my goodness.
1: I got you back, man.
14: You can be in my firm.
1: Okay, thank you. Thank
14: lawyer.
1: You.
14: We can partner. All
8: right. You're just like the
14: Fitzgerald and Dew partner, lawyers.
1: Fitzgerald and Dew.
14: Yeah, because you said you're Donnie Dew,
1: I know,
14: the lawyer.
1: I just changed my mind now. I have to get another name. That doesn't look well on the marquee outside of our building.
8: Right, it doesn't.
1: Fitzgerald and Dew.
8: It doesn't hit like the Texas hammer, does it?
14: No, but I like it. And we can have a cool phrase we have to come up with.
8: Let's hear your first one. What do we got? Yeah,
1: we'd have to think about that.
14: We got to workshop it.
1: I know.
8: I was hoping
1: if you're going to play off the do part.
14: Yeah, because you go, when you something to be like, we know it wasn't you because I am Donnie Dew.
1: Oh, my God. Yeah, we have
8: Google
1: to workshop
8: it. Yeah, definitely need to workshop
1: it. But Josh Whiteman is coming.
14: And I'm W. Scott. Wait, what
8: Samuel.
14: W. Samuel Fitzgerald III. I'm an old Southern guy.
1: You just hit your hand on the table, too.
14: And I was like rubbing my chest. What was I doing? Why do I have to act out everything?
1: I don't know, but you just injured yourself trying to act out a lawyer. What is wrong with
2: That's
1: you?
2: That's a tough one.
1: I'm sorry, Travis. Continue.
8: No, then you're all right. He's doing great. Science has been trying to achieve the hypoallergenic animal for quite some time, and they are on to something with beagles. So folks that have been unable to get a sweet puppy dog because of their allergies will now be able to thank CRISPR for making a new hypoallergenic beagle. They have found a way to take out the allergens, the stuff that's in their hair and saliva that make you itch, sneeze, and feel bad.
14: Yeah.
8: And it's a new thing. So they used to try to do this with cloning, but that proved not that successful. But with the CRISPR thing, which I don't understand how it's completely different from cloning, has apparently found a path, and now they're going to try and test this with other breeds as well. They've only been able to do it with beagles thus far, but maybe those allergic to pups might be able to get them a nice beagle soon.
1: That was that's what we thought Basil was when I first picked him up from the SPCA. They said he was going to be a beagle in between like 25 and 40 pounds.
8: They have no idea what those dogs are
1: very
8: be
1: wrong
8: there.
1: Because he's 80 pounds. Yeah. And we did the the embark, whatever it is, the DNA thing on the dog.
8: You send him to dog ancestry.
1: For dogs, yeah. Yes. I think it's called embark. That sounds wrong, and it sounds like I made it up. But
8: Dump
1: I think
8: it, though. That's
1: right.
8: A great
1: I
8: name like for that.
1: And no, the embark, isn't that the weed store here?
2: It is. It is a weed store.
8: Why would you know the name of that?
2: I know when he said it, I was like, man, that sounds so familiar. I was like, I don't know, man. Embark sounds.
8: I remember it, man. Dude.
1: Okay, my bad. But
8: there is
1: anyway.
8: An Embark dog DNA test.
1: Okay, though. Okay. So both same name. All right. Okay. I'm not going crazy. But yeah, there was not a drop of beagle store. Blood in them, according to that.
2: Well, maybe you gotta take him to the other place.
1: The person who told me went to the first one.
2: No, man.
8: They might have something for dogs there. You don't know.
1: He may be a beagle.
2: I don't know. Is that a poodle, man?
8: I don't
2: man?
8: Know, man. Looks like a dachshund to me.
2: What
8: right.
2: dog is he?
8: That's the news.
1: All right, thank you, Travis. News, it's 10:51.
2: Like
1: it's the invasion.
2: Dog,
1: we will hop aboard the OSS for other sports stuff coming up at 11:10. But coming
2: day.
1: Up next, let's continue to preview the NFL. Today, we go with the Cincinnati Bengals. That's next here on The Ticket.
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0: Cowboys holding another padded practice at training camp today. Offensive quarter Clayton Adams hoping to keep the offense ever-changing.
1: How do you evolve? And the answer to that, it comes to you. It's not like you can just dig it out of the dirt. And so some of that we just got to work on. We got to keep finding it as we get holes poked in the things that we do and see how teams evolve on defense.
0: Catch the entire Ticket team live from Oxnard all week long. 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Cardinals and Panthers playing the Hall of Fame game in Canton. Catch full coverage of the 7 p.m. kick right here on the Ticket. And Jonathan Taylor, the next big running back to get a big deal, securing a two-year extension worth up to $47 million. Lions' Jahmyr Gibbs, the last one of the big-name running backs who is waiting for a new contract. That is the Ticket Ticker. I'm Ryan Baldwin, Sports Radio 96.7, 13 to the Ticket.
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3: It is 10:57 here on your Thursday morning. Donovan Lewis, Matt McLaren, The Invasion, hanging with you at Cowboys training camp in Oxnard. Another padded practice coming up later this afternoon. We will have Quinnen Williams joining the show coming up here about an hour or so from now. We will have Quinnen. We kick off your lunch hour. So be looking forward to that. But right now, Donnie, before we get to the OSS here in 15 minutes with some other sports S, let's talk about these Cincinnati Bengals.
4: Okay.
3: As we continue our NFL previews, taking a look at these teams in the NFL. Cincinnati, and you mentioned this earlier, they were 6-11 last year. Dallas was 7-9-1. Both teams that feature high-quality offensive play, a couple of the best wide receivers in the NFL, a couple of the best quarterbacks in the NFL, and yet their defenses simply cannot stop anyone.
4: No. They lost games last year where they scored 34, 38, and 42 points. Three of those games, those were losses.
3: Which is absurd.
4: Yeah, it is. And it's in the same – the only difference between the two teams as far as offensively is that the quarterback keeps getting hurt because they just didn't have an offensive line. Their offensive line is bad. And if Joe Burrow is healthy, that team will contend. If he's not, then it won't. And they addressed or tried to address their defensive woes in free agency. It felt like every single deal they did free agency-wise was to bring in someone on defense. They brought in an edge rusher. The edge rusher that played in Seattle.
3: Yep.
4: They brought in a safety, Brian Cook, who played in Kansas City, 3 years, $42.5 million. They brought in Jonathan Allen after playing for Washington and Minnesota. Jonathan Allen, 2 years, $28 million. They got Dexter Lawrence II in a trade from the Giants and extended him through 2028. They signed another cornerback, Jasir Taylor. They signed another safety, Kyle Duggar. They are trying to make sure that their defense, again, as much as you can change out some of the bad parts and try to put new parts in, it's exactly what Dallas is doing, but Cincinnati is trying to do to see if they can continue to maximize the window of Joe Burrow and Ja'Marr Chase and T. Higgins. And those guys are young,
3: young.
4: So you just have to say, all right, we got to put them in a position to see if they can make that run. They made that run 1 year to the Super Bowl and lost, but they haven't even gotten close since then.
3: No, they haven't. And it's curious because much like how we are talking about the vibe here at Cowboys camp and the differences in the defense, the communication, the change at defensive coordinator, you're hearing a lot of that apparently from the Bengals camp as well. And Ted Karras, who is one of their captains and is their center in their offensive line, he's in his 11th training camp. He played for New England years ago. And he said after this past weekend, today felt like going against the 2016 New England defense. This is about as grown man of a team that I've ever been a part of. And so you have that. And then Joe Burrow talked about how he said the size of the defense. He said the defensive line, certainly the size difference from last year is the most glaring thing. The pocket was a little different today. So those are the offensive guys. Kind of like what we're hearing here with the Cowboys. Like CD spoke about it in the offseason, man. Like that, the defense is annoying. Like going against Christian Parker's defense is annoying. Now, again, much like here with Cincinnati, you got to see the results on the field, but they're talking kind of the same thing where there does seem to be an excitement that maybe they finally figured that part of the ball out.
4: they kept the coaching staff intact as far as the coordinators and the coach.
3: Right.
4: So they're saying, all right, if we are putting all of our assets into getting that defense fixed and you can keep Joe Burrow upright, then I think they're going to feel they have a chance.
3: Yeah.
4: In that division where you talk Cleveland and Pittsburgh and Baltimore, man, I don't know what you think about those teams as far as what your expectations are for those guys. You know, no Harbaugh in Baltimore. So what are they going to do with a brand new head coach? Are they feeling if Lamar Jackson is healthy, they're going to always be towards the top of that division? Pittsburgh,
3: yeah,
4: with McCarthy and Aaron Rodgers, are you feeling that they can make a run again? I don't know. I think people kind of discount Cleveland and what they're doing, so it feels like it's a three-team division. But I will bet you they feel, even with the new changes on defense and not knowing exactly how it's going to play out, as long as Burrow is healthy, they're going to have a chance.
3: That's the belief.
4: Yeah.
3: I think we all believe that. And one of those guys that you kind of felt like in the AFC, and we have this conversation all the time because of the quarterback play and the names that are in the AFC, that you kind of thought at some point, and he did play in a Super Bowl, as you mentioned, but you kind of thought at some point he'd get a ring.
4: Yep.
3: Josh Allen would get a ring.
4: Yep.
3: Lamar Jackson get a ring. And maybe they don't. And you kind of wonder, is this wave of quarterbacks that has come into the AFC that we saw last year with Drake May and Bo Nix, and now you've got who knows what Fernando Mendoza is going to turn into,
4: right,
3: with the Raiders, if that window, which is still very much open, I mean, you're talking about a guy who is, what, 7-8 years in the league in Joe Burrow now, so they can obviously still win with the guy, but all of a sudden you blink and Joe Burrow is 30 years old. I mean,
4: yeah,
3: he turns 30 this year.
4: I'll tell you one thing. To keep him out of harm's way, they've got to run the football better. And they had a 1,000-yard rusher last year in Chase Brown, but you look at their numbers as a team, and maybe that's because they were behind in a lot of games where they had to throw the pill around a bit. And,
3: right,
4: and again, another similarity to Dallas, that if you're losing these games and you have to try and get back in, and even with your QB1 hurt, and you're going with Jake Browning and Joe Flacco last season trying to see what you can do, they were 29th in rushing yards in the NFL. They're 29th last year in rushing attempts in the NFL, and their defense could not stop the run. Their defense was dead last.
3: They were horrible.
4: Because, again, those teams are up on Cincinnati. Just turn around and hand the ball off. And then they just couldn't stop,
3: right,
4: the run. So that's why you trade for Dexter Lawrence in the middle to try to clog that up. You get the edge rusher from Seattle. All that to try and fix that defense. They're going to have to play, I think, a more balanced game to keep Burrow out of hand. You got Chase and you have Higgins. And you're like, all right, I want to get the ball to them. But you're going to. That's obvious. But you got to be able to run the ball better, I think, to protect your all-world quarterback. Because that injury has been hurting Cincinnati in a division that's been pretty winnable here the last couple of years. They just haven't been able to do it because their quarterback can't stay upright.
3: Yeah, and that's the key, man. And again, it's the repetitive thing, but Cincinnati is saying the same thing. You've got to have a healthy Joe Burrow. And
4: yep,
3: keep in mind, Joe Flacco went there, and so Flacco is the guy that's going to be backing up Joe Burrow if something were to happen. Came in there last year, and to your point, like with the defense, you had a couple of opportunities where Flacco actually played fairly good, but the defense just couldn't do anything. And so when you look at it, basically they're too deep for their offense is the exact same as it was a year ago, except for the addition of a couple of guys who are fourth, sixth-round draft picks, including Colby Young at wide receiver, who's going to be in the mix for their number three wide receiver. But the defense, as you mentioned, you kind of went through some of the signings and the trade that they made. The defense is where they've really tried to overhaul things. Is it going to work? It's the same thing as the Cowboys, man. It really is. I mean, it's the same thing.
4: Yep.
3: We sit here and go, with health, if Dak is healthy, this offense is going to win a lot of football games. But can the defense be average? And if Cincinnati can have an average defense, they might win that division.
4: Yep. Yeah, I think that's entirely possible. Now, we talk Cowboys' schedule all the time and how that truly matters.
3: And this is a big difference.
4: And Cincinnati this year, they were third in their division, so they're playing a third-place schedule. But the two divisions that they play in the NFL, they play the NFC South, mm-hmm, and the AFC South. So you're playing Tampa and New Orleans and Atlanta and Carolina,
3: right,
4: and Cincinnati kind of rubbing their hands together saying, all right, we have a healthy Joe Burrow in this offense. We could do something against that division. It's not the
3: Should,
4: toughest
3: yeah.
4: division to have. And then you play the AFC South. So you're playing Houston, which is going to be tough, Jackson, Indianapolis, and Tennessee. So you're thinking, man, in those eight games, you go 6-2. And then if you can maybe, right. even if you split that division, but you feel like Cleveland may give you a couple, and if you win one against Baltimore and Pittsburgh.
3: Yeah, if you go 4-2 in your division.
4: And 6-2 in this, you know, and then they play the third place schedule. Yeah. You feel Cincinnati's like, okay, we're right there. But the whole thing is the health of their quarterback. They put everything on the offensive side of the ball. They spent so much money to make sure they had the offense, and now they have to say, all right, we have to turn around and put some funds in this defense to see if they can take those steps. And you're wondering, just like the Cowboys, is it going to be a dramatic jump from one of the worst to average, middle? And if that's the case, they're going to be good. But even if it's a better defense, same thing you're talking with Dallas, from 30 to 24, it's a better defense. But is that going to matter if your defense is still giving up 30 and 40 points and you have to have some perfection on offense to even win football games?
3: No, and I think Cincinnati is going to be better than they were a year ago. I think the moves actually matter. Dexter Lawrence is an absolute beast in the middle. The impact of him is equivalent to the impact of Quinnen Williams with the Cowboys. And trying to figure that out, stopping the run like you're talking about, just being a little bit better, playing the schedule they play, that Cincinnati, again, when you're going through the NFL and you go, okay, well, seven teams make it in each conference. We know three or four of them are going to be new teams that weren't there last year. Cincinnati is a team that I would pick to make the playoffs. I think that they can make the playoffs this year. And, you know, they haven't made it in 3 straight years. 3 years in a row without a playoff appearance after back-to-back at least AFC championship games, because they went to the Super Bowl and lost, and the next year lost in the AFC championship game. Then they haven't made the playoffs in 3 seasons. That is a team, if you get into the playoffs, you think has the potential to win a Super Bowl. Because if they make the playoffs and they're a little bit better with that quarterback play and the pieces they have, they can win a Super Bowl.
4: Yep, they're bringing back pretty much the offense intact, including their running game. I think they're going to have to get a little better production from Chase Brown.
3: Yeah, they need more.
4: From RB1.
3: Yep.
4: But you look, last year they played the NFC North as their division in the NFC, and they did not win a game. Because they lost to Minnesota 40-10. They lost to Detroit 37-24. They lost to Green Bay 27-18. They lost to Chicago 47-42. So they went over in the NFC division that they played last year. And you would think they would have a little bit of a better success this year with that NFC South. So that stuff matters, man.
3: It does.
4: Those divisions. Definitely. And how that schedule plays out. And I think you talk about expectations in the NFL, and Cincinnati is one of those teams that you look at the record from last year and go, why would you even expect that if they don't make the divisional round of the playoffs, it will be a huge, major disappointment? And I think that's the case with this team.
3: I think you're right, because, again, with the health of Joe Burrow, they have shown you healthy Joe Burrow can win you a lot of football games.
4: Yeah, he can.
3: So the defense is just – and, man, that might be a team where you don't even need – and, it's so similar to Cowboys, because you go, I don't even know if they need to be average NFL defense. Be the 20th best NFL defense.
4: Right.
3: You'll go 10-7 and make the playoffs.
4: Yeah, I would think so. So, all right, that is Cincinnati. Tomorrow we will go with Cleveland.
3: Okay.
4: Cleveland Browns. All right, it's The Invasion. We are live here in Oxnard for Cowboys Training Camp 2026. We will have a little boy music at 11:30. But coming up next, let's hop aboard the OSS for other sports stuff. We'll do it next here on The Ticket.
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0: Ticker brought to you by Frankel and Frankel Injury Attorneys and Brad Thomas, Texas A Brazil Sports Biz. Cowboys back on the practice fields in Oxnard, California. Defensive coordinator Christian Parker describing the style he wants his defense to play.
1: I think that, you know, the first thing is we want to be detailed in our work and our fundamentals and technique, and obviously the mastery of the scheme. But there's an element of violence and physicality that we want to play with, that we will play with.
0: The entire Ticket team is live from Oxnard all week long. Rookie Carson Beck will start at quarterback for the Cardinals in the Hall of Fame game against the Panthers tonight. Third-round pick took Miami to the national championship game last year. That kickoff at 7 here on the Ticket. Another big running back extension complete. Colts giving a 2-year deal to Jonathan Taylor. That's worth up to $47 million and makes it the third-largest running back deal in NFL history. Ticker also a service of Bike Mart. 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And remember, life is better on a bike from Bike Mart. That is the Ticket Ticker. 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
3: 11:15, Thursday morning here with the Invasion. Donovan Lewis, Matt McLaren, continuing day 4 for us out here in Oxnard, California, Dallas Cowboys training camp. Love a little boy music coming your way here in 15 minutes or so. Donnie's going to defend me. He's standing in my corner. And I appreciate that. But that's 15 minutes away, because right now we got to jump aboard the OSS. We got some other sports S to get into, including those Texas Rangers who did take the series as they needed to from the Giants. They got the win yesterday, a 6-0 win that saw the return pitching or starting a game for the first time in 679 days. Cody Bradford, he went 4 1/3 innings, was fantastic as the Rangers, of course, as I just mentioned, he didn't allow a run. 6-0 was the win. Gave them what they needed. And now you kind of wonder, did you acquire an arm of sorts that might help you here down the stretch?
4: 70 pitches, probably exactly what they wanted to see from him to get into the fifth inning, throwing 70 pitches in a first start. He walked 2, 5 hits, but most importantly, they do get that win, and they gave run support. 4 runs in the third inning, and it's Church for San Francisco, who right now is 48-67. So winning that series against them was very, very important to get back in this thing. I think to get the mindset in the clubhouse back to where it needs to be.
3: Yes,
4: you are at a point in your schedule where you are playing teams, surprisingly, that you are better than. And this long stretch includes Baltimore. That's tomorrow. And once you get after that, let's see. Oh, you know what? I clicked the wrong button. But.
3: I clicked the wrong button.
4: Yeah, I did. Sometimes it happens. I just want to tell
3: you.
4: They
3: got the Angels.
4: Angels after that, then the Athletics, and then you go Washington, and then the Angels again before you play Chicago on the 24th. So this is a stretch where if you want to get back in this thing, and you want to keep the clubhouse where it needs to be mentally, right, in their mindset, you got to win series. It's not saying go and rattle off 13, 14 in a row. That's not going to happen. But go get the win the series. Win the series against Boston. Win the series against L.A. Win the series against the Athletics.
3: Yes.
4: And I guarantee you, you will be in the mix and playing relevant baseball when you get back into, you know, playing some of the better teams, that you'll have a little wiggle room. But, yeah, just win these series, man.
3: Yeah, just a game and a half back of Houston in the West. And
4: it's wild that you're done with Houston, though. It feels like this is the earliest I've ever seen them being done with Houston, where you don't have a chance to immediately make up some ground.
3: Yeah, I don't know why they did that, because you would rather have, I would think, Major League Baseball, you would rather have your divisional games at the end, because the Rangers, when they get to September, they're done with Seattle September 10th. And then they close. Their final series are Arizona, Boston, Toronto, the Mets, and the Twins.
4: Man, that is.
3: Makes no sense to do.
4: No.
3: None.
4: You see the. And usually they will have those divisional matchups.
3: It should be that way.
4: Like
3: your
4: really
3: last four series should be your four divisional opponents.
4: Absolutely should.
3: In September.
4: Yeah. And they're ending with the Mets and the Twins.
3: Yeah.
4: That's hot. It's hot scheduling.
3: But yeah, good to see the Rangers get that win. And as you mentioned with Baltimore, and it's not a divisional opponent, but Baltimore is 56-58. You are 57-58, and right now Baltimore is a half game behind you in the wild card. So
4: very important, and you have Evaldi, yeah. DeGrom, and Rocker are the three starters in this Baltimore series starting tomorrow.
3: Yeah, it'd be nice to see Evaldi bounce back after what we saw last Friday against Houston.
4: No doubt.
3: Hopefully he can have a good start for them today. So elsewhere here on the OSS, and this is kind of almost like a hot dogs in paradise note.
4: Okay.
3: But this is cool because I saw this, that Netflix premiering on August 25th, Untold, the testimony of Vince Young. And it'll be, as it says, after one of the greatest performances in Rose Bowl history, Texas Longhorns legend Vince Young was the NFL's next big thing until injuries, conflict, and sudden loss complicated his story. I will 100% be in on that.
4: No doubt. What's the date on that again?
3: August 25th.
4: That is appointment television right there. I definitely want to check that out because, man, and I'm not going to say Vince Young is blameless in what happened to him in the NFL. Man, we always talk about it's about where you go.
3: Yeah.
4: And if you have the proper coaching or someone sees something in you to say, okay, let's bring this out of you and then we'll take advantage of what you do best. It feels like, man, Tennessee was right there at the forefront of what we've seen some of these quarterbacks do now that's had success.
3: Yeah.
4: And if they would have just kind of let it go, again, he probably had a major attitude problem once they were kind of trying to stifle him a bit.
3: Could have
4: been,
3: yeah.
4: And it was just oil and water and it just didn't work. But, man, he goes to the proper coach with the proper mindset about squeezing everything out of him. I think that could have truly, truly worked, man. I really do.
3: Yeah, I think so, too.
4: That is a talent wasted to me, I think.
3: It was. And it's a shame. Maybe he was the wrong franchise, maybe just the wrong time in the NFL. I don't know. I don't know what the answer would have been for him to have been a little bit more successful, but man, he had something.
4: There was never a season like he had in 2005. That was
3: absurd.
4: I think
3: not even the national championship game, which was incredible, but that game against Oklahoma State, they were down big at the half, and Vincent in the second half was like, "We're not losing."
4: No, and I remember the one play that always sticks out in my mind from that Oklahoma State game is that dude is about 20 yards downfield.

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1: Like, the dude jumped. It's like, I'm 20 yards downfield. I can't even throw the football. And still went down there and scored on that play. I was like, oh, my gosh. That was incredible. Yeah, but that whole year, man, was so great. And to have it flame out that badly in the NFL was sad to see, man.
2: Yeah, and you had the – I think it was the year before, man. Some of the plays that he had in his career, I believe this was 04 when they went to the Rose Bowl and beat Michigan, when they were on the road in Kansas, and it was like 4th-and-20 or whatever, and somehow he converted that. Otherwise, they would have lost that game. That was to keep the game going so that they could go down and win. He could just – Vince Young, man, there were times, especially in that 05 season, and this is why it never – watching that national championship game, I was like, man, if they get the ball back, they're going to win the game. Because Vince just – it didn't matter how bad the hole was or how much time was left. He somehow just found a way to win games.
1: And that play, the last play, looked so easy. And I know it wasn't. And just to hear both sides kind of describe what they were thinking on that play, and the one guy who – actually had a chance of tackling Vince. And then once you see, I heard what he was saying and how he described watching that play, and he thought he had Vince dead to rights.
2: Yeah.
1: And then it was just a casual, just a step over. Yeah, and then just boom, right there. Step. It's just, yes. It looked so easy, and I know it wasn't,
2: incredible.
1: Man. That's still, I think, when you consider the greatest games, college football games in history,
2: yes.
1: That is... It's always going to be top five.
2: Yes.
1: Absolutely. You know, I don't know how to go back too far as some of the old, I don't know, but recently, last 25 years or whatever,
2: right.
1: It's, I don't know what game overall just matches what happened in that national championship game.
2: Yeah, man. I mean, the Natty where Alabama had the Tua touchdown,
1: okay, yeah,
2: in overtime.
1: That's a good one.
2: That was a phenomenal game.
1: And yep.
2: You've seen some good ones. Georgia and OU in a semifinal game, if I remember, whatever round of the playoff that was really, really good a few years back. But, yeah, that game was, you know, the talent on both sides of the football, too, that went into the NFL and got drafted high. And just USC trying to get a third in a row, and people forget – ESPN was doing a whole series leading up to that game that week of, is USC the greatest team in the history of college football? And they didn't even win the game.
1: I know. And I think they're still recognized as one of the most talented teams that's out there. But they lost that game. And I wonder, when you talk about big disappointments in the NFL, and I know a lot of people will talk to the bust nature of Tim Couch or Jamarcus Russell because they were 1-1s and
2: right.
1: They didn't do anything. But I wonder what was truly expected out of those quarterbacks. Did you actually think that those dudes were going to get to the next level and be that successful? Someone has to be the number one overall pick in these years.
2: Yeah, they do.
1: And we know that the quarterback position is the most important. I just kind of think of when we always say it really truly matters where you go. I think some people that are drafted, it didn't matter where they would go because they didn't have a work ethic or
2: right.
1: You know, the talent was overestimated or something. I don't know. And I feel like when you start really talking about bust in the NFL, it's Russell, it's Couch, it's Manziel. But what did you truly expect out of those guys on the next level? I think everyone expected Vince to be the man on the next level.
2: I don't know.
1: Just didn't work out. I know,
2: yeah.
1: Well, I and we're biased because I'm a Texas fan,
2: yeah.
1: And maybe I had the expectations a little bit too high, but I thought, man, it just doesn't matter. That dude is just way too talented not to succeed at that next level. I know it's kind of unconventional for NFL quarterbacks because he didn't have, you know, the proper throwing
2: right.
1: motion or whatever, but why try to change that when it's as effective as it was those couple of years in Texas?
2: Yeah, and that was one of those things. We talk about this with the Cowboys sometimes, and maybe Guyton is an example of this, of drafting a guy and then putting him in a situation of which, like, Guyton played right tackle in college, and how long does it take to mentally and switch to the left side? I don't know.
1: And I think it's way more difficult than what people will think.
2: Right, and doing things with Vince of, hey, you did stuff in college that you won that made you the third overall pick, but now we want to change that and corral you in a sense. So, I don't know. We'll never know. But
1: no,
2: anyway,
1: we will.
2: I'm told.
1: Definitely looking forward to that, seeing how open and honest that he'll be. Okay, one other note in the NBA. As you see, as we talk about some of the contracts, a little nuts about some of the players that
2: yeah.
1: will get.

0: Get him. Well, Phoenix, they are keeping noted villain Dylan Brooks on a 3-year, $73 million contract extension through 2030.
1: Just basketball.
0: That is, what's that, 13, 24, a little over $24 million a year.
1: Only I was 6'10.
0: For Dylan Brooks. And he's definitely one of those players that you love if he's on your team and absolutely despise if he's not on your team. And I wonder if some of his teammates even like him. But he's staying in Phoenix. They had a decent year last year, and he was one of the parts of it, and they're keeping him around with that contract extension. I can remember being in Vegas when it had to be 2024 because they were having some exhibition games for Canada, United States, and those guys in Vegas. And we were staying, and it was during the Summer League also, and we were staying at some of the hotel where the Lakers Summer League were, and maybe even the Canadian team stayed in our hotel also. And, dude, Dylan Brooks was just walking through the casino one night after a game and maybe going back to his hotel room, and immediately the whole casino started booing him.
2: That's
0: He's just
2: impressive.
0: Walking through.
2: Okay.
0: And they're booing him, and, man, that put more air in his chest as he was walking towards his room. Man, he put the chest out, and he started walking with a little bit more of a stride, and everybody was like, boo. I was like, man, that is a villain role. Like, I wouldn't have expected that at all.
2: Okay.
0: That a dude just walking through the casino is going to get booed like that. But that's how he's viewed in the NBA. He's a true villain. Some people embrace it, and he truly, truly embraces that role and thrives off of it, and he's being rewarded for it as he gets three for $73 million.
1: That's incredible. It is amazing some of the dudes in the NBA that make the amount of money they make.
0: Yeah.
1: And then you look at the NFL, which, granted, it's a little different and all that. There's more players on a roster, but It's wild. It's wild.
0: And the physical nature of this game, and hey, the NBA is truly physical.
1: This.
0: But yeah,
1: that dude makes more money than Bijan Robinson.
0: He does. And the importance of him on that team is not Bijan Robinson-like.
1: That's incredible.
0: Yeah, no, it is. It is. So they're keeping him for $73 million in a 3-year extension. All right, it's the OSS. We hop aboard every single day at 11:10 for other sports stuff. Lunchtime with the Invasion is right around the corner, and we will speak with Cowboys defensive tackle Quinnen Williams at the start of our lunch hour. But coming up next, our weekly staple of boy music. And I'm going to back Matt in the corner, I'm going to put him behind me, and I'm going to defend him a little bit after our conversation yesterday. Let's do it next here on The Ticket.
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1: Shout out to the player of the day, Randall. 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
2: When Mozart sits down to paint, he just paints. I don't think the first time Mozart sat down to paint, he thought he was going to be an incredible painter.
3: Well, music.
2: What?
4: Mozart's music.
3: Yeah.
2: Oh, I mean, yes, yeah. Music.
5: Yes, indeed. Here at 11:33 on a Thursday morning with the invasion, Donovan Lewis, Matt McLaren. We will have Cowboys defensive tackle Quinnen Williams. He's going to join us coming up here in about 15 minutes or so. But right now, Donnie, it is indeed time for a little boy music brought to you by Globe Life.
6: Thank you, Matt. And this is going to play off of our conversation yesterday in the birdhouse when Corbett was here. And towards the end, we started talking about your favorite song of all time. And it's Jefferson Starship, We Built This City.
5: Okay, it's not my favorite song of all time.
6: You really, really like this song.
5: It is one of my favorite songs. I do truly like that song.
6: I know you do. And for some reason, people, if they have differing opinions on food, TV shows, or music, it's an
5: polarizing
6: argument, man. Yeah, it really is polarizing as far as the differences. And that's okay. I always say, hey, man, like what you like. If it's widely considered one of the worst rock songs of all time, it's okay, man. If you like it, you like it. That's fine.
5: Thanks.
6: But it was kind of funny to see your whole attitude kind of downshift, because when it became official, I thought it was kind of funny. But when we were doing that and started looking at some of the worst rock songs considered of all time, and we were kind of talking about that list during the break before we came back for lunchtime, I just kind of got a wild hair a bit and went, okay, so what is considered some of the worst rap songs of all time? And is that a song where I'll go, whew, man, they are right. I just don't like that one. Or I'll go, what? You got to be kidding me. There's no way they say this is bad. So I found this one website that is titled The 25 Worst Number One Hip Hop Songs. So I guess all of these songs went number one.
5: Okay.
6: But they're trying to see which ones are bad or which ones are good. And they have them numbered for 25 to 1. So, tip sheet, I guess we're going to start with what they consider the worst hip-hop song at number one of all time. Do you have that ready to go? This is the Shop Boys, and this song is called Party Like a Rockstar. Now, if you've ever been to Las Vegas, I promise you, you will walk into a club and hear this. This is one of the ones that will get everybody on the floor just jumping around, drinks in the air, just going crazy. I am shocked that they would consider this the worst hip-hop number one song of all time. Not saying that I like it. It's okay.
5: Yeah.
6: But it is one that is played all the time. Every single club I've been to in Vegas, every single one of them, during some point of the night, will play this tune.
5: Yeah, I don't know if I've ever heard it.
6: Yeah, it's.
5: But I've never been to a club in Vegas.
1: It's been on a bunch of movies and commercials and TV shows.
6: Right. It's, you know, and it feels like sometimes artists are trying to get that one kind of anthem-like song that could be played all the time. And
5: catches
6: they can,
5: on.
6: Right,
5: sure.
6: Right. That can just be, all right, well, we're going to play this. And so they consider that one. I don't consider this one of the worst hip-hop songs, but hey, you know, everyone has his taste. Now,
5: are they better than Starship? I would say no.
6: Okay. Well, the one that they consider as the second worst hip-hop song, to me, is definitely should be number one. And this is the Black Eyed Peas, and it's Boom Boom Pow.
5: Well, I know that. Yeah, this song. I think.
6: This.
5: You don't like this song?

0: You can just kind of jump around, especially if you're loaded on whatever you're loaded on. You just jump around and you feel like you're on beat on everything.
1: I would turn this song off.
0: This is bad.
1: Would you rather hear Starship or this?
0: That's a great question.
1: Like, if we built this city or this song, you have to listen to one of them.
2: If we could remove Fergie, I would take this song.
0: I think I'll take We Built This City.
1: That's what I thought.
0: This is bad.
2: It's really bad.
0: And I think it's widely considered bad.
1: Right.
2: Of a group that has nothing but bad songs, this is definitely the worst.
0: Well, they have a...
2: Post-Fergie, nothing but bad.
0: What did Fergie do to you?
2: Being bad at singing.
1: She flew on a G6.
0: Yeah, they're okay. It's a style of hip hop that doesn't cater to me, but that's okay. I guess it was a place for it because it got really popular. It hit number one and it's played all over the place. You hear it all the time. Now, I think that's the one that's at number three is the one that everyone will throw out and say it's number one, and this is probably one of the most controversial songs out there. Because you're going to say, yeah, this is awesome. Yeah, this is hip-hop.
1: It is awesome.
0: And it's not.
1: I don't think this is hip-hop. But I like
2: what
1: the song.
2: What is it exactly?
1: Definitely in. Yes.
0: Okay, so when I was in college, I joined my fraternity. And one of our chants is Ice, Ice, Baby. Too cold, too cold. Ice, Ice, Baby, that black and gold. We say that all the time. So this song comes out, and everyone thinks, oh, my gosh, it's the Alphas. You need to play it. It's like, no. We don't want to be considered with that. That's not our song. But they'll say, oh, the Alphas are in the house, and then they'll play that. It's like, man.
3: No.
0: No, I don't want to.
3: Stop playing it.
0: I don't want to be lumped in to this. This wasn't about, oh, he didn't play this. And then he says too cold in the song.
3: Yeah, it's like great. They,
0: oh, no.
3: He's going down A1A.
0: Oh, so.
3: You know, Beachfront Avenue.
0: So bad. This is, if you ask and you poll a lot of people saying what's the worst hip hop song of all time, I think this one will win.
2: I think that's what came up in the control room first yesterday.
0: Yeah, this one would win, and I think it would be. Yeah, this is crazy. It's just not good.
1: So you think this song is worse than the Black Eyed Peas song? Because I'd rather hear this than the Black Eyed Peas song.
0: Oh, boy, that's a good one. If I had to listen to the entire song, yeah. I'd listen to this one before the Black Eyed Peas song.
1: So you'd rather listen to We Built This City than this?
0: Yeah, I think so.
1: There you go. See?
0: All right. So
1: we're discovering that We Built This City is not as bad as everybody tries to make it out
0: now,
1: to be, except for the two people that emailed me on my side.
0: I will say this.
1: Starting a We Built This City club.
0: And this is why I say I'm going to defend you, because everyone will have their own musical taste.
1: Yeah,
0: and definitely. Everyone, hey, you like what you like, and that's fine. But what was at number five on this list, to me, is an absolute banger.
1: Okay.
0: And I don't understand how you would even think that this song is one of the worst hip-hop songs of all time. This is Mims with This Is Why I'm Hot. Play that on Tip Sheet. This song is a banger, dude.
2: It's just super repetitive. That's it.
0: Let's go, Mims. Talk to me.
4: This is why I'm hot. This is why I'm hot. This is why. This is why. This is why I'm hot.
1: Yeah, I think I've heard this
0: song. I'm hot. I'm fly. You ain't because you not.
1: All right.
0: I mean, come on, that's

0: I mean, this song is good.
1: Nothing wrong with this.
0: It's a he's a one hit wonder. I can't name you another tune that he did, but that's okay. He has this one, and if this comes on, this is okay. Maybe a little hard to get.
2: You can leave it on and turn it up a little bit.
0: I will definitely listen to this over "We Built This City."
2: Okay,
0: not close.
2: I would pick "We Built This City."
0: I'm sure you would, and that's okay.
2: Yeah.
0: But I'm definitely we'll fight for the
2: me and my two.
0: We'll fight for the radio, and yes. When we get in the car, we'll decide which one we're going to play, and we'll see which one to win.
2: That's great. We'll just play "We Built This City" and then play all these other songs and see who wins.
0: All right, so there was another one that they considered at 7 to be a really bad hip-hop song. Again, I put this in the same category of what we just heard with Mims, "This Is Why I'm Hot." I think this may be one of Nelly's best tunes, but they considered this one.

0: They want to see your grill? Is that what they're saying?
1: Yeah. You know what they're talking about, grills?
0: Yeah.
2: Yeah, like a Weber, right?
0: Yeah.
3: It's not in my backyard.
1: Oh. It's not barbecue grill.
2: Oh,
1: not,
2: dang.
0: Hey, propane or charcoal? Which one are you talking about?
1: Oh, no. Like the front
2: I'm
1: of a
2: pellet
1: car.
2: Guy. I'm a pellet guy, so.
0: Yes. That's what it is.
1: Like the front of a car.
0: He's got a cool car.
1: Yeah, he's driving his Rolls Royce around. You want to see my grill?
0: That makes sense.
2: This song slaps. This is just wrong.
0: Yeah, I think that's absolutely wrong to even have this considered. And I'll put other Nelly songs on here as far as.

0: All right, so tip sheet. Let's. Did you put Macklemore in there?
1: Thrift Shop? I got it.
0: Okay. So this one was right above Nelly on this list of the worst number one hip hop songs, and this is Thrift Shop from Macklemore.
2: Can we go thrift shopping?
0: What? I'm kind of seeing a pattern with you, Matt. What? You like white rappers?
3: Song.
4: I like a part of this song. I don't like this part.
3: Oh!

0: $20 in my pocket.
1: My pocket? Josh Whiteman is in full effect. You've got to do this for
2: God, please. From a thrift
0: shop. Ice on the fringe. Yeah, because he goes, I walk in, I'm like, what up? I got a big... That's a cold ass honky. That's fun. That's a fun lyric.
2: Okay, just, please, I'm starting to pick it up now.
1: Please let me yell, that's a cold ass honky. I will yell it at the top of my lungs. Please let me do that.
0: I like the part where he goes, I only have $20 in my pocket. I don't know about the rap part. I don't know any of these lyrics. I only know the $20 in my pocket. I'm going to get some clothes or whatever he says.
2: All right, Josh.
3: Getting close to home with $20.
1: What clothes are you getting for $20?
2: I'm going to get some clothes.
1: I'm going to get some
0: clothes.
1: Isn't
0: it like at Goodwill or something?
2: I got $20 in my pocket.
1: You know, that's not what he says.
0: I thought, is he not at a thrift shop?
2: I'm going to get some clothes.
0: The name of the song is Thrift Shop.
1: I know, but he says this is blanking awesome. I'm going to get some clothes.
2: Why would he sing about that? He wrote a whole song.
0: I thought the song was he's going shopping for clothes.
1: It's called Thrift Shop. I don't know the basis of it because you
0: I
1: know
0: thought that's why he has $20 in his pocket and he sees these tags.
4: I'm
0: going to
4: get some clothes.
1: I'm going to walk over to the pants and get some shoes.
2: Secondhand, man. It's a great price.
1: Oh, they don't fit. They don't fit. Who knew?
0: These are great.
1: None of, okay, what else do you have, Tip Sheet? I know you said you put a couple other songs in there that you did not like.
3: Not working this hard. Is anything Pitbull.
2: Yeah, no.
3: I didn't even see the song. I just saw Pitbull.
1: But let me tell you something. Again, if you visited multiple clubs,
0: I like Vegas,
2: worldwide,
1: then they are going to play that. And I don't know if it's because the sing-along factor of it, that you can get everybody in the club to sing at that particular point, especially at this point.
0: Yeah, the chorus.
1: But man, it is. That's all they do, and that's why I always try to say, all right, if we're going to a club, let's try and get some hip-hop one that's going to play a little old school and kind of mix it in instead of this, because they'll play a little EDM, and they'll play an EDM beat under this, and it just you just feel it in your chest, dude. It's just so much. But this one is huge in the clubs in Vegas. It is kind of
0: I can feel that.
1: It's kind of a theme of some of these songs on this list that we consider bad, quote-unquote, hip-hop songs. Just kind of go over well with drunk people at a club.
2: It's more dance music.
1: Yeah, it is. And I feel like it's the beats all over the place to satisfy people who really can't dance. Because if you really feel like you don't have a ton of rhythm, you may be hesitant to get out on the dance floor.
0: Yeah, you just kind
1: of
0: go like this. Like,
1: right, but if it's not truly a beat where you can just jump around and you feel like your own beat or you're drunk anyway, then just go out there and play this stuff. But again, some of these songs that we played that we say you don't like, they are Vegas staples in the club. And I don't like it.
0: Okay.
1: No, I don't like it at all.
0: Okay, if I never heard the song again, it'd be fine.
1: I definitely would pick Jefferson Starship over this one. If those are the only two songs I had to listen to, We Built
0: the whole
1: city.
0: Segment is discovering that We Built the City is actually better than people realize.
1: Okay. It's, you know, it's taste. It's what you like and what you don't like.
0: Right.
1: But
0: what you were saying is
1: But
0: that,
1: even in the genre that I truly love,
0: right,
1: there are some songs that suck. And
0: correct.
1: We played some of them.
0: Like, there are different levels of total crap.
1: I never told you I didn't like We Built This City.
0: Right.
1: I don't despise it.
0: Right.
1: It's just not in my playlist.
0: Which is fine.
1: I'm not going to go check it out.
0: It's just not as... It's not some garbage song that's the worst song ever. It's just not. As we're discovering.
1: Well, according to you...
0: You just said it wasn't.
1: I know.
0: So me and you.
1: According to us.
0: You can be the vice president of my club. This guy just tweeted at me and said, I'm in the We Built This City club.
1: Yeah,
0: there's
1: three of us. I don't want to be a member.
0: Why not?
1: Because I don't want to be.
0: Okay.
1: I'm tired of being the only brother around here sometimes.
0: No, I think...
2: Just let him leave white people land, please.
1: That's
0: not a white people song. Come on.
1: What?
2: Donnie's holding up a little sign.
1: I need a passport to listen to that song, dude. I get a stamp in my passport listening to that song.
2: Yeah, so once I get the white people in, please.
1: Yeah, let me leave every now and then, man.
0: Yeah, you can. You can
1: goodness,
0: leave.
1: Thank you very much. I appreciate that. All right, it's 11:48. That's Boy Music. We do it every single Thursday at 11:30. Lunchtime with the Invasion is right around the corner. Joe Trahan from WFAA will sit down with us at 12:30. We'll talk those Cowboys at 12:15. But coming up next, lunchtime will include Quinnen Williams, defensive tackle from the Dallas Cowboys. We'll talk to him next here on The Ticket.
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0: 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Cowboys training camp rolls on in Oxnard. Offensive coordinator Clayton Adams on his side of the ball adopting the greatest offense there is nickname.
1: To me, it's just like, we want to be the best. You better freaking act like it every single second. And you better hold yourself to that standard. And we can't be going to a walkthrough with 1 foot out the door because it's an off day the next day. Or we can't. The foot needs to be on the floor of the car the entire time.
0: Catch the entire ticket team live from Oxnard all week long. Preseason football gets underway tonight with the Cardinals and Panthers playing the Hall of Fame game in Canton. Just over a week away from the Cowboys preseason opener, kickoff at 7 here on the ticket. Jonathan Taylor gets a 2-year extension from the Colts worth up to $47 million, making him the third highest paid running back in NFL history. 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
3: And a nice brisk evening. Yeah. Open the
4: I'd open you the
5: walk on your back porch.
6: You wake up, there's a skunk in your house.
5: What like, if you have a McLaren situation where you can't get it closed? 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
7: You eating something?
3: What are you doing?
5: Oh, my fault. My fault.
7: Just full on crunches.
3: Just crunching. What are you eating in there, Lando?
6: Jeez, man, this is a professional environment.
5: I'm new here. I'm sorry.
7: We're all new. Well, what is that?
3: What is that?
5: It's a granola bar.
7: It sounds good.
3: I just couldn't help but make that statement with just a mouthful of granola. 11:55. We all know what that means. That means it is lunchtime with the Invasion, brought to you by Matt Osborne, the Texas Law Doc, and Applebee's. It's Matt McLaren and Donovan Lewis here for day four for us in Oxnard, California. Dallas Cowboys training camp 2026. We're having a fun time so far. Joe Trahan from WFAA will join us at 12:30. We'll get back into those Cowboys at 12:15. And here in just a few minutes, we will hear from Quinnen Williams, defensive tackle from those Dallas Cowboys, and his new role as leader on this defense. Really, really looking forward to hearing from him. But before we do that, just want to remind you that the 8th annual Mullen & Mullen Injury Law Firm, Donnie's DFW Domino Classic, is on and popping, happening Saturday, September 5th at Club Vivo. That is downtown Dallas, 1930 Pacific Avenue, all benefiting at last like it has every single year. We are at a sprint to $1 million total raised. A good year for us, and we will surpass $1 million. I can't be more thankful for everyone who has donated and participated in this domino tournament. It's going to be a fun time out there. That venue will be all us. Last couple of years, it was at Canvas, a nice place, but it's a restaurant, and they had college football on the TV screens. They had other patrons there. They're probably wondering, what the heck is going on around the corner? I don't know. This is all us. We will have college football on the TVs, food and beverages out there, the tables with dominoes and cards. Man, it is going to be a blast. 2-6 on Saturday, September 5th at Club Vivo, all benefiting at last. You can go and buy a raffle ticket for that SUV raffle at theticket.com. Right now, go get one for yourself, a compassion ticket, so a parent from At Last will have the ability to win that raffle that will change their lives forever if they get those reliable wheels. Last year we had a compassion ticket that was pulled, and man, just the joy on her face when she grabbed those keys to that new car was unbelievable. And we can continue to do that at theticket.com, and we'll speak to D. Winters, Cowboys linebacker, tomorrow, because he loves At Last. He loves the domino tournament. He's going to be a part of this. So we'll talk to him tomorrow more about this, but he's going to be involved. We have other auction items and other athletes to be named later that's going to be involved. So this one can be our biggest one yet.
6: Awesome.
3: We do need your help with that, but we'll have more details later. All the details we have right now is at theticket.com. It's the 8th annual Mullen and Mullen Injury Law Firm Donnie's DFW Domino Classic, and it's going to be the biggest one yet. Benefiting at last, our sprint to $1 million is happening right now as we speak. Okay. We have Joe Trahan from WFAA at 12:30. We'll get back into the Cowboys coming up here at 12:15. But we had the opportunity to sit down and speak with Dallas Cowboys defensive tackle Quinnen Williams, who a lot of the plans of this defense being better, it rests on his big old shoulders, man. He's the leader of this thing, and it feels like he's the unquestioned leader of this defense. We had the opportunity to speak with him, and this is how it went.
6: What's up, man? How you doing?
4: I'm doing good. How you guys doing?
6: We're doing good, man. Thanks for the time. We appreciate you sitting down.
4: Thank you, guys.
6: You get excited this time of year?
4: Yeah, super excited, especially being on the Cowboys and seeing the talent that we have and the mindset that we have. And it's super dope being amongst a group of guys with the same ambition, same goals, and the same objectives, with the same mindset, willing to work hard. So it just brings all the excitement out of me. So.
3: Is that a huge difference between Jets training camp and Cowboys training camp?
4: I don't really get into the comparison.
3: Okay.
4: I'm just focused on being here, focused on winning for this organization and doing every single thing I can to be the best player I can here and win football games being a Cowboy. So I enjoy it. I love it. I love being on the same team with the group of guys we have. And I love the fan base in itself. So it's amazing.
6: It's Quinnen Williams joining us, of course, Cowboys defensive tackle, hanging with us here on The Invasion. So when you get here last year, middle of the season, all that kind of the differences, just not only in team, but just in life, man. Like you're living in New York, hey, brand new place, now you got to learn how to live here. Mm-hmm. Do you feel like you finally have gotten accustomed to that and you're settled in and Dallas and Texas is more home now?
4: Oh, yeah, for sure, man. I love it, man. I haven't been places in Dallas just yet and enjoyed different things like that just yet, but I'm just enjoying being on the Cowboys, man. I'm enjoying the fan base, welcome me with open arms, man. I'm just enjoying like the players and the teammates I have here. So, like I said, like it's a breath of fresh air being on a team where everybody in the organization is fighting for one goal and from top down, man, just want to work as hard as everybody can in their role to achieve their ultimate goal, and that's winning the Super Bowl. So it's super refreshing being a part of a group like that. So.
3: From the outside looking in, it looked like, Quinnen, you came in and was immediately a really big voice in the locker room.
4: Mm-hmm.
3: Is that kind of difficult to do? Is that just kind of in you to come in and immediately make an impact when you walk into the locker room?
4: I don't think it was like a big voice as in like the screaming or talking. I think the biggest thing for me was just like being accountable. I'm a huge leader, but I'm still learning how to be a vocal leader. And I'm a huge leader by being an example, doing the right things when nobody's looking, doing the right things all the time, being consistent at doing the right things. And I just truly hope that my teammates trust me and respect me enough to when I do say something, they just trust it. But just because I work my tail off and doing the right things on the field and off the field. So, like I'm saying, hanging out with Dak, he's a great leader. When it comes down to voice, I had C.J. Mosley, who was another guy who's unbelievable leader when it comes down to using his voice. And I'm just trying to learn my way and learn how I can do it and do it my way when it comes down to being a leader. So,
6: now, you were here, of course, midway through the season. You come to Dallas, and so many changes defensively. And I know everybody's asking about Christian Parker, but what's been your take on having a new defensive coordinator who has never done it before and is so young?
4: I'm accustomed to having new coaches, man. So it's not different to me, man. Like I've had so many coaches in my career, head coaches, defensive coordinators, defensive line coaches in my career. So man, it was a normal day in Quinnen Williams' career when it comes down to having a new head coach, new defensive coordinator and everything like that, especially getting traded over here, man. But having a guy like CP, man, he's unbelievable, man. You talking about a guy who's extremely detailed, extremely focused, extremely dedicated to making his defensive unit great. And that's all you can kind of ask for, man. And you see how hard he works. You see the detail he puts in every single thing, every time he say anything. So it's one of those things like being a veteran, being a guy like I am, man. I trust him wholeheartedly that he's going to take us and put us in the right position to win football games. So,
3: it's Quinnen Williams, defensive tackle here, the Dallas Cowboys, with us at the table in Oxnard. What gives you the confidence in this entire defense, the confidence that they can perform better than what happened last year?
4: I just truly think, man, like you can see, like we was one of the worst last year. And when you at the bottom, man, it's on the way up. So we know the guys who was here last year, we know how that felt, letting the offense down week in and week out. We know how that felt, couldn't get a stop when we needed to get a stop to win football games. And we know how it felt to be the reason why you lose. You lost football games. So we don't have a lot of guys that was here like last year. The guys that was that's here now, that was last year, man, know how that felt and put all our power into getting this thing changed around and doing the things that we can do to get it changed around. Then we have a lot of guys who's new. We have a lot of guys who can make an immediate impact day one, especially from leadership. Especially from mindset and especially being accountable on the football field. So they did a phenomenal job bringing those guys in, building this defense so we can be successful. And that was all about us putting the hard work in, listening to CP, listening to our coaches and getting better every single day, developing and going to go play football games and being the reason why we win football games. And that's the mindset. So
6: you talked that you're not the most vocal of leaders. You lead kind of by example. And you just seem like a chill dude, you know? Like, so yeah. Where does that violence come from when you're out there on the field?
4: I don't know, man. It's just one of those things, like it's like a character, like you tap into. I always laugh with people. They ask me the same thing. It's like, bro, every time I see you, you're so nice and smiling and calm. But it's like Iron Man for me. I'm a huge Iron Man fan, so it's like Tony Stark is so cool and chill when he's not in that Tony Stark suit. But when he put on that suit, it's like it gives him like the powers and the things he can do, like similar to like Batman.
6: Yeah.
4: I kind of have that same, I guess, approach in my career, in my life. When I put that equipment on, I just feel like I turn into a kind of a different person. So
6: it's kind of badass. You turn into a superhero on the football field.
4: Yeah,
6: awesome, man.
3: It's Quinnen Williams here with us at the table here in Oxnard, and I guess that's that game day routine that you have. You know, you like you said, you're a cool dude, man. Yeah. But I guess you can start feeling the process as you're getting ready for 100%. The game.
4: Yeah, 100%.
3: Is it once the helmet hits that it's on and popping?
4: I don't know what it is. It's once them shoulder pads strap up, your helmet tighten up. Once you step on that football field and you lined up across another individual who's trying to stop you from achieving the goals that you worked so hard for, I just tap into a different level. So,
6: yeah, man, you do it quite well. I would say you could definitely be an inventor the way you do that. Kind of curious. So now that you're back, because you grew up in Alabama, you grew up in the Birmingham area. You played obviously at Alabama.
4: Yeah.
6: Was that kind of a shock living in New York for a while, or did you learn kind of how to love it up there?
4: And I embraced it.
6: Yeah.
4: I embraced it. It was amazing. Just being able to like see the Knicks win the championship for being up there so long. I've turned into a Knicks fan when I got drafted up there. So it's amazing, man. It was amazing up there. The food was great. The restaurants, the opportunities I had up there was amazing. It'll always be one of my second homes still. So. But being in Dallas is unbelievable, man. Being a Cowboy, the fan base, the being back down south is unbelievable. The barbecue is amazing.
6: Yeah, I was going to say, so, no way the barbecue in New York is
4: good. So, yeah, being in Dallas is unbelievable also. So,
3: this is your first training camp here with the Cowboys. And speaking of Dallas, what's your favorite thing that you've done in Dallas so far as you're getting acclimated to the
4: stadium?
3: I'm
4: a huge golfer, so I think the golfing in Dallas is unbelievable. You got the Omni Frisco right there, the golf headquarters. That's nice.
3: I'm pretty sure you don't have any issues getting in on that course.
4: Nah, it's amazing. It's amazing. I think the golfing in Dallas has been amazing. Has treated me well, basically. So,
3: how long you been playing?
4: I've been playing about 2 years now.
3: Okay.
4: So,
3: feel pretty good about the game?
4: Yeah, I love it. I'm a diehard golfer now. So when I retire, I'm gonna try to be a full time golfer.
6: No way, really?
4: Yeah, I'm dead serious.
6: In season, do you get to play a lot?
4: No, like I don't get to play. I just like practice a lot in season.
6: Okay,
4: I try to get some lessons in here and there. Then in season, but off season, I just like go dialed in like golf training camp almost.
6: Man, okay.
4: So.
6: Is it the same thing where you put like your polo on and you get your nice your slacks on? You become like an animal on the course.
4: No, I can't really come an animal on the golf course because I got to be so relaxed and be just detailed and methodical on the course. So it's like,
3: well, man, we really appreciate the time. Thank you so much, man. Very
4: right,
3: nice to
4: you
3: meet
4: guys.
3: You. There you go. There he was, Quinnen Williams. Really nice guy. sat down with us.
6: Yeah, highly enjoyed talking.
3: Really did. Yeah, yeah. And you can tell that that guy is, he may not admit that he's going to be a big vocal voice in the locker room as far as a leader, but you know that they're, even with Jerry and everyone mentioning that they're kind of doing this for him because he's never been to the playoffs before. And for a guy that they will say, man, we just want to do this for him and the talent that he has and the play that he, the level of play that he can bring, and he hasn't had a taste of the postseason there. That's probably one of the rallying cries. Seriously, like, man, let's get this dude to the playoffs.
6: Yeah.
3: Seriously, let's go and see if we can do this. And he was a really cool dude, and it was really nice. Hopefully you enjoyed that interview. It's lunchtime with the Invasion here in Oxnard. We're on the tennis courts in training camp 2026 for the Dallas Cowboys. Joe Trahan from WFAA will join us at 12:30. But let's continue our Cowboys conversation as they are preparing for another padded practice today. What are we expecting? We'll do all that next here on The Ticket.
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0: Ticker brought to you by Sierra Nevada Brewing Company, Pils Premium Craft Lager, and Wellborn Garage. Back on the practice field for the Cowboys today in Oxnard with preseason game number one in Seattle approaching 1 week from Saturday. After an impressive first season as offensive coordinator, Clayton Adams saying they're set up to win now.
1: I know that one of the things that I've challenged myself to is how do we play winning football? And as I've gotten older and grown into like higher level leadership positions, to me it's a little bit less about the numbers and how do you just put attack in the win column? And I think that we're set up to do that now with the way that we operate.
0: They ranked 7th in points last season, scoring 121 more than they did in the final year with Mike McCarthy as the head coach. The exhibition schedule in the NFL kicks off tonight at Tom Benson Field in Canton, Ohio, as Kenny Pickett and the Panthers face rookie Carson Beck and the Cardinals. Game can be heard on the ticket following the hard line, the regular season opener, 1 month from Sunday in a Super Bowl rematch between the Seahawks and Patriots in Seattle. And Dallas Wings star Paige Beckers has been named Team USA for the FIBA World Cup in Germany next month. The U.S. women seeking a 5th straight World Cup gold medal and a 12th overall. 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I'm Kevin Landrum, Sports Radio 96.7 and 1310. 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
3: 12:15, it is lunchtime here on a Thursday afternoon with the Invasion. Donovan Lewis, Matt McLaren, another day here in the warm sunshine of Oxnard, California. Cowboys training camp practice getting underway out here in about an hour or so. They'll take the field for another padded practice, getting ready to go. Of course, the first real action of the NFL season is tonight. The Hall of Fame game is tonight between the Panthers and the Cardinals. You'll hear that game right here on your home for all the NFL action here on The Ticket. WFAA Channel 8, their lead sports anchor, our buddy Joe Trahan, going to sit at the table. We're going to talk a little Cowboys with him coming up in 15 minutes or so. But right now, a discussion that it feels like everyone is trying to figure this out. And that is where this vibe of positivity is coming from here in camp, not just from the players, who of course are always going to believe in themselves, but anybody that you talk to media-wise, whether it's us, whether it's we were on with Mike Ducey and Sam Gannon, the Fox 4 crew. Joe Trahan, I'm sure, will echo the same thing. There's something out here, an energy that hasn't existed in a while. And the fans that are showing up, and there's more fans than there's been out here in a few years, and there just seems to be belief that this team has a chance to do something. And you kind of look at it and you go, what is it? What is it that has everyone so high about this team?
4: And I think the focus of everyone's positivity is the offense. And knowing that Pickens and CD's back, and the if you start talking about wide receiver duos in the league, you don't get too far before you mention CD and Pickens. You may go chasing Higgins. St. Brown and Williams may be in the mix also, but start naming other wide receiver duos that you'll put before the two that they have right here. And the optimism of the way Dak played last year, and if he can keep that up, that this offense is going to continue to cook. Mm-hmm. And we've talked about this all when this hire was made and leading up to it, that Christian Parker is the star here. And that optimism of this defense is going to be better. Caleb Downs being drafted, Malachi Lawrence being drafted, the changes that they've made, all the bad players from last year out of here, and thinking that it's going to be better. I think I don't think you can help but think the better this defense is, the better this team is going to be.
3: Sure.
4: So knowing that this division is not out of reach, because I don't think any team has separated themselves as being the class of this division yet.
3: Right.
4: Knowing that, I think that adds on to it. Now, once it gets to the point of can you get to that point where they haven't been before, I think that's a whole nother level that's not even being thought about now. I just think right now, if you're in the fan base of the Cowboys and you truly want this team to succeed, your excitement level is that you're going to be in more games. And now we have to figure out if you can push it across the finish line, if you can get that win, are you going to make the mistakes to lose that game? That all comes game on a game-to-game basis. But the overall feeling of this team, and is it better than it was last year? I think even the harshest critic will say, yes, it is. But now it's all about that execution, and that's when you start building the confidence of watching these practices and going about the way and making sure you're not being injured and all that. That's the different process that we're going through now, filling it in. But overall, I can understand it. I get it.
3: Yeah, and I see that angle as well. It is the belief that this offense is just going to obliterate teams. But it is... I think a lot of it, that Christian Parker energy, there is a belief that this defense is going to, and we have seen zero evidence to suggest otherwise. We truly have. I mean, we can look at it, and I think anybody, to your point, Donnie, the harshest critic can look at this thing on paper and say, that looks better than the defense did last year at the same point. But we have no evidence that it's going to function and work correctly. Because some of the questions that you can sit here and say are a positive, you don't have the answers to. Truly, you don't. Because until we see it happen, we see Caleb Downs in practice. We saw him in college. We hear everybody talk about this dude's not even a rookie. Like, he's like a veteran. That's great, but we've never seen him play in the NFL. And so there's questions like that I think that are on this defense that we all are kind of saying, well, it's going to be fine because everybody is so gung-ho about Christian Parker and his communication, and it's better, and the vibe is great, and the players embrace it. But we haven't seen it. And that's where I think it's really interesting because, man, there just really does seem to be an air of belief that this could be something special.
4: It does. And, you know, it gives the optimism of something like that can happen, but you still want to be a little bit of the, I'm going to guard my heart. Some of the people who have not seen this team have any success, they're going to guard their heart. It's a relationship. It's a relationship that you kind of just don't count as far as your relationships with, you know, your girlfriend or boyfriend or wife or whatever. But this is a relationship that this person has disappointed you for the last 3 decades. Right. It is hard to put your trust in a relationship that someone has disappointed you for that long. Sometimes it just takes one bad act for you to lose all trust in a relationship.
3: Yeah,
4: and you keep coming back, and you keep coming back, and you keep coming back. So you're truly invested in what you're trying to see, and you're hopeful that this is going to be better. But when you talk about this defense, man, and being better, I was just thinking about and trying to imagine a time when the defense was so bad, because when you go from Mike Nolan in 2020 and then you go to Dan Quinn in 2021, and the reason that this defense was better, when you talk about just pure numbers as far as this defense goes, in yards allowed in 2020, when it was under Mike Nolan, they were 23rd, and it was a bad, bad, bad defense.
3: They were horrible.
4: So the next year, when Dan Quinn got here, they were 19th in yards allowed. The difference from Nolan and Quinn, turnovers.
3: Yes,
4: drastically. They were top five in turnovers those years that Dan Quinn was here. They were one the first year. They were second the second year. They turned the ball over. And then now you see last year they were 29th. The year before that under who was here before?
3: Zimmer?
4: They were 23rd. They just didn't turn the ball over.

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1: Good.
2: Yes.
1: I think it's hands down. I think it's as simple as that.
2: Right.
1: And now that's the question. We always ask those coaches, and I believe when we had Dan Quinn on when he was first coordinator here at a training camp, we asked him that, Norm and I, can you teach turnovers? And he said, absolutely. And it just seemed to be the case because they were top five every year he was here. Yes, you can teach turnovers. And if you can do that, and if they're doing that here and they can give this offense short fields, and this offense doesn't have to be perfect for 75, 80, 77, 68 yards at a time and have to go and score. And this offense, when you talk about improving and getting better and evolving because they have a year's worth of tape of what they want to do, they're going to have to finish drives themselves. They settle for three so much sometimes when they got down to the red zone, and you have booming leg that you say, well, you know what, we have three settled in, so let's not do anything stupid. No, do something stupid. Try and score. Score touchdowns instead of scoring field goals, and maybe you can even increase this offense and what they can do and how powerful they can be. So we always talk about, man, this offense can cook. If they're just the same, they're fine. I think they have to increase and score more points. Because they did settle for three a lot.
2: They did.
1: Last year, and they're going to have to turn some of those into touchdowns. And if they do that, man, the optimism can even go to shoot up even more.
2: Yeah, it's wild. Your point about turnovers, looking at this from last year, they had seven games. They did not take the ball away at all. Eight games, they only took it away once. Only two games did they take the ball away twice. They never had a game where they took it three times.
1: Wow.
2: Their season high in takeaways, they had two takeaways against the Commanders, and they had two takeaways against the Eagles. Shockingly, they won both those games. That's it.
1: Yep.
2: The other 15 games, it was either zero or one takeaway. So, to your point, that's something that can drastically change. As we all know, you win the turnover battle in the NFL, 90% of the time you win the game.
1: It feels like it, yes.
2: Especially with two, three takeaways. You can do that. You're going to win the game.
1: Yeah, man, short fields mean so much in this league. And that drastic, what do they call it? Dramatic change. I can't remember what they call it as far as getting that turnover when you don't expect it, and all of a sudden the offense is grabbing, you know, they're grabbing helmets and they're running out. The defense on the other side is doing that same thing, and you just haven't seen that the last couple of years. They cannot get turnovers, and that's going to be the challenge for this defense. We know the talent is better, but can they get the ball? Can they rip the ball away? Can they get fumbles? Can they get interceptions? It's huge. It's going to be huge for this team to see if they can get that done. And it will help the offense. A good defense. I can remember what year was it that we were saying the best defense the Cowboys could have was to keep their defense off the field.
2: Right.
1: And it was running the football and winning the time of possession because you just didn't want to overexpose your defense. Now you see or want to see exactly what they can do. Let's put them out there and see what they can do. And I think there will be some weeks where it's going to be growing pains and you'll scratch your head going, all right, is this the answer? Was this the answer? But I think if they can grab some of those turnovers and start playing better week after week, and communication is what they're talking about, and that's what they want to improve on, you get all that done, then that's how you can quickly get better as a defense. Because I think steps are minimal in this league at times. It's rare that you can take a huge jump from a disastrous season to the absolute best.
2: I agree.
1: But but you'll have to have luck your way. You'll have to have a bouncing ball go your way, and you win a game by 3 points that you had no business winning. And you've seen some of that in Cowboys seasons of past when they turned up, what was it, five Romo interceptions, and they wound up Buffalo winning the game against Buffalo on a last-second field goal. Didn't even score a touchdown and won that game. Like, stuff like that can start bouncing your way if your defense can – I mean, even if your defense is having a poor game or your offense is having a poor game, like the game against the Bears last year. That was not a good offensive game from Dallas.
2: At all.
1: But their defense didn't do anything to try and help them out and say, hey, man, we got your back.
2: Yep.
1: It was the year Dak broke his thumb. And they had Cooper Rush in there as the quarterback. We thought this thing was doomed.
2: Yeah, and they stepped up around them.
1: And their defense said, get us to 17. We got you. We're not going to let anything happen. And you're going to have some of that back and forth with this brand-new defense that can all of a sudden take over a game or two when your offense just isn't clicking like it is.
2: Yeah, because it'd be nice to see as good as Javonte Williams was last year. I mean, Dak, again,

0: 600 passing attempts. He led the league in completions. You don't want that. You don't want... Part of that is because they were playing from behind so much that anytime they had any semblance of being in a game, it's because they were playing from behind, so they had to throw, so they weren't utilizing the offense probably the way that they wanted to. And also, and you bring this up all the time, the starting field position thing, when you're starting from that deep constantly with the worst starting field position in the NFL, and you're also playing behind, it puts a lot of pressure on the quarterback.
1: And even if you're not playing from behind, even if the game is close, you knowing that you put that defense back on the field, that other team's going to score. You've got to get points every single time you go out there. And that is such a pressure point for that side of the ball. Seriously, even a good offense will go, my gosh, every single time we have to go out there and score? That's the mission and that's the goal, of course, but you know that's not going to happen. But when you have to, like we previewed Cincinnati, it's the same way. They have the same mindset of the Dallas Cowboys right now. Those are two similar teams that are saying, now if we improve that defense and we invested in this defense now, we don't have to go out there every single time and score, and that takes some of the pressure off.
0: Right.
1: It's 12:27. Lunchtime with the Invasion is rolling along. We come back. We are going to be joined by Joe Trahan from WFAA, an old friend of the show. He'll join us. We'll talk Cowboys next here on The Ticket.
2: Don't be socially awkward. 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
5: Thank you, Travis. It is 12:33. It is lunchtime here with the Invasion. Donovan Lewis, Matt McLaren hanging out in Oxnard at Cowboys training camp. And joining us now from WFAA Channel 8, our buddy Joe Trahan.
6: There you go.
7: There it is.
6: That's how he wants to be introduced.
5: Yes.
7: There it is. It's either that or the bat signal.
6: Okay, right.
7: The
6: right.
7: bat signal was signal. Amazing.
6: Yeah,
7: yes, the
6: yeah.
7: signal was amazing.
6: Love it. Love
7: That's
6: it.
7: That's right.
6: Yeah,
7: that was awesome.
6: I just always think of a marching band
5: that
6: when,
5: was
6: we have,
5: awesome.
6: When we have you on the show, Joe.
7: Yeah,
6: that,
7: yeah, exactly.
6: That In the Stone is just a marching band classic. That's all I think of.
7: HBCU, Live Forever. Let's
6: I
7: go.
6: Know that. Yeah, I know. I know. How you doing, man?
7: I'm doing fantastic, man. When you get out here, get a little bit of this California breeze in your face when you know it's 105 back at the crib.
6: I know, right?
7: It's hard to beat. It's really hard to beat.
6: I know.
7: That's
6: I know.
7: The truth.
6: When are you leaving?
7: I'm actually going back tomorrow afternoon.
6: Okay.
7: So,
6: okay.
7: Yeah.
6: Okay.
7: Yeah.
6: So, same with us. We're going out tomorrow also. So we were just talking in the last segment, and it's a different feel here, Joe. It really truly is. And I'm always trying to exercise a little caution in my optimism. But it's bubbling over the pot as far as what people are kind of expecting. And the bar has been raised here in Dallas without a game being played. Are you feeling that same thing?
7: Absolutely. And you know, Travis, thanks for the Stevie Wonder cut coming in. You can feel it all over.
6: You really
7: right?
6: can. That's true.
7: I mean, that was perfect intro for what you're talking about because, you know, I've had fans emailing me. I've had friends texting me. And I actually put the question to Dak when we did our one-on-one interview yesterday. I said, listen, there are a lot of fans who are saying this team feels different. And I asked him specifically, why are they correct? If you think they are correct, why are they correct? And he said, listen, there's a different way that he's going about trying to lead these guys. He told me, and I asked him flat out, are you much more in their face about it, right? When it becomes time to have that difficult conversation, when you have to correct someone. And he said, yeah, that comes with age. I know that what I'm saying is correct and just. And I feel like it's my responsibility that everyone else around me knows it as well. His sense of urgency is higher than I've ever seen it. And I think that's going to serve this team well. And then when you couple that with all the defensive optimism that there is, I think that is where all those feelings are coming from. Last thing. I'm the old jaded guy now, though.
6: Oh, you really? Okay.
7: I am the old jaded guy now, and I'm from Missouri. You have to show me. I'm not really from Missouri. I grew up in Houston, Texas.
6: Yeah, there you go.
7: But when
6: show
7: it comes
6: me
7: to
6: state,
7: this,
6: right?
7: Yeah. Missouri, show
6: sure.
7: me state. I got to see it, man. I got to see it. And I'm so glad because, and I will run this soundbite tonight on WFAA.
6: Okay.
7: Because it's going to be one of the last things I want Cowboys fans to hear. Shoddy said it a few days ago. There's a lot of excitement. I'm excited, too. I'm an excitable guy. We haven't done anything yet. And just think about it, right? Because as smart a guy as Christian Parker is, and it just jumps off the screen when you talk to him, when you talk to him in person. He's an intelligent cat, man. He's really a smart guy. He gets this stuff. But that's only part of the equation. You also have to be able to teach it as well. It sounds like his process is certainly tried and true, and it's worked before with the Quinyon Mitchells and all the other defensive backs who have really jumped up in production after they've worked with him, Cooper DeJean. But we have to see it with this group.
6: Right.
7: Yeah. Because you guys know before, it hadn't always been the coach. I'm sorry, Mike Zimmer can coach his ass off.
6: Right.
7: And it didn't work.
6: Yeah.
7: Right? So I got to see it.
8: Yeah, we were talking about that too. It's Joe Trahan from Channel 8 WFAA sitting down with us. We were talking about that. The optimism is so high, and you can look on paper, and I think anybody just on paper would say the way that this looks with the names that are here now defensively are better than the way that it looked and the names that were here defensively last year. But some of these guys, even Caleb Downs, who personally I would have traded all their picks to make sure they got him. And I think everybody believes he's going to hit.
7: Yeah.
8: We don't know that because we haven't seen it. And I think that there are some pieces of this defense that until you actually see it in an NFL game, all it is just positivity and us talking and believing something that we are being told.
7: You're right. And that's part of it. And that's a big part of it. And we know that Jerry Jones, that's what he is a master of, right? And that's why this is the most valuable sports franchise on the planet. But of this defense and all of this optimism, I would say this, and just take a step back. The Dallas Cowboys are about to try and play defense in a way that we haven't seen in quite some time, right? Because think about the front, right? When you think about Quinnen Williams and Kenny Clark, the Cowboys had kind of gotten away from big-time bulls up front and going with quick guys, you know, shooting gaps, that kind of thing. Different. Think about the way that they have absolutely forgotten about, and this is not very fair to some of the safeties who have played here, but there haven't been resources allocated to the safety position. Now all of a sudden you have the number one overall pick in Caleb Downs, and let's not forget about Jalen Thompson.
8: Yeah.
7: Right? So this is going to be – it's going to be different top to bottom. And in this league, different and new will get its ass kicked. I think the true measure will be the resilience that they show when they try and bounce back from it.
6: Man, it is a trip, Joe, because we've talked about that all the time. Now, all of a sudden, they're paying attention to the thin girl in the corner with glasses instead of the voluptuous one on the floor. You know, positions that they've never, ever even allocated resources for. You have two $20 million defensive tackles that you wouldn't even think about.
9: No. The Cowboys will ever do anything like that. And a safety position with Jalen Thompson in free agency and drafting Caleb Downs. And two receivers that are close to making $30 million. There's no way the Cowboys even dream about paying two receivers $30 million. It's a different approach and a different attitude. And it almost makes you throw your hands up and say, what the hell took so long? Because you saw what was in front of you that wasn't working all this time, and now all of a sudden,
8: why now?
9: The attitude has changed, and the shift in how you think about putting together a team has changed. It's almost like it's about time, dude.
7: Man, I got to tell you, I was thinking about this the other day because this was so long ago, you guys. I've been in the market now for 24 years. This was probably 15, maybe 20 years ago. On a sports radio station that doesn't even exist anymore. I had a show on it, and I was talking about the importance of building up front on both sides of the ball, offense and defense. Back then the Cowboys had shown willingness to do it on offense. But back when the Cowboys are winning, you think about, you know, when they would go and get a Tony Tolbert and a Russell Maryland and these big guys up front who could dictate action, right? It's only taken 15, 20 years for it to happen. But here it is, man. And I want to see it. And I want it to do well because, you know, when it's all said and done, yes, it is my job to be analytical and critical of this team and the way they go about their business. But I got to tell y'all, man, I could not quantify to you how much I want to see this team make that deep run, go towards the Super Bowl. I just want to see what the community will do. Yeah. I just want to see what it'll be like around the city because, you know, you guys know I work with people who were back there in the 90s when it was happening and when it was getting done. And they saw it. And that no kind of scale like what we could see.
9: I know.
7: And I just want to be there and document it and soak it up.
9: It's the Rangers win the World Series and it's fantastic. It's surprising and the community kind of rallied around it and it was great. The Mavericks went on the finals run, they even win their championship if you go to 2011 and the community embraced it. It will be a different level. a whole entirely different level.
8: Right.
9: If that's the Dallas Cowboys and how this city is trying to almost hold it on a little too tight to say, please have us invested.
7: Jerry had a great analogy, and this was several years ago. He talked about the room being filled with the floor, the floor being filled with kerosene. And if they get back to the Super Bowl, it'll be like throwing a match on that thing. Woof.
9: Yeah,
7: right? And listen, I want to see that explosion.
9: You're right.
7: So I think it would be really cool.
9: I want the chaos.
7: Yeah,
9: exactly.
8: It would be wonderful. Do you think it's fair to talk that? Do you think that the Super Bowl dream is fair when you've got a team that hasn't made the playoffs in 2 years? That maybe there should be a step in between first?
7: Matt, that's a great friggin' question.
8: Oh, well, thanks, huh? See you guys later.
7: Bro, it is because... In the NFL that I've been around for 3 decades now,
9: damn. It just hit you. It just hit you right there. Like, man.
7: It was the Don Cheadle.
9: Right. Damn. Right. Damn.
7: Yeah.
9: All right. I love it.
7: But in the NFL I've been around, I would tell you no. They haven't made the playoffs the last 2 years. You've got all these young and new faces with a new coordinator who's never done it before. In the NFL I've covered for so long, I would tell you no. But then I look at the New England Patriots and the Seattle Seahawks, and I'm like, this is not, you know.
9: Even this, Denver, like, no. It gives you hope that it can flip. And even Chicago, we were talking about this the other day.
7: Yes. Yep,
9: because we previewed Chicago, and you look at that schedule, and it's a last-place schedule that, boom, they flipped it from whatever they were, 5 wins to 10 and win that division, and they're in the divisional round. Like, it can happen quickly. Just never seems to happen quickly for this franchise, which is very frustrating.
7: And the other crazy thing, I think, is now more than ever, it feels like if you get in the tournament, if you get in the postseason, it's not a coin flip. We're not there. But, man, now more than ever, you see the upsets and you see teams getting through. And, you know, I just think there is more parity now. We don't have, you know, do we have to drop the drop-dead quarterback anymore? Patrick Mahomes is coming off an injury.
9: Right.
7: Josh Allen hadn't done it yet.
9: Lamar Jackson the same way.
7: They haven't done it yet.
9: Yeah.
7: No. Right? So you don't have that guy who is, you know, the ultimate chess piece.
8: Right.
7: So I do think that's why Cowboys fans should have optimism.
9: And we talked the Carolina point. Carolina 8-9 win a division like they just backed in, and it took the game winning drive from the Rams in the last minute to win that game.
7: Right,
9: and then the Rams the next week played Chicago.
8: Chicago,
9: and they take them to overtime. Was, like you're right, it's razor thin, but it's about the opportunity that you get to make it and have that chance that the Cowboys have failed to get.
7: And I think they will have the best opportunity yet. And I do think it is the way they're going about their business. I've got a one-on-one I did with Tyler Guyton that hasn't aired yet.
9: Okay.
7: And he had just the most monster soundbite that I was not expecting from Tyler Guyton, because there was a little profanity in there as well.
9: Okay.
7: And I'm like, whoa, what is going on? And he looked me dead square in the face, and he said, you just need to know, it's serious business out here right now. Our coaches are ripping our butts, and if you mess up, they're going to tell you, what the are you doing out here?
9: Right.
7: Get it together. And I'm like, I don't know if I've ever heard a Cowboys player tell me that at training camp. I haven't. Not like that. To that degree. And accountability. Brian Schottenheimer has to walk a very fine line with being a player's coach that we all know he is, but making sure that he expresses the importance of accountability, because there is talent here to be mined. But unfortunately, y'all know we've seen it go the wrong way too many times. Right? Along that one point, I will say this. I do think that there is a more galvanized locker room now, and that you don't have as many players who could pull away, cause some of that derision that seeps into locker rooms and creates cracks and fissures in, you know, the overall message by the leaders on the team. I don't think there are as many players who are like that in this locker room anymore, and I think that will serve the Dallas Cowboys well, too.
8: Which is good to hear. And going back to your point about Dak, that sense of urgency, that because last year when he had that year at the end of the season talking about, because you never really heard Dak talk about that, where he didn't flat out say that it was a defense's fault. But he's like, you know, I had the best season of my career. I did everything I could do. Where I think he, something might have awoken even in him after 10 years of saying, I've got to do something different because I can't play better than this. And we went 7-9-1. That maybe he does need to get on people more and point to people more and be more of that leader that's calling people out. Because you can hear it in practices and stuff of him ripping some guys for little mistakes that maybe in the past you hadn't seen. So I do think that there's that, the sense of urgency that the front office seems to have. And Jerry especially, he said it in the State of the Team. He knows. He knows he's 83 years old. And that now there seems to just be an understanding of we're not going to kick the can down the road. We're going to do what we need to do to win right now. And if it rubs some people in the locker room the wrong way, well, then get with it, man, because this is how we're going to do things.
7: Yeah, we talked to Jerry after the State of the Team in the walk-off. And I did mention this on Channel 8. One thing he said was, I have been guilty at times of trying to make moves that could help in the immediate term, but still trying to save enough and trying to make sure that I didn't kill myself in the long term. And he says, you end up with milk toast. And I think he's exactly right. I don't know who explained that to him. And it took him too dang long.
9: Right, yeah.
7: But if he understands that, and there is this move that they say they're willing to make, whatever it is, right? You know, an edge rusher would be amazing. But if they do pull off that move before the regular season, then maybe I'll be even more optimistic and perhaps not as jaded.
9: I've never had milk toast, but it does not sound good. Appealing at all.
8: No, I don't want it.
9: No, I don't want it either.
8: No. Soggy bread. I mean, gross.
9: Yeah, it's gross.
7: Yeah, we don't live in England. We don't do stuff like that.
9: Want that.
7: The food there is awful.
8: Is it?
7: Oh, God. Really? I went to London with the Cowboys 2014. Oh, yeah. Don't need to eat.
8: You didn't like bangers and mash?
7: No, thanks.
9: Anyone that's
7: no
9: serving thanks. Beans for breakfast.
8: Maybe you got that part wrong.
9: They don't want to get you off to a right. The best of days. No. If they're
8: breakfast
9: serving beans for breakfast.
8: And milk toast.
9: Yeah, no. We don't want any of that. So you having fun down here so far, Joe? Are you exploring the city of Ventura like we do every single year?
7: I will say, you and I haven't had our yearly dinner.
9: No, we haven't.
7: Which sucks.
9: I know.
7: We're making sure that we are providing everything possible for our viewers at WFAA, and if that means a little bit more work for me at training camp,
9: okay,
7: then so be it, and I'm more than willing to do it. I've taken one morning. I went on a 2-hour bike ride. I rode out the coast and back. Rode out the coast for an hour and rode back, and that's all I got. That's okay. All I need, and I'm good.
9: All right, well, maybe I'll call you tonight. Maybe we can, maybe not the full-fledged dinner that we've had before, but maybe we can hang out a bit before all exit.
7: I like where your head's at.
9: Ventura on tomorrow. Well, dude, we truly appreciate the time. As always, you're welcome anytime, dude. This was awesome. We have to bring In the Stone back as much as we can so we can have our buddy Joe Trahan on. That's Joe Trahan from WFAA joining us here at the table. Lunchtime with the Invasion is wrapping up. We come back. We will mix with the Sweet Spot. That's next here on The Ticket.
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0: Linebacker DeMarvion Overshown is entering his fourth NFL season, the healthiest he's been in the previous three, and taking on a new role in the Christian Parker Cowboys defense. Middle linebacker with the green dot. CP on Overshown's progress.
1: Demo's doing a good job. He's flying around. He's kind of like accelerating his detail of the scheme and understanding the offensive situations as well. So we're happy with his progress.
0: Despite being drafted in the third round in 2023, Demo has played in just 19 career games with 5 sacks. Panthers and Cardinals this evening, the start of football season, the Hall of Fame game. Arizona went 3-14 last season, last place in the tough NFC West. The Panthers won the South with an 8-9 record, but lost to the Rams in the first round. It will kick off at 7. Listen after the Hardline. And Colts running back Jonathan Taylor has a new deal, 2-year extension for $44 million for the 27-year-old. Since entering the league in 2020, Taylor has the second most rush yards and second most scrimmage touchdowns behind only Baltimore's Derrick Henry. That is the Ticket Ticker. 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
4: 12:56. Lunchtime with the Invasion on your Thursday afternoon, wrapping up. Donovan Lewis, Matt McLaren. One more day to go for us, Donnie, and then we head back to Dallas tomorrow. We'll have Just a Sip, of course, tomorrow, a California version. D. Winters is scheduled to be our guest tomorrow as well. Talk a little Cowboys with him. And
5: a little domino tournament also.
4: Yeah. We'll wrap up the week tomorrow.
5: It's funny that Ham is playing this because we went to go eat yesterday.
6: You sound great.
4: What's happening?
6: Sounding great.
7: I thought that was killer at first.
4: I didn't know what was happening.
7: Let's keep it up.
6: That was Beamer doing a mic test for Cowboys.
5: Yeah,
4: heard somebody
6: presser
4: asking to leave. He's trying to close out their tab.
7: Or it might have been a drop Ham had for
5: social tap last night for the birthday dinner. Someone played like 9 Rick James songs in a row.
4: Did they have a touch tunes, I guess?
5: I guess so.
7: Yeah, they have touch tunes.
5: It had to have been. But man, someone played the entire Rick James catalog. Because the first time I noticed, I went, Rick James, that's great. And then another, and another, and another,
4: Mick
5: and another,
4: James.
5: And another.
6: Yeah, it had to be touch tunes, because if it was Apple Music or Spotify, you'd get a different artist mixed in.
5: Right, right. It's the same genre, artist, not the same. Yep, that was one of them. You can continue whatever Rick James song you want to play, and that will be one of
4: it
5: the
4: was
5: ones
4: all of
5: played
4: them.
5: Last night.
6: And it turned into a game of, like, how soon can Donovan name this one? Just a bunch of white guys are like, how many seconds?
7: I was trying to see if the streak will keep going.
5: Yeah.
7: I think another one.
5: The most difficult one I had I could identify was Ebony Eyes. But about 15, 20 seconds into it, I went, okay.
6: It had a long
5: eyes.
6: Intro to it.
5: It.
6: Yeah, it took a while.
5: Then I got it. But other than that, it's like, that's Rick
4: Ebony
5: James.
4: Ebony Eyes.
5: Nice. That is Rick James.
4: Okay.
6: How about the P1 who just out of the blue buys you guys some Frozen Awesomes?
5: Brought a couple.
7: He bought Donovan a Frozen Awesome.
6: And George. Yeah.
7: Oh, he got George?
5: Yeah.
7: Okay.
5: He liked them. He brought George the Froze, and he brought me the Pina Colada. So we're the champions of the Frozen Awesomes. But they were flowing pretty good last night.
7: Yeah. He didn't even know it was your birthday. And you just
5: Because
7: I was like, that's a really nice gift from a P1. And he's like, we said, it's his birthday. And the guy was shocked. He's oh, my gosh.
5: He gave me
7: so
5: the,
7: cool.
5: What? He gave me the birthday bro hug. It was great.
4: A little birthday kiss. Always nice.
7: Some good pina coladas last night.
5: They really
7: were good.
6: Yeah. It looked like
7: a little heavy.
6: A jar of whipped cream.
7: It was a lot of whipped cream. Pina colada and a lot of whipped cream.
5: It's a Ventura treat. Someone's walking down.
6: Putting a little red here.
4: That is Brian Schottenheimer. He is the head coach of the Dallas Cowboys.
7: Shotty.
6: The hardline zone.
4: Yes, he is. And he is approaching the podium because he's about to have a press conference.
6: Will he make a mouth fart like he did yesterday with the hard
4: He's going to confer with the press.
5: We'll find out and see because he is about to sit down at the
4: microphone. Momentarily.
5: And here we go with the Cowboys press conference with Brian Schottenheimer.
4: Live on the Ticket.
8: Hey, guys.
9: Yeah, I think, everybody's in the same mode right now. We're all looking at potential options to add to our roster. We're certainly doing that. Ton of respect for both those players, and I'm not surprised, but we're actively looking as well.
8: Health-wise, where do you stand going into today's practice?
9: So he's letting you take this. You always take it for, I mean, hey.
8: You know what I'm saying? I'm going to let him take it.
9: Because it's normally D-L-L-S. Hey, who's not practicing today? So go ahead, recognize yourself.
10: Clarence Hill, Dallas Cowboys. Can you give us an injury update? Who's not practicing today? Thank you, sir.
9: Much more comfortable now. JT's doing great. Going to keep him out today because we got the off day tomorrow. Zion still, you know, a couple weeks. Bull will not practice today. Jonathan Bullard and then Devin Moore has a groin. He won't practice today. Guys will be limited. Elijah Clark, saw him leave, but he's doing really good. He'll take a few reps. And then Demo doing good. A little bit of, soreness, but he's doing great. You'll get some team reps.
10: Back, he's good with the elbow.
9: Yep, Guyton's back with the elbow. Yep. And just to clarify that, like I said, you guys were very on your P's and Q's watching things. So I have not said that Tyler Guyton is a starting left tackle of this football team. He's doing well. I said that Nate Thomas needs to prepare and play a little bit better at more of a consistent starter capability to earn the right to be a to get that chance to compete to be a starting tackle. And then the reason Nate got reps was because of Guyton's elbow.
8: So there is no competition at left tackle?
9: There is when Nate does the things he's supposed to do to earn those ops, which he's been great yesterday in the mock and then so far today. So
10: before camp, you talked about everybody rotating and Thomas Smith didn't get to get any reps there. Will he get any reps? Is that still part of the plan there?
9: Yeah, he's getting reps. Yeah, just not when you, not when you guys are watching.
10: Okay.
9: Unless you guys are looking from the sky. Yeah, the drone might be the best way for you guys to get. Yeah. Yeah. He's getting mixed into some things.
10: Okay, thank you.
11: It's the Brian Schottenheimer press conference from Cowboys.
12: He's made a bunch of contested catches, you know, in his career. There's been a couple times out here early, the first couple practices, where he kind of got physicaled up a little bit and he's kind of backed off. Did you notice that, or are you looking for a flag at all?
9: No, I don't think so. I think, you know, obviously his ability to make contested catches is great. He also draws a lot of penalties. Both our guys are such great weapons, you know, short, intermediate, but really specifically down the field that they do draw a lot of penalties. But no, I don't think that that's a fair assessment. I think it's more of just early parts of camp and these guys learning to practice together.
12: Went pretty viral the other day with the
9: season.
12: What's the genesis of that?
9: I haven't asked him about it. You guys will have to ask him about it. But, again, you know, someone probably making a lot of money with CeeDee Lamb, you know, doing that. So I wish I would have thought of it.
13: Jama Show at The Athletic, yesterday Christian Parker was talking about how you can get pretty loud in their meeting rooms making the calls, like they're out on the field net. How much of it have you noticed, and how is that maybe comparable to stuff you've seen in your coaching career?
9: Yeah, it jumped out. You know, John, it jumps out when you're in the meetings. It's loud in a good way. There's a lot of communication. I love what he says and how he refers to it as his two parts, giving and receiving. You know, you just can't be blurting out a bunch of stuff that doesn't matter and confusing people. But, you know, you got to give it, you got to receive it. And then there's the nonverbal part, which, again, I think that's the thing probably that has caught me the most. You know, we all talk about communication, the importance of it. But, like, the way the defensive staff talks about it is, you know, there's no audio on the film. You know, practice film. So therefore, the visual hand signals of things are critical, because otherwise you can say, yeah, I said it. But if you don't visually give the signal, then how do we know if you said it, you know, when the music's playing stuff? So I think that's really, really cool how they preach that.
13: The days when you guys aren't on the practice field, you know, fans here and everything, you're obviously keeping the team still engaged, doing stuff out there. We've seen some video of that stuff. How far in advance do you plan all of that stuff out?
9: Yeah, well, O2X, I talked about them a little bit in the spring. I mean, they're a great partner, great friend of ours, and, you know, there's so much mutual respect between, you know, the military and what we do. And, you know, these guys just they preach the same things that we preach, but they say it a different way. You know, they work in small units. There's the importance of communication. There's the importance of reporting back details of things that you see, whether that's a, you know, searching something out in a house that they're searching, or us having to make a protection call and identifying who the guy we have to respond off of. It's another way of driving home the critical points of how important communication is, attention to detail, and then doing your job. You know, I mean, these special forces and military guys, I mean, they move in small units and they work together. And so that's what we're trying to get our guys to do.
14: Nick Harris, Four Star Telegram. Christian Parker with the preseason starting next week. Has there been a decision made on him being in the booth sideline? Are you a part of that decision, or is that just kind of on him?
9: Yeah, he and I have talked about it. And again, we haven't finalized any decisions. But again, you know, more than likely we'll try both ways. But if we start with him up or down and he likes it, he feels good about it, and I feel good about it, then there's a potential. I think in a perfect world he'll be down, but we'll see.
14: And then this last roster spot for the wide receiver group, you have a lot of big bodies in that room. What does that look like, the competition so far with the twos and threes, to try to determine who's got the best shot there?
9: Yeah, you know, I mean, there's a number of guys that we need to increase their reps a little bit, and that's pretty normal this time of year because the way we practice is the ones go for four, the twos go for four, the ones go for four more, and then it's twos and threes. And so guys like Jaden Smith, Denzel Mims, those are some guys that, you know, we need to get a little bit more work. You know, Tyler Johnson's a guy we got to get a little bit more work. The good news, those guys are veterans, and, you know, they need to be ready when they get their ops. But can't teach size, you know, and corners are getting bigger, more physical. You look at Vaughn and the way he's playing with his hands and stuff, it does help not only running routes but also in the run game, having to dig out safeties and things like that. So we like the size, but, you know, to be very fair, we have to get those guys some more reps to get them, you know, a fair look.
15: Tommy Yarsh, DallasCowboys.com.
16: Coach Brian Schottenheimer speaking from Cowboys camp.
15: You want this to be a very physical camp and you want to do more padded practices. I know there's only been two so far, but Have your players met your expectation of the level of physicality that you want?
9: Yeah, I think so. I think, one, you know, the league's done a nice job of developing this ramp-up, Tommy, where you can't do pads. You know, we've had a chance to do pads, and we're doing them. Today's another really good padded practice. There'll be some 9-on-7. There'll be some 7-on-7 opposite of each other. There'll be some 1-on-1. But I'm very proud of the play style. I'm very proud of the way these guys are playing with their pads. They're striking. They're, you know, picking up blitzes. They're blocking. They're destroying blocks. And more importantly, we're doing it without a lot of guys on the ground. I think that's really important because right now we're not tackling. We want to keep bodies off the ground as part of player safety.
15: We talked a lot about Quinnen and Kenny, but what have you seen from Otito Bonilla through these first couple practices here?
9: Maybe the most impressive guy that I wasn't that aware of in terms of, you know, I just haven't been around Tito. You know, I've been around both Kenny and Quinnen. This guy's size and strength and his lower body power and his ability to use his hands and destroy blocks is really, really impressive. He's hard to move. And I think, you know, we've gotten much stronger in the interior of our defense, you know, with Jonathan Bullard coming in. You got Tito, you got Quinnen, Kenny. I mean, you know, you still got Jay, and we've got the three young guys. But Tito has been very, very impressive.
14: Joe Hoyt, Dallas Morning News. It's looking like there's a good chance that your top three picks on defense might play some meaningful snaps this year. Some coaches might say the more rookies, it makes them a little bit nervous. Does that idea excite you or give you a little bit of pause considering these three?
9: No, I mean, you know, we're going to play the best players, and these three guys have shown the ability to pick up what we're doing, one. Two, communicate their roles, their jobs, and then they're showing the ability now that we're in pads of playing the play style the way that we want it. And, you know, I think really all three of them, you know, are earning the right, you know, to help play. But it's a deep roster on defense at a lot of spots. And so the position battles are very, very far from over.
14: Yeah, but the first day of pads, there were some good press techniques from your DBs. The next day, BT Jordan was working with CD and George on some press stuff. Was that in response to that? And just how helpful has BT been in terms of little things on offense?
9: Yeah, BT's great. I mean, BT's here to, you know, be a pass rush consultant. That's what his role is. But, you know, I think when you talk about, you know, disengaging and using your hands, it helps the offensive linemen hear BT talk. It helps the receivers hear BT talk. And so, you know, those guys actually, I think, sought him out and said, hey, teach us some of the things you're teaching those guys. And, again, it's going to make us better.
17: Bill. Hey, Coach. Bill Coach with KTBB and the Team Sports Radio in East Texas. Folks back in our town, Nemo's hometown, are excited that he's finally healthy. Can you talk about his work at camp and what potential impact he could have this year?
9: Yeah, Demo's doing great, Bill. You know, I think it goes back to just the way he came back in the off season. He was excited about feeling good and all that, and he was one of the very first guys in with Christian Parker. you know, as we got started with the offseason program, spending time, you know, if he ends up being the green dot, which I'm not saying he is, we haven't decided that, everybody's doing it, but it's important that those guys have the relationship and the understanding of anticipating what might be called and things like that. But overall, Demo's having a really good camp, and I know he feels good, that he's feeling good.
6: No. And there he goes. That is Cowboys head coach Brian Schottenheimer with his daily press briefing live in Oxnard, California from Cowboys training camp. This is the Sweet Spot. David Mino, Sean Bass, hanging out with you on the tennis courts yet again, day four. Biggest thing I took away from the shoddy thing there is we still don't know where Christian Parker's going to be set up, because we always talk about him calling plays for the first time, but he's going to maybe test the waters a little bit this preseason, both on the sideline and up in the booth.
7: Yeah, and he said that Tyler Guyton, he didn't announce that he's going to be starting at left tackle. He kind of said it yesterday without saying it.
6: Right.
7: He's like, yeah, yeah, he's there for now, but we're not announcing.
6: Yeah, he had to clarify.
7: He's the day one starter. Yeah.
6: Saying that Nate Thomas still has a chance if he does the right things. But there's a little shoddy. Let's get things cranked up. Day four of Cowboys camp. It's the Sweet Spot. Let's get going.
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0: Ticker brought to you by Sierra Nevada Brewing Company's Pils Premium Craft Lager and Cosm at Grandscape in the Colony. After six-plus seasons as a New York Jet, four-time Pro Bowl defensive tackle Quinnen Williams feeling refreshed in his first Cowboys training camp.
1: It's a breath of fresh air being on the team where everybody in the organization is fighting for one goal, and from top down, man, just want to work as hard as everybody can in their role to achieve their ultimate goal, and that's winning the Super Bowl. So it's super refreshing being a part of a group like that. So
0: the former third overall draft pick will turn 29 during the season. Despite being one of the league's best at his position, Williams yet to appear in the postseason. Colts star Jonathan Taylor's wallet a little fatter today after signing a two-year, $44 million extension. At 22 per, he is the second highest paid back in the league behind Atlanta's Bijan Robinson, who signed his extension earlier this week. And North Carolina defensive coordinator and son of head coach Bill Belichick, Steve Belichick, is away from the team for a medical situation. It is unclear if he will be back for the season opener when the Tar Heels meet the Horned Frogs in Dublin, Ireland on August 29th. Ticker also a service of the Premier Gun Show. 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
5: Nice job, baby. Nice job. Hey, not all of Mozart's paintings were perfect, huh? That was beautiful, man. Hey, the end result, though, that sucker's going to sell for $1 million.
6: In 2011, we had the largest earthquake ever recorded in Japan, which caused massive devastation, also known as the Fukushima nuclear disaster.
7: Oh, there's a documentary out on that.
8: Why'd you make that noise?
7: Oh!
9: Why did that jump out of your mouth?
10: Oh, Fukushima!
6: I thought you were doing a, retelling of the story. 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
9: Did you guys just see subtitles in the studio?
6: Where'd that patty hat come from?
11: I just saw the documentary pop up the other day, and so when I heard that,
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13: Would you like a fun money fact? I used to kill a lot of betta fishes. I used to put them in my pants.
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9: 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He's David Mino, I'm Sean Bass, and you good sweet P1s. You have found the sweet spot on this Thursday, the 6th day of August, 2026. We thank you so much for being by the radio channel. Day 4 of Cowboys Camp 2026 for the Little Ticket. Justin Montemayor producing this program. We have Matt Birmingham at the helm making the show sound excellent, as per usual. And bring any news with Tickers at 10 and 50 past the hour. He is bearded. He is handsome. He might crunch some granola on you. It is one Kevin Landrum. Happy Thursday, David.
14: Happy Thursday, Sean. Today, tomorrow, we fly back Saturday to DFW. But it's been a nice, fun, full week. We had a nice dinner last night, a Musers team dinner take two, where we had close to 100% participation. The hard line was there. The Musers were all there. You and I were there. Donovan was there. However, Matt and Killer, we can all guess where they were at. They were running a little late at a brewery.
9: Killer's twisting and tweaking out here. Where'd you guys go, Killer?
15: We went to Wagon Wheel Brewing Company.
9: Yeah.
15: And then we went to a food court. A mall and drink
9: that
15: beer.
9: Is so spare.
14: a food court. Did you get an Orange Julius?
15: They had a tap room at the food court by the Target.
9: Did you grab a pint and maybe an Annie Ann's just to pair with it?
15: We did grab some pints. We did not eat anything though.
9: Okay,
15: it was
14: nothing.
15: our meal was barley and hops last night.
12: Well, I hope both you and Matt will apologize to Donovan missing his birthday dinner.
14: We already have.
12: Okay.
14: And we also got probably the best team picture we've ever taken since at least you and I have been a part of team pictures.
12: Mm-hmm.
14: Very good lighting, a good camera.
12: Great angle.
14: It was on Craig's phone, so we have to give him credit. It was the waitress that took the picture.
12: Yeah.
14: But it's funny, like, I tweeted it out. Junior posted it this morning.
12: That was the redhead girl, right?
14: I believe so. Yeah. I don't remember who took it.
12: Big fan.
14: But I have it on my Twitter, as I have my page open, and then I look at my header picture, which is, you know, you pull up your Twitter, and it's mm-hmm. like a background picture. And it's the picture of all of us at the compound from this year, which is maybe the most hilarious team picture of all time, where... We walk by the lake. We're still, like, on our way to the lake.
12: We're all in the shadows.
14: Like, all right, turn around. Okay, we're good. You guys can go back in.
12: We're not centered up whatsoever.
14: So just looking at the best picture and the worst picture, and Killer did not take this one. So
12: yeah,
14: Killer, he has a lot of strengths. He's the camp MVP most years. But
12: no doubt.
14: Picture taking is not one of them.
15: Photography is not a thing I'm good at all.
12: No. I take great foot pics.
14: I think we need to get you a new phone.
12: You do have a niche, foot pics.
15: Yeah.
12: Because
15: my phone
14: you're
15: is
14: still
15: 10
14: working
15: years
14: with
15: old.
14: Like the iPhone 10.
15: 10.
14: Yeah. Came out 10 years ago. You need to get some more megapixels on that camera.
12: Well,
14: to really make us all pop.
12: Well, I'm glad that June's put that out there on Instagram if people want to go look at it and comment about how...
14: And all the frozen awesomes
12: how unattractive
14: we are on the table.
12: But, yeah, it was a fun night. It was good to see Donnie on his birthday. It was good to see a P1, a couple P1s mm-hmm. out in the wild so far on this trip. And we're going to have some fun today because yesterday we did our first annual Muser's Physical Challenge mm-hmm. presented by the Sweet Spot because we had the idea of doing afternoon jugs
14: mm-hmm.
12: where we take a jugs machine that will fire off punts and watch us all field them, which would have been hilarious. But because of liability issues, the Cowboys balked at that last minute, so we had to pivot.
14: Mm-hmm.
12: And yesterday, because of... And it was weird because

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1: Brian Schottenheimer with the Hardline. That was taking place during our physical challenge. So this just turned into a midday contest between yourself, me, and the members of the Invasion, Matt and Donnie. And we will air that in its entirety today at 2:35 because we had a veteran play-by-play man, George Dunham, on the call with Killer Kellison on the field.
2: Killer was the Aaron Andrews of the users broadcasting. Yes. But yeah, it was...
1: We also have peephole pics of Killer, too, if you need
2: those. Oh, we do? Yeah. Okay. We need to see those. Really boost his popularity if we get those out there. But yeah, as we're trying to, like, you know, pivot at the last moment, it's like, okay, we can't use the jugs machine because we saw it in practice the other day, and that thing is, you know, we talked about it the other day where...
1: Shooting off rockets.
2: Yeah, and Kevontae Turpin is still dropping a punt every now and then. I'm like, okay, this is going to be very difficult. We can't use that. So we're like, okay, we'll just do it during the hard line. And, of course, they had Schottenheimer, so they weren't able to do it. But we were able to do it just the midday show.
1: Yeah.
2: So I think it's very, very nice that we have a Musers midday physical challenge. And I know we'll talk about it setting it up, but we got some of the balls, the kicking balls.
1: NFL balls.
2: Which are, I think most of us, I think it gives you a better appreciation on how hard it is to kick, punt, and even catch a football.
1: Or throw
2: these
1: one.
2: Things are heavy.
1: Because I think we can now appreciate Tom Brady wanting the balls deflated just a little bit to have a little better grip. But no, we will play our sweet spot challenge at 2:35. We're going to talk to Maris Leofau, the linebacker turned edge. We talked to him last year. Great dude. Boyfriend of a WNBA star. What's her name? Cintrone? Sonia Cintrone?
2: Sonia Cintrone.
1: Yeah.
2: Cintrone.
1: She's
2: awesome.
1: Two-time All-Star in 2 years of the WNBA. And, just a sweet dude. Monty will send us news at 2:15 because that's what we do on Thursdays, and we will definitely talk some Cowboys. But this is we're winding down our time out here, and just an observation from listening to the shows when we're off the air, it is surprising. And maybe I'm just getting older and more cynical because – the Cowboys have missed the playoffs the past 2 years, but just the overall vibes of positivity. I know George can get suckered in pretty easily.
2: Yeah.
1: He's predicting them to go to the Super Bowl, but Junior, who wrote the book of How to Never Trust the Cowboys, is actually starting to think this might be a winning side. Bob's very high on the team.
2: Yeah.
1: And just more people are showing up today. Once again, there was a huge crowd when we tried to get in here. So it's not just in the media. I think the fan base is buying into, be it Christian Parker, be it an overhaul of the defense, Caleb Downs, by the way, lots of number 13 jerseys by kids out in the crowd.
2: It's really cool.
1: It is cool. So this is, again, I'm tempering my expectations, but it does feel like, I don't know if the worm's turning, but at least we have some positivity right now, and obviously that can last 1 week in the NFL.
2: Yeah, I think the positivity is the biggest part of it is just – change. It's difference. That every summer it feels like Groundhog Day, where it's another big negative story.
1: Yes.
2: Or it's just like, okay, Jerry he's waiting to the very last moment for an extension, or just something goes terribly wrong, and it feels like that bleeds over into the year where you didn't really have that this offseason. And you bring in a new defensive coordinator, and you know, we just aired Brian Schottenheimer, where everything on this team, going down to the coordinators, the staff, it feels like a Brian Schottenheimer football team.
1: Yeah.
2: Like, it doesn't feel like when I'm thinking about this team, and, you know, we're going to talk to Leofau later today, and we're going to have Cooper Beebe on the show tomorrow.
1: Mm-hmm.
2: Like, when I think about all of this, it goes up to Brian Schottenheimer. Like, I don't think of the cloud of Jerry Jones over this team right now. And I know that can change at any moment.
1: Yeah, I think that's interesting.
2: But it's just, it's different than it's been in years past.
1: It is, but I do think there's always a cap or a ceiling, because no matter what, we can talk about culture and identity. By and large, the identity of the Cowboys is the Joneses and Jerry.
2: It always will be.
1: I just think, and I know that Mike McCarthy didn't have the playoff success we all wanted, but I am a firm believer that I think he did the best he could do as far as creating a football culture in the framework of having to work for the Joneses. And I think Shoddy is maybe upping that a little bit.

0: But I feel like there might be an even higher ceiling for where he can go. And but man, it can take a couple of news stories. It can take some losing. There can be a number of things that can derail any thoughts of positivity. But so far, so good. Knock on wood, we haven't had any like totally significant injuries to the roster. I know Princeton Fant is out with an ACL, which really sucks. But you know, we haven't had that oh crap moment yet, and hopefully we can get out of here this weekend and not jinx it.
1: Yeah, and I mean, we see it walking up here every day this week where, I mean, there was a line down the street to get into the parking lot today, and it feels like the vibes are good, and I know that only lasts until you start playing the football games,
0: right.
1: And if you lose a couple in the first month, then, you know, if you start a season thinking the team isn't, if you're setting the bar low and they can just overachieve it, you're feeling better. But if you set it so high and then it crashes down to earth, like, that's the lowest feeling fans can get.
0: But that's usually the norm with this franchise. Yeah. The expectations are always a little inflated. And speaking of real football, we actually have the Hall of Fame game tonight. Panthers, Cardinals, not that any notable players are going to play. But
1: Carson Beck.
0: Carson Beck's era begins in Arizona. So we might watch that for, 10 minutes before we go, this is the preseason.
1: This is the Cardinals.
0: But no, we're going to talk more football coming up next because the greatest offense there is moniker has been thrown out. But the Cowboys have a dude on the roster who could take that offense to a new level. We get into that next with the Big Damn Deal.
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1: Life is unpredictable. 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It's Mark Frankel, Scott Frankel, and Gene Burkett. 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
2: It's a sweet spot, Sean Bass and me, David Mino. We are at Cowboys training camp for a couple more days. Big show today as the much-anticipated Musers Midday Physical Challenge. We participated in this yesterday afternoon. George Dunham did play-by-play. We will air that at 2:35 today. It is a Thursday, so Justin will send us news at 2:15. And we talked to friend of the show, Cowboys outside linebacker Maris Leafau. We will air that coming up next. But right now, it is 1:34 here on the Sweet Spot.
0: It's the Sweet Spot's Big Damn Deal of the Day.
2: Sponsors?
3: DFW Security.
2: Thank you, Ham. And yesterday, Sean, the coordinators talked out here on the tennis courts. And, you know, just another way I know that I'm more excited about football this year is I was actually looking forward to hear the coordinators talk.
3: Yeah.
2: It's first-time defensive coordinator Christian Parker. Got to hear him. Love hearing him talk about football. He sounds like a head coach. He's only 34 years old. And hearing Clayton Adams also, which is a guy we don't hear talk too often. And when you think about the fingerprints on the Cowboys offense, we think of Brian Schottenheimer. But it's really going hand-in-hand with Clayton Adams.
4: Well, and I think this offense evolved last year because of the presence of Clayton Adams. Because if you go back two seasons ago when he was the offensive line coach for the Arizona Cardinals, you know, say what you will about the Cardinals, they had one of the most dynamic run games in the NFL, and they did some different things up front. And it just really feels like he implemented that with the existing line here. And it's got a terrific interior, as we've detailed. Mm-hmm. I mean, some questions at tackle, but It's fun to see what he can do after a year of working with Schottenheimer. Now he's not calling the plays, but you're right. He does have a weekly media availability during the season, but we don't listen or pay attention to too much of what the coordinators have to say. But I will say, listening to his 17, 18 minutes yesterday, I think he's saying all the right things, and his tone, much like Christian Parker, also sounds like a future head coach.
2: Yeah.
4: It's just a question of when is he going to be actually calling plays for either this team or another franchise down the road, because it feels like he's on the track to become a head coach one day.
2: Yeah, like I think as long as Schottenheimer's here, he's going to be the one to do it. And as long as you know the offense is somewhat cooking. But yeah, it might take another opportunity for him. And you know, just another thing about Clayton Adams, I feel like he's a guy a lot of Cowboy fans don't really know what he looks like.
4: Right.
2: Because you don't see him too much.
4: Yep.
2: And he's a former, and maybe just like a small stigma of him being a offensive line coach to offensive coordinator. You usually think of like, you know, a quarterback mindset in that. But, I mean, he's done a lot of things offensively. We're working with tight ends, working with the offensive line. And, you know, when you're thinking about a balanced offense, like we know the receivers you have here, but you have to have a balanced offense with the offensive line. And we talk so much about how good that interior is and just how much you can do.
4: I mean, some of the better offensive line coaches have become some of the better offensive coordinators throughout the years.
2: Yeah.
4: And I think Clayton Adams, despite not having play calling duties, I think is morphing into that. And he's also growing on the job. He's very upfront about that. Shoddy let him call plays against Christian Parker the other day, which he's starting to try to learn the mechanics of that. He even admitted that there's room for him to grow in that area. But I do want to move to the running back room, because I feel like we've talked a lot of other positions so far this week. And I want to get to the backs. And obviously, Javonte Williams earned his 3-year deal where he's getting $8 million per season. He was one of the most successful backs last year, top 10 in rushing. Really, as far as run success rate, he had one of the better averages in the league. And if you go back to his year, 3.56 yards after contact, which is one of the highest rates as well. 67 first downs, a chain mover, and he found the end zone some. Now, the red zone really didn't have you know, the success we wanted. There was too many times they settled for field goals. Obviously, that has to get better this year. I think year two of Clayton Adams and Schottenheimer, I think that should get better, especially with Pickens in the mix once again. But a guy that's really been turning heads out here, we've talked a lot about Jayshon Barham, the rookie linebacker, and how he's opening eyes the first week or so. On the offensive side, that name is Jaden Blue, the former Texas running back, and I have to give him full marks for showing up and being a professional, because the knock on him last year, and Schottenheimer even said it at times throughout last season and after the year ended, that he's got some growing up to do. And, Ham, if you could play, this is Jaden Blue on the field 2 days ago after having another successful practice, breaking plays into the secondary, and he was asked about just how much he's grown up since year one.
3: Talked about how you're a different person right now than you were this time last year. What does that mean specifically, and how are you putting that into play as you're stacking these good days out here?
5: Yeah, just being more intentional. Like I said, man, you know, this offseason my main priority was just, you know, making sure that I, you know, stayed in the playbook and was doing the things that the coach was asking me to do. And, you know, I took that, you know, to the heart. And, you know, like as you said, you know, I'm having a great camp so far. And, you know, I didn't want to, you know, come in here and start slow, you know, like I did last year. You know, I wanted to make sure, you know, I came in here and started fast and proved myself.
6: It sounds like you took constructive criticism and did something about it.
5: Absolutely. You know, there were some, I knew that there was some, you know, constructive criticism that was going to come with it. But, you know, that's all a part of it. And, you know, I took that as motivation. And I also looked myself in the mirror, like, I got to be better, you know, if I want to be where I want to be.
3: How key has Derek Foster been in your growth, just, you know, from year one to year two?
5: Yeah, man, he's, you know, everything for me, man. Like I said, man, we have a really good relationship. You know, he calls me, you know, almost every day and makes sure I'm good. And, you know, when we're here, man, he's standing in my ear. You know, he's teaching me the things that I need to know. And, you know, he's always pushing me to be the best version of myself.
4: What do you feel like you're... And that's Jaden Blue. And Derek Foster was cited there. We had a chance watch him up close when they started some of the individual drills a couple days ago, and he was getting after it.
7: Yeah, a lot of energy, and that seems to be a theme through all the assistant coaches. Christian Parker, also on the defensive side, talked about how in the meetings there's a lot of up-tempo, a lot of talking like you're on the field, maybe a lot of yelling. But yeah, with Jaden Blue, I mean, he was a fifth-round draft pick last year. Like, he seemed like a real project at the time, a dude that had a lot of speed. He had a fumbling issue at Texas.
4: He did.
7: He gets here. I mean, he saw action in five games, so a lot of that's probably... we know about the shoe thing and the immaturity, but also just, like, learning the game, learning the playbook
4: but
7: at
4: the
7: age of 21.
4: Thing, the shoe thing, I think, is significant because he didn't have the best camp last year. Now, he was also a little buried on the depth chart because you also had Miles Sanders here, who was the unquestioned number two behind Javonte Williams. He and Phil Moffo were jockeying for playing time in the preseason. Obviously, he's got the skill set to be a home run hitter. No running back in that room has that gear that he has. And for a team that had a very good success rate in the run game last year with Javonte, it lacked in explosive runs. So that could be an element. And it's not just between the tackles or some of the stretch plays to get him to the outside. What we've seen so far here in practice is him catching balls out of the backfield, be it a check down, swing pass, a wheel route. He has good hands for a running back and the speed to get away from people, and that's been noticeable. But I do think the shoe thing is significant because this is a guy that was focused on trying to have flashy Louis Vuitton Nikes that gave him blisters late in a week before he's ever made his NFL debut because there was...
7: That was a Friday practice, I remember.
4: There was a Miles Sanders injury which kept him out, and there was a chance that Blue would be active for the first time. And I'm not sure that he was because he complained about blisters. And that's just a small byproduct of what this team thought was an immature player. Even Shoddy after the season said, this guy's got to grow up a little bit. And to his credit, he's done that. And yesterday, Clayton Adams just talked about what Jaden Blue can bring to this offense and how much he's matured.
8: I mean, you know, so far it's been consistency, which is really what we were looking for last year, was to get a professional every day. And I think he's had some growth in those areas. You know, I try to make sure that I talk to him every day and give him some feedback on what I think he's doing good and what he's not doing good, and try to make sure that, you know, some of these guys are 22, 23, 24 years old. And so I just think having to having the ability, you know, which not everybody does, to have like adults on your roster to say, you know, like, you think Dak would do that? You know, how do you think that he's carrying out his day? How do you think he prepared to show up today? Is a very positive thing for us. And so those are the things that we just got to continue to grow and look for. And so far, there's been a lot of growth.
4: That's good.
7: It's good to hear growth.
4: What you want to hear.
7: I'm a little surprised they didn't bring any other running backs in this offseason.
4: Well, and Phil Maffa is also, I mean, I know we're talking about Jaden Blue, but if you read what the writers are talking, who they see a lot more practice than we do because we're doing the show, he looks trimmer. He's got a little bit more explosion than he did last year because, I mean, he looked like
7: he's still a big old boy.
4: A brick, you know what house. I mean, seeing him up close last season, but
7: 6'1", 232.
4: And I think he looked good at times in the preseason or when he had to spell Javonte towards the back end of last year. And also remember they have Malik Davis, who they brought back late last year, who got touches over Blue and Maffa. So to see these two develop, they don't feel the need to, you know, bring in a vet like a Miles Sanders or somebody like that. And there is an actual battle for who's going to be the number two running back. And I feel like both of these guys are on relatively even ground. But if you want to talk about just speed and playmaking ability, obviously Jaden Blue has something that nobody else in that room has.
7: And it's set up for, you know, that Jaden Blue and Phil Maffa, if they're keeping three running backs plus a fullback with Lepke, like those are your backs right now.
4: And
7: like
4: somebody's got to play teams.
7: Yeah, that's... And maybe they both – Hunter Lepke can definitely play special teams. But, yeah, it's – I guess it speaks that whatever they saw maybe near the end of the season last year is I think Jaden Blue had a pretty good Week 18 game when he was the running back.
4: Yeah, last year –
7: I'm trying to remember. I think he had one decent game.
4: Total numbers last year, 38 carries, 129, and a touchdown. He only caught one ball for 5 yards.
7: Okay. So that last game against the Giants – he had 16 carries for 64 yards and a touchdown.
4: Yeah.
7: So,
4: and he showed some burst.
7: Yeah, he did. And that's what the team needs. And just, you know, when you're talking about the profile of these three backs, with Javonte Williams, who you see is an every down guy, a guy who's good at pass pro, he can get you a first down, not really a home run threat. But Jaden Blue, I still think there's a lot we need to see. Like we're hearing good things about him, that he's putting in the work and he's maturing.
4: Now go apply it in a game.
7: I need to see it in preseason games.
4: Yeah.
7: When pass protection. I want to see that. I want to see that if Javonte Williams gets hurt, because there's going to be injuries, can you trust him to get a bulk of the carries in a game?
4: Yeah, like,
7: I'm not there yet. Phil Maffa, the same thing. Phil Maffa's the big guy who's a bruiser, maybe a goal line type back. I need to see more from these people. But in theory, their skill sets they have really complement each other.
4: I mean, preseason football is very much a dry hump, but
7: it's still live action football.
4: But at least
7: for young
4: we have
7: players.
4: A running back contest. At least we have a QB2 contest between Joe Milton and Sam Howell, who loves chicken tenders, and
7: Ham's favorite player.
4: And from what we've seen on the practice field, I think Milton is slightly ahead just because he's been in the system a little bit longer. He's getting the second team reps as we are just, a week or so away from the first preseason guy. I know they have some practices coming up next week with, the Rams and Saints.
7: Okay.
4: And then we're talking Saturday against Seattle on the 15th, so it's just around the corner.
7: What would you project Jaden Blue rushing total this year?
4: Ooh, man, I would...
7: Like, you think he's the...
4: And honestly...
7: You think he wins the... He's going to make the team.
4: He's going to make the team.
7: Like, based off of last year, I would have been pretty surprised if he makes the team this year. But I guess there is improvement.
4: Honestly,
7: shown.
4: I'm not even worried about rushing yards. I just want to see touches and all-purpose yards.
7: Yeah.
4: Because I do feel like he will give you a lot more than maybe Javonte will in the screen game. Or just, heck, you can motion him out of the backfield, and he's got that speed where if you match him up on a linebacker or safety, that could be a win. And we have a smart enough quarterback to be able to read that mismatch. Speaking of the running backs, we got a new deal today. Now, Jahmyr Gibbs still is holding in with Detroit, has yet to get paid, but Jonathan Taylor, the tailback, not the kid's star from Home
7: not the
4: Improvement.
7: Kid from, yeah.
4: Yeah, 2 years, $44 million. It's 47 max. 39 of that guaranteed, the third largest deal for a running back in NFL history. And Obviously, you just wonder how the production will go moving forward because he's been such a heavy volume back. Over 300 carries the last two seasons. 7,400 yards and 76 touchdowns since 2020. That's the second best numbers behind King Henry.
7: Yeah.
4: So that's a guy that's been a workhorse. And I think with just a two-year deal at that money at 22 a year, I'm guessing Jahmyr Gibbs is now going to get something in that ballpark.
7: Somewhere around there. I was surprised Jonathan Taylor's only 27. It feels like he's the COVID year was his first year.
4: He hit the ground
7: running.
4: He's been
7: awesome every single season.
4: He's only had like one real injury so far in his career. He's been uber productive. So running backs are starting to get paid again. And when we see these deals get doled out, it does kind of remind you that, man, that's the Javonte Williams falling in your lap.
7: A year?
4: Well, I mean, even just to find him off the scrap heap last year and take a chance on him coming off injury and to see him so productive and then locking him up to more year security than dollars, that's good business.
7: And, you know, to our conversation about running backs on the team, just think about last season when we were talking about, okay, is it Miles Sanders going to be the lead back? Javonte Williams?
4: Yeah, we didn't know.
7: Javonte Williams was good early before he got hurt, but we had no idea he was going to have anything. And he was named, he was named starter early, pretty early in camp last year, and exceeded a lot of people's expectations.
4: Well, on the defensive side of the ball, Maris Liefau, who is a former member of the Sweet Spot, will join us yet again. He is fighting for his NFL life out here at camp, and we'll talk to the Notre Dame product next on the Sweet Spot.
0: 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Pound a couple of beers while P1 pugilists pound each other in the ring. It's the most entertaining ass-kicking evening you'll have in Deep Ellum without getting arrested.
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0: 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Five of the seven players taken by the Cowboys in this year's NFL draft play on the defensive side of the ball. DC Christian Parker saying those rookies are picking up things quickly in camp.
1: I think that's something that we really assess in the draft process. We can, you know, really assess that in that process, and I think our staff is doing a phenomenal job with those guys as well. I mean, the time they put in individually with those guys and also in the meeting room to get them up to speed.
0: The team just hit the practice field this afternoon. Tomorrow, the final day for the Ticket Team live in Oxnard. Panthers and Cardinals tonight for the first game action of the NFL calendar this season, the traditional Hall of Fame game from Canton, Ohio. The number three overall pick in the draft, Cardinals running back Jeremiah Love, will not be on the field, but third-round pick Carson Beck will be. Kickoff at 7, listen live on the Ticket. And the Union of European Football Associations, UEFA, could still boycott future FIFA competitions, including the World Cup, despite President Gianni Infantino's apology after trying to sell stakes in the World Cup to private investors. That is the Ticket Ticker. I'm Kevin Landrum, Sports Radio 96.7 and 1310. 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
3: The Sweet Spot live at Cowboys training camp in Oxnard on the tennis courts. And joining us now in the tent is a now two-time member of the Sweet Spot. It's Maris Leifau. How you doing, sir?
4: I'm doing great. Thanks for having me.
3: Well, we talked last year. Things have changed. You are now playing edge. You are now on the outside. You were an off-ball linebacker for pretty much your whole career. Mm-hmm. How's that adjustment been going so far this offseason and now camp?
4: Yeah, it's been going very smooth. The guys in the room have helped out a lot. They've taken me in. It's been great to be around them. And then just learning the system has been great. Coach Parker got us right. And overall, it's been very smooth, and I had a lot of fun with it so far.
5: What was the conversation like at the end of last season? Was that Shoddy that was that made the call wanting you to play outside, or was that a conversation with CP also?
4: Yeah, I believe it was, yeah, just a collection of both of them and my outside linebacker coach as well. So the first call I got was from our DC CP and called me, and after that, Coach Chid called me and talked about the move, and I was just, that was pretty much it from there.
5: Was it a little out of the blue to you?
4: Yeah, a little bit, for sure. Just because, obviously, I expected to come back and play my normal position, but definitely was out of the blue.
3: So they tell you this around February or somewhere around that time
4: of
3: the year.
4: I think around February, March.
3: How do you attack the rest of your offseason after learning something like that? Do you do different things? You look like you put on a little bit of weight.
4: Yeah, definitely. I think I'm like about 20 pounds heavier than I was playing at last season. First starts with eating, so I could eat. So that was nice. Pretty much got the green light to eat. As far as training goes, I think I attacked mostly my pass rush as far as changing up my training habits, because I was obviously going to be asked to pass rush a lot more on the edge. And then obviously just setting the edge and getting that weight on me was pretty easy. I like to eat, so
3: sure.
4: So that helped.
3: What's the go-to gain weight? Are you a PBJ guy? Like, what? Because you're just having to add calories all the time.
4: Yeah. Oh, I love rice. So we grew up eating rice all the time back in Hawaii. I'll eat rice with anything. So that'll definitely help put some weight on you. And then I love Korean barbecue. So they eat a lot of rice. And so
3: sure.
4: Right up my alley.
5: So you're considered a vet now. You're going into your year three in the NFL and changing positions. Does it feel like a little bit of a restart for you, learning a new spot? And, you know, I imagine some of the vets, Rashawn Gary being one of them, there are some vets taking you under their wing as a position change.
4: Yeah. I mean, it's like learning something new is always fun to me. Mm-hmm. And that's how it feels. Everything is so fun. I get to pick up different things and then learn from guys like Rashawn. And the whole room really is really just taking me under their wing and been super supportive every single day throughout the work we put in and helping me to learn, coaching me up. And so, like I said, those guys in the room have been a huge part of my just position change so far.
3: Visiting with Maris Leifau out here on the Ticket. And so third year in the league, but every year there's a new DC. There's a new scheme. There's a new language to learn. How is Christian Parker's terminology, and how easy is it? Because, you know, it was somewhat similar the first 2 years. Now you're going to a 3-4. Like, how's the learning curve on that front go?
4: So when you move from inside to outside, I feel like you're just going to pick up things faster because there's a lot less on your plate as far as getting guys lined up and things like that, having to call the plays and having the green dot and all that stuff. So it's more simple. It's just a totally new job and way of executing that job. And that's the exciting part. It's just you get to learn different things and you get to see how it is in a different perspective. Because I remember talking to the, edges all my career. And I get to be in their shoes now. And so I think that's just really cool to be in those shoes now.
5: And from, you know, what we've seen about Christian Parker's defense being a Fangio-style defense where it'll be multiple fronts, it feels like it's a very positionless type defense. We can talk some Caleb Downs here in a little bit, but do you see yourself, you know, I know you're an outside backer now, but could there be a time where you go back inside and play some inside backer?
4: I think there's definitely an aspect of versatility that he values, and I think that having that background of playing inside is going to help me for sure. And like you said, he does change it up. So I might play inside, might play outside. Some plays just depends on the call. And yeah, just pretty much he likes to change it up. And like I said, that versatility is going to be great.
3: You're also an outstanding special teamer, and that's a way to stay in the league. And a guy, C.J. Goodwin, that was his bread and butter. He was a captain on this team for a long time. He now retired.
4: Yeah.
3: Who is filling that void on teams? Because he was always the unquestioned captain. Who are those people that are stepping up and, you know, becoming a new voice for the third phase we don't always talk about?
4: Yeah, I mean, Brevin Spence-Ford is someone who comes to mind. We came in together, and he came in undrafted, made the 53-man, worked his ass off to get to where he is now, and he's been showing up on teams every game pretty much. I think he led special teams in kickoff tackles, if I remember correctly. But he's been showing up for sure. And then obviously like guys who like Elijah Clark, who run with their hair on fire and just are all over the field. You see all the effort that they put in and things like that. Hunter Lupke is a guy that does it all, just been reliable and one of the most trustworthy guys on this team. And he's been on teams, whether you can see him or not, but he's like kind of in the shadows, which is super respectable. You always respect guys like that who just come in, work, do their job every single day, and you can depend on them to do that. And so those are the guys that always show up.
5: Guy that Sean and I are both fascinated with on defense is rookie Jayshon Barham, the third-round draft pick. He played edge at Michigan. He's played a little bit everywhere. They're moving him inside. How's he look to you?
4: He looks great.
5: Yeah.
4: He's a big rookie.
5: He's a big old dude.
3: He looks the part.
5: He does.
4: Oh, he looks great, man. He's been flying around. He's been stepping into a leadership role on the defense and being more vocal. And his versatility is also amazing, and just being able to move positions or move where he lines up and things like that. So I'm excited to see what he does and just what he brings to this team. I think is going to be really, really useful for us.
3: So last year when you sat down with us, we found out you're the best singer on the team.
4: Oh, yeah.
3: And
4: no doubt about it.
3: What has been the rookie talent bit this year? Is it more song and dance? Like, what do we got?
4: So we didn't have our rookie show yet.
3: Oh, not yet. Yeah. Okay.
4: So we're going to find out.
3: All right.
4: We're going to find out. I think we have some characters for sure, but we'll see what happens as far as talent goes.
5: Do you have any predictions on what rookie's going to be the best singer this year?
4: Yeah, let me see. You know what? Maybe Malachi Lawrence.
3: Yeah,
4: maybe.
3: Okay.
4: We'll see. He might surprise us. Or Caleb Downs. We'll see.
5: Are those two the biggest personalities of the rookie players? Who is?
4: I think the biggest personality might be... I think Malachi is up there.
5: Okay.
4: Yeah.
3: Yeah, we've heard a lot of trash talk in practice the last few days. Some of the younger guys are the ones doing that. So, yeah, it's good to have that.
5: We heard Malachi's a big bowler also.
4: Is he
5: really? Started picking up bowling. He bowled like a 200 game or something. He called the invasion that. He's just like, I'm an athlete. I'm going to bowl a 200 game.
4: Yeah, we have to double check on that.
3: And what one other thing we didn't get to last year that we wanted to, because we saw some photos of our interview last year, your ink is incredible. Mm-hmm.
4: I appreciate it.
3: That sleeve is, that took how long?
4: It took over 30 hours for this thing.
3: Really?
4: Yeah, I wouldn't do it again.
3: Well, you only have to do it once, right?
5: You've only got one. Yeah, you've got another arm available.
3: So is this obviously a heritage thing, right?
4: Yeah, so these are all Samoan tribals, and I put my last name there to
5: okay.
4: Because family is just everything to me, and it's a big part of who I am, proud of my where I come from. My parents were both born in American Samoa, so it's just something that I take with me, and it's always a part of who I am, remember where I come from, and just to appreciate all that they've done for me and represent.
3: And you said 30 hours?
4: Over 30 hours.
3: And did you do this in shifts or what?
4: I think it was like six sessions.
3: Okay.
4: Yeah.
3: Because I know Dak got he got put under when he did his whole leg one.
4: I didn't know that was a thing. I wish I did.
5: That's QB1 money right there.
3: Yeah.
5: You can do that.
4: I was in college. I had no way I'm paying for that.
3: And the lady's still balling out.
5: Yeah.
4: Oh, man.
3: All-star again. How about
4: Shout
3: that?
4: Shout out to her, man. Shout out to Sonia. She's we just came from All-Star Weekend in Chicago before camp. Had an amazing time. Got to support her over there and just see all the cool things that they had lined up for her. And see how much of a big-time player she is. She's doing amazing right now, and super proud of her.
5: Do you get to go up there and see her play often up in Washington?
4: So that month before training camp, I got to catch a lot of games in D.C. Also, I flew to California, San Fran, and trying to get as many games as I could before, obviously, I had to come here and lock in, but she's been doing great. She's killing it right now, and super, super proud of her, and it's fun to watch for sure.
3: And your Irish are top five. I mean, some people are saying it could be a national title contender this year.
4: Yeah.
3: CJ Carr coming back.
4: We got the facilities for it.
5: Yeah,
3: for sure.
4: Yeah.
3: How are the facilities Notre Dame compared to not obviously Cowboys have top notch stuff, but compared to some other NFL spots, Notre Dame's probably got better, right?
4: I can't say right now because I got to go check out that new facility they built.
3: Oh, they built a new one?
4: Yeah, they did.
3: Oh, I did not know that.
4: That's why, yeah. So I got to go check that out. I haven't seen it. But after I check that out, I'll let you guys know for sure.
3: All right. Well, Maris, thanks for the time, dude. This
4: Thank
3: is
4: you guys.
3: Always
5: a good
3: great,
5: time, man.
3: And we'll talk to you again next year, I guess.
4: Appreciate
3: so,
4: you guys.
3: There he goes. That is Cowboys' new edge, former linebacker Maris Leifau on the ticket.
5: Good dude, Marist Leifau. It is 2:06 at Cowboys training camp. And coming up next, Justin will send us news.
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4: Ticket Ticker brought to you by Wellborn Garage and Game Day Men's Health. At his daily press conference today in Cowboys camp, Brian Schottenheimer clearing up the left tackle competition. He said previously that Tyler Guyton would move forward as the one. He says pump the brakes.
5: I have not said that Tyler Guyton is the starting left tackle of this football team. He's doing well. I said that Nate Thomas needs to prepare and play a little bit better, and more of a consistent starter capability to earn the right to get that chance to compete to be a starting tackle.
4: Guyton entering his third season after being taken as a late first rounder. Nate Thomas his second year as a seventh round pick. Panthers and Cardinals tonight in the Hall of Fame game carried live on the Ticket at 7. Both teams are sending legends to Canton. Cardinals receiver Larry Fitzgerald and Panthers linebacker Luke Kuechly will be enshrined, along with Drew Brees, Adam Vinatieri, and Roger Craig. Ceremony is Saturday at noon. And the Rangers take 2 out of 3 from the Giants and move to within a game and a half of the Astros in the division. Both teams are idle today, and Texas will throw out Nathan Eovaldi to open a series with the O's at Globe Life Field tomorrow. 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
7: Hello, happy Thursday to you. It is the Sweet Spot. Sean Bass, me, David Mino. We are at Cowboys Training Camp in Oxnard, California. Some call it Foxnard. I call it either of them. But we're about 15 minutes away from the Musers Midday Physical Challenge. Sean, Donovan, Matty Beers, myself participated in a punt, pass, and kick contest yesterday. And it was something.
8: It was something.
7: We will air that coming up next. But right now, it's 2:13 on a Thursday, so we slide into the DMs, and Monto sends us news.
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10: Thank you, David.
7: Thank you, Justin.
10: This might be my last news, is plan on hitting the Powerball this weekend.
7: Oh? Yeah, is that,
10: or
7: is
10: I'm
7: that
10: gonna,
7: a euphemism?
10: Yeah, blow my underwear up.
7: I just,
10: you can't show my face in the ticket hallways again.
7: Just can't do Thursdays anymore.
8: That does sound like a new drug, hitting the Powerball.
7: Or like a shot we took a couple nights ago.
8: Was it a buzz ball?
7: Buzz ball.
8: Yuck.
10: Hey, Deucey. This is news brought to you by Buzz Balls.
8: Oh, well. Redact all that.
10: For one day. Yeah, the Powerball jackpot up to $856 million. The eighth largest jackpot in Powerball history.
7: We're back, Deucey. You can join us, though.
8: Yeah, throw in a headset. Yeah.
10: Oh.
7: We're just having fun.
8: I mean, you're a newsman. Justin is sending us news right now.
7: He's auditioning for your job.
8: We're now joined by Fox 4's own Mike Deucey.
7: Oh, we got to turn.
10: Uh-oh.
7: Sorry, I got to turn the button on. There we go.
11: Thanks, Mino.
10: So hey, you heard us talking about Deuce and...
7: No, he's taking a picture
10: sat
7: of us.
10: Down.
11: We're going to shoot some video while we're doing this.
7: Okay.
11: This will just be a natural impromptu video that we'll use to cover you guys'
7: we'll
11: story
7: look at
11: tomorrow
7: camera.
11: Night.
7: Just do some talking, some broadcasting.
8: Sure.
7: There we go.
11: Yeah, that,
7: and there's Killer.
11: Song from my high school prom here. Like this. It's great. And it's bad.
8: Did they get the yardstick out to make sure all the kids weren't dancing too close to each other in Iowa?
11: Yeah, that is a Catholic school thing that I did experience.
8: Go ahead, Justin. Sorry.
7: There you go.
8: Powerball.
10: Yeah, we just want to know if Deucey be willing to take a pay cut and accept the $372 million cash value for taking the Powerball, which is nice to find out. All right, you went 856. They'll hand you 372.
7: What a ripoff.
10: The rest,
8: Powerball, that's multiple states, right? Like across the nation.
7: I think it's most of them, I think.
8: Yeah.
10: Yeah.
8: Because we have the Texas lottery, which
11: that's Texas.
8: Is just Texas, which yeah. never gets that high.
10: That's like, yeah, $50. Not even worth buying a ticket. Anyway, now let's get to some real news, especially since we have a real newsman.
8: Yeah, you got to up your game.
11: Thanks, everybody. Good evening.
10: A 39-year-old Dallas Independent School District officer was shot this morning. Ducey, you're doing a funny voice. I don't know if you want to continue that or not.
11: Go ahead.
10: He was shot this morning by someone he was actually trying to help. So Justin Jones is the school officer at W.T. White. He was driving when someone flagged him down, saying they saw someone walking along 635, and apparently they were in crisis, having some kind of undefined issue. He went to pick that person up. He ended up taking that person to the Sam's Club on Midway. And this all happened just a few hours ago, so the details are still a little sketchy. But apparently, as the suspect was getting out of his car, something happened and led to him shooting the officer in the leg. Now, luckily, there were other officers in the area, and one of them was able to get to him and put a tourniquet on. And last word was he is in surgery at Parkland, but they're still trying to figure out what could have possibly happened that led to this person that was getting help from the officer to shoot him. Really strange.
8: I always get confused. I always think of W.T. White being in a different place than it actually is, but it's right near Hockaday.
3: Okay.
8: And also near the big Cinemark with the IMAX.
3: Okay, so
8: near LBJ.
3: Like Addison area?
8: Yeah, I always think of it being in a different place.
3: Yeah. Yeah, like far north Dallas, Addison area.
8: Yeah.
10: Yeah, that was the first question they had for Chief Como, and he was like, I mean, I'd rather get back to the officer. But if you want to ask me where the school is located.
3: Weird spot. Yeah, I kind of thought it was
11: we'll get back to the south. Traumatic event. But first of all, hey, guys, Sam's texting me. She needs a water out in the field, so
3: oh,
11: I got to go.
3: Okay.
11: All right,
3: oh.
11: See you later. Bye.
8: So Sam
11: bye.
8: Is,
11: love you.
3: Sam had a Sam for us.
8: Sam's taking over for Clarice, it seems.
10: Yeah, he knows where his bread's buttered.
8: Okay.
10: By all the females at Fox.
8: A little flyby Ducey during Send News.
10: This was all apparently they thought maybe tied in, but it wasn't ultimately because there was another officer involved shooting less than 3 miles away about 90 minutes before all of this went down.
8: The hell?
10: A carjacking call started around Loop 12 and 45. That led to a police chase that ended up coming to a stop at 635 in Preston. So that police chase lasted for a little bit. At this stop, apparently, they stopped the chase, and the officer that was first on scene ended up discharging his weapon. And again, this was all this morning, so details not totally clear yet, but they have the suspect in custody, but they're still trying to figure out who all is hurt. No officers were at least were hurt in this one, but if you see the scenes from the neighborhood where this happened, I mean, it is completely blocked off. They have all the Dallas HQ vans and motorcades blocking everything off. So
3: the overweight motorcycle cop.
10: He might have got the call to shut down a neighborhood.
8: So if we're power ranking the freeways in the Metroplex to conduct a high speed chase, if you're trying to get away from cops,
3: oh god,
8: would LBJ be like last place?
3: You've got the express lane.
10: Yeah,
3: you can take
10: down
3: the,
10: there.
8: Yeah, I guess you're
3: if,
8: right.
3: If you do that, but that only goes, you know, a certain... That goes under the big part of it, but yeah.
8: I just always think of LBJ being, no matter what time of day, I don't want to go on it if I don't have to.
3: Yeah, if you're on main LBJ, that's not a place you want to be for a car chase. Unless you're... I don't know. I don't even know, like, they have a shoulder on both sides on LBJ. I don't really remember, unless you're, like, going up on the shoulder and everything.
10: Like a real narrow one, but that's why the first guy, they were like, hey, this guy can't be walking on 635.
3: Yeah.
10: He needs to get off there.
8: Yikes.
10: I would also, put up 75 any time of day. Because 75, no matter when, if it's driving up here during the day, driving home, if it's on a Sunday, it is always backed up.
8: It feels like there's a moment or two during the day where 30 or 20 could be really good as far as like being able to get to high speed like middle of the day, like now.
3: Yeah, not rush hour.
8: No.
3: If you're listening to the sweet spot and you're in a police chase, 30 is probably your best bet.
8: Maybe some
3: not 35.
8: Southern freeways, a little less traffic.
3: Mm-hmm. The roads less traveled by.
8: I'll do more research and just
3: okay. Let's try it out.
8: I'll put together a power rankings of getaway freeways.
10: I would bet most people would say whatever highway they're on their route
3: mm-hmm.
10: would be in contention.
8: Yeah, that's true.
10: Because I don't think there's anywhere that's a good spot around here.
8: Mm-mm.
10: Elsewhere, this is a. I'm glad this has actually had a crime associated with it because what? I've been going down this YouTube rabbit hole a little bit. Do you guys know what First Amendment auditors are?
8: Mm. Oh, that I'm just gonna say no, and you can tell me, and then I'll learn something.
3: Yeah,
12: no,
3: I don't know. I haven't heard of this.
10: So, First Amendment auditors are dudes that will just go out in public, and they'll go, you know, outside of a shopping plaza or just any random spot where there might be foot traffic, and they'll stand there and just start recording. And either they're recording on like a GoPro or with their own camera, or they'll have someone with them.

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1: Like, if you're just in a Walmart parking lot,
2: go away, Baton.
1: Just recording, is anybody really going to be that upset about it? I'm like, okay, dude, just do your thing.
3: I mean, eventually, that's the thing. Eventually, they will get people that'll come up and say, hey, why are you just standing in front of here and filming everyone that's walking in?
4: Hey, stop!
3: Now, most people, yes, will, you know, they may think something about it, but they won't say anything. But if they stand out there for a few hours, they'll get somebody to come up and confront them. And all they need is that one person to give them a YouTube video, because no one wants to back down in this situation. It's normally a guy, but sometimes it'll be a girl, but they'll just start fighting back. And if they can really hit the jackpot, it's when they get the cops called, because then they get to get into it with police. Mm. Because that's when the police will come up and say, hey, can I get an ID from you? No, you don't. Why do I got to give you my ID? And they can get a 18-minute video, and that's their job. Well, there is a guy that actually got arrested because he got into it with a business owner earlier this year. So this guy's name is Ian Pfister.
1: Okay. Only reason we're doing this.
4: And he gets Pfister.
3: I'm assuming that's how you say his last name. It's Pfister.
5: Is he related to Doug?
3: Well, again, there's a P in front of it, like Pfizer.
5: Oh, okay.
3: But he was found by a circuit court jury.
5: There's often a P in front of it.
3: Guilty of aggravated assault, which is a felony, and the illegal use of a self-defense spray. So he got outside of a business. This was in Michigan. He was just standing outside of a meat market.
5: Meat.
1: That he was.
3: And this 64-year-old guy was like, hey, what are you doing? I don't understand why you're just standing here. And the guy did the bit where he tells him, I'm exercising my First Amendment right. I can do whatever I need to. They got more and more aggravated at each other. He eventually pepper sprayed this guy and now is being charged with aggravated assault. He's ordered to serve 30 days in jail and is on 18 months of probation. And this is not just a normal guy. He has an extensive rap sheet. He's been cited as a habitual offender. He has 4 prior felony convictions.
1: Is he just doing this for like a YouTube channel? Like he's just
3: well, yeah, that's what
1: clout?
3: They do it for, is to get
5: that's
3: people
5: how they
3: to watch
5: monetize
3: their videos.
5: It's called being a loser.
1: People are not chill anymore. Let's just nobody really like it. Who is going out there and like searching these videos? Like there's no entertainment.
5: Fellow
1: value.
5: Losers.
6: Some people find it hilarious, and that's the problem. Yeah. Some people like it. There's a group of society that does, and as long as that exists, people like this idiot are going to keep doing.
1: Like,
6: crap.
1: Do they think it's funny,
6: thank
1: or do
6: you.
1: They think it's like, oh,
6: back
1: this
6: for
1: is,
6: more tomorrow?
1: This is my right. I can do this. This guy's a hero. We're just.
5: I feel like Lando's positioning himself for a political career.
1: I think, yeah.
6: I think I'm turning into the old guy with the eyebrows from 60 Minutes.
1: First Amendment Lando.
5: Walter Cronkite?
6: No.
3: I don't know. I don't watch the news. I do find myself
1: mainstream
3: watching
1: media.
3: It's very similar, but it is just watching people in public get annoyed at each other. Have you guys ever watched the YouTube channel Cartnarks?
1: Cartnarks?
3: Yeah.
1: No?
5: For the people that don't put the carts back?
3: Yes.
1: He's
3: a guy that he's in I don't know where he lives, but he'll be in just different parts of the country. And for people that don't put their carts back at a grocery store, he runs up and when they're trying to drive off, he'll throw like a magnet onto their car, or he'll like plant a suction flag on their roof that says "I'm a lazy bones."
1: Okay, and I support this guy.
5: Yeah, I
1: support
5: know.
1: Him.
5: He's not doing it for the love of the game.
3: No,
5: you need to organically call people out when you're just at the store and you watch somebody leave a card in the middle of the aisle.
3: He's very divisive because he's kind of a little twerp. He is annoying, but it also is just again, I understand you're.

0: being a drag of society. It is funny watching these people crash out on this guy because some do lose their mind. And I seriously am waiting for the day, or I'm not waiting, but at some point there is going to be a situation where he's going to get like a gun pulled on him.
1: Yes.
0: Because he pushes these people way past their breaking point.
1: Like doing this in Texas would not be a good idea.
0: Like they'll be screaming at him, you know, telling him back the F off, and then they'll try to drive off again, and then he just launches another one of his carton art magnets onto the back of their car. They got to put it in reverse, back up, yell at the guy again.
1: Oh, man.
0: And, yeah, he's doing it all for his YouTube channel. But he just has, like, a really kind of wimpy Midwest voice. Where he's like, oh, what are you doing, you lazy bones? Ah. Get back over here.
2: Is it Sean
0: And they
2: Connery?
0: Hate it.
1: Midwest Monto.
3: He has done. He's done this in Texas before.
0: He has.
3: Yeah.
0: Yeah.
1: That's ballsy.
0: Yeah. He has some big ones. And then when these people, it's the same way. When they find out that they're getting filmed, they either go one way or the other. They either go full bore and just become the most insufferable a-hole, or they'll back completely down because now they're worried their life's going to be over because they just acted a fool for 10 minutes and they're going to be on the internet. We live in great
3: times. Always return your carts.
1: So the internet was
3: the easy solution.
1: That's the moral of the story. We were probably better off without internet.
0: Yeah. Yeah.
1: For all the good, there's just so much worse.
0: Finally here, I thought this was interesting. As Oregon lawmakers are petitioning for a ban on these prediction market platforms because they're worried that wildfires are going to start making things get out of control. Because they're worried that because now apparently on these prediction market platforms, you can bet on wildfires, like how long will they last? What will be the total amount of damage?
1: Huh.
0: That people are going to start starting fires in order for their bets to hit.
1: Like if you want to put a point spread on a hurricane... That's fine because we can't create a hurricane.
3: I mean,
1: but only you can prevent forest fires.
0: You can nuke a hurricane, from what I understand.
3: Oh yeah,
1: okay. There's that.
0: Just go drop an ICBM onto a hurricane or a tornado. But they're worried that this may actually, you know, as people can bet on natural disasters. A, like you said, if it is truly an act of God, that's one thing. But if you can just go find a cigarette butt that led to a huge wildfire and someone's getting paid out on it, then that's just making it 10 times worse.
3: So can you bet on literally anything on these predictive markets?
1: Just about.
0: Like,
3: can you bet on what the weather is going to be like on October 15th this year?
0: Luckily, EA's got AccuWeather.
1: He does.
0: Good luck.
3: So he's just making bank.
1: That's how he makes his money. Yeah. We always wondered how EA gets by.
3: Like, oh, okay.
0: That's it. Sunshine.
1: The AccuWeather.
3: Can you bet on sunshine or nah?
1: The AccuWeather hack.
4: AccuWeather, so they're AccuWeather.
0: I feel like at that point, you're like in Soresby territory.
1: Yeah.
0: If you're just betting on will it be sunny tomorrow, you probably need a better use for your money. Yeah. He might be a guy
3: Soresby's
0: betting on that
3: next,
0: kind of stuff.
3: Next bit. Or what if that's Delkus? Like Delkus is betting on the weather.
2: Hey, yo.
0: I mean, yeah, that's...
3: Can you be a weatherman and bet on the weather? Would that be... Soresby-ish?
1: Yeah, there's
3: like
1: got to
3: you
1: be
3: lose your job.
1: There's got to be language in your contract that says you can't bet on the weather.
0: Yeah,
1: unfair advantage.
0: One of the Oregon senators said these markets risk creating perverse incentives, undermining public trust, and commodifying human suffering in ways that warrant careful scrutiny. Mm-hmm. And yeah, they're probably kind of right. At some point, we have to draw a line somewhere.
3: Yeah, we do.
0: Anyway, there's your news.
1: Thank you, Justin. That
4: That's
1: was some
4: news pokes.
1: Good news pokes. All right, it's 2:32 on the Sweet Spot. Coming up next, we had a physical challenge at camp. Find out the results.
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2: Thank you, Justin. It is 2:38 on the Sweet Spot, live from Oxnard, California for Dallas Cowboys training camp 2026 as a helicopter is flying overhead.
3: It's a care flight.
2: And the Cowboys are practicing out on the field right now. And we have one more day of broadcasting out here in beautiful Southern California. We'll have the hard line and why today doesn't suck just around the corner. I believe they're going to be joined by one CeeDee Lamb later today. And we're going to be talking to Cooper Beebe after practice, and you can hear that interview tomorrow. But we had a really good idea to, I don't know, shake things up at camp. It does feel like Groundhog Day out here quite a bit. And we had the idea, even before camp started, wouldn't it be fun to have the Ticket guys catch punts off the rocket jug machine?
3: Mm-hmm.
2: Just to have the visual or the audio of us meandering around and
3: failing miserably.
2: Failing up a storm. Well, we got a little pushback last minute on the jugs machine. They thought it would be too big of a liability, which is understandable, but disappointing nonetheless. So we decided to pivot, and we thought, well, we have a practice field.
3: And we were given access to the practice field.
2: We have footballs, which we were given access to those too. So why don't we just kick it old school? Because I don't know about when you were a young Mino, but I definitely remember participating in the local punt, pass, and kick contest in elementary.
3: Yeah, I don't know if I ever did the official one. Like, I think we did them in gym class before. But, yeah, when we're trying to pivot, it's like, okay, you know, I'm sure once when you're watching practice, it kind of brings back the memories of your own football practice.
2: Sure.
3: Just to a different level. It'd be like, okay, it'd be nice if we could get some of the guys from the station, at least the midday guys, to do something football-related. Now, we're not going to go out there and do bull in the ring or Oklahoma drill or heck, even really run some routes. Like, that would be a little too much. Let's just do the easiest thing possible, which is what little kids do.
2: And somehow,
3: in the punt, pass, and kick.
2: Somehow, it probably makes us look even worse than we actually are. So we had legitimacy for our first annual punt, pass, and kick contest here at Cowboys training camp because former voice of the Mean Green and
3: that was a big get for
2: voice
3: us.
2: Of the Dallas Desperados and probably other various play-by-play gigs. One George Dunham. Mm. We got a Marconi winner. We got a Texas Hall of Famer. And to just up our profile, we had the killer down on the field doing the sideline reporting, almost sort of like the analyst for what was happening. And this is how it sounded between the Sweet Spot and the Invasion as we went punt, pass, and kick.
4: Okay.
5: Sean's going first.
4: All right, we're
5: going
4: to punt first here in the Sweet Spot punt, pass, and kick competition. Sean Bass out of Mesquite High School is the first participant. It's away, a line drive tail wagger that hits at around the 35-yard line. And will die there. Not a bad punt from the goal line.
5: 34 yards,
4: some
5: George.
4: 34 yards. That's Killer Kellison, our sideline reporter. All right, next up, it's David Mino out of Ottawa. He's an Ottawa Brave. He's a wide receiver. I don't know how he is as a specialist. He gives thumbs up. Dressed in all black today. Right-footed punter. It is a worm burner. It was went on the ground for maybe 6 yards, but that has rolled out near midfield, Killer.
5: We are on the 49-yard line, George. 49.
4: Okay, it's where it ends up, so that's a 49-yard punt. I'm just trying to think back, though. Didn't they used to measure it how far the ball flew?
5: Yes.
4: Okay, well, that only went like 8 yards, but okay, here's Donovan Lewis now out of Dallas, Texas.
5: They're all waiting for me to give them a thumbs up.
4: Well, you're an official. Here's a really soft attempt. It's a line drive, end over end punt that will land at around the 20, 30, maybe 35, Killer?
5: 32
4: yards for Donovan Lewis. Not bad. And here comes Matt McLaren out of Rockwall High School. It's away and up the right side of the field near the 30, 35, 40.
5: We are ending on the 43-yard line.
4: 43-yard boot. I would say out of all those, the best-looking punt was Sean's.
5: Yeah, and then probably Matt's number two.
4: Matt's number two, but the best distance was the Mino.
5: The worm burner.
4: The worm burner up the left sideline that almost made it to midfield. Okay, we're through our punting competition.
5: Now we're moving to, are we kicking or passing?
4: Passing, okay. From the goal line. Passing. The win today is with the participants. It is behind them as we check the flags on the uprights. Okay. So who did they Killer, do they think that it's as far as it bounces, so Mino won the punt?
5: I believe so.
4: Okay.
5: Mino seems to be bragging about the distance on his kick. I guess I have to go back out here to see how far they can throw the ball.
4: Yeah, yeah, back up. And this is how far it flies, right?
5: Yes.
4: Okay, how far the pass flies.
5: Not bouncing, flight.
4: Okay.
5: Now, Sean is a former backup quarterback.
4: Yes, in junior high, played baseball in high school. Here is Sean Bass from the goal line. Wind up, a low throw, wow. Not a lot of trajectory on it. Where did that land, Killer? 30-some-odd yard line?
5: 34-yard line.
4: Not bad for Sean Bass out of the gate in the passing competition. Now, here is David Mino taking a quarterback stance. He has a little bit of wind behind him. It's a three, maybe five-step drop, a pump fake, two pump fakes, and he launches. It's a wobbly pass, and
5: wow.
4: It'll round.
5: Right around to 37.
4: 37. We have a new leader in David Mino. Okay, not
5: Matt
4: a bad throw.
5: Seems to be not happy with his original ball, so he's swapping them out.
4: Okay. Now here comes the great Donovan on his birthday. What can he do through the air? He's checking the line of scrimmage. He calls for motion from Mino, and he's going back to pass. Deep in the end zone, rolling to his right, sets up, throws a wobbly line drive. He threw his shoulder out. McLaren is laughing. How far did that go, Killer?
5: 24 yards.
4: 24 yards. And Donovan is out for at least 6 weeks. Okay. Now here comes Matt McLaren. The favorite maybe in this competition, in at least throwing.
5: But why is he at the back of the end zone?
4: He's going to run up and throw it from the goal line, I bet. Yeah, here he comes. He's wearing a hoodie. He's jogging. He's at the goal line. He throws. Nice-looking spiral. I think we got a new leader, Killer.
5: That was a 44-yard pass.
4: Whoa! Okay.
5: Oh, 38.
4: Oh, 38.
5: I was on the wrong side of the 40.
4: Was that the longest? Or was there a 39? Okay.
5: No, that is the longest.
4: So McLaren wins the passing competition.
5: So it's 1-1 per
4: with
5: show.
4: A really good-looking. He had the best spiral, too.
5: Yeah.
4: That was really, really good. Okay, now here's where the comedy begins. They're going to try to kick an extra point.
5: And I think I have to hold the ball.
4: Wow. Okay. Don't get the mic in the way.
5: We'll hear what happens.
4: Okay. I don't think any of these. Maybe Mino can make one. I don't think any of these are going in.
5: I'll hold until I can. Okay. Oh, Sean's going to hold.
4: Okay.
5: He's got a lot of experience.
4: Okay.
5: He likes to hold balls.
4: Okay, Sean's going to hold. He's walking it off. They're going to spot it. They're spotting it at the 7, right?
5: They are at the 9.
4: At the 9, okay. So, in essence, the equivalent of a 19-yard field goal.
5: All right. He wants laces out.
4: Yeah, got to have laces out. Got to have a good hold.
5: Oh.
4: We have a right-footed kicker here, David Mino. Now he's retreating behind the ball.
5: Here we go.
4: 3 steps back, 2 steps over. Right-footed kicker. Here's Mino's approach, and it doesn't get more than 3 feet off the ground. It is no good. I really don't think any. I was betting on Mino to make it. There's no way.
5: He seems to have pulled a muscle on the back like a quad.
4: Maybe Sean can kick one through. Here's the great Donovan now with his attempt for the extra point and the sweet spot punt, pass, and kick competition. I'm not sure who has the lead. But this could really help Donovan if he could make this extra point. He's behind the ball, the approach, and the ball. That one didn't get a foot and a half off the ground. Spirals and dies about 3 yards behind the end zone. No good. Not even close. Okay.
5: Here we go.
4: So here is the talking sea bass. Mino is now the holder. Sean Bass behind the ball. He looks like he knows what he's doing. Again, a right-footed kicker. Now kicking into the wind, the equivalent of a 19-yard field goal. He may be straight on. It's a toe punch. Again, a light drive, and it hit Donovan. It hit Donovan in the shin. It was so low. That is the that's the longest
6: he had
4: flight.
6: The most
4: distance. Yeah, that's the longest flight we've seen.
6: 19 yards in the air.
4: 19 yards in the air, but about 9 feet too shallow. It wasn't even close. So McLaren is the last one to try to make an extra point here. Again, right-footed kicker. We got a mic on the ball. Here's the approach by McLaren. It is up. It is. Oh, it hit the goalpost. It hit the left upright.
6: And he lost his shoe.
4: Oh, that was a nice-looking kick, though, for at least for this competition.
6: I think we should give it to him.
4: Man.
6: He came the closest.
4: Yeah, he wins because he actually he had a chance. Wow. Killer, this was a thrill. What a competition this was. What a day this was. And we go live now to Donovan. Happy birthday, and what happened on the kick?
7: Oh, everything happened on that kick. That was terrible. I think I broke two of my toes.
4: How was the throw, too? Looked like your shoulder may have gone out.
7: Yeah, it did. You know, I'm working with 55-year-old arms and legs, Moose.
4: Yeah.
7: They just don't work like they normally do. But have you ever seen Brandon Aubrey lose a shoe if he attempted an extra point?
4: No.
7: Has that ever happened in the history of football?
4: No, but that almost went, though. That had a chance.
7: Now, it would have been funny if the shoe would have gone through the uprights and the ball didn't.
4: Okay,
7: that
4: so
7: was kinda close.
4: Mino won the punt, even though it was a line drive. Matt won the pass.
7: Yes.
4: Annie won the extra point, so Matt is the punt pass kick champion, I guess.
7: Yes, he is, and I am dead last, and I accept that. I understand. You don't see a lot of brothers punting pass kicking.
4: I don't think we rolled video on this, and the looks of those extra points were just hilarious. So good.
7: Oh, thank you for being our Jim Nance.
4: Oh, man, I loved it. It was great being back in the broadcast booth here in the Gene Jones suite. And there's Matt McLaren taking his victory lap with the number one in the air. And, yes, ladies and gentlemen, we have a champion. Way to go, Sweet Spot. What a great competition. What football we saw here this afternoon.
2: It was all about competition.
4: Yeah.
2: And communication. Yeah. Pride and passion. That's what we saw on this gridiron today, Joe.
4: Did McLaren's extra point hit the crossbar or the upright or both?
2: It hit both. It hit the corner and going straight down.
4: I've never seen a kick do that.
7: It looked like you remember when you had the screen for the DVD?
4: Yeah.
7: And it kept going different spots. And the DVD hit the corner.
4: And you waited for it to hit that corner,
7: right.
4: Yeah.
7: That's exactly what it hit. It hit the corner when everyone would applaud with the DVD hit the two corners at the same time.
4: But it's a winner. It's a winner. And I've never seen a worse punt go further than Mino's punt. That was amazing.
2: All right, we'll sign off, George.
4: Okay, well, that will do it for our Sweet Spot punt passing kick competition from Oxnard, California.
2: Yes.
3: All right.
2: Congratulations, Matty Beers. He won the first annual because there will be more in the future. There will be more.
3: Yes, and no significant injuries, which is the big thing. Yeah. Nobody got severely hurt.
8: I don't know if you guys should be allowing rolling punts.
3: We're playing real football rules.
2: While I agree with you, this was real half-assed.
8: Yeah.
2: And Killer was our judge, so
8: right, it's whatever. Tough. It's tough.
3: If Brian Anger punts from the goal line,
8: uh-huh,
3: and it lands at the 8-yard line,
8: you're correct,
3: and then rolls to the 40,
8: you're correct,
3: before it's touched, that's where the
8: so
3: punt is.
8: So did your
3: down.
8: Punt literally go like
3: it was about 3 feet off the ground?
8: Yeah, it just kept going.
3: And I think I got it off like my ankle.
8: Oh. Yeah.
3: My ankle bone is where it got it.
2: And by the way, throwing a kicker ball is damn near impossible because these sons of bitches are just inflated to the max.
8: Are they really?
2: They're like bricks, yeah.
3: I was thinking I was going to help Donovan out on his throw. I was like, okay, I'll run a route for you. And I just run like a half-speed post. I'm like, all right, ready for it. And then it landed about 15 yards shy of me.
8: Yeah.
3: Underthrew
8: me
3: by
8: toe
3: just
8: punch.
3: A little bit.
2: Hey,
8: well, it's not 1958.
2: But I saw a couple guys fail, and I thought, you know what? If I can just punch this through, I might win this part of the contest.
8: Toe punch.
2: Dude, I could never kick as a kid. It's fine.
3: How about Matt almost making one?
2: Yeah.
3: Like, and it seriously hit the crossbar.
2: And his Adidas flew nearly as far as the ball. Well, that was fun.
3: Oh,
2: well,
3: so much fun.
2: Maybe we'll do it again next year.
3: Yeah.
2: And thanks again to George Dunham and the killer in the booth.
3: For the Musers Midday Physical Challenge, it is 2:52. Why Today Doesn't Suck is next.
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0: 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Cowboys season opener is 5 weeks from today, September 13th at the Giants. It'll be the first season with Christian Parker as a defensive play caller. Brian Schottenheimer, not sure if Parker will be in the booth or on the sideline.
1: We haven't finalized any decisions, but again, more than likely we'll try both ways. But if we start with him up or down and he likes it, he feels good about it, I feel good about it, then there's a potential. I think in a perfect world he'll be down, but we'll see.
0: First look at that defense coming up next Saturday in the preseason opener at Lumen Field in the Emerald City. NFL action tonight in the Hall of Fame game, though no starters will play for either the Cardinals or Panthers. Carson Beck, the third-round pick who led the Hurricanes to the national championship game, gets his first taste of the NFL for the Cardinals. Kick at 7, listen live on the ticket. And wing star Paige Beckers will represent Team USA in next month's FIBA World Cup in Germany. Beckers is new to the senior team. She did win gold for the U.S. in the FIBA Juniors. 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
4: 34 yards.
5: Thank you, killer.
4: 34 yards.
5: Just saying numbers.
4: Sweet spots. Cowboys training camp, thanks to Maris Leofau for joining us. And
6: Maddest.
4: At 3 o'clock, Ham Hole.
7: Thank you, Mino. 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
8: Hmm.
4: Oh. Well,
9: and
4: actually,
9: here's Corby.
4: Actually, we
9: I'm not
4: need
9: dead.
4: To give a shout-out to the entire family of Justin Montemayor.
8: Yeah.
4: Apparently, Monty inadvertently crawled into a cannon earlier today.
9: The biggest cannon of all time?
4: And didn't realize that they were about to fire it off.
9: Is it a cement mixer?
4: And so he was shot out.
10: He was chasing an empanada that had fallen in.
4: And his body apparently was shot in 1,000 different directions over Oak Cliff.
9: Oh. Yeah, Oak Cliff's blacked out right now.
5: So is it being ruled as an accidental death?
4: Suicide.
5: Oh, no.
9: All that they was found his was
4: way.
9: My smile.
4: That was his way of telling us that it was time.
3: So does he have a history of being lured into cannons with empanadas?
5: It's his call of the void.
4: All right, RIP Monty. Today is August 6th, the 218th day of the year, 147 days in 2026. National Root Beer Float Day, Bob.
9: Okay.
4: Have you had one yet?
3: I haven't, but the day is young.
4: Yeah, it is.
8: We'll fix that.
4: Uh-oh. Is everyone sitting down?
8: You're looking right at us.
4: Today is National IPA Day.
5: Oh buddy.
9: Man. Do what you want.
5: Oh, where's Matt?
10: I mean, West Coast or Hazy?
4: Bro, all of them. All of them. We're going to honor that today. That's a big one for me. And it's National Farm Worker Appreciation Day. All right, we'll say hi to the strawberry workers as we go past
3: day?
4: Strawberry fields. It's not. I'm sorry. You can't have
8: one. Are you going to actually get out and greet them, or are you just going to honk?
4: I'm going to go shake their hands.
8: Okay, good.
4: Yes, each and every one of them. Man, do you drive? You see the back injuries that are just...
8: Yes.
4: It looks like a tough job.
8: Yes.
4: A very tough job.
10: But you get those cool hats.
4: Yeah, you do get a cool hat. Like a parting gift. On this day in history, in 1846, the Donner Party encountered their first delay.
10: I think it was the Donner Party.
4: It was Donner. Hey, Team Westcott, you guys can go grab another chair over there and wrap it around here and have a seat. Yeah.
3: Or you can stand.
4: Yeah, you do what you need to do, bruh. In 1890, it was the first execution by an electric chair.
8: Old Sparky, number one?
4: I don't know if it was the OG or not. Well, I guess it would be the OG.
11: They previously used gas-powered chairs.
4: Yeah. Oh, no. In 1945, an atomic bomb is dropped on the Japanese city of Hiroshima.
5: Oh, Corby. Oh, we have audio of the reaction.
4: 60,000 to 80,000 people were killed instantly. So it was like you kind of look up and you're like, what is that? Gone.
5: Mm.
11: That'd be
4: you don't really have time to be like, God, I love you.
6: Holy
4: it.
6: Crap, baby.
3: Am I the only person that called it Hiroshima for like the first 40 years of my life?
4: You were wrong.
3: No,
4: you know what else you got wrong?
10: That's how the Greatest Generation pronounced it.
3: That's what I thought, right?
4: Mm-hmm. Yeah. You know what else you got wrong?
11: That was
3: everything.
4: Pele.
11: The
3: I don't know if I had Pele wrong.
4: Yeah.
3: Might have had Tyler Smith wrong.
4: Pele. Pele.
3: No, it's not Pele.
11: What about
3: and I had Ryan Leaf over Peyton Manning. I'd like to apologize for that.
4: Okay.
12: Oh.
6: And then you're dead.
4: Yeah.
12: Oh.
4: In 1960, Chubby Checker performed his version of Hank Ballard's The Twist on the Dick Clark Show, and he would be on the Hard Line a week later.
6: Yeah, for three segments.
4: 3 days.
12: Yeah. It's a banger.
6: Ah, Chubby.
12: Say what you will.
4: Yeah, I mean, it is.
6: Twist again.
10: How bad must the first version have been if this one just crushed it so entirely?
4: Like, this was the their song of the summer for, like, three summers in a row.
10: Yeah, like, how badly did the original guy butcher it to not have a hit with it?
4: I don't know. I don't even know who Hank Ballard is. In 1965, LBJ signed the Voting Rights Act of 1965.
11: LeBron James?
4: In 1973, Stevie Wonder is driving a car in North Carolina and crashes and goes into a 4-day coma.
13: But he's gay.
3: Hold on.
13: I mean, he's gay. Excuse me.
4: They were out of milk. They sent Stevie. He said he remembered how to get there. He did not.
12: It was like the scene.
6: I've never heard this story.
12: It was like the scene in Sin of a Woman where the guy's just like, turn now, turn now.
4: Turn. No, he was a passenger in the car. They did not send him out for milk and cigarettes.
3: Man, I bet you can do it.
4: Just go. Just try it.
10: Just go straight for a quarter mile.
6: Got that. Drive straight, count to 50.
4: Can you imagine being the passenger in that car and like you're just sitting there trying to... You can't say a word. All right, picks with friends.
6: A blind person has to drive you?
4: From our station...
12: Stevie Wonder has
4: from
12: to.
4: from our station, a blind person has to get on 30. With you in the passenger seat, you can't say anything. Yeah,
6: to drive to the Super Bowl week?
4: No, you just have to have him get on 30.
12: There's no
4: How quickly
12: way.
4: Would they crash? Blind people are funny. In 1991, the World Wide Web made its public debut as a means of accessing web pages over the internet. I don't remember that being that early.
3: What's a web page?
12: It threw Katie Couric for a real loop.
3: Yeah. What's the internet? All these questions now we have.
4: In 2006, the children's program Blue's Clues concluded its 10-year run on Nickelodeon. Awesome. Awesome kids show. Did your kids ever experience it?
12: Well,
4: yours
12: never.
4: Did. Mm-hmm. Blue's Clues?
3: A little bit.
4: Banger of a show.
3: Not quite Dora
11: awesome.
3: The Explorer.
4: Or Diego.
10: Because she was Latina, right, Bob?
4: No.
3: My daughter, yes. Thank you for asking.
4: Were you implying that he liked Dora because
10: she checked some boxes?
4: Yeah. Bob said the TV, like, no swiper, no swiping.
9: I kind of feel like
3: she's like in kindergarten, so
10: she's a cartoon.
3: We're just gonna move it along.
4: She doesn't have an age.
10: Just whatever you want it
4: that's
10: to be.
4: That's Bob's excuse.
3: No, it's not whatever you want it to be. No. That's what gets society into a lot of problems.
11: That cartoon was dressed provocatively.
4: She's out in the jungle all alone.
12: With Boots the monkey.
4: Yeah, with Boots. In 2006, Floyd Landis is fired by his team, and the Tour de France no longer considered him the champion after he got popped for his second doping. Forgot about old Floyd Landis.
3: The last great athlete named Floyd?
4: So Floyd Patterson.
12: Mayweather.
10: Mm-hmm.
4: Floyd
10: Sleepy
4: Mayweather.
10: Floyd.
4: A lot of boxers.
3: Huh. What are you trying to
6: Leonard
3: say?
6: Leonard Floyd.
11: Floyd. Mm-hmm. What about Sleepy Floyd?
4: P1 birthdays. Hey, Monty.
3: Last names don't count. Everybody
4: before you stuff yourself in a cannon, please wish a happy 40th birthday to my handsome, Josh Homme-level cool P1 husband, Austin, from both me in the home of Old El Paso Picante Sauce, New York City, and his best bud, Michael, in Dallas. His leaders, Dave, are Irving Cares and the black tar heroine Layla shot up during her ticker tease.
14: I'm Layla, a missing Baylor player in her interest in federal interest. That sounds like a ticker ticker.
11: Good age.
4: He's studying to be a rabbi or a rabbit. No, a rabbi. So I made sure to wake him up in that Old Testament way. Drop request. He'd love to hear everyone's best Bob impression all at once. All right.
3: All right.
4: And again on three. One, two, three.
11: And again.
3: And again. And again. And again.
11: Obviously.
4: Hey, pre-canon Monto. Love your show. It's my girlfriend's Michael Hellman's birthday. Michelle? I don't know. I won't be there to wake her up in that special way, but you can bet I'll put her to bed that way. Her leaders are Gordon eating a salad in full repeat denial. Ryan, she would love a birthday shout out from Gandhi and would like to know what's in Norm's underwear. You get one or the other. You don't get both. We'll go Gandhi. We haven't heard from Gandhi yet this week.
15: I beg your pardon, I do not know the name of the young lady who needs to have a birthday shout out.
4: Dave, Gandhi, hang on.
3: I did catch birthday.
4: It says my girlfriend, you guys read this. My girlfriend, Michael.
12: Girlfriend's Michael Hellman birthday. So Michael Hellman's a Texas Ranger. So the girlfriend is turning a certain age.
4: Girlfriend's Michael Hellman.
6: Jersey number.
15: How do you not know Michael Hellman is a very famous baseball player?
3: Not a word. Not even a word.
12: And an Aggie.
4: Oh, Bob knows him.
15: Oh, Giggum. Giggum, Aggie.
3: Gandhi's always been gigging.
4: Can Gandhi be a yell leader?
15: You good for nothing. You going around and doing things that are not very good against Aggie.
3: Boy, the look of intensity on his face.
12: Oh, man.
4: Oh, my God.
12: Whoop. Good job, Gandhi.
4: That's from B. Let's see. Birthdays, not P1 birthdays. David Robinson is 61.
16: I'm David Robinson also.
4: Greeny.
16: David Robinson also.
4: Mike Greenberg is 59. Oh, Bob.
12: Solid.
4: Your leader, Mike Budenholzer, 57. Your ring.
6: Bring him back.
3: Okay. Sure.
4: Got your ring.
3: We had some fun.
4: Max Kellerman is 53. Robbie Van Persie, only 43.
3: Oh, Robin Van Persie.
4: Kareem Hunt is 31. Hunter Green is 27.
3: Ooh, he throws
12: red
3: fast. Until The Miz, he was the hardest thrower in
12: red.
3: The bigs.
4: Michelle Yeoh from Crouching Tiger, Hidden Dragon, and Everything Everywhere All at Once. Did anybody ever see Crouching Tiger, Hidden Dragon?
12: Yeah, a lot of people did.
4: No, I'm asking you.
12: Yes.
4: Not
12: disaster. Oh, it was good.
4: Was it good?
12: Yeah.
4: It was a lot of kick-ass karate?
12: It was a lot of acrobatic karate, if that's your thing.
4: That's my thing. That's what I specialize in.
6: Could you see the dragon in the movie?
3: So did you just decide not to just watch the movie because it wasn't your thing?
4: No, I never saw it. Did you see it?
3: Well, I'm not movie buzz.
6: Well, the dragons were
4: I don't know why I didn't see it. Did you see it?
10: Yeah, I remember seeing it. And it is kind of ridiculous how they're, like, flying through the trees.
12: Yeah, they can, like, run on
10: air. They're kicking like this.
4: Yeah.
12: But take a gummy.
4: Enjoy it.
12: Hey, you'll like it.
4: M. Night Shyamalan is 56.
12: Overrated.
11: M. Night Shyamalan.
10: The twist is that he sucks.
17: I mean, he's gay. Excuse me. He's blind.
4: Oh, you mean the ender?
10: Yeah. Okay. It's the ultimate twist in his career is that
4: he
10: sucks.
4: Right.
11: Five.
4: Spice Girl Jerry Hollowell is 54.
12: The Musers told me that was Crazy Spice this morning, but they cannot confirm.
4: Crazy Spice?
12: That's what they threw out there.
11: She tasted like cumin.
3: Wasn't she the one with links to Steve Nash?
10: Which one was she? What's her name?
12: Mark.
6: Jerry.
3: She was Ginger Spice.
10: Yeah, that's Ginger Spice.
4: Born on this day, now dead, Andy Warhol. Lucille Ball. Hello, Mr. Mooney. Late in life, Lucille Ball was not very attractive with her voice.
3: Yes, December 2000, Steve Nash dating Ginger Spice.
4: JonBenet Ramsey. Jeez, Bob.
12: Mine
10: Gordon.
4: Robert Mitchum.
6: Put that on the list.
4: What?
6: I say Mino.
12: You went to school with her cousin.
6: Yeah, I did. Mino went to school with JonBenet's cousin?
5: Yeah, like father's side, something. Yeah.
3: Three. Are you getting everybody together for that tonight?
6: What?
4: The symposium.
3: Your whole...
4: The JonBenet thing.
6: That
4: guys,
6: has
4: look.
6: Never been a case that I've...
7: Brother.
4: Guys.
12: You got the whole PowerPoint done,
4: I
12: right?
4: think maybe I've found the killer.
3: All right, brother,
4: every
3: brother,
4: year, it's
3: brother.
4: The same crap
3: right,
4: with
3: come
4: you.
3: Come in, lower the lights. Please.
6: Three.
3: Candles only.
4: Guys. Guys.
12: Pay some respect.
3: Guys.
4: Dead on this day, still dead, John Hughes, the great film director.
3: Tonight, we walk through the case yet again.
4: Rick James, dead on this day, still dead. That's why they played all that music last night.
6: Who
4: what,
6: was
4: Gordon?
6: Before John Hughes? After JonBenet.
18: I wish I had more
4: Robert
18: hands.
4: Mitchum.
6: Oh, yeah. Greatness.
4: He knocked this battery off my shoulder.
6: No, that was Robert Conrad.
18: No, that was...
4: All right.
6: And
4: that's it.
6: Done.
12: Well.
19: Shut it down!
3: Later.
19: Let's go!
12: We are
3: bye, Justin.
12: On the 43-yard.
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10: Malachi, you got a second? Did you hear about Big Pussy?
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10: Big Pussy from The Sopranos. Did you hear he died?
20: No, I didn't.
10: All right, well, hold a good thought for Big Pussy, okay?
20: 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All
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10: Hey, Luke, did you hear the Big Pussy died? 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

0: Ticker brought to you by Sierra Nevada Brewing Company's Pils Premium Craft Lager and McShann Florist. Prior to joining the Cowboys in the offseason, defensive tackle Otito Obonya played four seasons with the Chargers. Brian Schottenheimer impressed with Tito in camp.
1: Maybe the most impressive guy that I wasn't that aware of in terms of, I just haven't been around Tito. I've been around both Kenny and Quinnen. This guy's size and strength and his lower body power and his ability to use his hands and destroy blocks is really, really impressive. He's hard to move.
0: The Houston native, just 25 years old, played in nine games last season. The season opener is 5 weeks and 3 days from today on September 13th. I'm good at math. Tampa Bay Bucks DT Viavea requested a trade from the franchise before the start of camp. Today, GM Jason Licht saying they have no plans to move on from the 8-year vet. Vea is in camp but not participating in practice. And tonight's annual Hall of Fame game, the start of the NFL season, will be carried live on the ticket. Carolina and Arizona both sending legends to Canton this weekend. Arizona's Larry Fitzgerald and Panthers' Luke Kuechly will be enshrined on Saturday. Listen at 7. That is the Ticket Ticker. 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
3: The Ticket.
4: Well, that's very interesting. Put a pin in that.
5: Yeah.
4: We'll circle back. 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
6: Flies by.
4: Here in Oxnard. It does fly by. Not crazy about it flying by so fast, right?
6: No.
4: But we all have our particular activities, and I tried to make sure I had all of my ducks in a row so that my friend who lives in...

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1: It's Los Angeles.
2: It is.
1: Adjacent.
2: But the beach people don't like to be considered in with the inland people.
1: Okay.
3: Yeah.
1: All right.
3: Give them the respect they deserve.
2: Yes.
1: I didn't know we were going to start this with a class war, but apparently we are.
3: Yes.
1: But,
3: you may as well say he's from Skid Row.
1: He's from South Central, and he likes to play golf. So you can understand the
2: Dallas
1: excitement.
2: Guy.
1: Yes, he's a Dallas guy. He's my friend Jonathan, and he worked for Fox. He worked for the Green Bay Packers, and now he works for some actual normal job that normal people work all the time. And he likes the game of golf, but he lives in Los Angeles, and that is a real trick for the common man, for just the guy who wants to play but doesn't want to, you know, pay whatever Larry David or Al Michaels pay to play golf in that city. And so they often, when they play, they often kind of do a one-hour radius around the city to find opportunities to play golf that doesn't cost an arm and a leg and that isn't sold out. And it's actually an issue. It's actually a problem. So if you're like that sort of thing, I mean, there's so many things in Los Angeles that if you do like surfing or fishing, that it's everywhere. But just normal person golf is not everywhere. Very difficult to find land and to find munis. And so,
2: are they really like sold out, like the good ones? Like you just can't even get in there?
1: Yeah, or they're super, super expensive.
2: Yeah.
1: Or both. And so, anyway, every year at training camp for like 10 years, he's come up here and we've picked a morning where the coast was clear and my work was done. And we sneak up to Ojai, but not to play the Ojai Resort, but to play a little place called Soul Park.
2: Yeah.
1: And Soul Park is one of the top-ranked munis in America, especially in the under $50 price point. And I just want to say,
2: how is a course that nice under $50?
1: I don't know, but I would like Dave especially to look up the Soul Park. In fact, soulpark.com, Soul with an E, though. So it's S-O-U-L-E park.com. And I think their website does a very nice job capturing the beauty of this place that is in a canyon surrounded by mountains, and it's just beautiful trees, and it's just like the nicest place. And they also charge you $32 to play golf, and even better, nobody's out there. And, you know, nobody is relative, but it's a very easy tee time to secure. We have the 6:30 a.m. tee time because we have to get done so I can get to practice. But
2: it's in the mountains.
1: It's in the mountains, but it's also like 21 minutes from here, from where we stay in Ventura.
2: Mm-hmm.
1: And I would just implore anybody, because we get asked this all the time, where do you guys eat when you go to camp, and where do you play golf, and things of that nature. And we can send you all of the really expensive, hard-to-play courses, but I'd rather send you the one that is, I'd rather send you to places to eat that are very reasonable. That's why we always talk about like Spencer McKenzie's. And I would tell you, this Soul Park golf course, man, if I was out here, I wouldn't join a club. I would just play this every day. It's the best.
2: It's
1: and there are wild animals, and it's just the greatest.
2: It's the 48th best municipal golf course. Yeah. Municipal golf course in the country. And named the best course you've never heard of by Golf Magazine. And it's $40. Help me.
1: Ours was $32. And I bet on that list in Golf Digest or whatever you said, I bet you every course in front of it is up near $100 or higher.
2: Way more than that. And by the way, I didn't realize this because I played this probably in 07, 08, 09. I had a run of a couple of times up there. Gil Hance designed this, and he's like the guy.
1: Okay.
2: Gil Hance.
1: I was asking my buddy, who's the architect? Because there are so many trick greens where it looks like the flag is right behind the bunker and there's actually 30.

0: yards. It's all just an illusion. But those good architects, that's what they do, is they make the course unfold to you and with illusions.
1: And if that name doesn't ring a bell, he's the guy that designed, redesigned Shinnecock, which they played the U.S. Open at this year.
2: Oh, the cock?
1: The cock, yeah. Yep.
0: Did you get your hat?
2: No.
0: They were selling them.
2: They were.
0: Well, I just, a little travel tip. You know,
2: yeah, I'm looking at the slideshow of the course, and it looks incredible.
0: Isn't it gorgeous?
1: Yeah, it's
2: beautiful.
1: We're
2: just surrounded by the mountains.
0: Yeah, it's just it's like a happy place, because I was out there this morning, like we said, the 6:30 a.m. and from 6:30 till almost 9 o'clock. Corby, let me define the real greatness. Now, this is not included in the price of admission, and I can't prove it'll be that way for you. But at 9 o'clock, I took the hoodie off.
1: Yeah.
0: That means the first 14 holes were played in a hoodie.
1: Yeah. In the mountains.
0: In the mountains.
2: And so this is your sixth day.
0: Fourth day.
2: Oh. Well, no. Your sixth day in California, your fourth day golfing?
1: Three.
0: Four, yeah.
1: Four?
2: If you include the half round with
0: Saturday,
2: Joe.
0: Saturday, Sunday, Tuesday, Thursday.
1: Oh, you played Sunday. That's what. God, you've played a lot of golf.
0: I think I'm getting it, though. I think I'm way better now.
1: Wow.
0: But, yeah, there's your travel tip. If you come up for camp, the best $32, bring the sticks. It's 20 minutes, maybe 25 from the practice field.
1: Because Ojai, the Ojai's where Kurt Menefee used to live. But we understand the Menefees have moved.
2: Have they upgraded?
1: I never saw their place in Ojai. I think the Musers went up there one time. Didn't you guys go up to Menefee's place, Gordon? You didn't? Okay, I've got that wrong then. But, yeah, they moved down to Santa Barbara, maybe closer to Montecito.
0: I was going to say, when he asked you did they upgrade, and you weren't sure?
1: No, I'm sure.
2: Yeah.
1: They did.
2: Yeah.
1: He got hitched, and I think the wife was like, we're getting out of Ojai. There's nicer places than here.
0: I think pound for pound, the Hardline has two of the best guys doing women's voices on the station. And they both really love doing it.
1: Yeah, that's kind of answers the question of, hey, how do we end up at that gay bar the other day?
2: Whose idea was that?
1: Why do we keep getting there? And that just stretched out. Oh,
0: well, they go
1: why do we get that tattoo on our wiener that says I'm gay? I don't get it. We do it every year.
0: From Secede Man right to the Uptown Girl. All right. Well, there you go. All there's right. A little travel tip.
1: All right. Let's stay on time. CeeDee Lamb will join us live out here in the circus tent here in about 30 minutes. So stay tuned for number 88. We'll do the helpline and get things cooking next.
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2: Well, American Airlines is the official airline of The Ticket. Every single one of us out here in Oxnard flew American to get out here to cover Cowboys training camp. 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
0: Yeah, and we need to point people to their award-winning app. I don't know how many awards your app has won, but American Airlines has a great app. You can book and check in and track your bags and also track your status with their Advantage Loyalty Program. Love to do that. 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
1: The Admiral's Club was such a nice little respite the other morning when we flew out here, getting in there a little bit early and having some brekkie, and then doing a little computer work in and cheersing our mimosas and all that good stuff. 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It's the official airline of The Ticket. We'll fly back on Saturday on it from Santa Barbara. 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

0: Ticket has won 5 Marconi Awards since the last time Jerry and the Cowboys won a Super Bowl. 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
3: 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This is the Hardline 5.0, here today on this Thursday, and here today on this August 6th, and here today once again live and in person at Dallas Cowboys Training Camp 2026. Excited for a large day of broadcasting, which will be co-highlighted by CeeDee Lamb around 4 o'clock or so. Can't promise you exactly 4, but somewhere in that area. And then the Rant Revival, our Thursday staple, will take place. E-News and beyond. And I think we'll have some special guests for the Rant Revival. All sorts of fun stuff here on a Thursday. It'll be our last day of communicado with our friends the Musers, as they will head out of town after their show tomorrow. And we'll be left here all alone as the traveling team. Outside of Mino and Sean, they're gonna stick around.
2: We don't have any send off for the Musers.
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2: Yeah,
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2: A great week, guys.
3: So awesome. 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We have a big show planned for you today. But let's kick it off with the helpline.
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3: This is a really weird place to go if you're a caller. But apparently, and as DJ points out, female caller. I don't know if that's necessary. Sometimes I don't like to know the sex of my callers.
4: You like ladyboy callers?
3: Yeah. But in this case, all right, fine. But she brings up a point that maybe this will be the sinking of the ship of Dallas Cowboy Inc.
7: Hello, Hardline. I have a question for you. It appears that the Dallas Cowboys organization is obsessed with the majority of their players being leaders, or certainly ones that Jerry, I guess, and Steven want to be leaders. This feels a little bit to me like if someone says, this is my best friend, this is my best friend, this is my best friend. So they have 10 best friends. I would argue, Steven, you don't have any. Because the definition, and by connotation, you say best friend, that's pretty special. If everybody that's an acquaintance is your best friend, you don't have one. That's also the same with leadership, which is supposed to be something very special and rare. The winning Cowboys team, the leader was Jimmy Johnson, make no mistake about it. But on this team, we've heard for years what a great leader Dak is. That's why they made him the highest paid NFL player ever, up to, I guess, a certain point. And then we've heard CeeDee Lamb is a great leader. They wanted Micah to be a leader. Now we're hearing Caleb Downs is a leader. And George Pickens is such a great leader. And Kenny Clark is such a great leader. If you have that many that are, quote, the leaders of the team, then you don't have any. Blurry roles and responsibilities lead to incompetence. Bye.
2: Well, you're not off base. I think one of the things we throw around all the time in every sport is this idea that leadership, like, can substitute for talent or strategy. I agree it's a very hocus-pocus term, and I also agree in 28 camps out here, for the Dallas Cowboys, there have been at least 5 where Jason Garrett and the Cowboys drafted nothing but team captains from their colleges. They wanted to get the right kind of guy, the RKG in here, the right kind of guy to add to this team. They don't want any more of those high-maintenance guys. And if I were to look carefully, I bet you that followed when they got rid of Dez. I bet you that camp was probably when they left the Dez cycle, because everything is a reaction to another thing. And I believe this camp and all of the leadership talk is a direct reaction to being out of the Micah Parsons business. And in both Dez and Micah Parsons' case, they were unbelievably talented Cowboys, and they were also a pleasure to drive to the airport when they were done. You know, like, this was really fun, and we're not going to miss you, because so much comes with the meal. And
3: well, Dez was about done when they got rid of him.
2: He didn't think so.
3: But he was. But they knew.
2: Yeah, yeah. The Micah one is, if it wasn't for the Luka trade, we would all act like the Micah Parsons trade is one of the biggest trades we've ever seen. But since it happened just months after the Luka trade, it's sort of flies a little better under the radar. But admittedly, new coaching staff, new defense, you target a guy out of Ohio State who you think will ultimately be your next big team captain, Ring of Honor guy, which is crazy given that he's never played a down. But yeah, and then Quinnen and then Kenny. I hear what she's saying, and I also remember at spring training, literally this spring, Skip Schumacher was going to bring in his guys and his culture, and we do really lean, and Masai Ujiri is going to bring in his guys and his culture. We really lean into the hocus pocus of leadership and culture and all of this stuff too much, and then people feel like it's the boy that cries wolf, right? Like, how many times are we going to hear this, that they got good guys?
3: Yeah. I don't think you can have enough of them, though.
8: No, I agree. I kind of bristle at her premise that if you have so many leaders, you have none, because she's, I guess, surmising that everyone who is a leader has their own agenda. And they are extremely unified in their message here, and the communication has been, from what we've been able to tell, really, really good and really streamlined, that everyone does know their role, and everyone is supporting everyone else, and it's not like this guy has this intention and this voice, and it's counter to something that somebody else is going to say, you know, in the other meeting room.
3: Right, right. No, I agree with that. I think that leaders... You don't have to be an alpha.
2: No.
3: No, this is my team, and I'm the leader, and no, I'm the leader. Like, you...
2: No.
3: Everybody can be a leader in their own way. I just... It's not like that you have eight presidents out there all right, vying for my team. No, my team. That's not the way it works.
2: No, you're just a pro's pro, and your actions on and off the field speak to how important this is
3: But that's not true either. Michael Irvin was the unquestioned team leader and was a mess off the field.
2: I would just like to say that Michael Irvin is literally the exception to every rule.
3: In everything?
2: You can't have any conversation about culture in sports and not say, yeah, but Michael Irvin.
3: Yeah.
2: Michael Irvin literally got arrested.
3: I know, and he was the leader of the team even that year.
2: Yeah, they still said...
8: He almost killed a teammate.
2: This is his team. Yes, he literally... tried to kill a teammate, allegedly, at my first Cowboys camp. And yet, it was his team. He was the unquestioned leader, and he is still adored. And Michael Irvin is the exception to every rule, no matter what you ever... Like, you could teach a college course on all of this that we're talking about, and then you would have to have the class that is, yeah, but Michael Irvin doesn't count. And then Dak, her point about Dak, he did not get paid what he got paid because he's a leader.
3: No.
2: That is a small part of the mosaic of Dak Prescott, who, believe it or not, even though there are still people listening right now that will roll their eyes or do the rolling dice symbol with their hands, he's really good. And that's why he got paid. He's a really good NFL quarterback, where there are not enough to go around, and there are only a few on the planet that can do what he does. That's why he got paid. But the fact that all of his teammates love and respect him, that doesn't hurt. And by the way, that's a reaction to the guy that came before him, where as much as we love Tony Romo, when Romo was here, there was definitely feelings in the room that there were two groups in the Cowboys room. And it wasn't like a unified, we're all here together. It was Romo and Witten and their guys, and then everybody else. And some even said that, well, that's a racial thing. Some said that's an offensive thing. But it was. They were friends with Jason Garrett. They would go with DeMarco Murray, and those two would go to college basketball games. And not, that's not wrong, but it sends a enormously weird message to the guys who cover kicks.
3: Yeah.
2: For league minimum, and it can be cut. So, I don't know. It's a really interesting conversation, but I'm not sure it has a really handy answer.
3: Well, thank you, female caller, as DJ puts it. More of it.
9: I think her name is Shannon.
3: Oh, okay. Thank you, Shannon. We appreciate that very much. And thank you, Gordon.
9: Yeah. I wanted just to chime in on the conversation.
3: That's good. I'm glad you're here.
2: Do you have anything you'd like to add?
9: Just that I think that Michael Irvin is the exception to everything.
3: Yeah.
9: You know, I mean, it's just one of those things that when you think about it.
3: Go on.
9: That it's like he
3: CeeDee Lamb is next.
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2: Well, I would like to talk with you about my friends at Circa Sports. 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

0: 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Cowboys back on the practice field this afternoon in camp. Last time they competed, Donovan Ezeraku was kicked out for throwing a punch. Brian Schottenheimer on what he said to Easy.
1: We're playing this the way you would play a game. I said, for an incredible player, you know, you run hot. That's part of his edge. He's an incredible play style guy. He plays the game the right way. But at the same time, we have to have a plan that when he gets hot and when he feels his temperature rising, what is the plan? So he and I discussed a couple different options. I think we've got a good thing in place.
0: The former second round pick had a decent rookie season, playing in all 17 games with 9 tackles for lost, 12 QB hits, and 2 sacks. And CeeDee Lamb will be on with the Hardline next. Tonight, following the Hardline, catch the NFL Hall of Fame game between the Panthers and Cardinals. Action starts at 7. The induction ceremony is Saturday afternoon. Larry Fitzgerald, Duke Kuechly, Drew Brees, Roger Craig, and Adam Vinatieri make up the class of 2026. And Jonathan Taylor, now the second highest paid running back in the NFL after signing an extension with the Colts. 2 years, $44 million. Earlier this week, Bijan Robinson became the highest paid back for the Falcons. That is the Ticket Ticker. I'm Kevin Landrum, Sports Radio 96.7 and 1310, The Ticket.
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3: All right, we're pushing 4 o'clock here on the Hardline, and we are in a little bit of a holding pattern for Mr. CeeDee Lamb, who is out here at training camp. Along with us and the entire Ticket team, we have the rest of our show and then one more full day out here before we head back to Tejas. And so we'll get to CeeDee here in a second when he stops by. It's our annual visit, by the way. CeeDee has been a regular every year.
4: And annually.
3: Yeah, and annually. It was very wise to play his rookie year, the OU card, to then Joe Trahan, the PR director.
4: Yeah.
3: Of like, hey man, look, if he wants a soft landing, I know a guy. And then we've kept it up.
4: Yeah.
3: Sometimes it pays off.
4: I mean, sometimes you're from just the same little school, and it's a very humble place, and
3: right.
4: No one's ever really heard of it, so it was probably nice for him to meet somebody who was familiar with Norman.
3: Thank you. Yeah.
4: Could kind of help him get used to Dallas.
3: I really helped him.
4: Like, you guys went to the same elementary school or something.
3: So, one of my favorite nerds out there in the writing world is Bill Barnwell. And Bill does a good job with the NFL, and he had a really interesting article this morning on every team's grouping of what he considers to be Hall of Famers. And there were 17 shoe-in Hall of Famers across the league right now, like locked-in Hall of Famers moving forward.
4: Okay.
3: So he broke down each and every team, and who he broke it into categories of definitely in, on the cusp, work to do, and just missing out.
4: Okay.
3: So I'll give you an example before we get to the Cowboys.
4: All right.
3: In San Francisco right now. In, for sure. They just acquired Mike Evans.
4: Trent Williams.
3: Mike Evans. Yep. Trent Williams.
4: And
3: one more. That are definitely in.
4: Is it crazy to say Fred Warner? I suppose McCaffrey might be more of a shoe-in, and Kittle, man, they're loaded.
3: I know.
4: McCaffrey's definitely in.
3: Yes. Evans, McCaffrey, Trent Williams are all three definitely in. On the cusp.
4: Warner and Kittle.
3: Warner and Kittle, yep.
4: Okay.
3: And then work to do, Nick Bosa, and then he threw in Brock Purdy. Just whatever.
4: Yeah, Nick Bosa has a lot of work to do.
3: Yeah, a lot. So it's kind of broken down like that. And then so you head over to the Packers.
4: Okay.
3: They don't even have anybody that's a shoe-in on that team.
4: It's a very young team.
3: On the cusp, Micah Parsons. Work to do, Tucker Kraft and Jordan Love.
4: A lot of work to do.
3: Right.
4: Most people are not that aware of Tucker Kraft, so I would say he is not a fringe Hall of Famer yet.
3: Right. Dallas Cowboys.
4: You got Eagles?
3: You want Eagles? Yeah, I got Eagles.
4: Okay. Shoe-ins would be Lane Johnson.
3: Yep.
4: Then on the cusp, do I have all the shoe-ins?
3: Uh-huh.
4: man, on the cusp is they're a pretty young team now as well. But when you start to say Hall of Fame caliber, Saquon would be on the cusp. Dallas Goedert might be considered on the cusp. Jordan Mailata might be on the cusp. Jeez, and then you got your Jalen Carters and your Quinyon Mitchells who are just starting, but they seem to be on the proper trajectory. If you're going to mention Tucker Kraft, you probably have to mention them.
3: So in Lane Johnson, keep it going, Quinyon Mitchell,
4: yeah,
3: and Jalen Hurts.
4: Really?
3: Yeah.
4: Okay, all right.
3: Which kind of raised my eyebrow, too. Work to do. After that, the next category is work to do. They have Saquon, Jalen Carter, Jordan Davis, Cooper DeJean, Jonathan Greenard, and Cam Jurgens. Again, it's...
4: Mailata's not on his list?
3: He didn't even make the list.
4: Cam Jurgens is?
3: Yeah.
4: Okay, that's a bad list.
3: Yeah, I agree without Mailata on there. So, the Cowboys.
4: Okay.
3: No one's in. Just give it...
4: No one's in, that's fair.
3: No one's in, yeah.
4: CD is very, very close with his progress. I would imagine he's on his way. Quinnen Williams is on his way. Heck, you could say Tyler Smith is on his way.
3: Yeah, so they have Tyler Smith at the top. Or he
4: Jeez.
3: Does. Keep it going, Tyler Smith. He says, of all the big names on the roster, Smith is the one who has played at a high level most consistently over the past three seasons. The best way for interior linemen to earn Hall of Fame consideration is to rack up Pro Bowl appearances early and often, and he has three of them in three seasons since kicking inside from left tackle after his rookie campaign.
4: See, I would say the best way is all pros, and
3: well,
4: Tyler's kind of missing those.
3: He said he had a viable case as an all-pro last season and turned 25 only earlier this year, which could mean the best football is still to come.
4: Okay,
3: work to do. So, on the path, but work to do.
4: They're saying he's closer than Quinnen?
3: They have Quinnen, they have Tyler Booker, they have Dak, CeeDee, and Pickens.
4: Okay, you can't put Quinnen Williams and Tyler Booker on the same level. Barnwell's making me angry with this list.
3: I kind of agree with you on that. So,
4: like, Quinnen Williams is stacked, I want to say, six real strong years back to back to back to back to back. To compare that to Tyler Booker looking really good as a rookie is just nonsense.
3: So he says about CD, he says, here's where on the work to do, here's where many of these big names reside. CD Lamb has made five straight Pro Bowls and continues to produce steadily. But his 1,700-yard season in 2023 is an outlier relative to the rest of his career. He's averaged nearly 103 receiving yards per game that season and hasn't topped 80 per game in any other campaign so far as a pro. He could get to Canton with five more good to very good seasons, but a more realistic path might be another 2 years like we saw in 2023. On Dak. Dak's potential Hall of Fame case is the sort of thing that should fuel morning debate shows in the 2030s. Totally.
4: Yeah.
3: Postseason success has obviously eluded the quarterback, and he has missed significant chunks of time with injuries in three of his past 10 years as a pro. But he's been steadily productive when healthy over the past seven seasons. He was second in the MVP balloting in 2023, albeit a season when Lamar Jackson won 49 of 50 first-place votes. He should continue to produce into his late 30s, and that could help him, but there are a lot of other quarterbacks in this era that will be stacking up similar stats as they move forward into that same age range.
4: Okay.
3: Yeah.
4: The logic here is pulling me offside a little bit, but I'll just...
3: I would put CeeDee at the top. CeeDee and Quinnen Williams at the top of that list over Tyler Smith, even. Like, they're just because they're older and they've done it longer.
4: Yeah, and they've done it at really, really high levels. And I mean, like, if I were to articulate what Barnwell's doing that's making me a little crazy, he keeps using Pro Bowls, and I just don't know if Pro Bowl is a particularly interesting thing anymore, given how many Pro Bowls they give up.
3: No.
4: All-Pro is different. All-Pro should be recognized. All-Pro AF is even better.
3: Right.
5: No doubt.
4: But I don't know. This Barnwell and I may have to agree to disagree on a few of these.
3: You want to guess the Chiefs?
4: Sure. The automatics are Mahomes and Kelce and Chris Jones. And I guess Joe Tooney is now a Chicago Bear, so he doesn't count. But those are your three.
3: All three, 100% in, and then on the cusp is Creed Humphrey.
4: Okay.
3: With work to do with Trey Smith.
4: I won't fight you on Creed Humphrey.
3: No, no.
4: I figure it would be a fight with you.
3: Oh, man, I'd lay you out big time. So that is it. And, you know, CD, especially knowing, like, what is your prediction on Pickens post-2026 here?
5: You think they try and franchise him again?
4: Yeah. But, I mean, the prices are just, it's going to be 40 next year. Like, maybe that's where it is, but maybe that's where it all was this summer. We don't know George Pickens' asking price. We don't even know if the Cowboys cared what his asking price was. They just locked him in at 28 or whatever it was. But the price for a wide receiver is going to be 40, and if he has anything resembling what he had this past year, he's going to get it somewhere. And so they can franchise him again, but I imagine that one would really irritate him.
3: Yes.
4: If he has 3,000 yards for you in two seasons and you're still jerking him around, that's not treating a guy properly, I don't think.
3: No, I think it would get really ugly.
4: I mean,
3: one more great year, and they're like, yep, okay, here's another one-year deal.
4: Yeah, and you know, a big part of a team culture is treating your employees respectfully.
3: Yeah,
4: and I realize people will roll their eyes, but there are first-class organizations that treat their big producers properly, and then there are those who fight at every turn, and you don't want to have a animosity-based relationship with your best five players.
3: Like, does CD play five more years here?
4: I think he can, but again, this league is so year to year that if, as you get closer to 30, you don't resemble Davante Adams and you resemble somebody in their decline, and yet you're still asking for top of the market money.
3: And then you're playing the Stephon Diggs game, and
4: yes.
3: And it seems like all these top receivers end up that way at one age or another, just depending on the dude.
4: But in many cases, they don't make it this far in their career being mostly normal. And that's the thing about CeeDee Lamb that has always struck me. Maybe it's our conversations, and maybe it's just the way he, you know, conducts himself. But he's always seemed like a pretty normal guy. Who certainly has some edges about him, but he doesn't seem difficult to deal with for a team.
3: No,
4: he seems not like at all. He's here to work and here to embrace others and help the Cowboys win. And many in his position are high maintenance. They can be jerks, and they also appear to be, you know, individual contractors who aren't terribly worried about the rest of the team as long as they get their numbers. And so, you know, I think there's some nuance to it, but I think CeeDee Lamb is, in terms of his performance and what goes with it, I just think that's a tough combination to beat. He's a special player.
3: All right, well, let's talk to him next.
6: So I met this gentleman the other day. I'm going to refer to him as the Yeah Man.
7: The Ticket Summer Tradition, live at Cowboys Training Camp in Oxnard.
8: How long have you been a Cowboys fan?
9: Since birth, honestly, since I can remember.
8: Yeah. Really?
9: Yeah. 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
7: We're having fun in Oxnard.
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9: Yeah, sadly. It was hilarious.
8: What?
10: Yeah.
8: Had a funny laugh.
10: Yeah.
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3: Well, our Dodgers out here are trading at 36% to win it all on Kalshi, meaning a $100 trade will pay out $266 with a win, even after losing six in a row. 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

0: Ticker brought to you by Reliant Air Conditioning and Tarrant County College. The so-called leadership council for the Dallas Cowboys includes defensive tackle Quinnen Williams. While chatting with The Invasion earlier today, he says he's still learning how to be a leader on a team he joined mid-season.
1: I'm a huge leader by being an example. I'm doing the right things when nobody's looking, doing the right things all the time, being consistent at doing the right things. And I just truly hope that my teammates trust me and respect me enough to when I do say something, they just trust it.
0: It's year number 8 for the 28-year-old out of Alabama. One more full day with the ticket at Cowboys camp tomorrow. Football season is here. Panthers and Cardinals in the Hall of Fame game this evening. Carolina won their division with an 8-9 record. Arizona went 3-14. Listen live on the ticket following the hard line. And former Maverick, current Wizard, Anthony Davis will wait on contract talks until after the season starts. Davis became eligible today to sign an extension for up to 4 years, $275 million. The complete NBA schedule is set to be released next week. That is the Ticket Ticker. I'm Kevin Landrum, Sports Radio 96.7 and 1310, the ticket.
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3: It is 4:17. 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
4: Is that CD?
3: Don't just start asking everybody if they're CD.
4: I saw a guy wearing 88.
3: That was Antonio Bryant.
4: Oh, okay.
3: Yeah. All right, so we are at training camp. We are in a bit of a holding pattern for young Sadarian, the 27-year-old wide receiver of Los Cowboys, Los Vaqueros de Dallas. This may be it for talking to player men. It's a week, you know. It goes fast.
5: Yeah. Tomorrow's a day off. Not for us.
3: But DeMarvian Overshown on Monday, Kenny Clark Tuesday, Brian Schottenheimer, not a player, on Wednesday. And then today, CeeDee Lamb. We'll see if anything can be scrounged up for Friday, but we're not too certain about that. But there is plenty to talk about coming out of practice. We had another day in the sun. Got to see some things.
5: Did we talk about the run we've had of accidental leave behinds?
3: You know what? We haven't.
5: Do you want to do that now or later, I guess?
3: I mean, this is as good a time as any, although...
4: In the holding pattern. So, yeah.
5: Will we continue our streak?
3: Well, the question is, will we affect the future by talking about the present? Do you know what I'm saying?
4: I think that we definitely...
3: Are we talking
4: it's not
3: about
4: going to happen again.
3: Are we talking about a no-hitter unless it's all part of an elaborate bit?
4: Well, then if that's the case, then we're about to find out. But.
5: Yeah. So Monday, when Overshown was with us, he left his mouthpiece.
4: Yeah.
5: And we had to get that back to Bront to deliver back to DeMarvian. And then the next day, we had Kenny Clark. And Kenny Clark left his gloves. And I don't think anyone came to retrieve those. I don't know what happened with those. And then yesterday...
3: You didn't take the wear the gloves for the rest of the trip challenge?
4: No, I balked. Yesterday was the weirdest because, remember, we had him on.
5: Yeah, we had Shoddy on. And we told him. Yeah, we told him that we had had two players leave stuff here in our tent.
4: And he said, well, we got plenty of gloves and plenty of mouthpieces. That I know of. And we laughed it up and then we moved on.
3: Like we're informing him what was happening.
4: Right.
5: So then at the end of the day, we're packing up our stuff, and I see this folded paper over at the end of the table where Shoddy was sitting, and it's got a pen clipped on it. And I look at it, and it's a couple of spreadsheet pages folded over, clipped together with this pen. And I'm like, is this a play sheet?
4: And indeed.
3: Are these the plans to the Rebel base?
4: We found the plans to the Rebel base. That was, have you studied that at all?
3: No, I feel weird looking at it.
4: There's a lot there. And that's why I called Dom immediately.
3: Uploaded it.
4: Yeah.
3: Oh, look at
4: this. Oh, here he is. Have a seat, man. Have a seat.
3: Well, we'll get back to Dom later. We have other things to discuss.
4: Yeah.
3: Including our next guest, and ladies and gentlemen, here he is. It is CeeDee Lamb. back in the tent for like year seven. Who can say?
4: You're so old.
6: Relax.
4: Here, pull that thing a little closer to your mouth. There you go. There you go.
3: Hi, CD.
6: How you doing?
3: Welcome back to the show.
6: Good, good. Appreciate you having me. It's funny because you say year seven. I was just talking to D Winners. He said it was his fourth year. I was like, and then he had asked me, what year is this for you? I said seven. He said, damn.
5: Do you have to think about it?
6: Yeah, I do. It's kind of crazy that, I mean, I never thought of it. I guess in the light that I'm thinking of it now, just being around a lot of guys who's on year five, year four, year six. It's kind of crazy.
4: You go from veteran to cagey vet.
6: No, see, now you're doing too much. Cagey vet, I feel like is year 11 or so.
4: Okay.
5: Yeah, when you enter the league, what do you think is a long career? Like 10 years or more? Like what was your goal?
6: For sure, 10 plus years. I feel like that's a great stint in the NFL. 10 plus years, you should have a bit of success, a couple Super Bowl rings, and then go live your life.
4: But you don't, now that you're at year seven, now 10.
6: Yeah, it's
4: that's
6: too close.
4: So close.
6: Yeah.
4: Nah, then now it's like, oh, I can do more than that.
6: Yeah, exactly. That's why keyword plus.
4: How's the body right now?
6: Oh, it's good. It's good. Yeah. It's great. It feels good to be back out here running again. Not running with a limp this time as I was last year.
4: What was going on last year? I don't even remember.
6: I mean, I rolled my ankle.
3: Chicago.
6: My ankle.
4: Oh, yeah.
6: It literally almost broke. Any more pressure, it probably would have snapped, which was crazy that it didn't.
4: You felt like it was about to? Like you were like,
6: Yeah, I did.
4: And that was that little end around?
6: Yeah, it was a toss.
3: Yeah.
6: But
3: yeah,
6: it was definitely like one of my scarier plays because it was so unexpected. Like I thought the guy was done. I gave him a stiff arm and then he like landed on my ankle and it went inside and then my body went down and it was traumatizing, but it was cool though.
3: Do you anticipate that might be the end of your running back career?
6: Oh yeah, they already made that clear to me. Yeah, they did. They took a lot.
5: We'll
6: of
5: figure
6: that
5: out other ways to get you touches
6: for sure.
3: Yeah,
6: for sure.
4: Where do you think you rank all time Cowboy running back total yardage?

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1: This, though, based on kind of reviewing last year, do you feel like Dak being under center more, because I know that's kind of the whole idea with the play action game, has really opened some things up. Obviously, having George doesn't hurt either.
2: Right.
1: But I feel like so many of your big plays did come off plays where Dak is under center and play action, and it feels like it gets you more real estate to work down the field. Is that true?
2: Yeah, that's, I mean, it's Dak under center, the running backs that we have, the O-line that we have, because at some point you're going to have to respect those guys. Tay will break 60. He's shown that he's done it plenty of times. He had 360-yard runs last year and maybe more. I may be cutting him short, but just his ability to hit the hole with no problems, appear with violence, and to be able to dominate up front, just bring those linebackers up a second. And at that moment, that's when I'm running behind your secondary.
1: Because your OC, Clayton, was saying, you guys see more two-shell than any team in the league.
2: Right.
1: So that's – there should be – if they're in shell
2: it's time
1: and
2: to run.
1: Play action, boy, there should be a huge space. Right. And you found that like in the Washington touchdown when mm-hmm. you came back from your ankle. Mm-hmm. That was that exact situation, right?
2: Exactly. And, again, tip my hat out to the guys up front and Tay doing his job, the running backs, and everybody just, you know, doing their job, because I feel like – the play action would never be a play action if the linebackers aren't coming up and the safeties aren't backing up. So within that void, that's where I live. You know what I'm saying? And if the linebackers just continue to drop, then they're not giving no respect to our O-line. So, like, just having those different ways of beating the defense, I feel like that's very beneficial for us. It's going to help us here this upcoming season with me being more healthy and just more route combinations that we have. I feel like it's been very amazing for us.
3: So Bob mentioned Clayton Adams, and what has that meant to the run game last year, going to this year, whether it's Javonte, whether it's, you know, scheme, O-line, there's so much talent, obviously, like you said.
2: Right.
3: But what does he bring that's a difference maker?
2: The scheme. Scheme is amazing. Oh, my God. I'll be up there in the meetings. I'm taking notes. But I'm just watching him design, and then when we get into game planning, obviously it's much more shorter. So right now we're just reinstalling everything in which we did in minicamp, and you know we put the plays on film so we can go over it in film and see what we're going to carry over to the season. So just watching the different ways of him hitting the outside zones, inside zone, gap schemes, just different ways of getting into it, and just watching how he's using the leverage of one another's defense. The defensive line alignment and our O-line alignment is fire. I don't think I've ever seen anything like that, or anyone really just put so much effort into it. So for me to see that Tay ran for 1,100, I keep saying him because he had a great year. And it was his first year, like, really being healthy off his ACL. And just watching them guys just really just put the pieces together and make it come to life, it was amazing to see. Obviously, my back is to them. So when I see it on film, it's much more. It's just that better. It's just that much better.
3: Makes sense. So, with, you know, you were the happiest guy in the world when they brought George in last year and back for another year. And we were just talking about it. You don't know how long it's going to last. You don't know how long, you know, contract wise, what's going to happen next year and all that. But mm-hmm. for you coming into this year with him on the other side or on the same side, wherever you guys are lined up, just how, after living with it for a year and knowing what it actually brings, how happy does it make you knowing that that guy is right there?
2: It made me happy when they asked me, did I want him to actually come? I'm like, man, what are we talking about? What are we talking about? That shouldn't even be a question. But, yeah, absolutely, man. It's a great feel just looking in the huddle, seeing him across from me, because I know I have a dog over there. Granted, that's not a knock to anybody else, but just knowing – George, everybody knows who he is. He's a spectacular player, and the things he brings to this offense takes a lot of eyes off of me, of course, and then the running backs, and then it makes the defense switch up their whole regime. Like, I mean, everybody want to run cover one, thief, three, but I dare you to do that this year with us, or last year. They saw it, so –

0: that comes with the two shell, the four, the all the six, all that extra stuff. So just seeing how our ability, just being out there lining up, how it changes the defense, I find so much interest in it.
1: So this is the best. I feel this from you and everybody else that's here. And we can talk defense in a little bit. But this is the, going into this year, this has got to be the best you have felt about where your side of the ball is.
0: Absolutely. No question.
1: And it's been good. It's been good in the past, but you
0: We've
1: think this
0: top
1: could be
0: five
1: the
0: for yeah five of my 7 years.
1: You think so. This could be the like
2: not
1: the
2: that
1: one?
2: We're paying, not that we're keeping track.
1: No,
0: not that I'm keeping track. It's just something that I kind of know.
3: Do you buy into the Gotti thing?
0: Do I?
3: Yeah,
0: absolutely.
3: Like it is.
0: Absolutely.
3: Is it in the daily vernacular, or is it just a thing on a T-shirt?
0: This is our daily routine. This is everything that we want to be. And every day just going against our defense, I mean, they make it tough. They make us commit to it. You know what I'm saying? They'll win a rep. We got to be like, all right, is this who we want to be? Like, so let's go get back. You know what I'm saying? So it's just different ways of us being tried in training camp. I'm enjoying this training camp. I'm enjoying the smack talk. I'm enjoying the fights, the tussles, the tension rising, and all of that. Because in the end of it, I know who I'm going to war with. You know what I'm saying? And everything that we want to do and accomplish on this offense, we got to do it.
3: Well, speaking of competition, they were just showing the team building stuff, the game that you were playing with the tennis balls, and you guys were taking that so seriously.
0: Man, we compete in everything every single day. No joke. Compete every day is literally our thing. Like, we're competing in everything.
2: This is CeeDee Lamb with us here on the ticket. One more thing about just watching your clips from last season to just get in the mood to talk to you. You're so intense after you catch, after you make a play. It seems like you're as laid back as they get, but when you're on the field, it seems obviously like high energy. That's
0: right.
2: That's the point. That's mm-hmm. how guys like you compete. But I wonder how much talk there is, how intense it is, and do you ever allow your emotions ever risk getting away from you a little bit and you got to reel it in so you can focus on the task at hand, or does that just all come natural?
0: Nah, that's definitely one of those things that I've gotten better at in my years, just controlling my emotions. Obviously, emotions are, they come and go, to be honest. You just got to take them and leave them. Like, and that's what I've been, like when I grew up, That's kind of the mindset. So when I'm on the field, I try to keep it low. But once my tensions are rising, I'm on timing. You know what I'm saying? So like anytime it's late in the game, or anytime it's gotta have it, or again, we need that. That's when I'm at my best, and that's when I feel like great players make great plays in great moments. And I feel like I'm one of those guys. So when that moment comes, just know I'm ready for it.
2: Yeah. Do guys try to get under your skin? Do you try to get under their skin? How
0: they started. They started literally every single time, and I don't know any guy that's – I don't want to say that out loud. But they started. They try. They don't do a good job, though.
2: Yeah.
1: They don't. Who – does anyone? Is there anyone out there you're like, wow, that guy's
3: yeah, what's,
1: no,
3: what's your
0: no.
3: hot button?
1: He's a great smack talker. Like when you go shake hands
0: soul.
1: After the game and you say, what a great smack talker you are.
0: No.
3: Like if they talk about your dog –
2: See, the idea is if you name check them, then it gets worse the next time.
1: I know.
2: You know. So you have to, even if they do get under your skin, you can't let them know they get under
0: yeah.
2: your skin. That's the rules.
0: None of them get under my skin. They could try, though.
1: How are we feeling, if we may shift things, the conversation to Norman, how are we feeling this year moving into, because the talk is heavy. It seems very positive.
0: It's always going to be positive. It's time to strap up and get it popping. My guys are Norman know what it is. I know it's a little bittersweet here in Dallas because there's a lot of fans, the UT fans, and I know I tread lightly every now and then. But it's always Boomer, and I just know the defense is going to be fire. I just pray our offense is, which is crazy because it was the complete opposite when I was there.
1: I know. How many national championship would you have won with this
0: defense?
1: This defense right here in Norman right now, three?
0: Three. I'd have went three for three because every single time we lost, we ended up putting up 27 points. I feel like that's good for a college team. 2019, Joe Burrow and them guys, they put up 63. That's crazy.
1: Yeah.
2: That's
1: crazy. Another world.
0: Yeah, that's crazy.
2: Is the if you had to pick one game to tell the grandkids about, pro or college – I, for some reason, I think, as great as you've had here, I would think that Texas game might be the signature game for you.
0: That one and the one in that one, for sure, that's one. And then, like, 1A is that game. And then 1B is in Dallas, the Big 12 championship versus Baylor.
2: Yeah.
0: That was very serious for me because I lost the Biletnikoff, because I didn't play the game, the Baylor game before that because I had a concussion. I got a concussion versus Iowa State the game before, and I missed the game. It was a big game, and Jay Hurts and the guys, we came back from a 25-point lead, won in Baylor, didn't play that game, and then everything after that, oh, man, I couldn't wait to see Baylor again. And then that's when that the out route down the sideline and all that crazy stuff happened.
2: That was so crazy.
0: It was very serious.
1: Do you talk smack with DeMarvian at all?
0: All the time. He know. He knows what's up with me.
1: Yeah.
0: He knows every week.
1: Because he sat right in this chair, and he was like, national championship this year. Look out.
0: Oh, my God. He's been saying that for years.
3: Yeah, his eyes just rolled back into his skull.
0: Tired of hearing that.
2: Awesome.
0: So tired of hearing it.
3: Well, before you go, if we can circle back on franchise all-time leading rushers, you are number 52 all-time.
0: Good.
3: With 390 yards. You are 16,772 yards behind Emmett.
0: I got some work to do.
1: Not that far.
0: Yeah, just a couple of runs, a couple of breaks.
2: All right, CD, it's always fun to talk with you. Thanks for the time.
0: Appreciate you guys for having me.
1: Yep.
2: Have a great season.
1: Be good. We'll see you, man. Good to see you.
2: CD Lamb, ladies and gentlemen, on the ticket. It is 4:34. Talk to you.
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28: 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I'm Dr. Sanjay Gupta, helping you live a better life.
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2: Let's go back to the hard line and join up with Corby Davidson of the Ticket.
1: Oh, sorry about that. How are we doing? Good to be back with you. That was an excellent interview. I think it's the theme of camp, you know, within all these interviews that we've all done with these players, is that there's a quiet level of confidence, and there's also a level of embracing the expectation level of this franchise, which, again, I don't really remember hearing or seeing that much of through the years. There's always been confidence, you know, depending on who it is and you know, the team and all that. And these guys really seem to, why don't we just embrace it? Why don't we embrace the fact that we are the MF and Dallas Cowboys, and let's act like it. And if it doesn't work out, it doesn't work out. But we feel like it should. And that's way different.
2: I mean, I just like it coming from you. This is this is interesting.
14: This year's different.
2: You might be turn Georgie on.
1: No. Yeah,
2: you might be an honorary football friend, George, if he keeps talking like this.
14: Maybe. Oh.
1: Well, I enjoy the rhetoric. I'm not saying it's going to happen, but I do like.
2: That's what I heard.
1: I love hearing it from CD and, you know, guys like that have been here for 7 years. It may mean more than hearing it from Kenny Clark, even though Kenny Clark sounded great too. But hearing him say that, yeah, this is the best surrounding cast I've ever had going into a season, it's obvious, right? Like, there's no doubt about it. So why not embrace it and say, yes, our expectation levels are really, really high. I love it.
2: Yeah, let's make some bets on the Cowboys. Yeah.
1: No, because after you guaranteed the over, what is the over this year?
2: 8.5.
1: It bumped it up, huh?
2: I guarantee the over again. I learned nothing.
1: You lost it last year.
2: Well, it was guaranteed to me. Like, if I actually am standing to lose, it's not like when we would go with Norm and he wouldn't go to the window. He would just tell us who to bet. That's different.
1: Yeah.
2: Than if we follow him and just copy his bet. Because then you know he really believed it. Not you all. I didn't fade him. I was very respectful of Norm. But, yes, I am buying that they can get to the dizzying heights of 9 wins this season.
1: How powerful do you feel right now?
15: I am wearing the exact headset that CeeDee Lamb just wore in that award-winning interview you guys did. Uh-huh. And I feel like I could go out there and catch 20 passes for 200 yards.
2: Let's go throw you some fades and see what it's done for
15: you. Okay. Watch me blow out my knee on the first cut.
16: When's the last time you talked to Bob Stoops, CD?
1: Okay.
16: What are the Sooners going to do this year, CD?
15: Oh, he did ask that.
1: let's shift things to Norman for a minute. And he was fired up.
15: He lit up.
1: He was fired up. He was like, oh, man, snake. And then we went to town.
15: He got more excited.
17: Boy, about that voice.
19: I saw Junior sitting
0: really close to Bob when the interview started.
1: Yeah.
0: But by the time it was over, he was all the way
1: up. He was standing on my shoulders.
0: He was almost face-to-face with CD as he was answering the last question. It was very impressive to see Junior.
15: Did you notice that CD got more excited to talk OU football than Cowboys football?
1: I know. Like he was slamming his hand down on the table. Yeah. It's time to Bob. Let's go. It just means more, Bob.
2: Well, no, I think you could tell he feels that the SEC does mean more and mm-hmm. that he kind of regrets that he got out of there.
1: That he was too old. Early.
0: Yeah, you think he wants his 12th year of eligibility right now?
2: Well, I just think he's got great stories of beating Baylor, and I think he he aspires to get the big dogs in the SEC.
1: Poor Baylor. They're just sitting
2: well,
1: there.
2: He did reference
14: a punchline.
2: He did reference the one time they did play an SEC school in the playoffs.
1: Yeah, that one hurt. But Joe Burrow's team is pretty good.
2: That's not a normal SEC team. That was a very good one.
15: Yeah. That was a pro team.
1: But I dig it, man. Everything's good. Now, all it takes
14: is
1: one game of whatever the score may be for me to be put right back into reading Craig's book.
15: And you know what game that would be the opener. If they lose to the Giants,
1: yes,
15: the Giants,
14: I know.
15: Then all of this
14: baby.
15: Optimism is just going to crater.
2: I know. Look out for the Giants.
14: Where's that one?
15: It's up there.
1: That's in New York. Yeah.
2: Yeah. Is that a Sunday nighter?
15: Yes. Yes.
14: Yes.
1: Yeah, it is.
14: That could be tough.
2: You guys going to watch?
1: Dude, I mean, year two of Scataboo. Think about what he's learned.
2: Nobody's saying it's year two of scares.
1: All right, let's come back. Let's start E-News, Dave, and then it'll start a big version of the rant with a bunch of ranters.
2: We might even do a power sweep.
1: Yeah.
4: Let's go then.
1: Next.
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2: Glow.
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1: It really is. It is. After being in the Admirals Club and sitting in there and having a little breakfast and a little drinky and doing my work, it was just, you just felt good about yourself. And that's where those miles add up and those reward points add up right there. Stuff like that. So check it out. It's the official airline of the ticket. We'll all be on one of those flights tomorrow or Saturday back to Big D. It is American Airlines.
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3: 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Back on the practice field for the Cowboys today in Oxnard with preseason game number one in Seattle approaching 7 days from Saturday. The first three picks in the draft were defensive players. Brian Schottenheimer saying Caleb Downs, Malachi Lawrence, and Jayshon Barham will all play key roles this season.
4: We're going to play the best players, and these three guys have shown the ability to pick up what we're doing, one. Two, communicate their roles, their jobs, and then they're showing the ability now that we're in pads of playing the play style the way that we want it.
3: Earlier today, Colts running back Jonathan Taylor signed a two-year contract extension this afternoon. Lions back Jahmyr Gibbs grabs his own bag. The three-time Pro Bowler lands a three-year $67.5 million deal that could end up being close to $76 million. And the exhibition schedule in the NFL kicks off tonight at Tom Benson Field in Canton, Ohio. Kenny Pickett and the Panthers face rookie Carson Beck and the Cardinals. Game can be heard on the Ticket following the Hardline. That is the Ticket Ticker. I'm Kevin Landrum, Sports Radio 96.7 and 1310. 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
8: Oh. It is 4:53. 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
9: Yep.
8: As we have a wonderful confluence of Ticket personnel in our tent right now, and they're all here because they know it's time to stop down for this. 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
8: And here he is, ladies and gentlemen, it is Dave.
10: Thank you.
6: Kind of looks like a mess.
10: Yeah, a little bit. Sorry.
6: It's all right. Long week.
10: Well, we had the story yesterday about Perez Hilton, our former coworker at 93.3.
6: I don't think Perez ever was in the building.
10: No,
8: I disagree.
10: He was syndicated.
6: For real?
8: I disagree. There were a couple times the studio had a sign on it saying reserved.
6: Perez Hilton.
8: Because
11: really?
8: Yeah, I remember that.
10: Well, if you don't remember, he is a...
8: I just confirmed my own story.
11: Yeah,
8: I do.
10: A celebrity...
8: I'll vouch for what Bob just said.
10: A celebrity muckraker from the early days of the internet that then parlayed that into vlogs and radio shows, etc. But he, on Tuesday, began harming himself on a live stream. And we have learned now that his family was home right as he was beginning this live stream, and that when it became clear that he was experiencing a severe mental health crisis and harming himself, they immediately fled to protect his three children from witnessing any of this further trauma.
6: He's on camera cutting himself.
11: Oh, yeah. No.
10: God. Yeah. So
6: it feels good.
10: His children, his niece, and his sister were there, and the niece and sister grabbed the kids and left. And so they released a statement saying that the events of the past several days have been nearly unbearable, and they've thanked the fans for overwhelming love and support and prayer. So Perez Hilton was hospitalized after the self-harm. Yesterday, his loved ones said that he is able to communicate, which has given them hope. So I'm not sure what that means.
11: That sounds like it's pretty darn serious.
10: Yeah.
11: I thought he was like talking on the live stream and stuff.
10: I think he was. Yeah. But he was covered in blood and cutting himself. And this is all we talked about how he's
6: I don't
10: think
6: there's enough money to get me to cut myself. And I understand it's mental, right? But owie.
11: Sound like you really know what you're talking
12: that
11: about.
12: That sounds like it would really hurt.
6: Yes.
10: Why would anyone do that? We talked about how he had
8: Let the medical professionals elaborate a little more on their findings.
10: He had had some health problems leading up to this, but also it seemed like he was having some mental issues leading up to this as well, as you might expect. So he was on Sean Hannity on July 14th.
9: Oh, what? You're on that show, how do you not want to harm yourself?
11: Okay.
10: And he talked about his deep regret for dragging so many celebrities on his website back in the day, and he said,
6: "I don't remember that."
11: God, he was merciless.
10: Yeah,
6: why?
11: He was like,
10: that was just his brand. He was super snarky.
11: He was the most toxic. It was all embodied in one guy. Everything wrong with the internet was that guy.
6: I guess I didn't pay that much attention.
11: And anybody had a change of heart, and
10: yeah, so it's almost like an end-of-life goal is he's trying to make amends. He said that he's been reaching out to people like Britney Spears and Neil Patrick Harris, people that he feuded with and were his targets back in the day, to try and offer apologies. And he was asked by Hannity how his exchange with Britney said. And he said, well, according to the intermediary that relayed what I wrote to her, it went well. So he never talked to her directly.
6: Well, that's from one cutter to another.
11: Okay.
9: Wow, man. Yeah,
10: true.
11: I doubt the way he...
12: Brother from
11: that's
12: another mother.
11: That's the way mother. He opened his letters.
8: Did he have a return question to Hannity and ask him why he's such a hack?
11: He also I'm tired of your snowflake talk.
10: He also said he reached out to Khloe Kardashian, and she, in fact, responded back, and he said that she was very kind. Some people don't respond back, and that's fine. So I don't know. I mean, I guess like the weight of his rise to fame, like everything that he has, he owes to being a colossal Rick with a P. And so maybe he's just to the point where he feels guilty every day. I don't know.
9: Man.
8: The guy who wanted us as a society to leave Britney alone, was that in response to this guy?
10: Partially, yeah.
11: Woman who wanted us to leave Britney alone?
8: No, that was a dude, right?
13: It was a dude.
10: At one time.
11: It always was
10: in
11: a woman.
10: In they, them's life.
14: I'm a girl. I'm a guy.
6: You know, he works off of a horse that's bigger than a Trojan
13: horse. I know.
6: I know. It's the highest horse ever created.
13: I talked to a
10: what
13: woman.
10: An elaborate system of ladders he has to have to get to the top of it.
13: Yeah, I know, you can't identify anyone. I talked to a woman at the front desk at the hotel.
9: Ooh.
13: And he said, are you sure about that? Well, yes. You shouldn't just label her like that.
6: Did you ever reach out to Sully Sullenberger and offer your apologies for the way you treated him?
13: Yeah, I don't know if you caught it, but my foundation issued a statement.
6: I heard it.
13: That we were heartbroken to hear, but that we know that he has the courage that he can summon to fight this, and our thoughts and prayers are with him.
11: What's he battling?
13: Alzheimer's.
11: Oh.
10: What do you think it was?
11: I didn't think anything. It was just that we hadn't identified it.
8: Seemed like you were getting ready for it.
13: Yeah, I just.
6: Yeah,
13: what joke series were you going to go into?
11: A joke series.
13: Okay.
10: Well, speaking of trans rights. It was just about a month
11: that's
10: ago.
11: That's always my segue.
9: When did we even talk about that? That's a terrible.
11: George was
13: we were talking
11: basically
13: about
11: saying that he doesn't support him and all that.
10: Yeah,
11: stuff.
10: I guess it was off the air.
13: I didn't say that. I just say if you walk up to a woman at a front desk, you got to be able to call her a woman.
10: So it was just
11: no
10: about
11: how she identifies.
9: Now, you kind of said that with your chest right there. I don't know.
13: No,
9: it was something different about the way you said it then.
10: It was just about a month ago that Brittany Bolton House was crowned Miss North Carolina USA 2026.
11: Okay.
10: Well, that title has been stripped as of August 5th because the Miss USA organization says that her conduct has violated its standards. So they did not specify the conduct that led to the decision. They said what was brought to us was not a single moment. It reflected conduct over an extended period of time. That's why this is the outcome that was reached. We stand by it without qualification. And that they do not tolerate racism, homophobia, transphobia, nor language that strips any person of their dignity.
6: What'd she say?
13: Corby.
10: We don't know, but evidently they must
9: steal
10: have
9: it.
10: They must have dug up old tweets or old podcast episodes or something.
6: Yeah.
10: YouTube videos where she said stuff that people got upset about.
6: Like on the mean side? Like she's real mean to trans community?
10: Well, she's stripping people of their dignity, according to the Miss USA organization.
6: That would check. Okay.
9: I mean, it's also racism and homophobia.
6: Yeah.
9: Let's not just give transphobia all the credit.
6: Yeah, so she's got
11: it all.
6: Yeah,
11: she's kind of glossing over that, yeah. I thought.
9: Racism, that's fine.
12: Well, racism, that's cool. That's but okay. The other stuff, I don't like that.
14: I mean, she's hot, right?
15: I appreciate you fighting against transphobia. Thank you.
9: Well, they don't need to get all the credit. We need to even it out. There's a lot of things going on.
15: We're getting too big.
9: Right, yeah. Right.
10: Yeah, so, hold a good thought for her, I guess, as her career has come
6: Miss
10: crashing
6: North
10: down.
6: Carolina, USA. So it's a lot of...
11: For her
9: so we need to hold a good thought for her.
10: Yeah.
9: But she was doing it
10: because
9: dignity.
10: She's been canceled.
9: Well, she brought it on herself, apparently. So why am I giving a good thought for her?
6: Hang on, Donovan. Before we make all these judgments...
10: We need to see what she looks like.
6: Yeah.
15: Does she rival...
9: Well, she's Miss North Carolina. So the runner-up
15: North
9: think
15: Carolina now
9: like?
15: Goes to represent Trent. The USA...
9: What if she said
15: champion.
9: Something that's up. Even worse?
10: The runner-up.
11: Yeah. That would be Miss South Carolina, I guess, has to go.
9: Now. No. It's a separate state. So they haven't have a second
11: I thought South Carolina was the understudy for North Carolina.
6: You know
10: Myla,
6: what?
10: Myla Hadley is now Miss North Carolina,
6: no,
10: USA.
6: Like this
11: is she
6: not...
11: hot enough to forgive, Corby?
6: I don't forgive her.
10: No.
11: Okay.
6: No, I don't.
16: North Carolina was able to perform tonight, so taking her place, South Carolina.
9: I used to say that
6: like
9: in soap operas.
6: So much better. Like, I've been in North Carolina and seen hotter
13: truly
6: girls than this.
13: That.
9: Well, they didn't
13: U.S.
9: compete.
13: Americans?
11: The beauty pageant shouldn't be based on
10: well,
11: looks.
10: Well, look up.
6: Yeah,
11: you know what? Beauty
10: look up
11: pageants.
10: Myla Hadley. Myla Hadley.
6: That's what I just did.
10: No, that's the.
13: He gave you the name
10: Myla
13: of the
10: Hadley is the one that's taking over.
6: Oh.
10: She's the runner up.
6: Oh, okay.
11: Yeah.
10: See if she's
11: now
10: got a better shot.
11: Good enough to be forgiven.
6: Yeah, I like her better.
15: Raw Doggy.
11: What, the evil one?
6: This is the good one.
10: Oh,
6: right?
10: That's the good one.
11: That's the understudy?
10: Right? Yeah,
9: that is
10: yeah.
9: So okay. Filtered.
15: So we have. So Brittany Boltonhouse is the.
11: Leave her alone,
15: the
11: Bob.
15: One in question?
10: Yes. Yeah, she's the one that got booted.
15: Okay, reports.
9: Uh-oh.
10: Oh, you know what she said?
15: Say the posts were made under the name Sosa the Stallion. And include repeated use of the N-word.
9: Yeah, but no, let's give a good thought for her, Davey.
15: Now, some accounts also mention alleged homophobia and transphobic language, though the organizations did not publicly release the specific posts of those. Boltonhouse is of Honduran-Mexican background and was described in some coverage as the first Honduran model to ever win the title.
10: Well, now Bob's interested.
15: It's a very nice country.
10: I mean, maybe now that she's not...
11: Can we really blame her since she's also a victim, being Honduran and Mexican?
9: What?
6: How is that a victim?
15: Yeah, a victim.
9: What are you saying?
11: She can't be held responsible.
10: Do you think she needs to be adopted now, Bob?
11: Yeah, Bob, adopt
10: Do you need
11: her.
10: To step in?
11: No, you're always adopting Hondurans.
15: I'm not going to adopt Miss North Carolina. I think... There'd be questions around the neighborhood.
11: You can change
10: up.
11: Honduran diapers.
10: Yeah, you just show up at the Honduran consulate in North Carolina with adoption papers.
11: You got a fast pass down there, don't you?
15: Man, no, just one. Thank you.
13: Happens to Bob every week. He just gets rant whipped.
11: He just breezes into any orphanage down there he wants and just, I'll take that, that,
13: that.
10: There's just somebody walking behind him with a clipboard.
11: Yeah, with a clipboard taking notes as to which ones he's chosen.
15: And in your playlist, Miss USA candidates are in there.
11: Well,
15: in
11: the orphanage?
15: She's in there.
9: They line them up and I'll take the one with the sash.
11: The one with the sash.
15: Yeah, the one in all the torn up newspaper. You go ahead and get her out. I'll take a look.
11: Gosh.
15: See, you adopt one kid, and that's what you get.
9: It's Bob. Yeah. Welcome back.
6: Yeah.
9: They all know him.
6: Mr. Starm's here. Mr. Starm's here.
9: They all get ready
6: to
9: line them up.
6: Tell straighten up.
9: Line up.
15: Get the sashes up.
17: Hello, Mr. Stern. Will you please adopt me, Mr. Stern?
13: They're not British.
17: I'm Honduras.
15: Chimney sweeps in northern England.
6: Well, not the hot ones.
13: Oh, man.
11: Anyway.
10: Speaking of homophobia, James,
11: always, once again, my transition.
10: James,
11: anything to do with Bob, always transition.
10: Yes. James Haven is coming out as gay.
6: Who be that?
10: This is Angelina Jolie's brother. The one that
11: she was always inappropriate with.
10: The one she kissed on the lips at the 2000 Academy Awards when she won Best Supporting Actress for Girl Interrupted.
9: What kind of kiss on the lips?
6: Dude, that was 20 years ago.
10: I said the year 2000.
11: A late
10: 26 years ago.
11: A late coming out, isn't it?
10: Yeah, yeah. So he went on, I guess, his ex-wife's Instagram, or no, Substack. And he posted, he said, I'm gay. I'm a lot of things. When I was a little boy, I was absolutely obsessed with the Disney princesses.
18: Mark.
10: I would sneak glitter onto my cheeks, swipe mascara onto my lashes.
11: Same.
10: And for those moments, I felt like magic.
11: Same. Oh, glitter always makes people feel like magic.
6: But then what happened?
9: Glitter is great.
11: Yeah.
6: Then he got caught up in the world.
10: Yeah, he says it was never about pretending to be someone else. It was about letting a part of myself shine that had always been there.
11: So I don't get it. Just because you like those things doesn't mean you're gay.
15: I would just like to say liking Disney princesses doesn't make you gay.
11: Yeah, I love those Disney princesses.
9: Thanks for admitting that, Bob. That's very strong of you.
13: So if a woman kisses her brother on the lips, but her brother is gay, that's less weird.
10: That's
13: right?
10: Like a lesbian kiss.
13: That's like sisters kissing.
11: Right, yeah. Which is fine.
10: Which is encouraged.
9: What kind of kiss are we talking about, though?
6: No,
9: it wasn't a head turn.
6: You don't kiss your brother on the lips, no matter if he's gay or straight.
9: What kind of kiss are you talking about?
11: I think I'm with you in your household. So strict.
9: I don't think that's true.
6: What do you mean? So you just made out with your sister?
9: It's not making out. There's no head turn.
6: Well, you're making it sound like there is.
9: No, it's not. No, I'm not.
11: So you right now kiss. They just kissed on the lips, right?
10: Yeah.
6: But she grabbed.
9: Nice to meet you.
6: She grabbed his chin underneath and gave him like a.
9: No,
11: it was just a kiss. She didn't like snake a giraffe tongue out and kiss him 2 feet away.
10: By the way, see if this sounds a little suspect. So James Haven and his ex-wife.
9: Okay, Bob, don't ever.
11: I don't understand the last name Haven.
9: Don't ever do that again.
11: Their dad's name is Voight.
6: I think that
11: he's Haven and she's Jolie.
6: I think John Voight's a fake name.
10: Yeah.
11: Oh, it is.
6: Yeah.
10: So he and his ex-wife met 24 years ago. They married in August of 2024, and then she filed to have the marriage annulled 2 weeks later. Like, she only figured out he was gay when they got married.
15: I like.
11: You should not be able to annul a marriage.
9: Annul. It's a totally different word.
6: John Voight's.
18: Another cheap trick play he runs all the time.
6: John Voight's real name is Jonathan Vincent Voight. So I was right.
11: Yeah, that was a fake name. Yep. It's not John Voight. So it still makes no sense as to how these kids got their last name.
6: Maybe it's a half-brother.
11: Of John Voight?
10: Which makes it hotter.
12: The mother.
13: Maybe James
11: Does that
13: just,
11: make it legal?
13: Maybe James just wanted a safe last name.
11: Yeah.
6: Yeah.
11: Didn't have to grow up a safe haven.
6: Oh, God.
11: So that... Were they both adopted or something? Were they from the Honduran orphanage?
6: Is it your plane now?
10: Don't kick him out.
11: The Bob Stern Memorial Orphanage.
13: Okay, well, he was naturally born to John Voight and Marshalene Bertrand, but has the last name Haven.
6: Yeah, it's weird.
11: What?
10: A couple of NFL tidbits to end E-News today.
11: Sports.
10: First, Amazon MGM Studios have announced a release date for the John Madden biopic by David O. Russell.
9: Oh. You know.
10: So it will begin streaming on Prime Video on November 18th. Of course, Nick Cage is John Madden and Christian Bale is Al Davis. Catherine Hahn, Sienna Miller, John Mulaney, and Shane Gillis.
13: Nick Cage is John Madden.
6: I know. It's so weird.
19: So I'm going to do color commentary.
13: By the way, his full name is James Haven Voight. So he just took his middle name and made it his last for showbiz.
11: Okay.
9: When's this coming out, Dave?
11: Then he's forgiven.
10: November 18th. Okay. So right before Thanksgiving.
13: Hey, they look just like him. Have you seen the pictures?
10: Yeah, the promo pics look great.
18: Yeah. It looks like 70s Madden for sure.
10: And lastly, from the L.A. Chargers training camp. I don't know if you guys saw this today.
18: L.A.C.
10: So I wonder how people would feel if this was Dak, because there are photos circulating of Justin Herbert and Madison Beer canoodling at Chargers training camp.
6: During practice?
10: This was on Tuesday, and it's during downtime. I don't know if it's after practice or at a break in practice.
20: There's no chance it's at a break.
15: It kind of looks like it's family time.
10: But they are sitting with their legs stretched out in front of each other, facing each other, and he's gazing into her eyes, and she's stroking his hair.
6: God, look at that.
20: Who are these people?
10: Justin Herbert and Madison Beer. They just got engaged. She's a pop star. He is the quarterback.
20: Of the Chargers.
6: And she...
11: Well, wait, they're practice. Engaged to each other.
10: Yes. Yeah.
11: So what's the problem with him?
10: Well, people are dragging him, like, distracted much? Why are you, like, making out with your fiancé on the practice field?
20: Canoodling.
11: I guess I don't get...
13: It's because...
11: I see these guys out here. They have family out here.
13: It's because he hasn't done anything in the playoffs.
11: Oh, okay.
13: If this were Tom Brady and Giselle, everybody would be fine with it. Yeah.
11: Gotcha.
15: You're not allowed...
6: But the
15: to enjoy the touch, yeah, you're not allowed, touch of a woman,
6: the petting of the
11: emotional,
6: the petting of the hair
20: until you win a playoff game
6: is really creepy.
11: Why?
15: That is kind of weird.
6: You had
20: so love to have my hair played.
15: She comes out to practice, but you don't.
6: At a football practice,
15: they're done.
6: I think they were stretching.
15: You think it was before practice?
6: Yeah.
20: Not a chance. That's not a chance in hell. That was before practice.
15: It was during practice.
6: They're both all horned up. God,
15: yeah,
6: baby.
15: Holy crap, man.
11: You can have tenderness and sensuality without being all horned up.
20: You should try a little.
6: That leads to horning up.
20: You should try a little tenderness. Otis Redding.
6: I will.
15: We need you focused for the season.
11: Otis Redding overrated?
20: Never.
6: No. Golly.
20: You shut your whore mouth.
6: All right, Dave, let's come back in 3 minutes and let's do the rant revival. I don't know what that
11: is. I think
6: that
11: is Michael Bolton.
21: The ticket.
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3: 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Offensive guard Tyler Smith is already a three-time Pro Bowler after just four seasons and is the anchor on the Cowboys line. Head coach Brian Schottenheimer still pushing the 25-year-old to be even better.
4: You know, I look at Tyler Smith and the guy is an incredible football player. He's the rock of our offensive line. But I'd be lying if I said there's not areas that he can improve. But I would say it starts with his lower body, his base, and he gets overextended at times with his punch. Those would be all things that he would, you know, he would say to you guys.
3: In his presser, Shoddy's saying there is still competition at the left tackle spot, that Tyler Guyton has not been named as the starter. Third big running back contract signed today. Bijan Robinson was first this week for Atlanta. Colts' Jonathan Taylor signed this morning. And in the past hour, Detroit's Jahmyr Gibbs signs a three-year, $67.5 million deal worth up to $75 million. He becomes the highest-paid back in the league. And Panthers, Cardinals this evening, the start of football season, the Hall of Fame game. They will kick off at 7. Listen after the hard line. 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That's Matt McLaren, 2 to 4 p.m. this Saturday at On Rotation Brewery and Kitchen. That is the Ticket Ticker. 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
7: It is 519. It is the hard line at Training Camp, California. This is Thursday. That must mean it's the Rant Revival. And look at this. We have all three of them. Gen X David, Corby, Snake Cocaine Davidson, and the Devil's Own, Gordon Keith.
11: Thank you. Thank you. And I've brought along two of my best friends.
12: Who?
11: George Dunham and Craig Miller.
10: What about Donnie?
11: Fellow musers. Well, I didn't bring Donnie with me.
6: Donnie's so sad.
10: Tell you what, Donnie,
6: over.
10: You guard Dave.
11: Donnie is...
10: Bob and I will double
8: Donnie's
10: team.
8: Donnie's warming up for his Domino's tournament.
14: See me Craig just thrashing guard people on here.
10: Corby.
7: It's brought to you by...
21: Eatsy's Market and Bakery.
7: Yes, it is. Yes, it is. I saw Mike Ducey on the way to the men's room.
6: Yeah?
7: And he...
11: He's holding his backside, no, he's, running.
7: You know, well, after that, he took care of that. I gave him a chance to get cleaned up. And then he told me how much he enjoyed hearing the Mia Hamm audio this morning, guys. So I just want to thank you for getting some fresh audio out there on our trip.
6: What are y'all doing?
7: And I said,
13: it's these two.
7: I said,
10: we're obsessed with Bob.
7: I bet Cornelius was also somewhere in the mix.
10: Courage. Yeah, we played that right before it.
7: I'm sure you did.
11: Yeah, that was our lead-in to the Mia Hamm audio.
7: You know, I love ticket road trips. I do. But everyone leads to another plane.
10: That's what Cy Kiernan
11: said.
10: Okay,
11: but you embrace the war on dog thing now, don't you?
7: I embrace it all. But
11: But
6: it's funny because we were talking about it
11: 27 years ago. Can
6: last
11: we move on?
6: Night, like last night at dinner, it was such a big topic of conversation, and then.
11: Did it come up last?
10: Yeah, that's right.
9: Yeah,
10: right.
9: We did
10: you
9: talk about
10: diagramming it.
11: Did it come up every single time we've ever done anything?
6: Gordon wheels in his whiteboard.
10: We just said the only thing we said new this morning was, "Have you found out who told him to bring the dog to training camp in the first place?
11: Did you ever?
10: Is that still
11: out?
10: A mystery?
11: It's like the game of Clue. You know, there's all these different clues, and you got to figure it out."
15: It remains a mystery, but it feels like it was a solo move to bring your dog to your first Cowboys training.
11: So you're saying you did not approve of that decision that he made?
15: I don't believe he ran it up the flagpole.
10: So
15: it
10: was
15: at
10: a
15: all.
10: Rhetorical question.
15: All right.
10: That's new information.
11: Yeah, it is. Okay,
10: we'll talk
11: we're
10: about
11: learning,
10: that tomorrow.
11: Learning new stuff. So you thought you felt like the dog was being a distraction of some kind during the broadcast?
15: I think small pets and small children are not conducive to great radio shows. And over the years, we've been exposed to both from time to time. And
11: but Dan was paying attention to you, at least, right? He wasn't.
15: Well,
11: you didn't feel
15: no,
11: he was.
15: I think in that case, the dog won the battle for his attention.
10: Boy, P1
11: really?
10: Jumped
11: what
10: in on it too.
11: What tipped you off to that?
10: We got several things on X saying. Yeah, and it's so wild that they had just talked about it in the meeting and Bob didn't know how to react.
11: Yeah, Bob didn't know how to run the play when they had diagrammed it.
15: Well,
11: they just went over this in the meeting.
15: Let me just clarify what they went over in the meeting.
12: Hey, Clara.
15: Was not in the event Dan brings his dog to the show again.
11: And it eats napkins.
15: And it starts eating
10: how do you handle it
15: under the table while you're trying to have a nice Juan Gonzalez conversation. It was 1999. We have to move on. We have to have new material.
10: I agree, Bob.
11: You say that about 9/11, too?
6: Jeez.
11: I mean, that was...
10: Well, no, that's been out now. They're definitely in the rant now.
6: Yeah, all right, Dave,
16: usually,
6: go ahead.
16: Usually, hey, come on. I mean, a couple buildings. What else?
15: Jeez. Usually he waits on 9/11 till near the end of the segment.
10: Right.
15: So he's really acting up for you guys.
10: You're supposed to be guarding him, Bob.
15: He can't be guarded.
6: No.
15: Just play prevent.
11: Let's do Bob in the orphanage again. I want to do when Mr. Sturm arrives.
10: No. Let Davey talk. This is his segment.
17: No, it's our segment.
10: Oh.
17: And I was very much enjoying the diagramming of Moron Dog last night. And I also appreciated the fact that Craig Miller found the Moron Dog Clinic here in Ventura.
13: Yes.
10: That's amazing.
13: Driving around for lunch today down Thompson Street, I think it was. I had to double take to my right, and a big sign said Cornelius Pet Clinic. That was the name of the moron
11: specializing
13: dog.
11: Specializing in moron dogs.
13: So I took a picture and sent it to everybody.
17: Yeah, if they ever choke on a napkin, that's where you take them. To
11: very
17: get
11: specialized, that place.
15: Do you have a moron dog?
11: This is the Cornelius Pet Clinic.
17: Oh, man. So on Sunday.
11: Yes.
17: I was fortunate enough to catch a ride with the Musers.
18: After you totally dissed us.
11: Well, boy, he did.
17: Yeah. I did. And I was happy to ride with you.
18: Jerk move.
11: That was a jerk move.
18: Jerk move.
17: Matt just breezes by the counters in the rental car area and says, I can just walk out and get my car, thinking that he's at a gigantic airport. And then he gets out there. He's like, yeah, where's my car? And they were like, you got to go inside to the counter.
18: So, yeah, it's the walk of shame. But Davey and I were walking to try to find somewhere to sit outside. You guys passed by. You guys okay?

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1: Because I had to get back.
2: I was trying to catch up with these guys to go to polo.
3: We had a polo match to go to.
4: Yeah. Whatever.
2: So, anyway, point being is that I'm riding with the Musers.
4: I'm mad at you.
2: And you guys played some audio that I had not heard. And
3: in the car.
2: In the car. And then it became part of your show on Monday. And it was the audio.
5: It wasn't more on dog.
2: It was the R&B 85-year-old Martha Reeves, who was singing before the Los Angeles Queens New York Heights Women's Professional Baseball League game. She was singing the Star-Spangled Banner. And it was perhaps the worst I've ever heard. And you guys played it. And if anybody missed it, I don't think Corby heard
3: it. I've not heard it.
2: I don't know that we need to listen to all of it, but maybe we do. Here it is.
6: Oh, say can you see by the dawn's early light what so proudly we hail at the twilight's last gleaming, whose broad stripes and bright stars through the perilous
3: dude.
6: Or the rest we watched were so gallantly streaming. And the rocket's red glare, the bombs bursting

0: spangled banner yet wave.
1: Wow.
0: O'er the land of the free.
2: Just let her hang there.
0: Of the brave.
3: They had a smattering of a
1: pause. Okay, do you guys know what she's saying?
2: Yeah, dancing in the streets, and she had a bunch of hits.
4: She was
2: Martha
4: huge.
2: And the Vandellas.
3: Vandellas.
1: Tainted Love.
3: In the Vandellas.
1: Tainted Love is her song.
3: Yeah. That's her. She's 85, but she—I think she has a new album out.
4: That just, she had tons of hits
3: that just came out recently.
2: So yeah, so you got to cut her a little slack. She's old. She's a legend.
4: I award her no points.
3: But she turned around.
4: Well,
5: the reason that I'm bringing it back up is because TMZ has gotten a hold of some additional audio.
2: Uh-oh. Secret audio.
5: Evidently, Martha Reeves was being a diva before this performance. And that she was really upset with her backup singers.
2: Why? So they were trying their best to save her.
5: They were so trying to keep up. But this is the exchange that happened before.
6: Now you're singing with me. Who's singing the same note I'm singing? Why? Backup singers. I don't think I need them. I don't need them. Okay.
5: And they did drop out at times because they had a hard time even following where she was going.
3: She has the nerve to say that was out of tune?
2: Yeah.
3: She sounded just like she did out there in practice.
2: Yeah. Okay, so somebody should have made a different decision after they heard her rehearse and say, hey, look.
3: We'll just have a recording, and we'll just play the instrumental, and we'll go about our business.
2: In the streets.
4: And this sounds crazy, but she really would have sounded better without the backup singers. They should have just split ways.
1: It would have been so horrible.
4: No, I think it would have been better.
3: Man, I don't know about
4: it. It would have been out of tune, but at least you wouldn't have had those two
2: clashing
4: keys clashing the whole way.
3: And then she blamed it on not having monitors, not being able to hear.
5: Yeah, so she said, field conditions were wet and windy, not ideal for a musical performance. And without stage monitors, she wasn't able to hear herself as she normally would. Yeah. While it wasn't the

0: performance I had hoped for. I'm grateful to have been there.
1: Okay, but the rehearsal was the same.
2: Exact same.
1: So it's not like she had horrible conditions during the performance. Yeah, she's making excuses and...
2: You remember when Fergie did the anthem and they showed Draymond and those guys trying to stifle laughter?
3: Yeah.
2: They cut to a softball player and she hit one note and she was
1: a baseball player.
2: No. Yeah, softball.
4: Baseball.
2: Baseball player. And she could barely stifle the laughter. She was trying her best. She looked just like Draymond did when they showed Fergie.
3: Women's baseball?
4: Yeah. Footnote to the story, if you didn't see the box score, but both teams got no hit.
0: They just ended in a 0-0 tie.
1: And they need to not call it a box score.
2: Gordon. Gordon.
3: It was a crisp 48-minute contest.
4: 1, 2, 3, you're out. 1, 2, 3,
2: like
4: you're
2: the Bugs Bunny commercial. He throws it once. They're all lined up.
3: Wow, that's Tainted Love Lady. Tainted Love was a cover?
1: No.
3: Really?
1: Yeah.
3: Yeah.
4: I didn't know that.
1: Soft Cell did it?
3: Yeah.
1: Yeah.
3: That's her.
4: Tainted Love.
2: Tainted love.
3: All right, hang on. Let me listen. Get away from the
2: pain that you're driving to the heart of me. Dude, you got what you got.
1: Wait.
2: Yeah.
1: Is this like a later version she did? Or is this the original?
0: AI?
1: Is this the music teacher from Saturday Night Live?
3: Yeah.
1: I think this is latter day.
3: This sounds like she's 90.
4: Yeah.
2: And you're getting what you got at the baseball game.
1: What are you playing back there?
5: It just says a single from her.
3: Is it just the first thing that popped up right
1: under
3: Spotify?
1: Like copyright 1964 or something?
3: No, dude. This is the original.
4: So she's always sang like this?
3: Yeah.
1: No,
0: How did she ever get Jimmy back
6: or something like that?
1: Play Dancing in the Streets.
6: Yeah, either one of those.
4: Dancing
6: she was great.
4: In the street, calling God around the world.
3: God, you sound like my mom in church.
1: Okay, see, now this is the way I remember her singing.
6: Absolutely. Right. She's great.
1: That's great.
6: This is not over vibrato.
4: Yeah, that's great.
1: That's awesome.
2: Well, she is 85.
6: Yeah. What's her deal aging?
3: I don't understand. Okay, wait. So the original Tainted Love.
6: She covered that.
3: Yes. Okay.
1: It's originally done by George Washington.
3: Written and produced by Ed Cobb and arranged by Lincoln Riley. American artist Gloria Jones made the first recording of Tainted Love in 1964.
2: Man, Gloria Jones is always getting ripped off. I need to champion her more. All of her stuff
1: what
2: gets
1: else was
2: ripped,
1: she ripped off.
2: Off.
3: Okay, is this her version?
2: I don't know.
5: Yeah, this is Gloria Jones.
3: Okay. This is the one I remember.
6: That's great.
1: This is awesome.

0: We could not get away from the soft cell version, though. That song was played damn near more. Had to have been.
1: They did a good job.
0: Was that
1: with
0: the
1: it.
0: Biggest hit of that year?
2: That's the biggest hit of all time.
3: Well, 81.
4: Was that 82?
5: 81.
1: Was it that early? I'm going to just like 82.
5: No, 83.
1: 82 or 3.
6: I'm going to say there's a 0% chance that was the biggest hit of the year.
5: This is pretty good, though.
4: Yeah, this is
5: great. Popular
4: is
5: again.
4: This is from Nonstop Erotic Cabaret with the hit song Sex Dwarf that we've let everyone understand and be aware of.
5: What?
0: Soft Cell's version of Tainted Love ranked number 5 on the 100 Greatest One-Hit Wonders of the 80s.
6: Made-up list.
0: Heavily sampled, la la la.
5: Horny.
0: Rolling Stone ranked Tainted Love number 170 on their list of greatest songs of all time. Wow.
5: I think that that Van Halen's version of Dance in the Street is better than,
0: Martha Reeves.
5: Yeah.
1: 1982's Billboard year-end Hot 100 singles.
0: Yeah.
1: Tainted Love 11.
0: Okay.
1: Let's look at the top five, shall we?
0: Yeah.
1: Hit it.
0: Go 10. You just go 10.
2: 82?
0: Yeah.
1: At number 10. Hard to Say I'm Sorry by Chicago. Number 9, Abra
0: Cadabra.
5: Horrible song.
1: Number 8, Hurt So Good, John Cougar.
5: Horrible song.
1: Number 7, Jack and Diane, John
5: horrible
1: Cougar.
5: Song.
0: No, that's good.
1: Number 6, Don't You Want Me, The Human League.
5: Awesome song, one of the best ever.
1: Number 5, Centerfold, The Jay Giles Band.
5: Great. Don't You Want Me, one of the first, I believe it was the first hit with a Linn drum machine.
1: Number 4, Ebony and Ivory, Paul McCartney.
0: Oh, my God.
1: Number 3, Back Again, I Love Rock and Roll by Joan Jett.
0: Oh my God.
5: Not bad.
0: Terrible.
1: It's horrible. Number 2, Eye of the Tiger, Survivor.
0: Yeah, now you're talking.
3: When it came out, it was great.
1: And the number 1 song of 1982, Physical, Olivia Newton-John.
5: Horrible song.
3: I was into it.
5: That's one of the worst. Have you remember the video to Physical?
0: Yeah, it was terrible.
5: Pitiful.
3: I don't know about that.
5: Gross.
1: You know, it comes in right after 10.
3: Got Olivia Newton-John in it.
7: Yeah, but you always knew that those old school Chariots whatever things that they wore, those were terrible.
3: I didn't care.
5: They were.
3: It's Olivia Newton-John.
7: White women with flat butts.
3: It's all right.
7: It's terrible.
5: So did Gloria write Taint and Love or whatever that song? Did she write it, or is it written for?
1: And that is another week.
7: I don't think she wrote
1: the rant.
0: Do you think?
1: Stay tuned. More rant revival coming up
5: next with George and Craig.
8: The Ticket.
0: They got a party. Good Feet.
1: You know what? 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
9: All right, it is 5:30 here on The Ticket. As we are rolling into the evening hours here live from training camp, where the breeze is blowing through, feels pretty good. We know that it is not feeling very good when back home, or we'll be here in about 48 hours. For others, 24 hours, as they demand to get back earlier. But we have our old friend Joseph Hoyt from the Dallas Morning News going to pop on with us and talk some ball here in just a minute.
10: Sweet.
9: But we are in the middle of having fun.
10: It's Rant Revival post-game.
9: Rant Revival plus.
10: Yes, we still have Gordon and Donnie. Craig and George had to get on their merry way. Before we go any further, I do need to make an impassioned plea, as we are now just a little over 3 hours away from the end of the Toddler of the Year quarterfinals.
9: The Toddler of the Year.
10: And Wells has been in a heated battle with the kid named Elijah in his bracket. It's been a two-horse race, jockeying back and forth, second, first, second, first. And
9: Elijah, so, the robot, we think.
10: Yeah, we think that he's up against a bot, because Elijah doesn't have any biographical information, and the pictures are horrible. Pictures look like they were stolen off the internet. So, but that's just a baseless allegation that I'm making as a competitive parent. But yes, we have 3 hours and 15 minutes left in the voting for Toddler of the Year.
9: And it's all it is you just go click. It's not like you have to learn anything.
10: No.
9: It's just you just click.
10: Yeah, you have to have a Facebook account, and you have to have
9: that eliminates me.
10: You have to have the specific link. I have tweeted it out at Old Waver, and I believe Gordon has tweeted it out as well.
11: I just did as well.
10: Yeah.
11: Absolutely.
10: So you can.
12: What's Wells going to do?
10: Wells is oblivious to all of this.
12: Yes.
9: He doesn't even know what's happening.
10: Yeah, he doesn't have any idea that we're pimping him out like this.
12: I'd like to see him a little more proactive in this process.
10: Yeah, but if he finishes first tonight at 7 p.m. Pacific, 9 p.m. Central, then he advances to the semifinals. If he finishes second, he's done. That's it. So you can vote once for free, but if you want to donate to Toys for Tots, which is the charity involved in this, it's put on by Hasbro, benefiting Toys for Tots. You can buy votes, and the more votes you buy, the bigger the gap will become between Wells and Elijah.
11: And he gets free college if he wins this?
10: No, he gets to be like the Grand Marshal in a Christmas parade.
9: Which he's going
11: That's
9: to be
11: awesome, though.
9: Turned around and not even facing anybody. Like, what are you people doing making me do here?
10: Yeah.
9: So,
11: are we all right?
9: Sorry.
12: We get to do that.
9: I'm sorry. Sorry about that.
11: Okay. Yes, vote for him.
10: Toddler of the Year.
11: Yes.
10: Wells Stabler Lane.
11: He is. He's like one of the cutest. He is the cutest kid I've ever seen.
10: Yes.
9: He's adorbs.
10: Yes. You have actually held him, have you not?
11: Yes, of course I have.
5: Of course I have.
12: How'd that go?
11: Well, he was fine.
12: Okay.
11: Just when he's little.
10: Yeah.
12: Just making sure you didn't have any problems.
10: Yeah. He didn't soil himself on Gordon, so that was good.
11: I don't think he's had near as many blowouts as Dave has had. Public blowouts.
12: Yeah,
11: grocery store blowouts.
12: Apple and tree and everything,
11: album.
12: You know.
9: So we've run up against.
12: We have to keep a close watch with the old apple tree thing.
9: We have run up against a wall when it comes to our little beach hamlet of Ventura. in which it's been so crowded that we really haven't even gone, which typically we spend every evening in the town because it's where we're staying. And, you know, we'll go eat pizza, we'll go eat Italian food, we'll go eat sushi, we'll go to all these different places. And I finally talked to a guy this morning down at the hotel, and I was asking him because we couldn't find a parking place the other night in town. Now, the whole town changed when COVID hit because in like a lot of towns across the country, and especially a lot of touristy towns, they eliminated parking back then for obvious reasons. And then they kept it that way because they determined that it was way cooler for the downtown area, you know, depending on what town it was. And Ventura did that. They eliminated probably 30% of their parking, something like that. Yeah. And so, but there isn't, like, these restaurants are packed. Everything is packed at all times. And so there was a guy that I talked to in the hotel today who said, I go, is this just fare related? And because we couldn't get a reservation at a restaurant at all. And he goes, a lot of it's fare. He goes, but most of it is people are starting to flock up here because it is one of the only beaches that's affordable, like not to live here, but to visit here. Mm-hmm. It's one of the only beaches that's affordable outside of, like, you know, you're not going to be able to go to the beaches in Los Angeles and spend the kind of money you are here hotel-wise, and you're just not. It's not the same bargain. But people are starting to realize that, and they're starting to come north way more than they do going in the other direction. So the people that live in the middle that are looking for a beachy environment, they're all coming up here now. And he goes, we're in year two of this influx of human beings here that we've never had before. I was like, wow, that's fascinating. I go, is it good for you? And he goes, it's great. Like, it's great for businesses. He goes, it may not be great for others, but it's really, really good for business. He's like, we finally hit that tipping point where now we are considered one of these spots that is a destination spot when you're on some sort of vacation.
12: I hate that word's getting out.
9: Well, it makes it difficult for us.
12: Well, it's just like they don't have a whole lot of room to build.
9: No.
12: So,
9: no, they don't have a lot of infrastructure hotel-wise or things like that.
12: So you were blaming Fauci for this?
9: I'm blaming Fauci. Yeah, I am. Just like so many other things, I'm blaming it on. But yeah, man, I think that with the reputation that L.A. has for crowds and things like that, it's pretty logical. I mean,
12: I think we've done a lot to grow this area.
10: We as in the Cowboys?
12: As the ticket. And our positive promotion of this part of California. Don't you think?
10: I mean, I guess.
9: It doesn't hurt.
12: I will say, I'm of course joking, but I would also say I had never heard of Ventura until we came here.
9: You'd heard of Ventura Highway.
12: I'd never heard of Oxnard, I don't think.
9: No, I'd never heard of Oxnard.
11: Had.
9: Had you really?
11: Yeah. It was in, seems like, old times.
9: Chevy was it Case really was Oxnard?
11: He was telling the police officer, yes, I'm not from here. I'm from Oxnard. I'm a driftwood artist. I carved the heads of presidents out of driftwood.
12: What was the Paul Giamatti wine?
9: Sideways.
12: When did that come out?
11: Thursday.
9: 20 years ago, maybe?
12: Is that before we came or no?
9: Around the same time.
12: Because that was Oxnard.
9: Were they based in Oxnard and then they went up to the wine country?
12: I feel like they went to go visit like their mom or their...
9: Well, see, that's the other thing, that this is like a sneaky area for that, like the Santa Barbara wineries. And again, when you guys were growing up and you would hear people say, I'm going to Los Angeles, I'm a vacationing with the family, I'm like, wow.
12: You're going to see the Walk of Fame?
9: That is like the coolest thing ever, because all we knew was Hollywood and things like that. Disneyland, right? Like, that's only thing that we thought of. Not one human being did I ever hear of say, I'm going to Santa Barbara.
13: I felt like I heard that when like a game show was taped or something, like Film Live in Santa Barbara. I don't know why I thought I'd heard that before.
12: You know what was probably, you're thinking? The show Santa Barbara.
9: Yeah, like a Dallas show?
12: The soap opera.
11: Soap opera.
13: Maybe so.
12: It's on every day. Santa Barbara.
9: That was a soap opera?
12: Yeah.
9: It wasn't like a nighttime show?
12: It may still be for all
9: No,
13: I don't think so.
9: I think all
11: the Reagan Ranch was in Santa Barbara,
13: Santa
11: right?
13: Monica.
12: I don't know.
9: Yeah, I do believe so. But all this was just a mystery, I think, to most people.
13: Yeah.
9: All right, let's come back in 3 minutes, and let's talk some ball with our boy, our buddy boy, Joseph
11: butt
9: Hoyt.
11: Boy.
9: Butt boy.
12: What a weird...
9: Butt boy.
12: All right.
9: Oh, sorry.
12: Let's get serious here. 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

0: 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Cowboys brought 13 wide receivers into camp. Lamb, Pickens, Turpin, and Flanoy make up the top of the depth chart. The last spot's yet to be decided. Brian Schottenheimer needed to see more.
1: There's a number of guys that we need to increase their reps a little bit, and that's pretty normal this time of year because the way we practice, the ones go for four, the twos go for four, the ones go for four more, and then it's twos and threes. And so guys like Jaden Smith, Denzel Mims, those are some guys that, you know, we need to get a little bit more work.
0: With tight end Princeton Fant hitting the IR, Dallas has claimed third-year player Zach Kuntz off waivers from the Jets. Two running back extensions today, Colts' Jonathan Taylor signing a two-year, $44 million deal, and Detroit's Jahmyr Gibbs, who had been holding in, agrees on 3 years, $67.5 million that could be worth up to $75 million. And Dallas Wings star Paige Beckers has been named to Team USA for the FIBA World Cup in Germany next month. U.S. women seeking a fifth straight World Cup gold medal and 12th overall. Ticker also brought to you by On Rotation. This Saturday at 2 p.m., join Maddie Beers at On Rotation Brewery and Kitchen for the official beer release of P1 six-pack beer, the Just the Clip Dry Beer. That's Matt McLaren, 2 p.m. to 4 p.m. this Saturday at On Rotation Brewery and Kitchen. That is the Ticket Ticker. 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
3: All right, it's 5:57 here on the Hardline. We got another hour left in Oxnard, day 4 of training camp for our program. And we're joined now to talk a little ball. A buddy from the Dallas Morning News, Joe Hoyt. Hi, Joe.
4: Hey, guys. Fellas, how you doing?
3: I'm very good, man. How are you?
4: I'm good. I'm good. Just enjoying this weather, a little bit of breeze today. I mean, the sun's been intense, but that felt nice today.
5: We like your hat.
6: Yeah, sun is being shaded from your face by a nice Spencer McKenzie's hat.
4: Yeah, I actually lost the S on it. To be honest with you, the quality of the hat's not as good as the burritos out there, but you know what? We'll take it.
3: So. Yeah.
5: Yeah, that's a ball knower hat right there. If you come out here, but that's not a well kept secret anymore.
6: No,
5: in fact, we may be underachieving only having gone twice this week.
3: It is pretty soft.
5: We have to work.
3: Maybe
5: you
3: have to go back tomorrow for lunch.
5: So yeah. Is this two seasons? This is your second season with the Cowboys?
4: Fourth season?
5: Four?
4: Yeah.
5: Holy
4: four.
5: Crap!
4: Second full training camp though.
5: Okay.
4: So,
5: okay.
4: Yeah.
5: So I did want to ask, where are you from?
4: So I'm from San Francisco, actually.
5: Okay.
4: So it's kind of nice to be back in the West Coast, same time where I can actually call some family and be in sync with them on that. But, yeah, the weather up in San Francisco is not as nice as it is down here. So this has been refreshing.
3: Have you done the driving on one all the way up and all that?
4: Oh, yeah. It's just, I mean, it's gorgeous, man. It's, you know, reminds me a lot of Dallas, you know. but it's fantastic. It's refreshing to be able to see that. And, you know, we don't see that all the time.
3: Are your parents still up there?
4: My mom is, yeah. Okay. My dad actually lives internationally half the year and then half the year back in
3: the Bay Area. Well, that's mysterious.
5: Wow, how exotic.
4: Well, someone accused me of being a spy today with all our filming of the 11-on-11s, and I think, you know, when I say things like that, I might be kind of corroborating this report a little bit. But, you know, I'll be a little bit more low-key and undercover moving forward.
6: Yeah, is Christian Parker mad at you?
4: I mean, he hasn't told me so, but, you know, I mean, potentially. Apparently, because I'm the reason that they're going to lose the Super Bowl this year, apparently. So,
3: did you grow up like a huge Niner fan?
4: It's funny. I grew up – so I used to work with Jesse Hawley over at DLS, and it was funny. I remember I went to the game where he had the breakout catch and, you know, and won the game, and Roma had the punctured rib. And I remember thinking, I was like, man, the guy from fourth and long just beat the Niners? Like, that's incredible. So, always been a big football guy. And happy to cover a team like this where – a lot of attention and a lot of things to talk about.
5: Where'd you go to school?
4: I went to Sarah High School in San Mateo, California. Same school as Tom Brady and Barry Bonds. Those are the
5: sweet.
4: Two. Yeah. It was funny. A little quick story. One time at a wedding, the best man had a little bit too many beers to drink. And he was supposed to say that Sarah High School's produced great men. And he was supposed to say the groom's name. Instead, he said Tom Brady, Barry Bonds, and Joe Hoyt. And he actually mistook it. So I like to consider myself part of that trio moving forward.
5: Did you go to college out there, too?
4: University of Oregon.
5: Oh, so, wow. Look at you.
4: Yeah. Well, I'm a Duck. So, you know, that was a fun time. Got to see Mariota. That's how I actually got the internship at the Dallas Morning News originally. It was because Oregon played Ohio State in the Natty and then got to meet some people. And
5: no kidding.
4: It all worked out.
3: Very cool, dude.
5: Okay, well. We appreciate your ball knowledge. I appreciate you helping rank the roster and all that fun stuff. And,
4: that was tough.
5: It was tough, and it's a good exercise because my premise here is that this is a more talented roster. It's grown very well. Maybe it was the master plan behind the Micah trade, or maybe it's a series of little half steps, but I feel like year to year, this is a much better kind of stacked roster to do what they need to do. And you know what? They needed an influx of talent, so good.
4: Yeah, no doubt. I mean, I think if you look at the personnel from last year to this year, it's vastly different. I had someone, another reporter in Pittsburgh, text me like, hey, what can you tell me about Izzy McQuamu, who just signed there yesterday? And then you start to think like, man, I mean, that's a guy who we were talking about as a potential like nickel safety yeah. kind of guy in that defense last year. And I don't think he would sniff that kind of competition here in Dallas this year, right? To be blunt. And I think that the moves they made in terms of, and there was a lot of pressure once they did trade Micah Parsons. It's like, okay, what are you going to do with those picks? The ability to net a guy like Quinnen Williams, to turn around and do a little deal for Rashawn Gary, whose leadership has been really counted on. I'm curious to see what he brings to the pass rush. But they made a crazy move, you know, trading Micah Parsons, but I think that they did things that at least made it look a little bit more tolerable after.
5: Yeah, yeah, and that's a huge part of it. And then, of course, the draft. And I wanted to ask you, we've all buzzed about Caleb Downs plenty, you know, maybe too much, who can say, but what of the other draft picks have made an impression on you in these practices?
4: Yeah, I just wrote a story about this, actually, on DallasNews.com, but I think that they're going to count on three rookies, and usually when you say, hey, you got a lot of rookies playing, it's like, whoa, alarm bells, cause for concern, you know, you're doing this out of need. I think all three of those guys are earning their spots. You know, I think Jayshon Barman in particular has been one of the surprises of camp. And I think when you talk to people around the Cowboys, this is someone who came in as a man on a mission. You know, he doesn't talk to many people. He doesn't talk to the media yet. You know, he no one sees him smile around the facility, but he asks a lot of questions. That's the one thing I've heard from a lot of coaches. He's very inquisitive, very smart. And you start to think, you know, when you look at the draft, I know you like the draft too, the third round ends up being kind of sometimes a goldmine for linebackers, right? And, mm-hmm. you know, whether it's because of the importance of the position, the value for it, or it's guys that, hey, you know, they had one little thing, but they could, you know, fix it. And I think with Jayshon, I think a lot of people just might have overestimated or underestimated what they could do with him versus playing him in the inside or versus the edge, and, oh, that sounds like a headache. The Cowboys had a plan for him, and I think, as Christian Parker said yesterday, it's kind of coming into fruition.
3: It's amazing, too, because it's not like he's a free agent. He's a third-round draft pick, probably going higher. But guys like that, we were talking about like with Micah a couple of years ago when you kind of lost out on the guys you wanted. Okay, we'll take this guy, and everybody's bitching and moaning like, another linebacker? Great. It's going to be a lot of fun. But then you get to camp, and it's a lot like Jayshon, where the buzz instantly was, dude, have you seen this guy?
4: Yeah.
3: And then, like, you watch Hard Knocks when that came out, and you see all the players that were mic'd up on the sideline going, holy S, like freaking out. I'm not saying he's to that level, but there's so much talk about him.
4: Yeah.
3: It's pretty rare for a third rounder.
4: And I think, too, it's like, you know, there's talk. We talk about everything at training camp, right? Like, everyone gets overhyped. You know, like, this guy's going to be great. I mean, last year I was kind of buying into the Kyir Elam hype, right? Mm-hmm. And he was kissing babies on the sideline, never making interceptions.
5: Yep.
4: He obviously didn't even finish the season with the team. But I think that there's just, like, there's a little bit of, like, sincerity that sometimes comes from some people. And, I mean, when you ask Jerry Jones who's been impressing you, and the first thing he says is Jayshon Barham, and I think he could be a war daddy for you, like, I don't think that that's just talk, right? Stephen Jones said the same thing. Just talking to coaches and other people around the Cowboys just at practice, because I was working on that story about, you know, how he speaks, he lets his play speak for himself, and everyone was saying the same thing. Yeah, this guy is a man on a mission.
5: What do you think his role specifically is right now?
4: I think it's the other linebacker next to the weak side linebacker, whether it's DeMarvion Overshown or Dee Winters, and I think they're still trying to figure out what the best combination of those three is. I think it's significant, though, that they think that he is the mic with both of those guys, right? When he comes in, DeMarvion Overshown kicks to the weak side, right? Dee Winters is notoriously a weak side linebacker,
5: yep.
4: or notably. I think that he's already kind of locked that down, and I think one of the things when you think about the vision for Jayshon Barham is they also plan to use his edge rush ability. But up the middle a lot, too.
5: Yeah.
4: Like, they will kick him out in the Zach Bond role. They will say, hey, we're going to go a single linebacker, maybe Dee Winters or DeMarvion, flash that speed, and they'll kick Jayshon Barham to the edge and say, hey, let's get an extra guy off the edge. Or they'll say, let's do a little A-gap pressure and try to use your athleticism one-on-one against a center or a guard, akin to what Micah Parsons used to do. And obviously, not the same athlete as Micah Parsons.
5: Sure.
4: But there is pass rush ability there, too, and I think that they plan to use it.
5: This is Joe Hoyt with us here on The Ticket, and looking forward to talking to you quite a bit as the season goes along. And you know, just It's really going to be interesting, a couple spots on this team. Honestly, we don't talk much about offense unless we're talking left tackle. The other one to me is in the event Javonte Williams gets hurt, which does happen in this league, do they have a versatile multi-role running back behind him? Do you have hot takes on either of those two issues offensively?
4: Yeah, I think let's start with running back. I think it's a great question. Do they have the ability to kind of replicate what they have with Javonte Williams? And I don't think they do with one guy. I think what happens with this offense, I think with Javonte Williams, you have a true bell cow potential. And I think even last year they tell you maybe we need to dispel him a little bit more.
5: Yes.
4: If he goes out, though, I do think it becomes a running back by committee situation where you can utilize Jaden Blue with an increased role, even though I think he will be the lightning to the thunder, you know, mostly. Mm-hmm, mm-hmm. And then you could throw Phil Moffa in there as well. And they trust Malik Davis a lot. Like, this is a guy that kind of gets thrown under the radar. He earned so much respect with them for how he came in last year and earned a role.
5: Yes.
4: And then the guy that don't sleep on is Israel Abanaconda. Like, I mean, this is a guy that's shown some real juice out there. Obviously, it's against twos. I think he's going to be very impressive in the preseason. I think he'll be one to watch to push for a roster spot. And then for left tackle, to be honest, I was never really buying the fact that there was a competition. I think we have seen Nate Thomas. I think we know Tyler Guyton's potential. And trust me, they believe that Tyler Guyton has a ton of potential. Now they just need to see it, right? And I've always thought if it didn't happen, you have Tyler Smith you can kick out there. And I still think that they have not closed the door on that possibility if things go worse than what they hope for. But we'll see.
3: Do you see a different vibe? We were talking to CeeDee Lamb earlier today, and he was kind of, all the players that we've had on kind of are exuding this vibe of embracing the expectation level that comes with this franchise, right? I mean, obviously it's been 30 years and blah, blah, blah, but it seems like it's a different mindset coming into this camp, and I don't really, you know, obviously there's, like we've been talking about, there's a new influx of talent, there's a couple of new coaches and things like that, but there's also a new attitude or aura that's kind of permeating around here that's different.
4: Yeah, I think when it comes to the Super Bowl expectations, like I think that that's, I think they're very optimistic, and I think that they believe that this team could do it, right? And I think that's real. I think Dak also sees the writing on the wall and says, hey, I'm now getting into my mid-30s, you know, and I think I need a defense that can kind of comp and meet me there, and I think he believes that they have it, right? In terms of the vibe, I keep coming back to this idea. When you think about what the Cowboys had last year, obviously the drama with Micah Parsons, right? But then you also had random impromptu press conferences between Micah and Trayvon Diggs out there. You had Trayvon Diggs would have, you know, drama that kind of followed. The guys that they brought in to replace some of these guys that were a little bit more, you know, magnets for drama or a little bit louder, they're not that. Like, Rashawn Gary is not that. Quinnen Williams is not that. Kenny Clark, even though he won our Media Good Guy Award last year, he is not a big talker, right?
5: Right.
4: It's these are different types of guys. Caleb Downs, right? Jayshon Barnes, two guys that don't talk.
5: Yeah.
4: Like, even when Caleb Downs talks to us, it's almost Russell Wilson-like for a little bit, and then he usually has one really good zinger or quip. But it's just different. And I think it just goes back to the personnel that they have.
5: So, last one for me, and that is Jalen Thompson, I think, is going to be a big piece of this. And we're not talking about him a ton because of Caleb. And I wanted to go back to March when they signed him, and they probably signed him partly because they had no idea if they could get Caleb Downs at pick 12, and why should they? And if things worked out, my question to you is, do you buy my premise that big nickel star position, whatever you want to call it, in the Christian Parker defense, that was probably going to be Jalen Thompson unless they got Caleb Downs? Like, they, so now I guess they're kind of covered in the event of an injury or in the event of just using them in tandem to kind of throw off an offense with some wrinkles. They'll both be on the field quite a bit, I'm sure, together. But do you think the Caleb spot was kind of earmarked for maybe a month for Jalen in case they didn't get who they wanted?
4: I think it's a great hypothetical, and I've posed the same idea because I think you're right. And like, I think that when you look at Christian Parker's system, that was a prerequisite, was getting a guy there. And
5: yes,
4: Jalen Thompson is a good guy. It's the reason why that's the biggest external free agent contract they've given in the last decade, right?
5: Yep.
4: Because they needed that. Now you have a guy that can also play, and that's a luxury. You added Caleb Downs, and there was no way, I don't know what the percentage was that they thought going into the draft that they could get Caleb Downs. It was in the handful.
3: Shoddy said like 10% maybe.
4: Yeah, and that almost feels generous, to
5: yeah,
4: be honest.
5: It does.
4: And they had to trade up to 11 to go get him in their mind, right? And so I think that's a luxury. And now they have even more versatility. I think they got the prerequisites, and now they feel like they're very comfortable there regardless of who's in there.
5: Kind of the opposite of the N'Kobe Dean strikeout, linebacker strikeout.
4: For sure.
5: But this they doubled up.
4: Yeah.
5: Works out.
6: Do you think that Caleb Downs will be treated like a veteran and will not see a single snap during the preseason?
4: That's what I'm thinking is going to happen. Yeah, and I think that it's just he's different. No one treats this guy like a rookie. It's funny because he wears a Guardian cap, and a lot of them do in practice. I can't even tell you if the star is already on his helmet or not, right? You know, and that's the thing. They want to make these rookies earn their stars. Shoot, I think he might have earned a star in minicamp if you talk to some people. I think they know what they have in Caleb Downs. And I think one thing I'll say, too, about Caleb, like, from a caveat standpoint in terms of his rookie season, I think from just what he's going to do from a knowledge standpoint, where he's going to be from a, you know, in-position standpoint, it's going to be fantastic. He's not going to make mistakes. I do wonder from, like, a playmaking potential, though, or standpoint, like, how many – like, are we going to see a 7-interception season from Caleb Downs? I don't think that that's going to happen. I think there is going to be an adjustment period, and I do think it's going to be in that era or that kind of category rather than him being ready to go. So I think he'll be good. But I don't think that he'll be, you know, Tyrann Mathieu, Buda Baker, day one here for the Cowboys.
5: Yeah, we'll let him get to day two.
6: One other question on the preseason, because we've all seen how excruciating the preseason can be around here. But with the depth, it does seem like there might be some storylines and some performances that would be interesting. And in particular, I'm interested to see between Joe Milton and Sam Howell, who establishes themselves.
4: Yeah, and I think Joe Milton has definitely taken a step. Like, I think that's kind of one of my takeaways so far is, you know, whether it's putting more touch on passes and not just using his bazooka arm at all times, right? Or just his understanding and confidence. I think I've been a little bit impressed with him, and that's going to be a battle. That's going to be a battle that goes down to the very end, and a lot of it is going to be rooted in what they do in preseason. And then I think the one thing we're not talking about is the fifth and maybe sixth wide receiver spot. There's a lot of different guys you can go there. One guy I'm kind of throwing into it, and it's still a long shot. Keep an eye on Camden Brown, the undrafted rookie. Like, that's someone who I've seen him kind of rise in some of the special teams depth, it looks like. And usually that's kind of a signal of, hey, let's see if this guy can handle that and maybe earn some things. Obviously, Marquez Valdez-Scantling, Trayshon Holden, Jonathan Mingo. That's going to be a pretty unique competition to see who gets that fifth and maybe sixth spot down the stretch.
5: Teams.
7: Yeah.
5: It's all about the teams down there.
7: Well, look, man, thank you so much.
5: It's great, Joe.
7: Yeah, look forward to you helping us out this year.
4: Of course.
7: And,
4: looking forward to it.
7: And beyond, man. Joseph Hoyt from the Dallas Morning News. Thanks, Joe.
4: Yeah, appreciate it, fellas.
7: Appreciate it, man. There he goes.
5: Yeah.
7: All right, Dave, let's do some community quick hits.
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7: Well, Deep Eddie, July 20th was a big day on the planet because that introduced the world to Deep Eddie Espresso.
5: Yeah.
7: You love it, don't you?
5: I do, yeah.
7: I know you do. 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

0: Ticker brought to you by Dickey's Barbecue. Five of the seven players taken by the Cowboys in this year's NFL draft play on the defensive side of the ball. DC Christian Parker saying those rookies are picking up on things quickly.
1: I think that's something that we really assess in the draft process. We can, you know, really assess that in that process. And I think our staff is doing a phenomenal job with those guys as well. I mean, the time they put in individually with those guys and also in the meeting room to get them up to speed.
0: Dallas makes a roster move today, claiming tight end Zach Kuntz off waivers from the Jets. Panthers and Cardinals tonight for the first game action of the NFL calendar. The number three overall pick, Cardinals running back Jeremiah Love, will not be on the field. Kickoff at 7, listen on the ticket. And the Union of European Football Associations, UEFA, could still boycott future FIFA competitions, including the World Cup, despite President Gianni Infantino's apology to try and sell stakes in the World Cup to private investors. 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
4: Brought to you by
5: Frankel and Frankel.
4: Here's Dave.
6: Thank you. Well, we've lost the snake. Not sure where he ran off to.
4: No, he's left his phone and his readers. So where did he go?
6: Welcome back, Snake.
4: Oh, look, he's back. Oh. He's a son of a
5: bitch. Sorry, are y'all on the air?
6: Were you sweet-talking some broad?
4: Yeah, who'd you get lost in the moment with?
5: So Quinnen Williams walked by, and I was like, Q-Dog, what's up? And then we just started talking, and then we couldn't get away.
4: He was asking you.
6: You were chopping it up with Q-Dog?
5: Yeah.
7: Yo, is this the party?
4: He said, yo, Corb, can you show me that swim move again? I'm having trouble with it.
5: Snake.
4: Out there at practice.
5: Yeah.
6: Sorry. Okay, we have actually a couple of football follow-ups. Community Quick Hits. The first is from Flower Mound / Louisville.
5: Flower Mound.
6: As Flower Mound. 18-year-old former Marcus High School football player has been sentenced to 14 months of probation after entering two no-contest pleas in connection with a hazing incident. You remember the hazing at Flower Mound High School?
5: Yeah, like it was really sketchy, right?
6: Yeah, so Francisco Adams is the kid who was sentenced to probation. And he admitted to hazing a former teammate during an off-campus team dinner in Double Oak last year. And this was... there was video of the incident that was making the rounds on social media where the 16-year-old victim was stripped down to his underwear and then shot with a pellet gun.
5: Seems excessive.
6: Yes. And so the victim then quit the team, and his family was trying to ask the police and ask the school board, like, what kind of discipline is going to be handed down? What kind of satisfaction are we going to get? Well, they get 14 months probation for Francisco Adams, the former football player. So during the hearing yesterday, the victim read an impact statement talking about how the hazing changed his life. He said, my safety, trust, and even who I am was taken from me. It wasn't just something that happened and then went away. It changed everything. I lost a lot of friends through this. I also lost love for a sport I used to love the most.
5: Poor kid.
6: Yeah.
5: God.
4: I hate that so much.
6: Yeah. And I mean,
5: it's the one thing that I will never, ever, ever understand.
6: Hazing?
5: It just...
6: I mean, it is the cyclical, it happened to me, so
5: yeah,
6: I need to pass it on.
5: I know. And I just,
6: they can't get off easier than I did.
5: Never felt that way about it in any way, whether it was a school, a sport, a fraternity, any of that stuff. I'm just like, what are you people doing? Why does this... is this fun?
6: Yeah, some people are sadistic about it, but I don't know. Yeah, it is... thankfully, it is something that is becoming less and less a part of culture.
5: Man, I don't know. We keep hearing these stories. Remember the guys that were running into people with cars?
6: Yeah.
5: Like, there's always these stories.
6: That was at A&M, wasn't it?
5: I think so, yeah.
6: They were trying to, like, jump over the cars.
5: Yeah.
6: I don't know.
5: Go, you jump over that car.
6: Or maybe they were playing car polo.
5: Interesting. New sport.
6: And also in Southlake, a head coach from the Dragon Youth Football Academy. It's a program in Southlake for flag and tackle football. So they have relieved Steve Powers of his duties. He was overseeing two grade levels.